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1: Hunter Dobbins, a great job getting out of first and third, nobody out, putting up a zero in the bottom of the fourth inning to keep it a 1-0 Yankee lead. And Mason Wynn, who has one of the two Cardinal hits, takes strike one from lefty Ryan Weathers. Weathers with the overhead wind, the pitch. Wynn takes outside. If you're a Cardinals fan, you know there's nothing like baseball in St. Louis. Nothing beats 60-cent sippers at On the Run the day after the Cardinals score 6 or more, like today. They scored 6 or more in the 8th inning last night. They scored 7.
2: Should we get 2-for-1 tomorrow from last night?
1: Maybe. Nah, I don't think it works that way. The 1-1 for the Cardinals shortstop. Change up low. 2 balls and a strike.
2: Nice piece of pitching by Hunter Dobbins in that last inning.
1: Wow. Good play by Fermin. With a runner going on contact, thrown out at the plate. The 2-1 pitch for Mason. Down and in. 3-1. Weathers has yet to walk a batter. Mason got a single and a bunt single for Church, led off the third inning. Mason was doubled up and Church was left on base. The 3-1 pitch. A strike called, 3-2. The outfielders are shallow in center and in right field. Grisham is playing center. Spencer Jones is in right. Elliot Ramos plays way off the line over in left center field. The 3-2 pitch for Mason Wynn. He takes strike three at the knees as we pause for an ID on the Cardinals Radio Network, powered by Graybar.

0: 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Here's a strike into Blaze Jordan. Out of this lineup, I thought Jordan Walker, Blaze Jordan were two who could really have a nice evening against Ryan Weathers. Jordan grounded into a double play, but he blistered the double play ball. He reaches for a pitch down and away, a sinking fastball, missed it, 0-2. Jordan tripled last night. He has three triples, go along with seven doubles and a home run. So he's playing in his 40th Major League game. The pitch, outside. Wouldn't chase that one. One ball, two strikes.
1: I didn't circle his name at the beginning of the season to have three triples.
0: No, he didn't either. One and two the count on the Cardinal first baseman tonight. The pitch, inside. So after two strikes, it's an even count. Nathan Church is on deck. Church has hit safely in five straight games with seven hits in his last 15 at-bats.
1: He's starting to really settle in. Not chasing, not getting himself out as much, that's for sure.
0: The 2-2 pitch on the way. A swing and a smash into center for a base hit. That was blistered past Ryan Weathers back through the box.
1: You know, one of the things we've learned about Blaze Jordan is he likes to play the middle of the field as far as the swing pattern is concerned, and that's always good because once they make that mistake inside, he has the power to pull it. But if you stay up the middle of the field like he's doing, I think he's going to find a lot of hits that way.
0: Well, no sooner did we mention that Nathan Church has had some big home runs to either tie games or give them the lead. He gave the Cardinals the lead in the eighth inning last night with a three-run homer. He had a four RBI game. Church takes a curve that bends in for a strike.
1: Well, you gave us a great impression of the amazing Kreskin and Karnak last night because you kind of set a few of those home runs up, and one of the ones you set up was certainly Nathan Church.
0: Church wearing the red batting gloves, rocking the bat back and forth, lefty against lefty. Weathers deals outside, doubled up on sliders. Then it's a one ball, one strike count. His slider looks a little bit more like a slurve, though.
1: It does,
0: has an expanded break to it.
1: Late action on it, for sure.
0: And he throws the pitch a little harder than a normal curveball. The infield at double play depth. They've turned one tonight. The pitch, ground ball up the middle of the infield. Lombard gets to it, steps on second, throws to first. He's in on his second double play in the game. Jordan has doubled up. Six unassisted with Nathan Church, 6-3. Halfway through the game, 1-0 Yankees.
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0: Here's a curveball in the dirt, thrown out of play by Pedro Pajes. Ball one on Ryan McMahon. McMahon, Lombard Jr., and Wells, the lower third of the lineup, with the Yankees leading 1-0, batting in the bottom of the fifth inning. There's a pitch for a strike. Curveball came through the back door that time and over the outside corner. Dobbins gave up the home run to Jazz Chisholm Jr., then retired four in a row before getting into some trouble. Here's a ball that's fouled. That hit McMahon. So he walks out of the circle around home plate, down on the count 1-2. A walk to Ben Rice, followed by a Luis Garcia Jr. base hit to right field, sending Rice to third. The Yankees were poised to add to their 1-0 lead when Elliot Ramos, the former Giant, grounded to third. Fermin came home to get the out on Rice. Then Spencer Jones hit into a force out, but runners at first and third, Jazz Chisholm Jr. struck out swinging. So it's still a 1-0 ball game. The pitch, McMahon hits it in the air, left field, and that's sending Brian Torres back. He's on the track, makes a running catch in the corner. Anytime the ball goes up right down the line, I don't care, left-handed batter, right-handed batter, pitchers have to hold their breath in this part.
1: They really do. The corners, 314 down the right field line, 318 down the left field line. And you know what? I give credit to Torres for staying with that ball because it was curving away from him. But he was in the right place at the right time.
0: Torres runs well.
1: He does.
0: And he read that one well to the left field corner, getting to the track for the first out. Here is Lombard, and he bounces one foul off to the left. George Lombard Jr. turned pro out of prep school in Pinecrest, Florida. 21 years old, 12 homers, 33 RBIs between rookie ball, AA, and AAA in 78 games. His first major league game, and he bounces one foul back up third. He's an athlete.
1: Yeah,
0: there's
1: he
0: no
1: looks the
0: question.
1: Part, doesn't he?
0: He can throw, he can run.
1: They brought him along slowly.

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3: 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Saw a mistake by Dobbins on an 0-2 pitch. Ends up in the seats off the bat of George Lombard Jr. His first major league hit is a home run. The Cardinals are coming up in the sixth, trailing the Yankees 2-0.
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3: .223, Jason Dominguez homered in his Major League debut for the Yankees. And here on Tuesday, August 4th, 2026, shortstop George Lombard Jr. has hit a home run in his Major League debut, his second at bat. And it was on an 0-2 pitch, a mistake thrown by Hunter Dobbins.
10: Yeah.
3: 2-0 New York. Pais bats eighth. He fouls it back to the screen. Pete struck out swinging the first time up, and he's in the hole here.
10: You know, you talk to people around here about Lombard Jr., they kind of whisper the comparisons they think with another 6'2" shortstop who played here in New York.
3: Here's a changeup swung on and missed, and for the second time tonight, Pajes is out on strikes, the fifth strikeout for Ryan Weathers. One out in the sixth inning. This copyrighted broadcast is presented by authority of the St. Louis Cardinals, LLC, and may not be reproduced or retransmitted in any form. The accounts
10: may not be disseminated.
3: And descriptions of this game may not be
10: disseminated
3: without the express written consent of the St. Louis Cardinals. Brought to you by
10: Brown and Crouppen.
3: A great
10: law
3: firm. See, I threw you a changeup.
10: Yeah, yes, you did. I just didn't keep my hands back on that.
3: I took
10: one.
3: A little too much off that one. One strike on Brian Torres, who lined out to left the first time up. Torres takes a curve. That breaks over for a strike. Torres was going to his right. The curve broke over the plate.
10: This might be as good a

0: We've seen Weathers pitch in the big leagues. We've seen him a few times, but tonight he seems like he's really in sync.
1: His 92nd game, 77th start, a 16-13 record with a 4.66 ERA. The two-strike pitch, a swing and a miss. Couldn't hold up on the fastball away. Torres strikes out. Two strikeouts in the inning, six in the game for Weathers.
0: Weathers has gone over 100 pitches this season.
1: The last outing, 106 on Thursday, a no decision, seven innings, three hits, no runs. He walked three, struck out four on the south side of Chicago against the White Sox. Weatherholt takes way outside from Weathers. Maybe Weatherholt can cloud up and rain all over Ryan Weathers here.
0: You've been thinking about that one for a while.
1: No, only about 2 seconds.
0: Well, you're still as sharp as ever.
1: 16 homers, 41 RBIs for Weatherholt, who twice has grounded out to Jazz Chisholm Jr. One out of five in the series. JJ takes up and in. Two balls, no strikes. The pitch count is at 70. As Weathers is moving merrily along in this game, the 2-0 pitch. Weatherholt checks his swing and takes it inside. Three balls, no strikes. Like to get Ivan Herrera up there with a man on. Herrera has done well against left-handed pitching in his career, but tonight is 0 for 2 with a strikeout and a groundout. The 3-0. High for ball four, and Herrera will bat, coming up as the tying run. The first freebie given up by Weathers. The Yankees have turned a couple of mistakes into home runs, and that could be a mistake that could come back to get Weathers, and a mound visit by Austin Wells with Herrera coming up.
0: I think they want to make sure they're very careful with him, but the other thing is Herrera is hit into a lot of double plays this year, and they may be able to talk about how they want to pitch him. 16 double plays he's grounded into. So they want to make sure they're on the same page and not give him anything up in the zone.
1: We've had strikeouts of Pajes and Torres this inning. Weatherholt with a walk. And Herrera was on the ground for the first out in the fourth inning, grounding out to George Lombard Jr. Ivan has hit 12 home runs, driving in 46. The pitch. Change up away.
0: Let's see if they want to try and pitch him away to see if he'll chase.
1: Well, the changeup has been good to right-handed batters so far tonight for Ryan Weathers. Herrera with the widespread stance. He takes a curve for a strike. 1-1. The Cardinals have not had a runner on second base. Not yet. They've only had three base runners in the game as we're playing in the sixth. The hits are even at three, but the Yankees lead 2-0. Herrera swings and misses. He chased the changeup down and away. One ball, two strikes. Weatherholt a two-out walk. Blaze Jordan got a base hit in the fifth inning. He was doubled up. Bunt single by Church in the third and a single by Wynn in the second. He was doubled up. One ball, two strikes. The pitch. A foul at the plate.
0: Good pitch. Just feeding him a diet of changeups right now. They don't give him much hard stuff. Now, they may try and throw him a four-seamer up in the zone. But Ivan Herrera recently has just been seeing a lot of off-speed stuff, and he's been out in front on a lot of pitches.
1: That is share of ground balls and pop-ups. Had a big game-winning double on the homestand. Pitch up and in. There's your fastball. Ball two, 2-2.
0: Just changing the...
1: Now look out for the change
0: there
1: away.
0: There you go.
1: Would he double up on the fastball here? We'll find out with a 2-2 pitch. Weathers to Herrera. And a foul off to the right. It was a sweeper. Wasn't the changeup. I expect the changeup now.
0: Yeah.
1: After a fastball and a
0: He's changed the eye level a couple of times with him now.
1: Fastball and the sweeper. It's 2-2 on the Cardinal DH. 0-5 in the series. The pitch. That's taken low. Just low. 3-2. Weatherholt will be running on the 3-2 pitch. The left field corner is unguarded. A shot to the corner will get the Cardinals on the board. Weatherholt leads. He takes off. A swing and a base hit up the middle. Weatherholt turns at second. He's on his way to third. Here's the throw, the slide, and he is safe at third. Just made it. Ahead of the throw by Trent Grisham. And Ryan McMahon getting the tag down, but Weatherholt just got in there safely.
0: Well, that was because Weatherholt cut that corner on second base.
1: That was a military term,
0: yeah, exactly.
1: Wasn't it?
0: And that was the difference in him being safe and out. Grisham charged the ball, had momentum behind the throw, but Weatherholt, I thought, once he looked over his shoulder and realized he had a shot, that was the difference.
1: Weatherholt got the foot on the bag, and then McMahon put the tag on him, and Weatherholt did not come off third. So this is the first real trouble for Weathers in the game, and their pitching coach, Matt Blake, pays a call on Ryan Weathers as Jose Fermin is up. Fermin tonight is grounded out to third and a short.
0: And he has that sort of power.
1: Fernando Cruz is throwing in the Yankee bullpen, backing up Weathers. An 18-pitch inning, the most he has thrown so far in any single inning, occurring here in the sixth. The pitch count is at 80. We're in the sixth inning, 2-0 New York. Solo home runs by Jazz Chisholm Jr. and George Lombard Jr. Fermin went 2-for-5 with a double last night. The pitch, he takes outside, a fastball that sailed on Weathers well off the plate. 1-0. I love two-out RBIs, and Fermin would love to pick up one. He has 24 runs batted in with 5 homers. He's 2-for-7 in the series, a double and an RBI. The runners lead at first and third. The pitch. Fermin takes a strike.
0: Good pitch.
1: Sweeper that cut the plate. Pop Warner has something to say to Weatherholt, his runner at third base. Stubby Clapp is working with Herrera, the runner at first. Luis Garcia Jr. is holding over there. The pitch. Fermin swings and sends it down the right field line, foul, out of play. Got around late. And now he's down in the count, 1-2. Two strikeouts started the inning. Pajes and Torres. The Weatherholt walked, and Herrera singled up the middle, sending Weatherholt to third. It's 1-2 on Fermin, who uses the batter's timeout.
0: Good move by Fermin just to get Weathers out of his rhythm, and that's what he's been most of the night, a rhythm pitcher.
1: 1-2, 2 on, 2 outs. Fermin is trying to extend the inning to Velasquez. The pitch. Fermin hits it hard, just foul, and almost picked off Weatherholt in foul territory. Weatherholt leading in third. At third and foul ground.
0: And the way Yankee Stadium is set up, that would have been an interesting situation for Herrera, because he may have been in a position to score from first, as far off the line as Ramos is playing.
1: First and third, 1-2 the count, 2 outs, the pitch. Outside, ball 2, 2-2 on Jose Fermin. Fermin playing in his 77th game, 50 hits for the Cardinals, 5 homers, 10 doubles, and 24 runs batted in. Here's Ryan Weathers from the stretch, the 2-2 pitch. A swing and a foul out of play off to the right. And this is the kind of at bat that got Cam Slitler out of the game early. Only 3 innings of pitching for the all-star right-hander and one of the leading contenders for the Cy Young in the American League. He was gone early last night.
0: And I wouldn't be surprised if this would be Weathers' last inning. I know 86 pitches may not be a lot to some, but he started to labor just a little bit.
1: He's coming off 106 last Thursday. The pitch. outside a 3-2 count, and that will give Herrera a head start at first base with 3-2, two down. And Nelson Velasquez on deck. Weathers to the rosin bag. Garcia Jr. plays behind the runner Herrera at first base, trying to shorten his lead a little bit. With the sign by way of pitch com, the target placed by Wells. The runner leads at first. The runner goes. The pitch is swung on and lined into left field, and Ramos makes the catch head high. There's another Fermin line drive that ends up getting caught. The Cardinals fail to score. We go to the bottom of the sixth, 2-0 Yankees.
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1: The Yankees, they have Ben Rice up, leading off the bottom half of the sixth inning. 2-0 New York. He checks his swing after taking a strike and did not offer on that pitch inside. One ball, one strike. 2-3 and 4 in the lineup against Hunter Dobbins. The 64th pitch for Dobbins. Oh, a splitter swung on and missed. It's 1-2. Rice, a walk, and he was out at the plate trying to score on a ground ball. He takes just inside. Two balls, two strikes. The pitch on the way, and that's a breaking ball that gets away from Pajes. A 3-2 count. Well, the way this game's going, Claves can't afford to give up anymore.
8: No, you have to hold them here.
1: Yet, if the righties come in, the Cardinals,
8: they have a little thump.
1: They have some thump on the bench, and there's a ball inside that gets away from Pajes. A leadoff walk, just like the fourth inning when Rice got on. Let's pause for an ID here on the Cardinals Radio Network, powered by Graybar.

0: Along with Mike Claiborne, I'm John Rooney. Pedro Pages needs a moment as that pitch clipped him. Ball four, sending Rice to first base. Ryan Schulte is our producer-engineer. Jonathan Camp is in the St. Louis studio. Ricky Horton is away this week. He'll be rejoining us on Friday night when the Cardinals play the Colorado Rockies at Busch Stadium at 7:15.
1: I hope he brings gifts back with him. Not we're talking about coffee mugs or anything like that.
0: The pitch. A little bit high. Ball one to Luis Garcia Jr. Two nothing New York. Dobbins looks to first. The pitch. Garcia swings and he hits a drive. That's hit to deep right field, and the catch is made on the track by Velasquez.
1: Thought he
0: had
1: gave
0: to pull
1: it a
0: the arms in just a little bit, but with that short porch and right center field, you never know.
1: And Velasquez had just about two steps before the wall was going to hit him in the back, so he had a little room to work with, but it certainly sounded good coming off the bat.
0: Not enough room to plant a tree, though.
1: Nope.
0: Focal Point and the Cardinals are teaming up for the Broken Bat Tree Planting Program. Every time the Cardinal pitcher breaks an opposing player's bat, Focal Point will plant a tree at a local park or school. Here's a swing and a miss by Elliot Ramos. Ramos from Puerto Rico, 26 years old. Wearing white batting gloves, rocks the bat back and forth, uniform pants bloused above the knees, and he fouls a pitch off the end of the bat back to the screen. Wearing number 34, he was a first-round pick, the overall 19th pick in the 2017 draft by the San Francisco Giants, and came to the big leagues in 2022, playing in nine games. 75 games this year between the Giants, now the Yankees. The pitch. And there's a ball hit high in the air down the right field line, going foul, well beyond the reach of Nelson Velasquez. Ramos has grounded into four double plays.
1: Hunter Dobbins is at 72 pitches. The most he's thrown this season in a game is 92.
0: The pitch, a swing and a miss. Ramos goes for the breaking ball outside and a strikeout. The third for Dobbins tonight. Here is Spencer Jones. Jones hit a short fly ball to center for an out and grounded into a force play in the inning when the Yankees had first and third with nobody out.
1: That looked like that inning looked like it could be trouble, but he pitched himself out of it.
0: And then an 0-2 pitch home run to Lombard Jr. made it 2-0 the next inning. Here's a sweeper low for a ball.
1: Cardinal bullpen is quiet. Yankee bullpen, they have a right-hander up.
0: Fernando Cruz has been throwing for New York. With a runner at first base, the pitch. And that's popped up foul off to the left. Fermin was playing like a shortstop. Doesn't matter because the ball was able to sneak over the screen behind the camera well. The Cardinal dugout is on the third base line at Yankee Stadium. Now the wind blowing out from right to left field. Got a home run to right by Jazz Chisholm Jr., left-handed batter who pulled his home run, and Lombard Jr. hit his first Major League home run to left field. The pitch by Dobbins, low for a ball. Two balls and a strike with two outs in the sixth and Spencer Jones at the plate.
1: You know the way Cruz is throwing in the bullpen, I kind of get the feeling we may see him in the seventh
0: inning. I think he's coming in, or he wouldn't be heating it up yet in the bullpen. The 2-1 pitch to the left-handed batter out of Vanderbilt. Swing and a miss. Split-finger pitch, no dice. Not for Jones on that pitch. Jones is 0-for-6 in the series. He has struck out twice. The pitch to the left-handed batter is popped foul out of play off to the left with the four-seamer right in on the fist. The count stays two balls, two strikes. In the third inning at Wrigley, 1-0 Dodgers.
1: Tarek Skubal was one of the starters tonight, making his Dodger debut.
0: With a man on the pitch, a swing and a fly ball center field. Church moves back. But that's a canyon out there, and the catch is made then backpedaled onto the warning track before Church threw the ball into the stands. Mike Claiborne's going to tell you about the Cardinal rally in the seventh inning. After six, the Yankees are leading tonight 2-0.
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0: New pitcher for the New York Yankees, that is Fernando Cruz. We had a chance to watch him last night, and he was one of the few relievers that was good. 2 strikeouts in the inning. He'll face Nelson Velasquez. First pitch is outside for a ball as we go to the seventh inning. Yankees on top, 2-0. For Cruz, this is his 54th appearance of the season. His next pitch is on the way, and Cruz puts a charge in the one. This one goes back at the track and is way back off the wall. And Nelson Velasquez will go into second base with a leadoff double. A line drive by Nelson Cruz. Hit off the wall, the StubHub wall, right in front of the Cardinal bullpen. Got away from the left fielder, and fortunately, Trent Grissom was able to back him up. As Velasquez gets things going for the Cardinals. And that'll bring in Mason Winn. Mason on the night singled and also was called out on strikes. Brian Weathers is done for the evening. 6 innings pitch, 4 hits, no runs. He walked 1, struck out 6. As Mason Winn sees the first pitch called strike. Chili Plastering, they bring you vision from life. From smooth interior plastering to stunning pool finishes, each project is handled with precision and expert craftsmanship and commitment to detail. 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As Mason Winn sees a pitch that's a ball, so 1-1 to the Cardinal shortstop. Big run out at second base. Nobody out. Pitch on the way from Cruz, and Nelson grounds one to the shortstop. That's Lombard. He's up, he's over, and he's out. The runner advances to third.
1: I know it's his first game, but boy, I tell you, Lombard looks the part. Long, rangy, made some good plays in the field. He's already shown a little power with the home run. Yankees might have something special. As I mentioned earlier, talking to a few people around here, they don't say it out loud, but they kind of say, yeah, this could be the next Jeter. That's a whole lot to say. That's why they whisper as Blaze Jordan sees a pitch low for a ball. Jordan on the night hit into a 6-4-3 double play and is also single. He's playing first base this evening as Alec Burleson gets the night off. Jordan Walker was a late scratch with a little right knee inflammation. He's available to hit, though. Another pitch from Cruz, a nice breaking ball, a splitter for a strike. One ball, one strike to Blaze Jordan. Jordan hitting 248. He's only hit one home run. That was the second game of his big league career. So he may be due, although the one he hit last night almost counted for a home run as he fouls another pitch off. So now he's in the hole, one ball, two strikes. Cardinals in action tomorrow evening right here at Yankee Stadium. Andre Pallante, 11-6 ago against Will Warren, 8-5. Our pregame show starts at 5:10 Central. As Jordan waits on the next pitch from Cruz, he swings and fouls it down the right field line out of play. This inning started off with Nelson Velasquez doubling off the left field wall in left center field. He's at second base. Mason Wynn grounded out. Velasquez was able to advance to third. So here we are with Blaze Jordan with a one ball, two strike count. It's on the way. Line drive to the third baseman. Good base running by Velasquez, not to get too far off as Ryan McMahon was able to snag that. So they're now two out in the inning. And that'll bring up Nathan Church. And now we may have a conversation here as Aaron Boone makes his way out.
8: You're going to have a pitching change.
1: And that pitching change is brought to you by Goodwill. Give hope, give local, give Goodwill. We will be right back.
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1: Well, we have a left-hander. That's Brett Hedrick. He now makes his 58th appearance of the year. He's 6-1. He's a pretty good left-hander. He'll face Nathan Church. First pitch to Nathan, and he lines one. It's a ground ball, though, to the first baseman. One pitch, one out, and the Yankees get out of this inning unscathed, stranding a runner. That'd be at the Cardinals at third base. Seventh inning stretch is presented by Spectrum, built for the big moments here for St. Louis. We go to the bottom of the seventh. Seventh inning stretch in New York, and the Yankees lead this one 2-0.
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1: Seventh inning stretch is presented by Spectrum. It's internet, mobile, and streaming TV all from one place. We just had a nice rendition of God Bless America. Now a little take me out to the ball game as we're in the seventh inning stretch with the Cardinals. Trail the New York Yankees by a score of 2-0. Two solo home runs is the difference in the ball game as Hunter Dobbins is going out for his seventh inning of work. He's pitched fairly well. Those two mistakes has really been the difference in tonight's game. And he's had good success against the Yankees when he was in a Red Sox uniform, and he continues to pitch well against them. So we'll see what this looks like as the Cardinals now have some people up in the bullpen. Caleb Ferguson is up, and he's the most recently acquired pitcher from the Cardinals. So we'll see what this inning looks like for Hunter Dobbins and the Cardinals, but they can ill afford to give up more runs as we are getting late in the ballgame. Cardinal action tomorrow, you ask? Well, I'm happy to tell you that we will have the pregame show starting at 5:10 Central. John Rooney will have the first pitch at 6:05. As Andre Pallante looking for his 12th victory of the season, he'll go up against Will Warren, who is 8-5. Nice crowd on hand again here at Yankee Stadium. As Pajes fires it down to second base, we're ready to go. For another inning of baseball, and Jazz Chisholm will lead things off. Jazz on the night has homered, and he also struck out to end the inning.
20: Right now, that home run is good enough.
1: Yes.
20: As the Cardinals haven't been able to put up a run, but George Lombard Jr., in his major league debut, his second big league at bat, hit a home run to make it 2-0, and that's our score in the seventh.
1: So Jazz stands in from the left side. He'll face Hunter Dobbins for the third time. First pitch on the way, and it's a strike. Next pitch from Dobbins on the way, swing and a miss as he pulled the string on Jazz Chisholm, threw him a split swinger fastball.
20: Ricky Horton called in his attendance guess.
1: And it is?
20: 41,081.
1: Ed Horton doesn't miss anything, does he? As Chisholm sees a pitch low for a ball.
20: The newest Cardinal, Caleb Ferguson, is warming in the bullpen for the Redbirds.
1: Ferguson once pitched here in New York as Chisholm goes down on strikes for the second time against Hunter Dobbins, and that's how we start things off here in the seventh inning. Ferguson warming up. There's a bunch of left-handers waiting for him at the top of the order, including Trent Grisham. Grisham grounded out to first, tapped back to the pitcher, and flew to right in his three at-bats this evening. He bats on the left side. Check that, Ryan McMahon. I'm one ahead. Two ahead. McMahon is 0 for 2. And the first pitch he sees is a ball. Left-handed hitter thinks about it, runs a pitch inside for another ball, so he's at two balls, no strikes. George Lombard Jr. is on deck. As Hunter Dobbins, now at 85 pitches. Next one on the way, and that's a good breaking ball for a called strike. Tell you one thing about Dobbins, his pitch sequence has been very good tonight, mixing up the splitter, the fastball, the changeup. There's a line drive in the right field. That's going to get down for a hit as Velasquez comes up with it. McMahon rounds first, but that's as far as he goes. So a one-out single to Ryan McMahon. And let's see what the Yankees do here as George Lombard Jr. steps in. He hit a home run his last time up, his first big league hit. As Hunter Dobbins, righty on righty. McMahon has a short lead from first. First pitch to Lombard Jr., it's inside for a ball. Lombard Jr. goes a 6'2", 200-pounder. Born in Florida. Came out of the academy there. And he has promise written all over. Next pitch from Dobbins. Swinging a ball that's fouled out of play down the right field line up in the upper deck. Nice catch by a fan just above us. Fermin is even with the bag at third off the bag. Everybody else is at double play depth. Jordan holds the runner at first. Pitch on the way from Dobbins. Inside. Almost got him. Boo go the fans. How dare you?
20: Diving out over the plate. What did he expect?
1: Well, we've talked about that before. If you don't establish the inside portion of the plate these days, you won't be around very long. As Dobbins now with a two-ball, one-strike count, another pitch, that sails wide for a ball. So now he's running the count, 3-1.
20: This might be his last batter.
1: I would agree with you, as Caleb Ferguson is ready to go in the Cardinal bullpen. As Dobbins comes to the plate, outside for a ball, ball four. So now the Yankees threaten with runners at first and second, one out in the bottom of the seventh. They already lead by two, and Oliver Marmol makes his way to the top step. He's thinking about it, and here comes the skipper. We're going to have a pitching change, and this pitching change is brought to you by Missouri Farmers Care, feeding Cardinal fans across the nation. We'll be right back.
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4: Cardinal hurler is Caleb Ferguson making his Cardinal debut. He's been around for a bit. So far this season, he's 1-0 with an ERA of 4.01 in 26 games. He spent some time in Los Angeles with the Dodgers, spent a tour of duty with the Yankees, and also now he was in Cincinnati before the Cardinals picked him up yesterday. And he will have the task of dealing with Paul Goldschmidt, who's pinch hitting. Goldie waits on the first pitch, and he's been eating up right-handed hitters. Right back to Ferguson over to second for one. Do they get two? Yes, they do. Good pitch by Caleb Ferguson. One pitch, two out for it, and the Cardinals get out of the inning unscathed. We go to the eighth. The voice of the Cardinals, John Rooney, has it for you. Cardinals trail 2-0.
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2: Illinois State Redbird and Yankee left-hander. Hedrick deals strike one as Pedro Pages leads off, a swing and a miss. He's 0-2, and Pages tonight has struck out twice. The Cardinals trail 2-0, and it's getting late. We're in the eighth inning. Hedrick got a ground out on a sharply hit ball by Nathan Church, leaving a runner at third in the seventh. A balanced infield as Pages swings and he lines a hit into left center field. That ball's in the gap. Hustling over, Grisham cuts it off. A wide turn at first. The throw in will hold Pages to a long single leading off the eighth inning. Well, this is where the Cardinals turned it on last night and scored seven times.
3: I'd go for that right about now.
2: Brian Torres will face the lefty Hedrick. Hedrick drafted in the ninth round by the Minnesota Twins in 2019, the 269th pick out of Illinois State, made his major league debut the 19th of April, 2023, and deals ball one to Torres.
3: Cardinal options from the left side, Jimmy Crooks, Cesar Pareto, who was called up today, and also Alec Burleson. Jordan Walker is available to hit from the right side.
2: Here's a strike over at the knees. One ball, one strike. Torres has lined out to left and struck out. Ryan Weathers, quality start. Six innings, no runs, four hits. He walked one, struck out six, 88 pitches. He's the pitcher of record on the upside. Hunter Dobbins on the downside. The pitch over at the knees, a strike call, 1-2 on Torres. Dobbins went 6 1/3 tonight, four hits, two runs earned. He walked three, struck out four, and has allowed two solo home runs. It's a 2-0 Yankee lead as the Cardinals bat with a man on. Torres takes outside, takes the slider off the plate. Edward Jones Financial Advisors are there for the moments that matter. Let them help you find your rich and build a game plan to get you there. EdwardJones.com, member SIPC. A lead at first. The pitch. A swing and a foul.
3: Brett Hedrick, this is his 58th appearance of the season. Went to Illinois State, grew up as a Cardinal fan.
2: Well, he was a Redbird.
3: Well, he had no choice, one way or the other. Where's, can he help out 47? The Redbirds here? If he...
2: The 2-2 pitch for Torres, outside, a full count.
3: One of the things we've noticed about Torres, he has a pretty good eye as far as strike zone is concerned.
2: The Yankee closer, David Bednar, the former Pirate, warms in the bullpen in right center field. The 3-2 pitch with Pages at first. Ball four low, two on with nobody out. And J.J. Weatherholt coming up.
3: Torres thought it was three balls, and the umpire had to tell him, hey, it's four. Same rules as last year.
2: And Ron Schulte tells us that we need a station ID on the Cardinal Radio Network, powered by Graybar.

0: Ricky Horton will be back with us on Friday night when the Cardinals play the Rockies. With Mike Claiborne, I'm John Rooney. Ryan Schulte is our producer-engineer. Here's Weatherholt taking a pitch over for a strike. They were pinching in at the corners. McMahon at third and Garcia Jr. at first base anticipating a bunt. So the Cardinals are down by two, and they have two on with nobody out in the eighth inning. They'll look to second. The pitch. Weatherholt hits a tapper to the pitcher, and the shortstop Lombard fell down, so the only play is at first as Hedrick throws out Weatherholt. Lombard went digging for second, and it was like someone pulled the carpet out from under him.
1: Those minor league cleats he has on didn't do him any good. Yeah, he just lost his footing because they had the double play set up, but now you have runners in scoring position, and we're going to have another pitching change.
0: With Yvonne Herrera coming up, Bednar's coming in, and this pitching change is brought to you by Goodwill. Give hope, give local, give Goodwill. And let's see. The change hasn't been made yet.
1: Unusual these days, though, to see your closer come in the...
0: Well, he's done that before. Yeah. Bednar has gone more than an inning.
1: So the pitching coach came out, so that's probably one of the things they want to just make sure
0: that's
1: they go
0: it.
1: Over.
0: No pitching change here. In a game brought to you by Budweiser, official beer sponsor of Major League Baseball. Crack open the game with Budweiser. Enjoy unrivaled flavor and refreshment. Well, Herrera has feasted off left-handed pitching since making his Major League debut. That debut was on the 24th of May, 2022. He takes ball one low. Nelson Velasquez is on deck. He's the one who doubled and was stranded at third base in the seventh inning. Base knock can tie this up. The Cardinals about hit the Yankees 6-4. Herrera swings and fouls it back to the screen. One ball, one strike. Yvonne with 46 RBIs, singled up the middle in the sixth inning, sending Weatherholt to third. Fermin hit the ball hard, but lined out to Elliot Ramos, leaving a runner at third. Nathan Church, after Jordan lined out for the second out, Nathan Church grounded out sharply to first to leave a runner at third. A foul ball back to the screen, a good swing, but it's a foul ball strike. 1-2 on Herrera. By point, the Cardinals have hit the ball hard with runners in scoring position, but they have a donut up on the run column. Herrera in protect mode. The pitch. He is jammed and he fights it off foul off to the right with the count holding him 1-2. The runner at third base is Pedro Pajes. He led off with a single. The runner at second base, Brian Torres. Now the pitch, Herrera strikes out. You have to get a run there. You have to get the ball in the air some way, somehow, if you have designs on winning this game.
1: Well, it's up to Jose Fermin.
0: Well, and Fermin's going to face Bednar. The pitching change brought to you by Goodwill. We'll be back.
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0: Alec Burleson hit three home runs in the game last night and drove in six, and he gets the call from Oliver Marmol to pinch hit for Jose Fermin with right-hander David Bednar, the Yankee closer, coming on.
1: Babe Burleson about to bat, huh? This is the right move.
0: Burleson steps in. He hit home runs 16, 17, and 18 in the game last night. The pitch, low for a ball. Bednar, 4-3, 24 saves, a 2.61 ERA, 54 strikeouts, and 45 relief appearances. Second and third. Fermin was lifted for the pinch hitter and a challenge. And it's not allowed by the home plate umpire on a ball called low. The catcher, Sanchez, wanted a challenge on that.
1: Now they're going to walk Burleson. And they'll take their chances with Velasquez.
0: Burleson takes his base.
1: I think after that second ball, John, they didn't want to fool around.
0: No. Velasquez got a double off the left center field wall his last time up. The bases are loaded. The Cardinals are batting with two down. Velasquez takes a strike. A splitter on the first pitch from the former Pirate Bednar.
1: Bednar can still get it up there. He touches 96.
0: Now the pitch. A swing and a miss. Back-to-back splitters and 0-2. And I'll tell you what.
1: Yeah, why throw him a fastball now?
0: Pitches like that, Velasquez has no chance. The Yankee fans get behind Bednar. With Pies at third, Torres at second, Burleson at first. The Cardinals trailing 2-0, top of the eighth. The two-strike pitch for Nelson Velasquez. He strikes out. Three splitters got him. The bases are left loaded. We go to the bottom of the eighth, 2-0 New York.
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0: 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Afternoon host Blake Hines here. I love to get you caught up on trusted news, money tips, and the latest headlines. I was wondering if the Federal Reserve is looking at China and seeing what they're doing with cutting rates a little bit.
1: Well, and I'd add to that, Blake, that's a very good point. The rest of the world has reduced rates. We're the ones that have not.
0: The Farm Fields, the front page. 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
2: His Cardinal debut, and there's a ball that's shot to the right field corner, and it's fair. That ball rolls around and is played well in the corner by Velasquez, who holds Grisham to a long single. That was well done.
3: It was. Took it right off the wall. Good, strong throw back to the infield.
2: That was ready to write down two bases, and then a good, strong throw results in a leadoff single instead of a double, and here's Ben Rice.
3: Cardinals can't give up any more runs here.
2: No, it's been tough enough trying to get one, and they're down by two.
3: That base is loaded situation. You couldn't push one across.
2: Ferguson's pitch. Outside for a ball. Stiefel is stitched into the Cardinals' tradition and into the fabric of St. Louis. Proudly worn on every jersey, Stiefel is investing in excellence in our hometown and across the nation. Stiefel, where success meets success. There's a fastball strike, a four-seamer from Ferguson. One and one on Rice. Rice grounded out to Dobbins in a 1-2-3 first inning, and then Dobbins walked him to lead off the fourth and to lead off the sixth. He didn't score either time. The 1-1 pitch with a runner at first. Ground ball fielded foul by Burleson. Foul ball. Burleson reached into foul ground. The ball went off his glove. Peter Strzelecki is warming in the bullpen for the Cardinals, backing up Ferguson. He's a right-hander. The Cardinal pen now has right-handers Graceffo, Stanek, Strzelecki, O'Brien, Soriano, and Gastelum, with left-handers Brule and Ferguson. Ferguson is in the game now. The pitch for Ben Rice. Ferguson brings it in, and it's just a little bit low. Two balls, two strikes. Rice with 31 home runs, 73 RBIs. Grisham has hit safely in both games. 3 out of 9 in the series, and he's the runner at first with Burleson holding. The 2-2 pitch. That's hit in the air, left field. Moving over down the line, Brian Torres. He has a play moving into foul territory, and then the wind just took that ball right out of play into the stands. Torres got to the sidetrack and then had to kind of dart in where the wall goes from a sidewall to an angle in toward the dugout. He played that well, got over there, but the ball was just beyond his reach. The count is 2-2 on Ben Rice. Wynn plays up the middle at shortstop. Blaze Jordan plays like a shortstop, giving up the third baseline. Grisham leads at first, and the 2-2 pitch. Swing and a miss. Struck him out with a high, hard one. Ferguson strikes out Rice and will go after Luis Garcia Jr. A ground out, a base hit. Garcia was left at third base in the fourth inning, and he hit a ball to the warning track caught by Velasquez in the sixth inning. One on, one out. Infield at double play depth. The pitch. Sweeper low for a ball. Ferguson works from the first base side of the rubber. He has the sign. A long pause and the pitch. Foul ball out of play down the left field line. That ends up in the seats. Ferguson at 30 years old. Turned pro out of West Jefferson High School in Ohio. Born in Columbus. The Dodgers drafted him in 2014 in the 38th round, pick number 1,149.
3: Wow. A long way.
2: Came up in 2018 with L.A. The 1-1 pitch with a runner at first base. Outside, 2-1. 2-1 on Garcia Jr. with Elliot Ramos, the on-deck batter. The Yankees scored in the second on a Chisholm Jr. home run, and in the fifth on a Lumber.

0: Our junior home run. The pitch. Chopper foul over to the Yankee dugout. And it's two balls and two strikes on Luis Garcia Jr., 26 years old, born in New York City. Played his first game for the Yankees last night and hit a home run that gave them a brief one-run lead going to the eighth inning when the Cardinals scored seven to turn the night around. A swing and a foul back. It's 2-2 as Ferguson goes after Luis Garcia. Garcia has grounded into six double plays this year. On 2-2, lefty against lefty, runner at first. The pitch. And there's a shot foul that goes behind the Yankees' first base coach, and that's Dan Florito. Luis Rojas coaches at third. Fred Osmus is the bench coach for Aaron Boone.
1: Still activity in the Cardinal bullpen, as this may be Ferguson's last batter.
0: Now the pitch. And here's a high pop-up. Goes into the right side of the infield. Dancing with it, Weatherholt calls off the Cardinal shortstop win to make the catch. Luis Garcia popping out for the second out after the leadoff hit by Grisham. A strikeout of Rice in that pop-up. And here's Elliot Ramos. Ramos has singled. He's grounded out. Hit into a fielder's choice with a runner out at the plate and struck out. So he's 0 for 3. The pitch. Ramos, it's a ground ball to short. Flip to second, win to Weatherholt. That takes care of Grisham. The Cardinals face a do-or-die bottom of the ninth against David Bednar with the Yankees leading 2-0.
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0: 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Mason Wynn leads off the ninth. The Cardinals are down by two. And Mason takes a fastball strike from David Bednar. Wynn has been a leadoff batter in his career, so just think back to old times here.
1: Just get on base.
0: Get on base some way, somehow. Blaze Jordan is on deck. Bednar's pitch. Up and in, one ball, one strike. Bednar has had a great deal of success against the Cardinals, appearing for the 30th time against them, 1-1 with an ERA of 1.14. He has 14 saves and 15 save opportunities, walking 8, striking out 31, or walking 9, striking out 31, including his work in the 8th. A swing and a miss, a four-seamer ties up Mason Wynn on a pitch middle in. intentional walk to Burleson, followed by Velasquez strikeout. So 9 walks, 31 strikeouts. And opponents have batted 186. Cardinal batters 186 against Bednar.
1: How big was that strikeout in the last inning?
0: Leaving the bases loaded. The Cardinals are 0 for 7 with runners in scoring position. Wynn swings and hits it out of play, foul down the right field line. Solo home runs by Jazz Chisholm Jr. and George Lombard Jr. in his Major League debut. 2-0 New York. The pitch. High for a ball. 2-2 on Mason Wynn. I don't know, we've seen it many times, Claves. 20 combined runs the night before and only 2 runs on 11 hits the next night.
1: We kind of had that feeling that we might have a game like this.
0: Now the pitch. Wynn takes high, and it's a full count.
1: But with that said, the Cardinals have had their opportunities tonight. Weathers was good.
0: The Cardinals were able to get a little something going against Cruz and Hedrick, but couldn't cash in. Now the 3-2 pitch. Wynn swings and lines out to Jazz Chisholm Jr. How many hard hit balls have been caught tonight?
1: A lot
0: tonight?
1: Of balls like that tonight.
0: One out
1: for me. Hit a couple hard balls.
0: That ball was hit so hard, Wynn didn't have a chance to drop the bat. Blaze Jordan, a double play, base hit, and he lined out sharply to third with Velasquez at third base. There's a swing and a high fly ball foul down the left field line.
1: Just got out in front on that pitch.
0: One home run. He hit that his second big league game in Minneapolis. Blaze Jordan. 7 doubles, 3 triples, 22 RBIs, 32 hits. The one strike pitch from David Bednar. Foul ball back. Challenged him with a fastball middle in. Cardinals have 2 outs to work with. They're down by 2 runs.
1: They need base runners.
0: Nathan Church is on deck. The pitch. High for a ball. 1 ball, 2 strikes. Bednar wearing uniform number 53. Weathers, 6 innings. No runs on 4 hits. He's the pitcher of record on the upside. Hunter Dobbins on the downside. Both pitchers with quality starts. The pitch. Jordan strikes out swinging. He missed the split finger pitch. That's the pitch that struck out Velasquez, leaving the bases loaded in the 8th. And the Cardinals are down to their last out. Nathan Church. Church hit the ball sharply with a runner at third in the 7th inning. A one hopper to first to Luis Garcia Jr. for the last out. Let's see if Church can keep this game going. A swing and a miss. Missing the fastball. Middle away. 1 strike. Right-hander against the left-handed batter. Church takes low. He was able to recognize the split-finger pitch and watch it drop out of the strike zone. 1-1. Church a single, a bunt single. Double play ball, and that sharp ground out back in the 7th. 1 out of 3. The 1-1 pitch. Foul ball straight back. And the Cardinals are down to their last strike.
1: You think we'll see a splitter here?
0: I imagine so. The Yankees are trying to even up the series at a game apiece with the rubber game at 6:05 Central tomorrow night. The 1-2 pitch. Here it is for Church. He swings and he lifts it foul out of play.
1: He threw him a splitter once again.
0: Left that one up, though.
1: Yeah, he did. He was lucky to get away with that one.
0: The Cardinals about hit the Yankees 6-5, but trail 2-0.
1: Let's see if he can get him to chase a high fastball.
0: The pitch. A swing and a foul. Splitter. And that was on the splitter down and in. That was fouled off Church's leg. New baseball. Toss to the mound. Ali Sanchez is doing the catching. He's going through the signs by way of PitchCom. 1-2, two outs. The pitch to Church. Upstairs, ball two.
1: Church isn't making this easy for Bednar.
0: Bednar has the one he wants. The Cardinals are down to their last strike. And there is strike three called, and it's challenged by Church.
8: Pitcher called a strike, batter challenging.
0: And camera people run out onto the field, and the umpires tell them, get off the field.
9: It's official.
0: And it is a strike, and this ball game has come to an end on the challenge. Three strikeouts for Bednar in a 2 hour and 21 minute game. The Yankees win this one 2-0. We'll talk more about it after this.
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0: The Yankees are 64-50 with their 2-0 win tonight, while the Cardinals find themselves at 2-3 on this road trip through Toronto and New York, and they drop to 56-58, losing 2-0 on a pair of solo home runs.
1: Hunter Dobbins was pretty good. He made two mistakes, and it ended up costing him. The Cardinals had their chances. They outhit the Yankees, but couldn't push that one run across the plate. They had a big eighth inning where they had the bases loaded, and the strikeout from Bednar really did the Redbirds in. But, you know, we had a game like this. We've had a couple where the Cardinals would be hot and explode, and then the next night they'd face some good pitching. But tomorrow I expect them to show up. You didn't have Walker in the lineup. You didn't have Burleson. They walked him intentionally late as a pinch hitter. So you didn't really have the offense that you were accustomed to having. And I look for them to come back tomorrow with a better effort.
0: I like what I saw from Caleb Ferguson
1: sure
0: as he
1: did.
0: Worked an inning in two-thirds, one hit, one strikeout.
1: Yeah, he was very efficient with his pitching, had some good defense behind him, and he will be a welcome addition to the Cardinal bullpen.
0: Well, the pitching gave the Cardinals a chance to win, but they just couldn't get the ball to drop, even though they hit it hard with runners in scoring position. We didn't have a hit with a runner in scoring position in this game.
1: It's hard.
0: 0 for 11 combined with the Cardinals going 0 for 7, leaving 7 on, and the Yankees stranded 5.
1: They hit them where they were tonight, basically. I mean, there was some hard hit balls, but those nights are going to happen. But, you know, that's what tomorrow's about. You turn the page on this one and show up tomorrow looking to get 2 out of 3.
0: And that wouldn't be bad to come out of Toronto and New York 3-3 on the road trip, heading home to play Colorado Friday, Saturday, Sunday, and then the Phillies on Monday, Tuesday, and Wednesday.
1: It's a big week for the Cardinals. And, you know, you can climb back in this thing. You have the Yankees tomorrow, and then you have Colorado. They've been struggling. Philadelphia's trying to figure out who they are. They made some additions, but the Cardinals have always played Philadelphia tough, so I'm looking forward to the next week of baseball.
0: 2-0 Yankees. More after this.
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1: Let's go over the totals for the game tonight. And after the Cardinals and Yankees really lit things up last night, Cardinals scored seven times in the eighth inning to win 13-7. We had 20 runs on 23 hits last night, an errorless game, and a total of seven left on base. The totals tonight: two runs, 11 hits, no errors, and a total of 12 left on as the Yankees won 2-0. 2-5-0 for the Yankees, 0-6-0 for the Cardinals. 7 left on for the Redbirds, 0-7 with runners in scoring position. Even though they hit the ball hard at times, struck out a couple of times as well. The win goes to Ryan Weathers, 5-7. Hunter Dobbins is 2-2 at the loss. He's 2-1 in his career against the Yankees. David Bednar picked up his 25th save, a 2-hour, 21-minute game. 41,081 the paid attendance. Home runs by Jazz Chisholm Jr. in the second, and then George Lombard Jr. in his Major League debut, his second big league at bat. He hit one out to left field to make it 2-0, and that was our final score, Yankees. The play of the game is presented by Marriott St. Louis Grand. Book your Grand Slam Cardinals ticket package. Do that now. We'll hear the play when we come back.
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1: Well, a little quicker recap of this game than last night when the Cardinals won 13-7 thanks to a 7-run 8th inning. Tonight, much different, though. In the second inning, the Yankees got the only run they really needed on a home run by Jazz Chisholm. He homered with two outs off Hunter Dobbins in the second. Then, in the fifth inning, the Yankees got an insurance run at the plate. Rookie George Lombard Jr. making his Major League debut. He grounded out to third in the third inning, but the next time up, he provided the play of the game presented by Marriott St. Louis Grand. The two-strike pitch. There's a high fly ball, and that's hit deep to left field, and it is gone. The first Major League hit for George Lombard Jr. is a home run. 2-0 New York in the fifth. And that's the way it turned out. Two runs, five hits, no errors for the Yankees. No runs, six hits, no errors for the Cardinals. Weathers 5-7 over Dobbins 2-2. Bednar's 25th save. 2-hour, 21-minute game with 41,081 in attendance at Yankee Stadium. Tomorrow, we're going to have Andre Pallante seeking his 12th win, 11-6, against right-hander Will Warren, 8-5. Airtime 5:10 Central Time. Mike Claiborne has the lineups. He'll go over the pitching matchups again at 5:55 Central. I'll bring you the first pitch from Will Warren at 6:05. We hope you'll join us. Thanks to our producer-engineer, Ryan Schulte, Johnny Camp in the St. Louis studio. Matt Pauley is straight ahead with our post-game show. Ricky Horton will be rejoining us come Friday night when the Cardinals play the Rockies at home at 7:15. But for now, from Mike Claiborne, I'm John Rooney. The Yankees won this one 2-0, and good night from the Bronx. 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

0: Just not enough offense tonight for the Cardinals. They get shut out by the Yankees, losing by a 2-0 score. They go 0-7 with runners in scoring position. The Cardinals actually out-hit the Yankees 6-5. Cardinals pitching was pretty good outside of a couple home runs that they gave up. Hunter Dobbins gave up a solo home run to Jazz Chisholm Jr. Also gave up a solo home run, the first ever for George Lombard Jr., and that was the extent of the scoring. And the Cardinals lose tonight to the Yankees 2-0. Rubber game of the match going to be coming up tomorrow night in New York. Welcome into the Mercy Cardinals post-game show here across the Cardinals Radio Network. My name is Matt Pauley. We got a few things to get to. We'll go back through the game with the highlights in our next segment. After that, we'll hear from Cardinals manager Oliver Marmol. We'll also get you updated on what's going on across baseball. That's all on the way. 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

0: Cardinals lose to the Yankees 2-0, three-game series, even 1-1, going back through the game with the highlights. Hunter Dobbins in the rotation. He makes the start for the Cardinals. It is Ryan Weathers on the mound for the Yankees. Cardinals have an opportunity in the second inning with one out. Mason Wynn gets a base hit. That would then bring up Blaze Jordan.
1: There's a ground ball deep short, and that's backhanded by Lombard Jr. to second for one. On to first, a double play. And George Lombard Jr. in his Major League debut turns in a dandy play, an hard hit ball toward the hole.
0: So the Cardinals can't get a run on the board in the top of the second. Bottom of the second inning, there's two outs, and Jazz Chisholm Jr. is at the plate.
1: He's the second baseman for the Yankees. He swings and hits one high and deep to right field and long gone. 1-0 New York. For Dobbins, the fifth home run allowed in 35 innings.
0: Top of the third inning, Nathan Church would have a bunt single to lead the inning off, but the next three batters would all be retired. We go to the bottom of the third, and the leadoff hitter for the Yankees in the bottom of the third is Lombard.
2: Balance stands in the box. He waits on a pitch, swings, and chases a pitch. Here comes Fermin up and over. Good play by Fermin and an even better play by Blaze Jordan to scoop that one out of the dirt to retire George Lombard.
0: It's a good play made by those two, Fermin and Jordan. Austin Wells would strike out. Trent Grisham would ground out. It would send the game to the fourth inning. Nothing doing for the Cardinals in the top of the fourth. Bottom of the fourth inning, Ben Rice walks, and then Luis Garcia Jr. gets a base hit. That puts runners on at the corners, and Elliot Ramos comes up to the plate.
1: Bottom of the fourth, the pitch. Grounded to third, and the play is coming home for Fermin. The tag, and Pais puts the tag down on Ben Rice.
0: Good play there to keep the run off the board. Spencer Jones then reaches on a fielder's choice where the runner Ramos is out at second, so that's the second out of the inning. And here comes Jazz Chisholm Jr.
1: The 3-2 pitch with the runner from first taking off. A swing and a miss. He struck him out.
0: Good job by Dobbins and company to keep a run off the board. It's still 1-0 Yankees as the game goes to the fifth inning. In the fifth, Blaze Jordan has a one-out base hit, and it does bring up to the plate Nathan Church.
1: The infield at double play depth. They've turned one tonight. The pitch, ground ball up the middle of the infield. Lombard gets to it, steps on second, throws to first. He's in on his second double play in the game. Jordan has doubled up, six unassisted with Nathan Church, 6-3.
0: Keeps it a 1-0 game for not for long. Bottom of the fifth inning, one out, making his Major League debut, as you've already heard talked about. It is George Lombard Jr.
1: The two-strike pitch. There's a high fly ball, and that's hit deep to left field, and it is gone. The first Major League hit for George Lombard Jr. is a home run. 2-0 New York in the fifth.
0: And that would end up being the final score. We did not know it at the time. In the sixth inning, the Cardinals have another threat with two outs. J.J. Weatherholt walks, Yvonne Herrera then singles, runners on at the corners, and Jose Fermin is at the plate.
1: With the sign by way of pitch com, the target placed by Wells. The runner leads at first. The runner goes. The pitch is swung on and lined into left field, and Ramos makes the catch head high. There's another Fermin line drive that ends up getting caught.
0: Yeah, two stranded in the sixth inning for the Cardinals, still 2-0. Fernando Cruz, the new pitcher for the Yankees in the seventh inning after Ryan Weathers went six shutout. Nelson Velasquez leads the seventh off with a double. A Mason Wynn groundout puts Velasquez at third. So he's on at third with less than two outs. Blaze Jordan comes up to the plate. Jordan this year has been really, really good at getting the runner home from third with less than two outs, but unfortunately for the Cardinals, it did not work out that way today.
2: One ball, two strike count. It's on the way. Line drive to the third baseman. Good base running by Velasquez, not to get too far off as Ryan McMahon was able to snag that, so they're now two out in the inning.
0: And then Brent Hedrick comes on to pitch in place of Fernando Cruz to face off against Nathan Church.
2: He'll face Nathan Church. First pitch to Nathan, and he lines one. It's a ground ball, though, to the first baseman. One pitch, one out, and the Yankees get out of this inning unscathed, stranding a runner. That'd be at the Cardinals at third base.
0: So still 2-0 as the game goes to the bottom of the seventh inning. Still pitching for the Cardinals is Hunter Dobbins. And the first batter he faces in the bottom of the seventh, Jazz Chisholm Jr.
2: Ferguson wants to pitch here in New York as Chisholm goes down on strikes for the second time against Hunter Dobbins, and that's how we start things off here in the seventh inning.
0: Ryan McMahon, though, would get a base hit. Lombard would walk, two runners on. That ends the day for Dobbins pitching into the seventh inning. And the newest Cardinal, Caleb Ferguson, comes on, and he gets to face off against a former Cardinal in Paul Goldschmidt.
2: Waits on the first pitch, and he's been eating up right-handed hitters. Right back to Ferguson over to second for one. Do they get two? Yes, they do. Good pitch by Caleb Ferguson. One pitch, two out for it, and the Cardinals get out of the inning unscathed.
0: There's definitely been moments in this game where you felt like the Cardinals left something on the board, but the game might have been lost for the Cardinals in the eighth inning. Pedro Páez leads the inning off.
1: A balanced infield as Páez swings and he lines a hit into left center field. That ball's in the gap. Hustling over, Grisham cuts it off. A wide turn at first. The throw in will hold Páez to a long single leading off the eighth inning.
0: Brian Torres would walk, runners on at first and second. J.J. Weatherholt to ground out where the infielder, Lombard, I believe it was, fell down on the play. So they were looking to get the out at second. Instead, they got the out at first. So that put runners on at second and third with just one out in the inning. Ivan Herrera comes up to the plate. He could tie it with one swing of the bat. He could give the Cardinals the lead with one swing of the bat. Instead, he strikes out on a foul tip. That ends the day for Hedrick. On comes David Bednar, and Bednar intentionally walks Alec Burleson, who came up as a pinch hitter for Jose Fermin, and that brings up, with the bases loaded and the Cardinals down by two, Nelson Velasquez.
1: The two-strike pitch for Nelson Velasquez. He strikes out. Three splitters got him.
0: Yep, that's how it goes. Game goes to the bottom of the eighth inning as Ferguson continues to pitch for the Cardinals, puts up a zero, gives up a hit, nothing more, and the game goes to the ninth. Last opportunity for the Cardinals. Mason Wynn lines out. Blaze Jordan strikes out. Two outs in the inning. This is Nathan Church.
1: The Cardinals are down to their last strike. And there is strike three called, and it's challenged by Church.
3: Church called a strike. Batter is challenging.
2: It's official.
1: And it is a strike, and this ball game has come to an end on the challenge. Three strikeouts for Bednar in a 2-hour and 21-minute game. The Yankees win this one 2-0.
0: With the win, the Yankees go to 64-50. Cardinals drop to two games below 500 at 56-58. Winning totals for New York. Two runs, five hits, no errors. They leave five. For the Cardinals, no runs, six hits, no errors. They leave seven. Winning pitcher Weathers, 5-7. The loss to Dobbins, 2-2. Bednar the save, his 25th. Home runs for Chisholm, his 17th. Lombard, his first home run, his first career hit. 2 hours, 21 minutes. Official attendance, 41,081 folks at Yankee Stadium. Cardinals lose to the Yankees 2-0. The postgame comments of Cardinals manager Oliver Marmol. Those are next right here on the Cardinals Radio Network, powered by Graybar.
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0: 1-0, the Cardinals lose to the Yankees. Good pitching today from the Cardinals from both pitchers that were used. Hunter Dobbins, who now is just part of the rotation moving forward after Dustin May was traded away. 6 1/3 innings, 2 runs, 4 hits, 4 strikeouts, 3 walks. There's nothing wrong with that. And then coming in and making his first ever appearance for the Cardinals, Caleb Ferguson, an inning and 2/3 scoreless, giving up just 1 hit. That certainly was good to see. Offensively, the Cardinals do out-hit the Yankees 6-5, but this is where extra bases matter. Yankees had 5 hits, but they had 2 home runs. Cardinals have 6 hits. 5 of them are singles. Nelson Velasquez was the only player with an extra base hit, as he has a double, and the Cardinals lose to the Yankees 2-0. Cardinals manager Oliver Marmol had a chat with Chip Carey just a few moments ago. First thing he talked about was what he saw from Hunter Dobbins.
1: A phenomenal job. Ton of lefties in that lineup. Fastball is good. They were aggressive early, which allowed him to get deeper into that game because the pitch count was down. But he navigated it well. Punched some guys out with the fastball, sweeper. Everything was working, and he did a nice job of just being on the attack. So overall, really, really good showing by him.
2: Fun seeing a guy who's pitched in this environment against this team before come out and not be intimidated by a big, giant ballpark and a team that's got hopes to go to the World Series.
1: No doubt. This is a guy that's not going to scare, and that's what I really like about him. His mentality, he's a bulldog. He wants the ball. He wants the bigger stage, which is awesome to see, but he's done before, and tonight he did a really nice job.
2: Caleb, another lefty in the bullpen. Those always come in handy, huh?
1: Yeah, they do. We used Burl for 2 yesterday. He was able to come in. You know they're going to hit at Goldie. Wells with Goldie. He did a nice job of keeping him on the ground and going back out for that next inning. But, yeah, solid job.
2: Short offensively a little tonight. You got to use Burley as a pinch hitter late in the game. Take us through that.
1: Yeah, their pitching staff did a really nice job. You want to pick a right spot for Burley later in the game, 8th or 9th inning. That's a tough one, though. Because you can go a couple different ways. You know they're going to walk him. So he's not really going to swing the bat. You let Fermin take it there, who makes a lot of contact and has been swinging it well. But if he makes an out, you let Burley on the bench unused when he can kind of go ahead and run. So that's a tough one. They walk him. And now it's up to Nelson, and unfortunately they go our way.
2: Jordan's knee okay? Is this just a day-to-day thing?
1: Yeah. Our hope is that he's ready to go tomorrow, but we'll see how he comes in and go from there.
2: And lastly, Andre Pallante's been on a nice roll. He got a chance to win the series still.
1: Yeah, no doubt. He's been doing a really nice job for us. He's been consistent, so looking forward to seeing him tomorrow.
0: Chip Ollie, thank you for that. Cardinals lose to the Yankees 2-0. 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

0: Cardinals lose to the Yankees by a 2-0 score. Welcome back into the Mercy Cardinals postgame show. Scores from around the NL Central. The Reds beat the A's 5-4 in Cincinnati. They are in the ninth inning right now in Milwaukee. The Brewers lead the Pirates 4-2. And the Cubs right now in the seventh inning lead the Dodgers 3-1. Other games impacting the wild card. Braves beat the Marlins today 4-2. The Phillies shut out the Nationals 5-0. In progress right now, the Padres are shutting out the Diamondbacks 3-0. That game in the second inning. Across the Cardinals minor league system, bottom of the seventh inning, AAA Memphis leads Nashville by a 10-1 score. Nolan Gorman, by the way, hit his ninth home run with Memphis in this game. He has a plus 900 OPS over his last 10 games, so maybe he is starting to figure something out, but it has been a big day all the way around for AAA Memphis. AA Springfield leads at San Antonio 3-1, top of the seventh. High A Peoria, they trail Quad City 7-3, bottom of the ninth inning, and the Palm Beach Cardinals lose at home to Jupiter 5-3. In our game, the Cardinals lose to the Yankees at 2-0. We'll take a break, we'll come back, and we will wrap up this edition of the Mercy Cardinals postgame show on the Cardinals Radio Network, powered by Graybar.
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5: 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Thanks to our friends over at Luca Grill. Also, don't forget on Tuesday, our phone lines are open at 309-829-2345 for a talk to us Tuesday. 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

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The rest of the top five, San Diego's Mason Miller with 28, Boston's Aroldis Chapman with 27, and then the Cardinals' Riley O'Brien still in the top five. 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Cardinals-Yankees rubber game of the match coming up tomorrow night. The Cardinals will send right-hand pitcher Andre Pallante to the mound. He's 11-6 with a 3.72 ERA. Will Warren will go for the Yankees, also a right-hander, 8-5, 4.14 ERA. 6:05 first pitch. Coverage is set to begin at 5:10. For the voice of the Cardinals, John Rooney and Mike Claiborne, who had the call of the game for Ricky Horton, who is on assignment. Our on-site producer engineer is Ryan Schulte. Our studio producer engineer is John Camp. Chip Carey and Danny Wexelman from Cardinals TV helping us out with pregame and postgame audio. Ben Boyd is the manager of the St. Louis Cardinals Radio Network. And I'm Matt Pauly, thanking you for being tuned in. Cardinals lose to the Yankees tonight, 2-0 in the final. This has been the Mercy Cardinals postgame show on the Cardinals Radio Network, powered by Graybar.

0: Headed down Route 9, hauling beans, or speeding on Veterans Parkway, the Afternoon Show is there for you. 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

0: 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I've been surfing here since I was a kid. 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Watching him and taking in the blue waves, the sea breeze, the blurry horizon.
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9: It was August 6, 1945, when the world changed forever once again, and that's when the United States dropped a bomb on Japan to end World War II. And since then, there have been books, discussions, conversations about what happened, how it happened, why it happened, should it have happened. And there's a new book out to talk all about it, and a new conversation is about to start again. The book is called Empire of Ashes, Truman, Hirohito, and the Descent into Total War. James Scott, Pulitzer Prize-winning finalist, best-selling author. James, welcome to America at Night. Thanks for joining us.
10: Thank you so much for having me on. 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
9: Talk about the reason why. 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Why did you want to research this story?
10: Well, you know, it actually grew out of my previous book. 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
0: 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I'm the afternoon host from 4 until 6, live and local coverage. 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Thanks to our friends over at Luca Grill. Also, don't forget on Tuesday, our phone lines are open at 309-829-2345 for a Talk to Us Tuesday. 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I'm the afternoon host from 4 until 6, live and local coverage. We bring you up-to-the-minute news. Plus, we hear from every Monday the head coach and general manager of the Bloomington Bison, Philip Barsky. Thanks to our friends over at Luca Grill. Also, don't forget on Tuesday, our phone lines are open at 309-829-2345 for a Talk to Us Tuesday. 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
2: From ABC News, I'm Wayne Cabot. Primary night highlights, former squad member, Progressive Democrat Cori Bush, loses her race to incumbent Congressman Wesley Bell, whom she criticized for being absent, and denounced campaign spending by the pro-Israel AIPAC lobby.
3: This ain't over, y'all. This ain't over. And when I said last time, AIPAC, I'm coming to tear your kingdom down, let's be clear, that kingdom is falling down, and I ain't done.
2: The AIPAC-funded candidate for Michigan Senate in a tight fight tonight with progressive Dr. Abdul Al-Sayed. Republicans hoping to flip a Democratic governor's seat in Kansas choose Ty Masterson, who thanked President Trump for his endorsement.
4: He loves this country. He loves this country. I mean, when I got to first meet him in the Oval last year, it was just like, hey, do you want to see the Declaration of Independence? Yes, I do. Yes, I do want to see that. Because he just was so excited to show us.
2: Todd Blanche's nomination to be Attorney General just got tougher. Susan Collins saying she can't vote for him. The main Republican saying he's eroding the independence of the Justice Department, giving the president, his sons, and the Trump business immunity from IRS audits. Her no vote means Blanche can afford to lose only one other Republican and be confirmed. Intruder at Trump National, L.A. Sheriffs arresting a man they say was armed and might have been casing the place ahead of Trump's fundraiser. An arson suspect is in custody for a Spokane wildfire. Paul Child is the one who turned him in.
5: Saw where the smoke was at and said that OSOB started a fire because it was in the exact same spot that he was standing.
2: More than two-thirds of the West is now in drought. And Virginia is reporting the first locally acquired case of dengue. In Virginia, somebody who didn't travel internationally, but was in contact with someone who did and who got infected. You're listening to ABC News.
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2: A Senate Judiciary Subcommittee is tackling artificial intelligence surveillance pricing.
8: Critics say it's just not fair. They feel like it's not fair for a retailer to determine what to charge you based on information like your internet browsing history, where you live, and what you've actually paid for similar goods in the past. Now, there is the Electronic Privacy Information Center. That's a nonprofit that's working to protect people's privacy during this time. And they're saying that this basically threatens affordability in a time where a lot of goods and services are just more expensive than ever.
2: ABC's Melissa Adan. A federal judge has set a March 2027 trial date for the antitrust case challenging the merger of Paramount and Warner Brothers Discovery. Paramount was seeking a November trial. That delay could cost the company, which agreed to pay $650 million to Warner Brothers for every quarter starting in October if the deal didn't close. Sources tell ABC News that federal officials now fear as many as 12 states may have had water and wastewater utilities compromised in cyber attacks.
9: There is no evidence so far of any widespread disruption to water supplies in any of the affected states. But from time to time, certain things have gone offline. Automated systems have gone offline, and the utilities have had to revert to manual controls.
2: ABC's Aaron Katursky on the continuing fears. I'm Wayne Cabot, ABC News.
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0: 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I'm the afternoon host from 4 until 6, live and local coverage. We bring you up-to-the-minute news. Plus, we hear from every Monday the head coach and general manager of the Bloomington Bison, Philip Barsky. Thanks to our friends over at Luca Grill. Also, don't forget on Tuesday, our phone lines are open at 309-829-2345 for a Talk to Us Tuesday. 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I'm Blake Hodge, afternoon show host weekdays from 4 until 6 on The Voice of Central Illinois. On the afternoon show, we talk about things like farming, how your money is doing, and we talk about things from local community members on how it impacts your backyard. And I'd love to sit down with you if you're a local business owner as well. 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Again, I'm Blake Hodge, weekday host from 4 until 6 on WJBC.

0: The city of Bloomington partnered with the Mid-Illinois Realtors Association, hosting a community event aimed to gain insight from the community on vacant properties in the city. The event included face painting, balloon animals, and Kona ice for the kids to enjoy. Parents and other community members spoke with city officials and consultants about housing. Bloomington Fire and Police Departments were also there to speak to the community. City officials hope the event will give them ideas on how to improve vacant housing within the city. Feedback received will allow the city to target specific areas the community feels needs improvement. School begins for Central Illinois students over the course of the next couple of weeks. That means back-to-school shopping is starting to weigh on parents' minds and wallets, but the state is offering some relief at the register. Our sister station WGN's Jeremy Ross has the details on the effort.
1: The costs are real, and with an already high tax burden, I know I speak on behalf of all our residents and the parents throughout the state of Illinois when I officially say thank you, Governor, for finding a way to provide some relief for our taxpayers.
2: The excitement of a new school year is tempered by the rising costs to prepare for it. At Palatine's Lakeshore Learning Store, Governor J.B. Pritzker shares Illinois' back-to-school sales tax holiday. It cuts the state portion of tax you pay by about 5% for school shopping beginning Friday, August 7th through Sunday, August 16th. The result is it'll cost a little less when you're shopping at stores, but you may also get some sticker shock when perusing prices. According to research group Century Foundation, the prices for things like supplies are up about 8% from just a year ago. Other experts are seeing some items 11% up. NerdWallet estimating that the average cost of back-to-school shopping per student will be more than $600. And that includes things like school supplies and clothing. If you purchase that amount during the tax holiday, you'd save about $30. While it's not exactly a family-sized windfall, households will take whatever discounts the shopping season shares.
3: Surveys show nearly half of parents expect to take on debt or cut back on household essentials just to afford back-to-school shopping.
0: That was Jeremy Ross reporting from your WMBD-TV newsroom. I'm Brianna Rittman.
4: ABC News, I'm Chuck Severton. Sources tell ABC News that President Trump called Congressman Max Miller, Ohio Republican, over his re-election campaign after accusations of domestic abuse, which he denies. ABC News Washington Managing Editor Catherine Falders.
5: Trump expressed concerns over his candidacy and said it was in jeopardy. Now, according to sources, Miller did tell Trump that he was going to stay in the race.
4: Acting Attorney General Todd Blanche was confirmed by the Senate Judiciary Committee. Blanche can only afford to lose two Republicans in the full Senate vote ahead. ABC News legal contributor James Sample.
6: Technically speaking, what changes is the title. Practically speaking, what changes is very little.
4: Oil prices are higher amid uncertainty over the Strait of Hormuz. Secretary of State Marco Rubio.
7: Suffice it to say there's been progress made in those talks, but not finality yet. We're hoping that will happen very shortly.
4: A man is arrested, accused of starting the largest of the three wildfires in Spokane, Washington, that has burned many homes. This is ABC News.
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I'm the afternoon host from 4 until 6, live and local coverage. We bring you up-to-the-minute news. Plus, we hear from every Monday the head coach and general manager of the Bloomington Bison, Philip Barsky. Thanks to our friends over at Luca Grill. Also, don't forget on Tuesday, our phone lines are open at 309-829-2345 for a Talk to Us Tuesday. 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I'm the afternoon host from 4 until 6, live and local coverage. 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Plus, we hear from every Monday the head coach and general manager of the Bloomington Bison, Philip Barsky. Thanks to our friends over at Luca Grill. Also, don't forget on Tuesday, our phone lines are open at 309-829-2345 for a Talk to Us Tuesday. 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I'm the afternoon host from 4 until 6, live and local coverage. We bring you up-to-the-minute news. Plus, we hear from every Monday the head coach and general manager of the Bloomington Bison, Philip Barsky. Thanks to our friends over at Luca Grill. Also, don't forget on Tuesday, our phone lines are open at 309-829-2345 for a Talk to Us Tuesday. 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

0: The city of Bloomington partnered with the Mid-Illinois Realtors Association, hosting a community event aimed to gain insight from the community on vacant properties in the city. The event included face painting, balloon animals, and Kona ice for the kids to enjoy. Parents and other community members spoke with city officials and consultants about housing. Bloomington Fire and Police Departments were also there to speak to the community. City officials hope the event will give them ideas on how to improve vacant housing within the city. Feedback received will allow the city to target specific areas the community feels needs improvement. School begins for Central Illinois students over the course of the next couple of weeks. That means back-to-school shopping is starting to weigh on parents' minds and wallets, but the state is offering some relief at the register. Our sister station WGN's Jeremy Ross has the details on the effort.
1: The costs are real, and with an already high tax burden, I know I speak on behalf of all our residents and the parents throughout the state of Illinois when I officially say thank you, Governor, for finding a way to provide some relief for our taxpayers.
2: The excitement of a new school year is tempered by the rising costs to prepare for it. At Palatine's Lakeshore Learning Store, Governor J.B. Pritzker shares Illinois' back-to-school sales tax holiday. It cuts the state portion of tax you pay by about 5% for school shopping beginning Friday, August 7th through Sunday, August 16th. The result is it'll cost a little less when you're shopping at stores, but you may also get some sticker shock when perusing prices. According to research group Century Foundation, the prices for things like supplies are up about 8% from just a year ago. Other experts are seeing some items 11% up. NerdWallet estimating that the average cost of back-to-school shopping per student will be more than $600. And that includes things like school supplies and clothing. If you purchase that amount during the tax holiday, you'd save about $30. While it's not exactly a family-sized windfall, households will take whatever discounts the shopping season shares.
3: Surveys show nearly half of parents expect to take on debt or cut back on household essentials just to afford back-to-school shopping.
0: That was Jeremy Ross reporting from your WMBD-TV newsroom. I'm Brianna Rittman.
4: ABC News, I'm Chuck Severson. Sources tell ABC News that President Trump called Congressman Max Miller, Ohio Republican, over his re-election campaign after accusations of domestic abuse, which he denies. ABC News Washington Managing Editor Catherine Falders.
5: Trump expressed concerns over his candidacy and said it was in jeopardy. Now, according to sources, Miller did tell Trump that he was going to stay in the race.
4: Acting Attorney General Todd Blanche was confirmed by the Senate Judiciary Committee. Blanche can only afford to lose two Republicans in the full Senate vote ahead. ABC News legal contributor James Sample.
6: Technically speaking, what changes is the title. Practically speaking, what changes is very little.
4: Oil prices are higher amid uncertainty over the Strait of Hormuz. Secretary of State Marco Rubio.
7: Suffice it to say there's been progress made in those talks, but not finality yet. We're hoping that will happen very shortly.
4: A man is arrested, accused of starting the largest of the three wildfires in Spokane, Washington, that has burned many homes. This is ABC News.
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0: For over 100 years, thanks to you, we've been broadcasting from WJBC. 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
6: From ABC News, I'm Wayne Cabot. Primary night highlights, former squad member, Progressive Democrat Cori Bush, loses her race to incumbent Congressman Wesley Bell, whom she criticized for being absent, and denounced campaign spending by the pro-Israel AIPAC lobby.
7: This ain't over, y'all. This ain't over. And when I said last time, AIPAC, I'm coming to tear your kingdom down, let's be clear, that kingdom is falling down, and I ain't done.
6: The AIPAC-funded candidate for Michigan Senate in a tight fight tonight with progressive Dr. Abdul Al-Sayed. Republicans hoping to flip a Democratic governor's seat in Kansas choose Ty Masterson, who thanked President Trump for his endorsement.
8: He loves this country. He loves this country. When I got to first meet him in the Oval last year, it was just like, hey, do you want to see the Declaration of Independence? Yes, I do. I want to see that. Because he just was so excited to show us.
6: Todd Blanche's nomination to be Attorney General just got tougher. Susan Collins saying she can't vote for him. The main Republican saying he's eroding the independence of the Justice Department, giving the president, his sons, and the Trump business immunity from IRS audits. Her no vote means Blanche can afford to lose only one other Republican and be confirmed. Intruder at Trump National, L.A. Sheriffs arresting a man they say was armed and might have been casing the place ahead of Trump's fundraiser. An arson suspect is in custody for a Spokane wildfire. Paul Child is the one who turned him in.
9: Saw where the smoke was at, and I said, that OSOB started a fire because it was in the exact same spot that he was standing.
6: More than two-thirds of the West is now in drought. And Virginia is reporting the first locally acquired case of dengue in Virginia. Somebody who didn't travel internationally, but was in contact with someone who did and who got infected. You're listening to ABC News.
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6: A Senate Judiciary Subcommittee is tackling artificial intelligence surveillance pricing.
12: Critics say it's just not fair. They feel like it's not fair for a retailer to determine what to charge you based on information like your internet browsing history, where you live, and what you've actually paid for similar goods in the past. Now, there is the Electronic Privacy Information Center. That's a nonprofit that's working to protect people's privacy during this time. And they're saying that this basically threatens affordability in a time where a lot of goods and services are just more expensive than ever.
6: ABC's Melissa Adan. A federal judge has set a March 2027 trial date for the antitrust case challenging the merger of Paramount and Warner Brothers Discovery. Paramount was seeking a November trial. That delay could cost the company, which agreed to pay $650 million to Warner Brothers for every quarter starting in October if the deal didn't close. Sources tell ABC News that federal officials now fear as many as 12 states may have had water and wastewater utilities compromised in cyber attacks.
13: There is no evidence so far of any widespread disruption to water supplies in any of the affected states. But from time to time, certain things have gone offline. Automated systems have gone offline, and the utilities have had to revert to manual controls.
6: ABC's Aaron Katursky on the continuing fears. I'm Wayne Cabot, ABC News.
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0: 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Thanks to our friends over at Luca Grill. Also, don't forget on Tuesday, our phone lines are open at 309-829-2345 for a Talk to Us Tuesday. 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

0: On your drive home, make sure every mile counts with the Afternoon Show on WJBC. 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I love to get you caught up on trusted news, money tips, and the latest headlines. 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
2: More sense, and the stories are not really about religious themes or to do with sin, righteousness, punishment, all the rest. It is a much deeper story about how our development as a species was shaped, altered, interfered with by visitors from elsewhere in the galaxy.
3: Where did the devil fit in with this?
2: Well, the devil, as we think of the devil today, he's quite a late invention, really. And it was the Middle Ages where this idea of the devil and all his demons and he's the one who runs hell sort of came into focus. When we go back to earlier times, it's a more fragmentary picture of beings who are here, who are anti-human, archonic entities that would feed off human suffering. Beings that were in rebellion to the beings who are running the show. And it's a much more complex picture. And it's not so much one of good and evil as conflict among these other beings who are interacting with our ancestors.
3: What about the lizard people? Who are they, Paul?
2: Oh, the lizard people are absolutely fascinating. So we discovered these back in the 1920s in what today is Syria. And what happened was a farmer was farming his farm and he got his plow caught in the ground. And when he looked down, he realized this stone seemed to be part of a structure. And so very quickly, a French archaeologist, Claude Schaeffer, went in, and it wasn't Claude Schaeffer, it was Leonard Woolley, and Henry Hall went in and they started digging up the remains of this city, and among the remains were these handheld figurines. Now, they looked very much like figurines we dug up in the Levant, figurines of Asherah. Mm-hmm. And the tribes of Israel in the Iron Age had these handheld dolls of Asherah with piled up hair, bare breasts, and she was a symbol of fertility, and they would thank her for the gift of agricultural science. That is what turned them into a civilization. These figurines look very, very similar that are in Ubaid. Again, piled up hair, bare breasts, symbols of fertility, handheld, but these are 4,000 to 5,000 years old. And what's very different about them is they're not human. Even though they've got hair and a breastfeeding, they've got lizard-like skin, a lizard-shaped head, reptilian eyes, and it was Leonard Woolley back in the 1920s who called them the lizard people. And so it seems the more primitive practice back in the Bronze Age was that our ancestors gave thanks for the gift of agricultural science to non-human others, to these mysterious lizard people who were somehow a hybrid of what we would consider reptilian and what we would consider mammalian. So a very strange life form indeed.
3: And the dragons were where? Well, the entire region, China, whereabouts? Oh,
2: every culture has stories of dragons. And it's so intriguing because it's the same physical descriptors that repeat from culture to culture, whether you're in Africa or China, Mesoamerica. They are beings that are reptilian, but they have feathers and they are intelligent and can speak and were involved in managing human beings. Every culture has this word that combines the idea of a snake with the idea of a feathered flying thing. And the Bible has it too. And we miss it very often because we don't expect to see it. We expect it in China. We expect it in Wales. But it's there in the Bible as well. All the same physical descriptors are there. And not just that, but this pattern of these strange beings governing over human beings and terrorizing them. Why would so many cultures on different continents all through the ages invent the same impossible idea and repeat it in their ancient stories? And that's a thread Marrow and I follow all through this book.
3: Paul, tell us about the fossils that were discovered in Germany and

0: The city of Bloomington partnered with the Mid-Illinois Realtors Association, hosting a community event aimed to gain insight from the community on vacant properties in the city. The event included face painting, balloon animals, and Kona ice for the kids to enjoy. Parents and other community members spoke with city officials and consultants about housing. Bloomington Fire and Police Departments were also there to speak to the community. City officials hope the event will give them ideas on how to improve vacant housing within the city. Feedback received will allow the city to target specific areas the community feels needs improvement. School begins for Central Illinois students over the course of the next couple of weeks. That means back-to-school shopping is starting to weigh on parents' minds and wallets. But the state is offering some relief at the register. Our sister station WGN's Jeremy Ross has the details on the effort.
1: The costs are real. And with an already high tax burden, I know I speak on behalf of all our residents and the parents throughout the state of Illinois when I officially say thank you, Governor, for finding a way to provide some relief for our taxpayers.
2: The excitement of a new school year is tempered by the rising costs to prepare for it. At Palatine's Lakeshore Learning Store, Governor J.B. Pritzker shares Illinois' back-to-school sales tax holiday. It cuts the state portion of tax you pay by about 5% for school shopping beginning Friday, August 7th through Sunday, August 16th. The result is it'll cost a little less when you're shopping at stores, but you may also get some sticker shock when perusing prices. According to research group Century Foundation, the prices for things like supplies are up about 8% from just a year ago. Other experts are seeing some items 11% up. NerdWallet estimating that the average cost of back-to-school shopping per student will be more than $600. And that includes things like school supplies and clothing. If you purchase that amount during the tax holiday, you'd save about $30. While it's not exactly a family-sized windfall, households will take whatever discounts the shopping season shares.
3: Surveys show nearly half of parents expect to take on debt or cut back on household essentials just to afford back-to-school shopping.
0: That was Jeremy Ross reporting from your WMBD-TV newsroom. I'm Brianna Rittman.
4: ABC News, I'm Chuck Sievertson. Sources tell ABC News that President Trump called Congressman Max Miller, Ohio Republican, over his re-election campaign after accusations of domestic abuse, which he denies. ABC News Washington Managing Editor Catherine Falders.
5: Trump expressed concerns over his candidacy and said it was in jeopardy. Now, according to sources, Miller did tell Trump that he was going to stay in the race.
4: Acting Attorney General Todd Blanche was confirmed by the Senate Judiciary Committee. Blanche can only afford to lose two Republicans in the full Senate vote ahead. ABC News legal contributor James Sample.
6: Technically speaking, what changes is the title. Practically speaking, what changes is very little.
4: Oil prices are higher amid uncertainty over the Strait of Hormuz. Secretary of State Marco Rubio.
7: Suffice it to say there's been progress made in those talks, but not finality yet. We're hoping that will happen very shortly.
4: A man is arrested, accused of starting the largest of the three wildfires in Spokane, Washington, that has burned many homes. This is ABC News.
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1: 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Thanks to our friends over at Luca Grill. Also, don't forget on Tuesday, our phone lines are open at 309-829-2345 for a talk to us Tuesday. 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I'm the afternoon host from 4 until 6, live and local coverage. 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Also, don't forget on Tuesday, our phone lines are open at 309-829-2345 for a talk to us Tuesday. 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I'm the afternoon host from 4 until 6, live and local coverage. 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Plus, we hear from every Monday the head coach and general manager of the Bloomington Bison, Philip Barsky. Thanks to our friends over at Luca Grill. Also, don't forget on Tuesday, our phone lines are open at 309-829-2345 for a talk to us Tuesday. 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

0: The city of Bloomington partnered with the Mid-Illinois Realtors Association, hosting a community event aimed to gain insight from the community on vacant properties in the city. The event included face painting, balloon animals, and Kona ice for the kids to enjoy. Parents and other community members spoke with city officials and consultants about housing. Bloomington Fire and Police Departments were also there to speak to the community. City officials hope the event will give them ideas on how to improve vacant housing within the city. Feedback received will allow the city to target specific areas the community feels needs improvement. School begins for Central Illinois students over the course of the next couple of weeks. That means back-to-school shopping is starting to weigh on parents' minds and wallets. But the state is offering some relief at the register. Our sister station WGN's Jeremy Ross has the details on the effort.
1: The costs are real. And with an already high tax burden, I know I speak on behalf of all our residents and the parents throughout the state of Illinois when I officially say thank you, Governor, for finding a way to provide some relief for our taxpayers.
2: The excitement of a new school year is tempered by the rising costs to prepare for it. At Palatine's Lakeshore Learning Store, Governor J.B. Pritzker shares Illinois' back-to-school sales tax holiday. It cuts the state portion of tax you pay by about 5% for school shopping beginning Friday, August 7th through Sunday, August 16th. The result is it'll cost a little less when you're shopping at stores, but you may also get some sticker shock when perusing prices. According to research group Century Foundation, the prices for things like supplies are up about 8% from just a year ago. Other experts are seeing some items 11% up. NerdWallet estimating that the average cost of back-to-school shopping per student will be more than $600. And that includes things like school supplies and clothing. If you purchase that amount during the tax holiday, you'd save about $30. While it's not exactly a family-sized windfall, households will take whatever discounts the shopping season shares.
3: Surveys show nearly half of parents expect to take on debt or cut back on household essentials just to afford back-to-school shopping.
0: That was Jeremy Ross reporting from your WNBD-TV newsroom. I'm Brianna Rittman.
4: ABC News, I'm Chuck Sievertson. Sources tell ABC News that President Trump called Congressman Max Miller, Ohio Republican, over his re-election campaign after accusations of domestic abuse, which he denies. ABC News Washington Managing Editor Catherine Falders.
5: Trump expressed concerns over his candidacy and said it was in jeopardy. Now, according to sources, Miller did tell Trump that he was going to stay in the race.
4: Acting Attorney General Todd Blanche was confirmed by the Senate Judiciary Committee. Blanche can only afford to lose two Republicans in the full Senate vote ahead. ABC News legal contributor James Sample.
6: Technically speaking, what changes is the title. Practically speaking, what changes is very little.
4: Oil prices are higher amid uncertainty over the Strait of Hormuz. Secretary of State Marco Rubio.
7: Suffice it to say there's been progress made in those talks, but not finality yet. We're hoping that will happen very shortly.
4: A man is arrested, accused of starting the largest of the three wildfires in Spokane, Washington, that has burned many homes. This is ABC News.
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5: It's 26 after. You're with America in the Morning. A Florida judge has ordered the state to rewrite the language of a ballot measure set for November that proposes increasing the homestead tax exemption. Correspondent Clayton Neville explains.
6: Amendment 3 in Florida would increase homestead exemptions from $50,000 to $250,000 over 2 years. Some public safety officials are warning that the tax cut could impact funding for first responders in the state. This week, a judge in Leon County ruled that the current wording in the ballot measure is biased, inaccurate, and misleading. Judge David Frank said the proposed constitutional amendment uses language more akin to political slogan than being clear and neutral, which state law requires. According to the judge, the title of the amendment, Save Our Homes from Excessive Property Taxes, advocates for a policy position and is designed to elicit an emotional response from voters. He also pointed to the ballot summary, which opens by saying the amendment benefits Florida taxpayers. It's not clear if the state plans to appeal the judge's ruling, and according to that ruling, the proposed $250,000 exemption can stand, but the language has to be rewritten. I'm Clayton Neville.
5: A congressional ethics panel is recommending censure for a Republican member of the House of Representatives. Correspondent Mike Hempen has details.
7: The House Ethics Committee has recommended a censure for Republican Representative Chuck Edwards. It found that Edwards engaged in unprofessional and inappropriate conduct toward two young female aides. A censure registers the House's deep disapproval of a lawmaker's conduct, but it does not meet the threshold for expulsion. Edwards has denied any of his conduct was intended as a sexual or romantic advance. The committee highlighted numerous examples of actions it considers inappropriate. They include Edwards providing the young women with lavish gifts, making comments regarding their appearance, and sending notes regarding his affection. Mike Hempen, Washington.
5: America in the Morning for Wednesday, August 5th, 2026 is produced by Jeff McKay. I'm John Trout. This is Westwood One.
4: 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I'm Blake Hodge, afternoon show host weekdays from 4 until 6 on the Voice of Central Illinois. On the afternoon show, we talk about things like farming, how your money is doing, and we talk about things from local community members on how it impacts your backyard. 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
8: Bloomington partnered with the Mid-Illinois Realtors Association, hosting a community event aimed to gain insight from the community on vacant properties in the city. The event included face painting, balloon animals, and Kona ice for the kids to enjoy. Parents and other community members spoke with city officials and consultants about housing. Bloomington Fire and Police Departments were also there to speak to the community. City officials hope the event will give them ideas on how to improve vacant housing within the city. Feedback received will allow the city to target specific areas the community feels needs improvement. School begins for Central Illinois students over the course of the next couple of weeks. That means back-to-school shopping is starting to weigh on parents' minds and wallets, but the state is offering some relief at the register. Our sister station WGN's Jeremy Ross has the details on the effort.
9: The costs are real, and with an already high tax burden, I know I speak on behalf of all our residents and the parents throughout the state of Illinois when I officially say thank you, Governor, for finding a way to provide some relief for our taxpayers.
10: The excitement of a new school year is tempered by the rising costs to prepare for it. At Palatine's Lakeshore Learning Store, Governor J.B. Pritzker shares Illinois' back-to-school sales tax holiday. It cuts the state portion of tax you pay by about 5% for school shopping beginning Friday, August 7th through Sunday, August 16th. The result is it'll cost a little less when you're shopping at stores, but you may also get some sticker shock when perusing prices. According to research group Century Foundation, the prices for things like supplies are up about 8% from just a year ago. Other experts are seeing some items 11% up. NerdWallet estimating that the average cost of back-to-school shopping per student will be more than $600. And that includes things like school supplies and clothing. If you purchase that amount during the tax holiday, you'd save about $30. While it's not exactly a family-sized windfall, households will take whatever discounts the shopping season shares.
11: Surveys show nearly half of parents expect to take on debt or cut back on household essentials just to afford back-to-school shopping.
8: That was Jeremy Ross reporting from your WMBD-TV newsroom. I'm Brianna Rittman.

0: This is America in the Morning from Westwood One. Coming up this half hour.
1: Serious allegations as a family drama plays out on Capitol Hill. I'm Clayton Neville.
2: The Senate Judiciary Committee has sent Acting Attorney General Todd Blanche's confirmation bid to the full chamber. Sagar Magani, Washington.
3: Millions of Medicaid dollars were stolen in a massive Pennsylvania healthcare fraud scheme. I'm Sue Aller.
4: Prime Minister Benjamin Netanyahu says Israel will not withdraw from its current lines in Gaza until Hamas has completely disarmed. I'm Ed Donahue.
5: Astra is the newest math whiz. I'm the new old tech guy, Chuck Palm.
6: U.S. job openings fell slightly in June, but the labor market continued to show resilience. I'm Lisa Dwyer.
0: Back after these messages.
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2: 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I'm the afternoon host from 4 until 6, live and local coverage. We bring you up-to-the-minute news. Plus, we hear from every Monday the head coach and general manager of the Bloomington Bison, Philip Barsky. Thanks to our friends over at Luca Grill. Also, don't forget on Tuesday, our phone lines are open at 309-829-2345 for a Talk to Us Tuesday. 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
3: It's 5 till as America in the Morning continues. One reason Wall Street had a stellar day Tuesday included the release of a jobs report. Lisa Dwyer has the latest on those numbers.
4: U.S. job openings fell slightly in June, but the labor market continued to show resilience in the face of an economic shock from the fighting in Iran. The Labor Department says that employers posted 7.36 million vacancies in June, down from 7.5 million in May, but still in line with expectations. Layoffs were little changed at 1.8 million. Openings rose at warehouse, transportation, and utility companies and at federal government agencies. Openings dropped at wholesalers and manufacturers of non-durable goods. I'm Lisa Dwyer.
3: Sean Diddy Combs will have to spend a bit more time in prison. According to the Federal Bureau of Prisons, Diddy now won't get out until January 24th, 2028. This just days after his release date had been pushed up. The disgraced music mogul was involved in a prison fight and moved to solitary confinement. Combs was originally sentenced to 50 months behind bars after being convicted on two prostitution charges last year. Shifting gears, it's a brand new day for records at the movie box office as Spider-Man Brand New Day becomes the second fastest film to break the $1 billion barrier in less than a week. Entertainment reporter Kevin Carr has details.
5: It's a great week for our friendly neighborhood Spider-Man. The web-slinger started by indeed beating Avengers Endgame with the highest domestic opening of all time, besting estimates to haul in $360 million.
6: Fine, I'll do it myself.
5: Now, Brand New Day has become the second fastest film to hit $1 billion worldwide. This puts the new movie on pace to overcome 2021's Spider-Man No Way Home and crack the $2 billion threshold, a Marvel feat only achieved by the last two Avengers films.
7: Please, safe to have the universe together. I think we're beyond you calling me, sir.
5: These numbers mean that Brand New Day has already outgrossed more than two-thirds of all Marvel Studios movies ever released, and it hasn't even been out for a full week.
8: You're a man who needs to control his fate.
5: In an attempt to goose the box office even more, Sony has convinced IMAX to reverse the Odyssey's exclusivity.
9: I have an army. We have a Hulk.
5: Now, Spider-Man will appear on select digital IMAX screens, while The Odyssey will continue its exclusive run in the 41 remaining 70mm IMAX theaters through September.
10: Let's go!
5: Between Spider-Man and The Odyssey, Tom Holland and Zendaya are on track to be the highest-grossing Hollywood power couple ever. Zendaya was also in this year's indie hit The Drama, and she will appear in Dune Part 3 in December.
10: This is only the beginning.
5: And while not yet confirmed, Holland will very likely show up in Avengers Doomsday, which comes out the same weekend.
11: You ready?
5: I'm Kevin Carr.
3: America in the Morning for Wednesday, August 5th, 2026 is produced by Jeff McKay. I'm John Trout. 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
2: 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Thanks to our friends over at Luca Grill. Also, don't forget on Tuesday, our phone lines are open at 309-829-2345 for a Talk to Us Tuesday. 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
13: From ABC News, I'm Sherry Preston. Tight race in Michigan. Progressive Democratic Senate candidate Dr. Abdul El-Sayed addressing his supporters early this morning, saying he wished he was declaring victory, but reflecting on the movement he and his campaign were able to build despite a major difference in fundraising.
14: We didn't know that they were going to outspend us $11 to $1. And yet we're still standing.
13: His opponent, moderate Haley Stevens, had the backing of the Democratic Party and millions in outside money.
15: We got to wake up and be ready to go, because if we are going to win this thing, which we are, woo! we are going to have to get ready and show Mike Rogers what a little stick it to him looks like.
13: The open Senate seat seen as crucial to the Democrats in November. Former so-called squad member Congresswoman Cori Bush from St. Louis losing to incumbent Wesley Bell in another tight race. A potential security threat for President Trump. A man arrested at a Trump golf course in California ahead of the president's visit to Los Angeles this week.
16: Authorities detained the suspect, identified as 38-year-old Janine John Taylor. They say they found hollow point ammunition in his pants pocket and a loaded pistol in his vehicle. Also saying a search of his home in Downey, California revealed an illegally modified AR-style rifle, body armor, radio signal devices, and multiple notebooks containing what officials described as concerning statements.
13: ABC's Sophie Flay. Anger in Spokane, Washington, after a 37-year-old man was arrested for starting one of the fires that wiped out hundreds of homes. Chelsea Riley's parents lost everything.
17: It changes things. It kind of, you know, you could make sense of it when it was an act of God somehow, but now that it's arson, someone did this to our family, and that's hard to wrap our brains around.
13: Aaron Farinacci is being held on $1 million bail. You're listening to ABC News.
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13: Smoke from Canadian wildfires made life difficult earlier this summer for people in the Midwest and the Northeast. Well, now ABC News chief meteorologist Ginger Zee says it's the West Coast's turn to deal with hazy skies caused by all that smoke.
10: Wenatchee, Washington, which is near the Cascades, had an AQI air quality index of over 800. That's nearly three times the hazardous level, which is just terrible. And that's why you see so many air quality alert from Seattle to Portland, the entire state of Colorado.
13: A mom who's a deputy city commissioner of public safety in suburban Mount Vernon, New York, now under arrest for allegedly being in the getaway driver for her son, who's accused of shooting a New York City gang member earlier this summer. The details from ABC's Chuck Sievertson.
11: Jennifer Lackard's 20-year-old son, Chase, is accused of opening fire from a vehicle June 29th in New York City behind the Bronx Criminal Courthouse. Nobody was wounded. The mom, a deputy commissioner of public safety in nearby Mount Vernon, New York, has been fired, says the city. At arraignment, her defense lawyer says Lackard
19: dedicated her professional life to the health and healing of impacted communities.
11: Both face charges, including attempted murder. Mom pleads not guilty. Bail's $75,000.
13: In its first ever earnings call as a publicly traded company, SpaceX posted a loss of over $540 million. Revenues did come in at $7.8 billion, driven mostly by its Starlink communication service. I'm Sherry Preston, ABC News.
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23: Let's check Ag News on the RFD Radio Network. I'm DeLos Yonke. Illinois Farm Bureau yesterday issued an action request urging members to ask Senate Ag Committee member Dick Durbin to support a proposed farm bill that includes language authorizing year-round nationwide E15. Ag Committee scheduled to mark up the bill tomorrow before the Senate adjourns for the August recess. Senate Ag Chair John Bozeman of Arkansas released the updated Farm Bill 2.0 titled The Agricultural Act of 2026. That was introduced last Friday, which updates key Farm Bill programs that have not been revised since Congress last passed a comprehensive Farm Bill in 2018. Farmers have been without the certainty of certain modernized Farm Bill policy requirements since the 2018 bill expired in 2023. Both the House and Senate bills build upon last year's reconciliation bill that invested $66 billion in farm programs and strengthened parts of the farm safety net, but reconciliation rules left major farm bill titles unfinished. You can read more about this at farmweeknow.com. You can learn more about the action request at ilfb.org, an updated website that highlights the Illinois Farm Bureau advantage. Now, not only farm bill legislation, but also stopgap funding is being rushed for passage before the Senate leaves town for its August recess. More on that from our Washington correspondent, Matt Kay.
0: $12 billion in new farm aid and a modernized farm bill with year-round E15 hangs in the balance as the Senate heads for the exits, and both are in question. More likely to pass and be reconciled with a differing House version is a stopgap bill to keep the lights on at USDA and other departments. Ag Senator Chuck Grassley.
1: A full shutdown and two partial shutdowns have occurred in just the past 9 months. Unfortunately, it looks like we could be headed for a fourth before the end of the year.
0: But for now, top Democratic appropriator Patty Murray says the stopgap or continuing resolution the Senate advanced 89-4 buys time.
4: I am very glad we were able to craft a bipartisan CR to keep the government funded and to make sure we can avert a shutdown that no one wants, while giving us the time to reach a bipartisan agreement on a top line in our funding bills.
0: Separately, Democratic votes needed for a Thursday farm bill markup were in question, even after Chair Bozeman added another year for states to reduce SNAP error rates. He also included year-round E15 sales that the House passed separately from its farm bill, but unlikely to pass as a freestanding measure in the Senate. Majority Leader Thune, meantime, faced pressure to advance an Iran war package, including $12 billion for struggling farmers. But voter ID measures in the party line bill have alienated some Republicans. For the RFD Radio Network, Matt Kay on Capitol Hill.
23: Caterpillar this week had a very strong quarterly earnings report. Overall revenue was up 24% at $20.54 billion for the quarter ending June 30. First time in its history, it hit $20 billion in a quarter. Core construction segment revenue was up 35%. Sales in North America were up 50%. 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
5: 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We have tier boom control. 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
3: And you're here at the Jenner Precision Open House Day for Jenner Parts Depot. 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
5: So with Jenner, we've known Jenner and have been working with them for over 10 years now. The newest, most exciting thing that we have going on is we have started a partnership with CNH. 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
24: 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This has been Central Illinois Today. I'm Kent Cassett.
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24: 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I'm Kent Cassin. The Illinois Soybean Association is funding 18 soybean production research projects to the checkoff of the 25-26 era. Many research projects span multiple years to more fully understand and address critical issues affecting the future of Illinois soybean production. Learn more about the research projects, their funding, and connect with the researchers behind the projects in the Meet the Researchers segment. One of the projects includes early detection of Group 15 water hemp resistance. And why it matters, develop tools to detect Group 15 herbicide resistance in water hemp before residual control visibly fails, helping farmers distinguish resistance from weather effects and making field-specific herbicide decisions which protect early season weed control. The primary investigator is University of Illinois Dr. Patrick Tranel. In fiscal years 2026 with a project budget of $59,809. This has been the Soybean Minute. I'm Kent Cassett.
7: From the Country Financial Studio, I'm Rita Frazier. This is the RFD Livestock Report. Tasha Bunting is Director of Commodities and Food Systems for the Illinois Farm Bureau. We caught up on all things animal, disease, and pest, including the continued work to control black vultures in the state.
8: We have the black vulture depredation permit that's available to any livestock farmer in Illinois. They do not have to be a Farm Bureau member, but they just need to reach out and sort of start the process. And really, if you're in an area where black vultures have been identified and they know that there is a presence in that location, then the process goes pretty quickly. But if it's in an area where maybe there's concerned that maybe it's a different issue that the livestock producer may be dealing with. It might take a little bit longer for all of the process to work its way through. But we do have those permits that are available if anyone is in need of a black vulture depredation permit. I know as we enter into fall calving season, it might be a good time for those livestock producers who might want to have that tool available if there is an issue that arises during that time.
9: Okay, so the other thing, update on New World screwworm, any more cases or what do we know today here as we start the month of August?
8: There are still some cases trickling in. We are seeing now, I think I just checked the dashboard, 45 or so cases in that Texas and New Mexico area. I think one thing that is helpful to know, though, is only about 8 of them are active cases. So what that means is there's still animals that are being treated in only about 8 of those cases. The rest of them have been recovered or they have ended treatment, and so things are moving along. So I think, you know, that's probably good news for some of those areas because those counties no longer are seeing an issue arise. But I think most importantly is the coordination amongst all of the animal health officials, whether that's at the state or the federal level. I know Texas obviously is very involved in trying to ensure that things are moving along and that every available resource in order to combat the New World screwworm is being thrown out there. So that's also encouraging. And just last week, we heard that the border in Arizona is going to be reopening later this month, which gives potentially some relief to those southwestern cattle feedlots where they're still scrambling in order to fill those yards in order to improve their beef offerings. So things seem to be moving in the right direction. Definitely something that we in Illinois want to keep a watchful eye on. Work with your veterinarian, ensure that you have those tools on hand if you need access to something.

0: WJBC and Beer Nuts present the Scott Miller Show hat. This is an embroidered baseball cap. On the front of it, the Beer Nuts logo and the Scott Miller Show logo. And on the back of the hat, my cartoon photo with the big mustache. This is not a contest prize. This hat is not for sale. The only way to get a Scott Miller hat is when I gift them randomly. Now, there is only one rule. You cannot ask for a hat. If you ask for one, you are restricted from receiving a hat. You are banned. You do not get a hat. WJBC, good morning. Who's this?
1: Good morning. This is your mom. I want a hat. I'm a down low.
0: Mom?
1: We won't tell anybody.
0: What is rule number one?
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0: No hat for her.
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4: Ag Market Summary on a Wednesday morning. I'm Rita Frazier on the RFD Radio Network. Lower close yesterday, and the lower trend continued here in the overnight, except for the wheat. We're slightly higher. Tuesday's close. September corn down 7, 442 and a quarter. December down 7, 465 and a half. March corn down 6 and 3 quarters at 481 and a half. September beans yesterday down 15, 1158 and 3 quarters. November down 14 and a half. Jan beans down 13 and 3 quarters, 1193 and a quarter. Chicago wheat September contract down 12 and a half at 638 and a half. Here in the overnight, September corn down 2 and 3 quarters. December down 3. March corn down 3 at 478 and a half. September soybeans down 4 and a half, November down a nickel, and Jan beans down a nickel at 1188 and a quarter. September wheat Chicago up a half at 639, and Dece up a quarter at 657 and a half. September bean meal down 230. We're trading at 310.40, 310.40 in the bean meal. Outside markets, September crude up 16, 75.96, and the August gold contract up 76.60. We're at 4,172. In the livestock yesterday, October live cattle up 117, 227.90. December up 105 at 227.27. September feeder cattle up 360, 346.15. October lean hogs up 67, 84.35.
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1: Here is the Rural Report, sponsored by the Illinois Corn Growers. I'm Kat Kasson on the Central Illinois Farm Network. In the latest episode of Illinois Corn TV, University of Illinois crop physiologist Dr. Fred Belo shares his updated Seven Wonders of 300 Bushels, a research-based framework that highlights the management decisions with the greatest influence on corn productivity. First introduced in 2008, the framework has evolved alongside advances in genetics, fertility management, and crop production. While weather remains the number one factor affecting yield, Dr. Belo explains that several key decisions are within a farmer's control. One of the biggest is fertility, particularly nitrogen management. Corn reaches its peak nitrogen uptake between the V8 and R2 growth stages, when a 240-bushel crop could take up about 5 pounds of nitrogen per acre each day. His research emphasizes the importance of making nutrients available when the crop needs them, while following the 4 R's of nutrient stewardship to improve efficiency and reduce potential loss. This has been the Rural Report. I'm Kent Kasson.
2: This is Inside Agriculture on the RFD Radio Network. I'm Rita Frazier. Yesterday in Greene County with the Yale family, who have a large family, they're homeschooled, they are all a part of that family farm, and the oldest child, Nathan, is now a senior in high school and a part of their homeschool FFA chapter, St. Isidore.
3: FFA has been a whole lot of fun. So we started in 2023 when I was a freshman. I've held the president of St. Isidore FFA chapter for the 4 years we've been running. So I was elected president this past time. But yeah, it's been really great to be able to go to all the contests that all the public school kids get to do, because that was one big thing about FFA is homeschoolers can't do it because you need a licensed ag teacher to have an FFA chapter. Well, my mom's one of those. So she was able to start the chapter, and we're able to participate in all of the contests, state and national convention. So I'm able to have my record book. I got a record book on sweet corn on Greenfield's farm. I've also got Thanksgiving turkeys that I raise. I got a record book on those.
4: A senior in high school, what does your future look like?
3: That's a really good question. I want a farm. That's what I've always wanted to do. Trying to figure out where's the best places I can fit into the farm. And as far as going off to school, what education do I need to best fit the farm? Because, you know, if I get an agronomy degree, that might be great. That's what my dad's got. So maybe I'll have to go into some other field to be a best suit for our farm.
4: You know, as the older sibling, do you have advice for your younger siblings? Do you see them looking up to you? Are, you know, you the guy that kind of sets the bar? You know, what role do you play here?
3: I feel like I am. I learned everything from my dad, and then working with my brother Caleb, so he's 2 years younger than me, but we're pretty much raised right side by side. He's my best friend. It's great. But we're able to, you know, kind of work off of each other, you know, following our dad's example.
2: Nathan Yale, St. Isidore FFA Chapter President, Greene County. That's a look inside agriculture.
0: 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I'm the afternoon host from 4 until 6, live and local coverage. We bring you up-to-the-minute news. Plus, we hear from every Monday the head coach and general manager of the Bloomington Bison, Philip Barsky. Thanks to our friends over at Luca Grill. Also, don't forget on Tuesday, our phone lines are open at 309-829-2345 for a Talk to Us Tuesday. 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I'm the afternoon host from 4 until 6, live and local coverage. We bring you up-to-the-minute news. 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Thanks to our friends over at Luca Grill. Also, don't forget on Tuesday, our phone lines are open at 309-829-2345 for a talk to us Tuesday. 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I'm the afternoon host from 4 until 6, live and local coverage. 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Plus, we hear from every Monday the head coach and general manager of the Bloomington Bison, Philip Barsky. Thanks to our friends over at Luca Grill. Also, don't forget on Tuesday, our phone lines are open at 309-829-2345 for a talk to us Tuesday. 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
5: WCA McLean County receiving a grant that will allow it to start up a part of its Labyrinth program after a year of the program not running. The Illinois Restore, Reinvest, Renew program grant will fund post-release services for people who have been incarcerated. These services offer the person anything they may need to get back on their feet, including new IDs, housing, and employment. Previously, this service was only offered to women, but now it's expanding to men as well. They expect to serve at least previously incarcerated people during the term of the grant. CEO Liz German says this grant will allow them to help more people in the community every day.
6: Us being able to offer kind of all of the services is going to allow us to be able to support the community, and it lifts up everybody in the community when we have these services.
5: This grant will work alongside their pre-release services, which was started when the grant funding previously ended. From our Capitol newsroom, there are new protections against some insurance rate hikes for Illinois residents. Tuesday morning, Governor J.B. Pritzker is signing two new bills into law. These plans aim to overhaul how homeowner and auto insurance rates are regulated in Illinois. It also requires insurance companies to justify proposed rate increases. This also gives the Illinois Department of Insurance the authority to challenge rates that are considered excessive, inadequate, or unfairly discriminatory. This move is a part of a four-year effort to modernize the state's insurance laws. Insurers will also no longer be allowed to raise premiums on Illinois policyholders to cover losses from disasters in other states, including hurricanes and wildfires. The auto insurance reform takes effect July 1st, 2027. And ticks and mosquitoes are in their prime season, and since we're the meal, they're always eager to take a bite. Both of these bugs can carry some serious diseases like Lyme and West Nile virus that can be deadly to humans. To avoid ticks and mosquitoes this summer, you will need a few things, starting with a good bug spray. When choosing a spray, according to the McLean County Health Department, DEET and oil of lemon eucalyptus are a few key ingredients to look for. You also will want to avoid standing water in any amount because that is where mosquitoes breed. If you brush up against anything in the forest, a tick could have found its way to you. So to avoid that, stay in the center of the path. There are no vaccines for these diseases, so the best way to stay safe is just to avoid them.
7: The best way is to avoid having mosquitoes or ticks bite you in the first place. So using insect repellent that repels both ticks and mosquitoes, and wearing, you know, clothing that covers most of your skin is the ideal way.
5: Now, if you happen to encounter a tick, the best practice is to slowly pull it out by the head with tweezers and contact your doctor if you begin to feel ill. The Normal Police Department has concluded its July speed awareness campaign. Officers made 275 traffic stops and issued 261 citations. Broken down, that's 238 for speeding, 4 distracted driving, and 24 other traffic citations. In addition to the traffic enforcement, officers made several arrests, including one for driving under the influence of alcohol and 2 traffic-related arrests involving a hit-and-run and possession of cannabis. And a youth baseball team in the area is proving how to win on and off the field. The Dunlap 12U Eagles went 23-12 and played in the championships of 4 tournaments this summer. Better yet, players wore CI Proud jerseys to honor the late WNBD station manager Sean Newell, whose son Elliot has played with many of these boys. They bagged groceries to help pay for the uniforms and even wore them on a team trip to Busch Stadium.
8: Elliot has been my best friend since kindergarten, and when his dad passed, we felt like we had to do something special for him, and we came up with this idea of the jerseys. I told him that it was my best friend's dad had passed, and we want to honor him.
9: I just told him, like, we raised the money at Hy-Vee and then for bagging groceries, and then we wore them to honor him. It's fun to play with friends and stuff, but it's also fun to, like, honor other people and, like, wear the jerseys.
5: On Tuesday, members of the team came to WNBD and presented a jersey to the station. We thank them for the classy gesture and congratulate them on a great season. 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
10: Weather report for Wednesday from meteorologist Paul Otto for listeners on the RFD radio network. Today, those areas of slightly above normal temperatures will shrink as the warmth will flee to the south and to the east away from the approaching cold front to only include those areas along and south of I-70 by this afternoon.
11: 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It's time once again for RFD Illinois. I'm Delois Yonke.
2: I'm Rita Frazier. And, you know, weeks start to get a little fast when we're talking about state fair and field days. And I know we have kind of a long list of things to do, don't we?
11: It is a pretty quick list. I was at Precision Planning yesterday. Going to go to the Strip Till Conference tomorrow. Going to be at the state fair. Farm Progress Show, actually, Jim's going to go to that. That's, I think, 1st of September this year. But, yeah, the end of the summer does fill up pretty quickly.
2: One of the kind of the unexpected blessings of the last couple of years, getting to host the Taking Stock of the Illinois Farm Bureau podcast, it just has turned out to be such a blessing to be able to sit down and talk to people a little longer form. So yesterday was in Greene County, and I'll be sharing a couple of interviews that I conducted there later here in today's programming. And then we'll have recorded a podcast, which folks can listen to in a little later, from Greenfields Farm. Pumpkins, mums, zinnias, all things fresh produce.
11: Wow. So Greenfield, you know.
2: Greenfields so you're in Greenfield.
11: That's what I thought you were saying. That makes me think I have a green question for you. We'll save that toward the close of the program here on RFD Illinois.

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1: I was still here at Illinois Farm Bureau as the National Legislative Director, and I was going down to meet Congressman Bost in his district. He had the chairman of the House Agriculture Committee, G.T. Thompson, where he was taking him around to some of the farms in the district. And I had just gotten on Veterans Parkway out of town, and I got a text, and it said, it was my diagnosis. It just said, Alzheimer's disease.
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0: Back on RFD Illinois, I'm Rita Frazier. The Senate is rushing to pass stopgap funding and advanced farm legislation this week before it leaves town for the long summer recess. RFD Washington correspondent Matt Kay reports.
3: $12 billion in new farm aid and a modernized farm bill with year-round E15 hangs in the balance as the Senate heads for the exits, and both are in question. More likely to pass and be reconciled with a differing House version is a stopgap bill to keep the lights on at USDA and other departments. Ag Senator Chuck Grassley.
4: A full shutdown and two partial shutdowns have occurred in just the past 9 months. Unfortunately, it looks like we could be headed for a fourth before the end of the year.
3: But for now, top Democratic appropriator Patty Murray says the stopgap or continuing resolution the Senate advanced 89-4 buys time.
5: I am very glad we were able to craft a bipartisan CR to keep the government funded and to make sure we can avert a shutdown that no one wants, while giving us the time to reach a bipartisan agreement on a top line in our funding bills.
3: Separately, Democratic votes needed for a Thursday farm bill markup were in question, even after Chair Bozeman added another year for states to reduce SNAP error rates. He also included year-round E15 sales that the House passed separately from its farm bill, but unlikely to pass as a freestanding measure in the Senate. Majority Leader Thune, meantime, faced pressure to advance an Iran war package, including $12 billion for struggling farmers. But voter ID measures in the party line bill have alienated some Republicans. For the RFD Radio Network, Matt Kay on Capitol Hill.
0: Thanks, Matt. Well, traveling the state yesterday in Greene County, it really shined with the leadership and the farm families that we visited with. The Yadle family owns and operates Greenfields Farm. They will be a feature in an upcoming podcast on Taking Stock, but had an opportunity to talk to Regan and Christy Yadle's children, who are a part of that farm and who are homeschooled, now a part of the Homeschool FFA chapter with advisor Christy Yadle. The chapter's name, St. Isidore, and Nathan Yadle is the current president.
6: In 2023, when I was a freshman, I've held the president of St. Isidore FFA chapter for the 4 years we've been running, so I was elected president this past time. But yeah, it's been really great to be able to go to all the contests that all the public school kids get to do, because that was one big thing about FFA is homeschoolers can't do it, because you need a licensed ag teacher to have an FFA chapter. Well, my mom's one of those. So she was able to start the chapter, and we're able to participate in all of the contests, state and national convention. So I'm able to have my record book. I got a record book on sweet corn on Greenfields Farm. I've also got Thanksgiving turkeys that I raise. I got a record book on those.
7: A senior in high school, what does your future look like?
6: That's a really good question. I want a farm. That's what I've always wanted to do. Trying to figure out where's the best places I can fit into the farm. And as far as going off to school, what education do I need to best fit the farm? Because, you know, if I'll get an agronomy degree, that might be great. That's what my dad's got. So maybe I'll have to go into some other field to be a best suit for our farm.
7: You know, as the older sibling, do you have advice for your younger siblings? Do you see them looking up to you? Are, you know, you the guy that kind of sets the bar? You know, what role do you play here?
6: I feel like I am. I learned everything from my dad. And then working with my brother Caleb, so he's 2 years younger than me, but we're pretty much raised right side by side. He's my best friend. It's great. But we're able to, you know, kind of work off of each other, you know, following our dad's example.
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2: Welcome back to RFD Illinois. I'm Deloss Yonke. A good day yesterday in Pontiac. Several good days of late in late July and early August. A PTX at its Precision Technology Institute right off Interstate 55. And talking about some spot spray technology improvements. Also, something announced at their winter conference last year, the ability to align every seed of corn the way it's supposed to be aligned for maximum productivity right out of the gate. Ben Field is a technical sales rep with PTX.
9: So AeroTube is a new product that was launched at winter conference this year. It's going to become commercially available next year in 27 on a limited basis. But yeah, we've really done a lot of research and development. And Jason here at the PTI farm, they've put a lot of elbow grease into determining how orientation of the seed affects your overall yield and how, you know, good that plant has of a start it has. So we've seen a lot of success this spring running it and corn, and you know, our goal is to get that tip down embryo out on that corn seed, because that allows it to emerge as quick as possible. And you know, the sooner that corn plant can poke out of the ground and start absorbing sunlight and doing all the things that we want it to do, the better you're going to have for maximizing your yield potential.
10: And a thing I can do at speed. It's one thing to just walk in and individually place them down. Other than that, what were my options before? So can I do that at 8 miles an hour?
9: Yep. We've seen no change on speed from speed tube to aero tube. I mean, I've seen guys run up to 10 miles an hour with it, and they've gone down to 3 if need be. There's been no effect on placement, singulation, or anything like that. It's done a great job so far.
10: Okay. So Symphony, Duo, aero tube, you know, I assume talk to your local retailer.
9: Talk to your local dealer. 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
2: Ben Field at yesterday's PTX Agronomy Day. I also talked to Jason Webster, who's been lead agronomist there for 10 years at that farm in Pontiac. I said, it seems like something that would make sense on paper. Does it actually work? He says, yes, it actually works. And we'll certainly hear more about AeroTube in the months and probably the years ahead as well. Purdue CME Group Ag Economy Barometer had an increase after 3 months of being on the downside. The survey was taken in mid-July. And the corn price had improved quite a bit in the first couple of weeks of July compared to where it ended June. Dr. Michael Langemeyer is at Purdue's Center for Commercial Agriculture.
11: Yeah, it was really a healthy bounce back. The Ag Economy Barometer Index itself increased from 113 in June to 126 in July, and that was driven heavily by a rather large increase in the Index of Current Conditions. The Index of Current Conditions increased 20 points, while the Index of Future Expectations increased 11 points. And there was both an increase in corn and soybean prices from the mid-June to the mid-July survey, and they were fairly healthy. It was about a quarter increase in corn and about 80 cents in soybeans. You know, this conflict with Iran seems to be on and off, as you know, mm-hmm. and it seems like we were off. And so there was a decline in anhydrous ammonia and diesel, from the mid-June to the mid-July survey. And we're back to where we were in March, essentially. Mm-hmm. We're still lower than what we were in December. So in December, it dipped a little bit. We increased a little bit in March, and then we dipped for three straight months, and now we're right back to where we were in March. And we're not sitting at a particularly high level, but we are sitting back to the index value that we had in March. Another thing that we did is we asked a question related to what are your farm's biggest challenges mm-hmm. in the next 5 to 10 years? And it's no big surprise there. They're concerned about where the price levels are. If I'm reading between the tea leaves here, crop producers obviously are below break even. For a lot of crop producers, that's the case anyway. And then, of course, if you turn to the beef producers, they're worried about the prices might not be as high, 5 to 10 years from now as they are today. And so both groups are concerned about prices, but they're also concerned about some of them are concerned about farm transition. Some of the farms are concerned about financial considerations. There was actually more concerned about financial considerations this year than last year when we asked that question. So that's a little disconcerting. But prices was the biggest item that they were worried about. And, input cost was about half.
2: Yeah.
11: About half as many people responded input costs in the long run compared to crop prices. In the short run, they're still very concerned about input costs.
2: Yeah, and depending on how you want to group this, but 30% in crop or livestock and almost 30% cost control and financial considerations. I mean, those considerations could be outliers, but if you put those three together, you're almost at 60%, which...
11: Yes, you are.
2: That is...
11: And so you still have... that's a good way to put it, because they're very concerned about the margin squeeze short run and put those two together, they're very concerned about the margin squeeze long run.
2: Dr. Michael Langemeyer at Purdue's Center for Commercial Agriculture, and a jump in the July Purdue CME Group Ag Economy Barometer, led by a bigger jump in the Index of Current Conditions. Another question that was in the survey, compared to this year, what are your expectations for cash rent in your area in 2027? Almost three quarters, 74% said about the same, 6.6% expected lower, and 19.2% expected higher rates next year. We'll have more about this in a future episode of RFD Profit Watch. On today's program, we'll have Marlon Iles, country financial representative, talking about how farmers can mitigate their risks. Also important as we start making our way toward harvest. This is RFD Illinois.
0: Here's your Ag Market Summary on a Wednesday morning. I'm Rita Frazier on the RFD Radio Network. Lower close yesterday, and the lower trend continued here in the overnight, except for the wheat. We're slightly higher. Tuesday's close, September corn down 7, 442 and a quarter. December down 7, 465 and a half. March corn down 6 and 3 quarters at 481 and a half. September beans yesterday down 15, 1158 and 3 quarters. November down 14 and a half. Jan beans down 13 and 3 quarters, 1193 and a quarter. Chicago wheat September contract down 12 and a half at 638 and a half. Here in the overnight, September corn down 2 and 3 quarters, December down 3, March corn down 3 at 478.5. September soybeans down 4.5. November down a nickel, and Jan beans down a nickel at 1188.25. September wheat Chicago up a half at 639, and Dece up a quarter at 657.5. September bean meal down 230. We're trading at 310.40. 310.40 in the bean meal. Outside markets, September crude up 16, 75.96. And the August gold contract up 76.60. We're at 4,172. In the livestock yesterday, October live cattle up 117, 227.90. December up 105 at 227.27. September feeder cattle up 360, 346.15. October lean hogs up 67, 84.35.
12: This is an early morning weather report for Wednesday from meteorologist Paul Otto for listeners on the RFD radio network. Today, those areas of slightly above normal temperatures will shrink as the warmth will flee to the south and to the east away from the approaching cold front to only include those areas along the south of I-70 by this afternoon with those overly mild conditions for one last day, while at the same time, clouds and rainfall will be taking over this morning from the west and then from a separate source of instability arriving from Minnesota and western Wisconsin. That's the main cold front, and that'll be taking over areas of northern Illinois as we go through this morning, and be on a much broader scale as we get to the late afternoon and evening hours as the activity pushes further to the south and east into central parts of the state. Temperatures will remain mild over southern parts of the state tonight, stalling out then to basically divide the state exactly in half. This will cause a boundary to set up and be there for additional waves of showers and embedded thunderstorms to develop tomorrow night, with Quincy looking to be the starting point for the second wave of organized activity, and that then will spread east and cover areas between I-70 and I-72 by sunrise tomorrow. And at best, that front only sinks south of I-64 during the day on Thursday to reach south-central portions of the state, with Friday then holding the best opportunity for the storms to make it as far as southern Illinois. And it looks like rainfall anywhere between a half inch to isolated 2-inch rains, just depending on where the storms train and repeat their coverage as we go, especially into tonight. It looks like a fifth straight weekend in a row is going to start our weekend with precipitation, although by midday on Saturday, things look pretty good. And on Sunday, normally the best day, look awful hot. This has been Freeze Notice. 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
2: 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That's all the time we have for RFD Illinois. Still trying to get my bearings around where you've been. So Greenfield is in Greene County.
7: Yes.
2: Greenville is in Bond County.
7: Correct. Greenview is in another county.
2: See, I was going to ask, is there a Greensburg, Illinois?
7: That's a good question.
2: I don't think I've ever heard of that. Greenview is actually in Menard County on the way up to Mason City. Yeah. Interesting. If there's another Green, by goodness, let us know. Send us an email. Thanks for joining us. I'm Delos Yonke.
7: I'm Rita Frazier. Have a great day.
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18: I'm Sherry Preston. A race that's still too close to call this morning. As of right now, in the Democratic primary for Michigan's open Senate seat, progressive Dr. Abdul El Sayed is narrowly ahead of moderate Congresswoman Haley Stevens, 48.6% to 47.3% of the vote. Stevens and El Sayed addressing their supporters overnight.
19: I know it's been an exciting night. I know it's been a long night. Because that's the Michigan way.
20: We all knew they were going to spend their money. We didn't know they were going to spend $70 million of their money. We didn't know that they were going to outspend us $11 to $1.
18: Most of the unreported votes are coming from the city of Detroit. That race, seen as crucial to Democrats in November and as a litmus test for the party itself, the winner takes on Mike Rogers in the fall. Ohio Congressman Max Miller is facing calls to drop out of his race after accusations of domestic violence against his ex-wife and ex-girlfriend, former White House Press Secretary Stephanie Grisham. Here's ABC's Leila Ibsy.
21: These allegations are coming at a very pivotal time for Republicans as they work to defend their razor-thin majority this November in the midterm elections. While House Speaker Mike Johnson has not called on Miller to resign nor drop his re-election bid, we know that President Trump did call Miller on Monday to raise his concerns about Miller's re-election bid. But we're also told that in that conversation, Miller showed absolutely no interest in ending his re-election bid.
18: A suspicious man arrested at a Trump golf course in California. He was taking photos and videos. Police say they found hollow point bullets in his pants pocket and a loaded pistol in his vehicle. President Trump visits California later this week. The president is now saying that the Strait of Hormuz could be open as early as today or possibly tomorrow. You're listening to ABC News.
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18: Worry over a live stream from celebrity gossip blogger Perez Hilton.
1: The disturbing live stream prompted the law enforcement response out of concern for his well-being. Police say he was taken to a hospital. Representatives for Hilton saying, "We are aware of the concerning content circulating online involving our client, Perez Hilton. Until we have confirmed information, we will not speculate. We appreciate everyone's concern and ask his privacy be respected. If you or anyone you know is experiencing a mental health crisis, you can call 988.
18: ABC's Sophie Flay. When a group of would-be robbers used bear spray on an armored car driver, the armored car driver fought back using a real gun. All of it happening in a Houston, Texas shopping center, says ABC's Jim Ryan in Dallas.
4: When a Loomis security guard arrived at a check cashing store to make a delivery, he noticed a pickup truck idling in the parking lot.
5: When he came back out, that's when the suspects approached him, used the bear spray, tried to rob him, and he fired shots at the suspects.
4: Houston Police Lieutenant Larry Croson says the getaway vehicle was tracked to a car wash where several people were trying to clean out blood stains. Meanwhile, the staff of an urgent care clinic called police to say they were treating two gunshot victims aged 15 and 16. They're expected to recover and face charges. Jim Ryan, ABC News.
18: Pope Leo is planning another trip, this one to South America. He'll start off in Peru, where he was a missionary, also Argentina and Uruguay. I'm Sherry Preston, ABC News.
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23: In an update, the name of a cyclist who was killed in an accident in Bloomington has been revealed. McLean County Coroner Kathleen Yoder confirmed 88-year-old Wayne Fisher died in the Sunday afternoon crash. He was riding a bicycle along West Washington Street when he was struck by an SUV. A toxicology report is pending. The YWCA received a grant that will allow them to start up a part of their Labyrinth program. The Illinois Restore, Reinvest, Renew program grant will fund post-relief services for people who have been incarcerated. These services offer anything from IDs, housing, and employment. Previously, this service was only offered to women, but now they are expanding to men as well. The Senate Judiciary Committee voted to move the nomination of Todd Blanche for Attorney General to a full Senate vote, likely later this week. Tuesday's development comes after Blanche, who is currently the acting Attorney General, reached a deal with two holdout Republican senators, clearing Blanche's path forward. From the WMBD-TV newsroom, I'm Patrick Cunningham.
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9: I'm your local weather authority, meteorologist Nathan Kitchens. We have the risk for some showers and storms today. We'll see the highest chance moving in late this afternoon into the evening hours, high temperature 83. Tonight, still could see some periods of showers and storms, but it won't storm the whole night. We'll have a low of 67. Thursday, some scattered morning showers, and then we should trend mainly dry in the afternoon, high temperature at 80. For more weather updates, head over to CIProud.com. For WMBD-TV, I'm meteorologist Nathan Kitchens.
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2: 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The highest chances arrive during the late afternoon and evening. High of 83 today, 67 right now at WJBC. Back for another broadcast day, hump day. Mike. Hump day. Wednesday. If you're looking for a reason to celebrate today, it's Green Peppers Day. It's International Traffic Light Day. It's National Oyster Day. It's National Psychiatric Technician Appreciation Day. It's National Underwear Day, and it's Work Like a Dog Day. Welcome to it. Let's see, which one of those resonates with me? Well, it was either Green Peppers Day or National Underwear Day. Green peppers, just because they stand out in my mind. Growing up, my stepfather did all the cooking in the house for dinner, and he loved to make kebabs. So there was always a skewer with green pepper, mushroom, onion, and either chicken or steak or something on there. We did a lot of stuffed green peppers growing up. But I think I'm going to say the one that resonates with me the most is National Underwear Day. I have worn the same brand of underwear for numerous years, and they are not expensive. They are not fancy. They are some sort of an athletic, stretchy boxer brief. And for some reason lately, I said, maybe you should look into buying a different brand of underwear. Why? I don't know. But I've worn the same brand, and they're black or blue. And then I think there's some red pair. I don't like to wear the red pair because, you know, I wear shorts, and if my shorts hike up and then you see red underwear, I don't know, it seems like I'm trying to wear something, you know, slip into something a little more comfortable, which is not the case. So I started to use AI. Yep, AI and underwear. I typed into AI the brand of underwear that I wear, and I said, can you tell me three brands that are similar in style and quality and fabric to the brand that I wear? And it gave me three pair and explained why they are similar to. And the number one brand that it said I should try is, I believe it's called some Band of Thieves or something. I don't know. So I bought some the other day. I'll have to look up to see. Let me Google. Hold on. Is that what it's called? Band of Thieves underwear? Let's see. Yeah, I believe it is. Let's see. Is that it? Yeah. Pair of Thieves? I don't know what I bought. I really don't even know what I bought. But I bought three pair. I'm not wearing them today. I am wearing underwear. Don't freak out. It ain't like that. But maybe this weekend I'll try on. But if they don't fit, if they're not as comfortable as the... I'm just going to stick with the brand because I have no problem with the brand that I'm wearing. None of you wanted to hear about my underwear this morning, so this is now just awkward. Let me switch out of this in some way, shape, or form. Let's talk about AI for a second. Are you up for it? I want to do an instant text poll with those of you that are awake.
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2: And it's not about underwear. Now, moving on from that. Okay, you know, we all have an email address. 99.9% of you listening right now have an email address. And for the last 20 years, 30 years, 20 years, I don't know. We've been warned, hey, you got to watch out for email scams. You know, you're going to get an email that says, this king in Botswana wants to give you $1 million, but you first need to type in your bank account information and send us 500 and we'll send you 10 million. And unfortunately, people fell for it because those in Botswana were very good at typing emails. And we thought the only email I'll ever get is from my brother, sister, or child. And everybody's out to be polite and helpful. Yeah, and then we got schnookered. We got bit. Okay, great. We had to deal with emails for many years. And some of you fell for those scams. And most of us didn't. Then we all got cell phones. And then we started to get cell phone text messages with, hey, are you still coming to lunch? And then you respond to it, and they're like, they try, oh, well, can I get $5? And then they drain your bank account. And okay. Well, here's my question. With AI models now capable of creating fake online identities and attempting unauthorized access, be honest, how confident do you feel in your own ability to spot AI-generated scams or threats online? 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Now, here is a concern of mine. You know, AI can create humans on a screen. They can make a news anchor. They can do all sorts and spread falsities. They could spread information that is out to hurt you. So there is a chance that you may say, oh, I'm very, very comfortable, but you could be falling for a scam already and not know it. So I want to hear from you. 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With AI models now capable of creating fake online identities and attempting unauthorized access, how confident do you feel in your own ability to spot AI-generated scams or threats online? 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Phone lines are open. Text lines are open. I'd like to hear from you. You know, I see commercials all the time on Facebook, and it's for somebody selling a pressure washer. It's not about politics. It's not about banking information. It's literally about a pressure washer. And you can see the guy saying, hey, I've got this handheld pressure washer that you hook up to your hose and it does all the cleaning for me. And his mouth does not match up to the words that are being said on the screen. So it just makes me wonder how many of us are falling victim. And victim meaning maybe not drained your bank account, maybe not, you know, taken your mortgage or something. I'm just talking about simple everyday tasks. How confident do you feel in your own ability to spot AI-generated scams or threats online? Send me a text, 829-2345, 829-2345. Phone number 6723 says, I'm pretty confident, but AI is getting better every day to follow us. Phone number 4982 says, it's getting harder, but I'm pretty confident for now. Phone number 9584 says, not very confident. Unless it's a photo of McConnell and his wife in a hospital room, then we know it's AI. Oh, boy. Yeah. I think we are going to hit an iceberg. We are going to hit an iceberg sooner rather than later, where we all, the majority, if not the majority, 49% of us, is going to fall for some sort of an AI scam because it's going to get so good. Now, we should all be aware that we should never, ever, ever, ever, ever, ever give our banking information, any personal information. I don't even like giving the last four digits of my social security number to anybody. We should never share that information, no matter who. I've had conversations with my mother, and I said, Mom,

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5: 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I don't think there's anything in the world right now that is urgent that requires an answer within the next 60 seconds. We've been conditioned now that we all have a cell phone and everybody can reach us 24 hours a day at work. They could call, we need to know, are you going to close on this deal? We need to, how much did you secure for this investment? Everything, you could take a minute, take a breath. So it seems like everybody says I'm pretty confident, ... for now. That's a good way to look at it. We'll take a break. We'll come back. Birthdays coming up.
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0: 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Celebrating a birthday today, Youngblood, the singer, 29. Catherine Dennis from Southern Charm is 34. I love that TV show. Jesse Williams from Grey's Anatomy is 45. James Gunn, the director, 60. Patrick Ewing, the basketball player, 64. Pat Smear from The Germs, Nirvana, and Foo Fighters is 67. What have we done with the innocence? It disappeared with time. It never made much sense. And I can't believe I'm going to say this. Maureen McCormick, Brady Bunch's Marsha, is 70.
1: Here's the story.
0: How can she be 70?
1: Who was bringing up three very lovely girls? All of them.
0: Marsha.
1: Like their mother.
0: Maureen McCormick is 70 today. I don't even want to think about it.
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6: I'm ABC News Tech Trends. The White House is expected to brief AI companies today about a new framework for testing the cybersecurity capabilities of their models. It comes after OpenAI and Anthropic reported their internal models escaped their testing environments without the companies knowing. Microsoft is warning travelers about a new threat targeting hospitality companies. The intrusions are widespread but targeted, according to the company, and are being attributed to Russian state-sponsored hackers. Microsoft's warning those logging into public Wi-Fi networks to be aware of fake windows that may pop up, prompting you to download updates or patches. And MySpace may be making a comeback. According to a new documentary, the platform's current owners, Tim and Chris Vanderhook, say they're planning to relaunch the once-dominant social media platform. They haven't shared what the new MySpace will look like or when that launch is happening, just that they're waiting for the right moment. With Tech Trends, I'm Mike Dubusky.
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5: The YWCA McLean County receiving a grant that will allow it to start up a part of its Labyrinth program after a year of the program not running. The Illinois Restore, Reinvest, Renew program grant will fund post-release services for people who have been incarcerated. These services offer the person anything they may need to get back on their feet, including new IDs, housing, and employment. Previously, this service was only offered to women, but now it's expanding to men as well. They expect to serve at least previously incarcerated people during the term of the grant. CEO Liz German says this grant will allow them to help more people in the community every day.
10: Us being able to offer kind of all of the services is going to allow us to be able to support the community, and it lifts up everybody in the community when we have these services.
5: This grant will work alongside their pre-release services, which was started when the grant funding previously ended. From our Capitol newsroom, there are new protections against some insurance rate hikes for Illinois residents. Tuesday morning, Governor J.B. Pritzker is signing two new bills into law. These plans aim to overhaul how homeowner and auto insurance rates are regulated in Illinois. It also requires insurance companies to justify proposed rate increases. This also gives the Illinois Department of Insurance the authority to challenge rates that are considered excessive, inadequate, or unfairly discriminatory. This move is a part of a four-year effort to modernize the state's insurance laws. Insurers will also no longer be allowed to raise premiums on Illinois policyholders to cover losses from disasters in other states, including hurricanes and wildfires. The auto insurance reform takes effect July 1st, 2027. And ticks and mosquitoes are in their prime season, and since we're the meal, they're always eager to take a bite. Both of these bugs can carry some serious diseases like Lyme and West Nile virus that can be deadly to humans. To avoid ticks and mosquitoes this summer, you will need a few things, starting with a good bug spray. When choosing a spray, according to the McLean County Health Department, DEET and oil of lemon eucalyptus are a few key ingredients to look for. You also will want to avoid standing water in any amount because that is where mosquitoes breed. If you brush up against anything in the forest, a tick could have found its way to you. So to avoid that, stay in the center of the path. There are no vaccines for these diseases, so the best way to stay safe is just to avoid them.
11: The best way is to avoid having mosquitoes or ticks bite you in the first place. So using insect repellent that repels both ticks and mosquitoes, and wearing, you know, clothing that covers most of your skin is the ideal way.
5: Now, if you happen to encounter a tick, the best practice is to slowly pull it out by the head with tweezers and contact your doctor if you begin to feel ill. The Normal Police Department has concluded its July speed awareness campaign. Officers made 275 traffic stops and issued 261 citations. Broken down, that's 238 for speeding, 4 distracted driving, and 24 other traffic citations. In addition to the traffic enforcement, officers made several arrests, including one for driving under the influence of alcohol, and 2 traffic-related arrests involving a hit-and-run and possession of cannabis. And a youth baseball team in the area is proving how to win on and off the field. The Dunlap 12U Eagles went 23-12 and played in the championships of 4 tournaments this summer. Better yet, players wore CI Proud jerseys to honor the late WNBD station manager Sean Newell, whose son Elliot has played with many of these boys. They bagged groceries to help pay for the uniforms and even wore them on a team trip to Busch Stadium.
12: Elliot has been my best friend since kindergarten, and when his dad passed, we felt like we had to do something special for him, and we came up with this idea of the jerseys. 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
13: I just told him, like, we raised the money at Hy-Vee and then for bagging groceries, and then we wore them to honor him. 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
0: 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The Cubs beat the Dodgers 5-1 round three today at 1:20. 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They'll go for redemption today at 6:10.
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19: I'm your local weather authority, meteorologist Nathan Kitchens. We have the risk for some showers and storms today. We'll see the highest chance moving in late this afternoon into the evening hours, high temperature 83. Tonight, still could see some periods of showers and storms, but it won't storm the whole night. We'll have a low of 67. Thursday, some scattered morning showers, and then we should trend mainly dry in the afternoon, high temperature at 80. For more weather updates, head over to CIProud.com. For WMBD-TV, I'm meteorologist Nathan Kitchens.
0: 68 degrees right now at WJBC. 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Only $6.99 for a burrito or a bowl, or you can make it a meal with a drink and Moe's famous queso for only $3 more. Don't forget to stay tuned right here to the Scott Miller Show for your chance to win a burrito or a bowl. Welcome to Moe's. Hey, maybe your mom was right. Researchers at McGill University found that subtly adjusting a work surface height influenced both risk-taking behavior and mood without participants knowing their posture was being manipulated. Turns out sitting up straight may actually boost risk-taking. Remember your mom? Sit up straight. Why are you slouched over? Well, now I'm going to be a risk taker. The study involved 198 participants who were quietly guided into either sitting upright or hunching over via the table and tablet height adjustments. Those sitting upright took greater risks in a virtual balloon pumping game and reported higher feelings of pride afterwards. Notably, the effects held even more among participants unaware that their posture was being steered. Researchers caution the findings are limited, but predominantly young female Canadian students sample, and the study was not pre-registered. They call for further replication before drawing firm conclusions. Sitting up straight may boost risk-taking.
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24: 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I'm Kim Komando for The Current. 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We already know early social media is tied to depression and anxiety in kids. Now timed with back-to-school season, a brand new study in Nature says it hits their report cards too. Big time. Researchers tracked over 5,000 students. Kids who started scrolling at 11 years old were about 6 months behind in school by 16. I'm talking reading, language, math. Half a year of learning lost to the mindless scroll. And the earlier the account, the bigger the gap. Look, holding the line is hard. I've been there. Your kid swears everyone's on it. Now you've got the receipts. It turns out the best filter you can give your kids is the word no. Don't miss out and be left behind. 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Hi there, I'm Kim Komando. 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It runs our lives. 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Everything's all connected. 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
0: All right, time for a Miller moment of merriment. Carrie Underwood is heading back to Sunday Night Football for her 14th consecutive year. NBC Sports announced Tuesday that the country star will once again perform Waiting All Day for Sunday Night, this time with a rock-inspired makeover, saying this year's show open welcomes Sunday Night Football into my ongoing rock star fever dream. Underwood says it's one of my most favorite opens yet. The creative director says that this drew inspiration from her deep, well-documented love of rock music. The anthem was originally inspired by Joan Jett and the Blackhearts' I Hate Myself for Loving You, making the rock reimagining a natural fit. Underwood first took the role in 2013 following Pink and Faith Hill. Carrie Underwood recently wrapped her second season as an American Idol judge and will perform at the Grand Ole Opry in late August. A tip of the hat to Carrie Underwood.

0: Miller Moment of Merriment, tribute to Carrie Underwood as she returns to Sunday Night Football with a rock twist. It's a Miller Moment of Merriment on WJBC.
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7: A study from Yale University suggests helping parents manage stress may lower the risk of unhealthy weight gain in young children. 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Stress at home can shape family routines, including food choices, sleep, and physical activity, all of which influence a child's well-being and weight. The findings also suggest supporting parents could be an important part of preventing childhood obesity. 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
0: Your WJBC forecast comes from WMBD-TV meteorologist Nathan Kitchens. Mostly cloudy with showers and storms. The highest chances arrive during the late afternoon and evening. High of 83 today. Tonight, periods of showers and storms, a low of 67. Tomorrow, scattered showers possible in the morning, becoming dry for most areas in the afternoon with some peaks of sun. High of 80 tomorrow. 69 degrees right now at WJBC. It's Wednesday, August 5th. It's 7 a.m. It's news time. Good morning.
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8: From ABC News, I'm Sherry Preston. A man in California under arrest after being picked up while walking the grounds of a Trump golf course near Los Angeles ahead of a visit there by President Trump. ABC's Kana Whitworth says the man was found to be carrying a loaded weapon and other items.
9: Authorities say they found hollow point bullets in his pockets and a loaded pistol in his vehicle parked at the course, along with a badge that read Fugitive Recovery Bail Enforcement Agent. In a search of the suspect's home, authorities say they found an illegally modified AR-style rifle, body armor, radio signal devices, and multiple notebooks containing what officials described as concerning statements.
8: The 38-year-old man has been charged with several felonies, including possessing a prohibited firearm. President Trump says a deal to reopen the Strait of Hormuz could come as early as today. Iran and Oman said to be inching closer to a deal to allow more ships through. The open Senate seat in Michigan, still without a Democratic candidate. The race between progressive Abdul El-Sayed and moderate Haley Stevens remains too close to call. Republicans have a growing problem in Congressman Max Miller, who was accused by his ex-wife of abuse and who earlier this week was slapped with a restraining order from his former girlfriend, former White House Press Secretary Stephanie Grisham.
10: Miller is saying that these attacks are politically motivated because he's currently running for re-election. In order to prove this, Miller has called for a House Ethics Committee to investigate the allegations made against him, saying that he wants his name cleared and he will cooperate with the committee and give them all documents that they ask for. And on Tuesday, it seems like the committee says that they are doing exactly that, and they are reviewing these allegations of domestic abuse and illegal drug use against Miller.
8: ABC's Leila Ipsa. Pope Leo is planning another trip. This one has him returning to the place where he spent much of his ministry, with visits to Peru, also Uruguay and Argentina, home of his predecessor, Pope Francis. You're listening to ABC News.
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8: Smoke 'em if you got 'em. ABC's Jim Ryan says cigarettes are losing favor among younger Americans, but you know what isn't? Weed.
12: The government's annual report on substance use and addiction found that about 36 million Americans considered themselves tobacco users in 2025, but nearly 44 million used marijuana over the same period. And increasingly, nicotine isn't being smoked, but loaded as liquid into e-cigarettes. 29 million Americans reported regular nicotine vaping last year.
8: Federal officials tell ABC News they now fear as many as a dozen states may have had water and wastewater utilities compromised by cyber attacks. That could be coming from Iran. Here's ABC Chief Investigative Reporter Josh Margolin.
13: We know that American intelligence has been clear that their fear is that an attack, a military attack on Iran, as we've done, would lead to a military response, but also lead to a cyber response, because Iran, as what's been called a state sponsor of terror, and as a smaller country that would want to hurt the United States, a bigger country with a bigger military, that they would engage in what's called asymmetrical warfare.
8: A new legal fight on behalf of Amazon delivery drivers, who say they deliver far more packages but make far less money than those who drive and deliver for the Postal Service, UPS and FedEx. Amazon recently surpassed the U.S. Post Office to become the largest delivery provider in the country. This is ABC News.
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14: In an update, the name of a cyclist who was killed in an accident in Bloomington has been revealed. McLean County Coroner Kathleen Yoder confirmed 88-year-old Wayne Fisher died in the Sunday afternoon crash. He was riding a bicycle along West Washington Street when he was struck by an SUV. A toxicology report is pending. The YWCA received a grant that will allow them to start up a part of their Labyrinth program. The Illinois Restore, Reinvest, Renew program grant will fund post-relief services for people who have been incarcerated. These services offer anything from IDs, housing, and employment. Previously, this service was only offered to women, but now they are expanding to men as well. The Senate Judiciary Committee voted to move the nomination of Todd Blanche for Attorney General to a full Senate vote, likely later this week. Tuesday's development comes after Blanche, who is currently the acting attorney general, reached a deal with two holdout Republican senators, clearing Blanche's path forward. From the WMBD-TV newsroom, I'm Patrick Cunningham.
15: Hello.
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8: I'm your local weather authority, meteorologist Nathan Kitchens. We have the risk for some showers and storms today. We'll see the highest chance moving in late this afternoon into the evening hours. High temperature 83. Tonight still could see some periods of showers and storms, but it won't storm the whole night. We'll have a low of 67. Thursday, some scattered morning showers, and then we should trend mainly dry in the afternoon. High temperature at 80. For more weather updates, head over to CIProud.com. For WMBD-TV, I'm meteorologist Nathan Kitchens.
0: 69 degrees right now. 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This headline is concerning to me. A new study says that most eighth graders don't see fentanyl as dangerous. What? A nationally representative study reveals a troubling knowledge gap around fentanyl among American teenagers. In the survey of 3,820 students, researchers found only 47.8% of eighth graders believed trying fentanyl once or twice posed a great risk. Meanwhile, 16.6% had never heard of fentanyl at all. This is alarming, given fentanyl is linked to at least 75% of adolescent overdose deaths. Hispanic and non-Hispanic black students showed the lowest risk awareness and highest unfamiliarity. Across most grades, I hate that word, students with college-educated parents were more likely to recognize the danger. Researchers recommend targeted, tailored messaging, particularly through social media, rather than a one-size-fits-all anti-drug campaign to reach high-risk teens. Most eighth graders don't see fentanyl as dangerous. Now, that's not the kids' fault. That's the parents' fault. I really hope that all of you are having conversations with your kids about these things.
15: I'm not one to preach, and I can't tell you how to raise your kid. And you may think that your kid walks on water and may be the nicest kid ever. Peer pressure is real. You never know. Everybody's trying to be cool. Nobody wants to get picked on. Nobody wants to be left out. So in that weird adolescent age, you're always just trying to find your way through so you can dodge the jabs, dodge the social media posts, dodge getting tripped in the hall or getting book checked. Remember getting book checked? Carrying your books? Now you probably call it computer check, where you knock your computer out of onto the floor. This is not the kids' fault. Kids, to the 16.6% that had never heard of fentanyl, that's another thing to think about. These are eighth graders. So that means you need to start the conversation in fifth, sixth, seventh grade. Say no to drugs. What's dangerous? What, you know, tell an adult, all that stuff. Most eighth graders don't see fentanyl as dangerous. That's crazy to me. All right, I've got some other student news to share with you. Guinness World Records has confirmed that Nathan Thomas is the youngest male college professor in history. Thomas was 18 years and 346 days old when he began teaching at Miami-Dade College in August of 2023. That record had been held for 306 years by Colin McLaurin, who became a professor at 19. Thomas was also 16 days younger than Aaliyah Sabour, who set the female record in 2008 at 18 years, 362 days. Thomas dual enrolled at Miami-Dade College at age 10, transferred to Florida International University at 14, and earned his master's degree in electrical engineering by 18. Now 21, he is pursuing a law degree at the University of Miami. A Florida teen becomes the world's youngest male college professor. Hey, maybe you're thinking about going back to school. You know, difficult bosses, career changes, potential layoffs. From the logistical to the emotional, work can be full of challenging situations and dynamics, and often it can be hard to know who to turn to when dealing with career obstacles. That's why Life Kit asked Brandon Johnson, a certified professional career coach from Embrace Change, to answer a listener's question about when to step back from their career and focus on furthering their education. So going back to school, maybe you've heard this. I've hit a wall in my line of work. When do I decide to step back from work to advance my education and therefore my earning potential, says Talia. Well, they say it's tough to determine when more education is necessary because it's such a personal decision and many factors are involved. So here are some questions to consider. Do you have the necessary resources to make it happen? How will further education impact your resources, your time, your money, your energy? Is that impact acceptable to you? For example, if you have to take out loans to cover your expenses, you might want to get clear on how much debt you're willing to take on to get that degree. Also, what options make the most sense? You may be better served by professional certificates and conferences or boot camps instead of a college degree. Wait until you've done some research and know what would best suit you. Reach out to your network to see if you can identify people who are already in the positions you aspire to be in. Ask them what types of training programs they would recommend. Also, do you want to go back to school for what? What type of program, what type of degree would best serve your interests? Not all education programs will do that equally. And the right program for you might not be immediately obvious. You'll want to know which program will impact your earning potential most based on the specific positions and goals that you're trying to achieve. And also, is it really education that's holding you back and not something else? If you're sure that it's schooling, then maybe it's time to go back. However, make sure you know it's not other factors such as burnout, your company's culture, or your manager. Going back to school is a big undertaking, so you want to make sure that it's the right solution. If it's your company culture or structure, you may be better off searching out a new organization that offers greater growth opportunities and support for your development. If you work through the questions and you still feel like going back to school is the right choice for you, it may be time to start looking at programs again. They recommend trying to find a mentor or connections that have gone through the path that you're considering. They may be able to help you navigate your questions and manage your expectations and gain some insight into what you can expect before, during, and after schooling. A couple questions to ask yourself if you're considering going back to school. It's too late to be the world's youngest professor, though, for all of us. I don't think I have any 16-year-olds listening, and if I do, what's wrong with you?
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0: WJBC and Beer Nuts present the Scott Miller Show hat. This is an embroidered baseball cap. On the front of it, the Beer Nuts logo and the Scott Miller Show logo. And on the back of the hat, my cartoon photo with the big mustache. This is not a contest prize. This hat is not for sale. The only way to get a Scott Miller hat is when I gift them randomly. Now, there is only one rule. You cannot ask for a hat. If you ask for one, you are restricted from receiving a hat. You are banned. You do not get a hat. WJBC, good morning. Who's this?
1: Good morning. This is your mom. I want a hat. I'm a down low.
0: Mom?
1: We won't tell anybody.
0: What is rule number one?
2: Don't ask for a hat.
0: No hat for her.
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6: Here are your political insights from ABC News. The Tuesday primaries proved to be a real test for progressive insurgents campaigning against the wars being waged by the U.S. and Israel and American military funding for the Jewish state. In a blistering attack after her loss, Missouri progressive Cori Bush slammed her AIPAC-funded opponent, incumbent Wesley Bell.
7: These bills that come about where we're sending $3.3 billion for war to Israel, we can't just let that go and nobody say anything about it.
6: Israel also factored into a Michigan Senate race that was tighter than the polls suggested. The Ohio congressman facing an ethics investigation over domestic abuse allegations, Max Miller, says he's innocent and will not quit his campaign, even after getting a phone call from President Trump telling CNN,
8: I reminded him of the same resilience that he had when people told him that he was going to struggle in 2016 and he became the 45th president of the United States.
6: Wayne Cabot, ABC News.
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0: Hey, we may be well into 2026, but there is still time to grab your copy of the 2026 WJBC Scott Miller Show calendar. 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Ron Smith Printing, Denny's Donuts and Bakery, Moe's Southwest Grill, Country Financial Rep Melissa Eisenberg, and Clean Cans. 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Keep it tuned right here to WJBC for your chance to score one. Hey, Spider-Man, brand new day. Crossed the $1 billion globally mark in just 6 days, making it the second fastest film ever to reach that milestone. Only Avengers Endgame was faster. Tom Holland's fourth solo Spider-Man outing debuted $360 million domestically, $932 million globally. The biggest domestic opening in box office history. North American earnings now stand at $407 million after 4 days, while overseas receipts total $645.8 million. The film also set the record for the highest grossing Monday with $47 million, saying it's overwhelming, frankly, to find ourselves in this position.

0: on a Monday morning in the very best way, said Marvel Studios president. The blockbuster is the fourth film of 2026 to surpass $1 billion, following the Super Mario Galaxy movie, Michael, and Toy Story 5. Spider-Man Brand New Day hits $1 billion in just 6 days.
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8: The YWCA McLean County receiving a grant that will allow it to start up a part of its Labyrinth program after a year of the program not running. The Illinois Restore, Reinvest, Renew program grant will fund post-release services for people who have been incarcerated. These services offer the person anything they may need to get back on their feet, including new IDs, housing, and employment. Previously, this service was only offered to women, but now it's expanding to men as well. They expect to serve at least previously incarcerated people during the term of the grant. CEO Liz German says this grant will allow them to help more people in the community every day.
9: Us being able to offer kind of all of the services is going to allow us to be able to support the community and it lifts up everybody in the community when we have these services.
8: This grant will work alongside their pre-release services, which was started when the grant funding previously ended. From our Capitol newsroom, there are new protections against some insurance rate hikes for Illinois residents. Tuesday morning, Governor J.B. Pritzker is signing two new bills into law. These plans aim to overhaul how homeowner and auto insurance rates are regulated in Illinois. It also requires insurance companies to justify proposed rate increases. This also gives the Illinois Department of Insurance the authority to challenge rates that are considered excessive, inadequate, or unfairly discriminatory. This move is a part of a four-year effort to modernize the state's insurance laws. Insurers will also no longer be allowed to raise premiums on Illinois policyholders to cover losses from disasters in other states, including hurricanes and wildfires. The auto insurance reform takes effect July 1st, 2027. And ticks and mosquitoes are in their prime season, and since we're the meal, they're always eager to take a bite. Both of these bugs can carry some serious diseases like Lyme and West Nile virus that can be deadly to humans. To avoid ticks and mosquitoes this summer, you will need a few things, starting with a good bug spray. When choosing a spray, according to the McLean County Health Department, DEET and oil of lemon eucalyptus are a few key ingredients to look for. You also will want to avoid standing water in any amount because that is where mosquitoes breed. If you brush up against anything in the forest, a tick could have found its way to you. So to avoid that, stay in the center of the path. There are no vaccines for these diseases, so the best way to stay safe is just to avoid them.
10: The best way is to avoid having mosquitoes or ticks bite you in the first place. So using insect repellent that repels both ticks and mosquitoes, and wearing, you know, clothing that covers most of your skin is the ideal way.
8: Now, if you happen to encounter a tick, the best practice is to slowly pull it out by the head with tweezers and contact your doctor if you begin to feel ill. The Normal Police Department has concluded its July speed awareness campaign. Officers made 275 traffic stops and issued 261 citations. Broken down, that's 238 for speeding, 4 distracted driving, and 24 other traffic citations. In addition to the traffic enforcement, officers made several arrests, including one for driving under the influence of alcohol and 2 traffic-related arrests involving a hit-and-run and possession of cannabis. And a youth baseball team in the area is proving how to win on and off the field. The Dunlap 12U Eagles went 23-12 and played in the championships of 4 tournaments this summer. Better yet, players wore CI Proud jerseys to honor the late WNBD station manager Sean Newell, whose son Elliot has played with many of these boys. They bagged groceries to help pay for the uniforms and even wore them on a team trip to Busch Stadium.
11: Elliot has been my best friend since kindergarten, and when his dad passed, we felt like we had to do something special for him, and we came up with this idea of the jerseys. I told him that it was my best friend's dad had passed, and we want to honor him.
12: I just told him, like, we raised the money at Hy-Vee and then for bagging groceries, and then we wore them to honor him. It's fun to play with friends and stuff, but it's also fun to, like, honor other people and, like, wear the jerseys.
8: On Tuesday, members of the team came to WNBD and presented a jersey to the station. We thank them for the classy gesture and congratulate them on a great season. From your WNBD TV newsroom, I'm Brianna Rittman.
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16: I'm your local weather authority, meteorologist Nathan Kitchens. We have the risk for some showers and storms today. We'll see the highest chance moving in late this afternoon into the evening hours, high temperature 83. Tonight, still could see some periods of showers and storms, but it won't storm the whole night. We'll have a low of 67. Thursday, some scattered morning showers, and then we should trend mainly dry in the afternoon, high temperature at 80. For more weather updates, head over to CIProud.com. For WMBD-TV, I'm meteorologist Nathan Kitchens.
0: 71 degrees right now. 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
0: 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This is the Scott Miller Show. My next guest was elected to represent the 16th District. He's the son of Kathy and Ray. I'd like to welcome back to the studio Congressman Darren LaHood. Good morning, sir.
17: Hey, good morning, Scott, and terrific to be in studio with you. That doesn't happen very often, but happy to be with you this morning.
0: I just want to put it on the record. I've had you in studio. I've had Sorensen in studio. Durbin's never been in studio.
17: Well, there you go.
0: I said, brother, you're about to retire. We got to get you in here. He goes, I'll do my best. We'll see. We're counting down the minutes. So I got a lot to talk to you about. We've got to cover everything from Iran and Fauci and Mitch McConnell and data centers and AI. President Trump signed a potential breakthrough via trying to reopen the Strait of Hormuz. He seems to put out there, oh, we're close, and then he goes and bombs him. Oh, we're close, and then he bombs him. Given your national security perspective, do you trust Iran to abide by any deal, or is this just stalling while commercial shipping remains disrupted?
17: Well, I do not trust Iran, and they've had a record over the last 50 years of being blatantly untrustworthy. What do I mean by that? If you look at UN resolutions or agreements, they violated those. You look at international agreements or treaties, they violated those. There's been other memorandums of understanding that they have violated. And you got to remember, their leadership is in disarray because of the conflict, but also they're ruled by religious mullahs, by zealots. And, you know, their tentacles of terrorism are all over the Middle East, right? They support Hezbollah in southern Lebanon. They support the Shia proxies in Iraq. They support the Assad regime in Syria, the Houthis. And so you have a regime that it is blatantly untrustworthy. Now, when we look back in 30 years and look what the United States did to dismantle their hypersonic missiles, their nuclear, their ballistics, to really stop their reign of terrorism, that's going to be a good thing. It's messy now, Scott. I'll be the first to admit that. I don't like that energy prices are high. I don't like that the Strait of Hormuz is a mess. But somebody had to do something to stop them in the Middle East. They have blood on their hands of Americans and others. And so we need to continue to focus on a resolution, a wind down, and try to get to an agreement. Now, our allies in the Middle East, Saudi Arabia, Qatar, UAE, Bahrain, and others are helping to assist on getting Iran to come to the table and have an agreement. I'm glad we don't have troops on the ground. Nobody supports that. And so this isn't like the conflict in Iraq or Afghanistan where we lost 7,000 men and women. We've lost way too many this time, roughly 50 or so, and that's too many. But I think we got to continue to focus on a wind down and getting a resolution. Those negotiations are ongoing as we speak, but you got to remember who you're dealing with here.
0: So reports indicate that American stockpiles of precision missiles and interceptors are near critical lows after months of regional operations. As a member of Congress overseeing defense priorities, how concerned are you about our military readiness if another major theater opens up?
17: Well, I think we're ready, but we just had to pass a supplemental in Congress because of the use of some of those weapons that you alluded to, particularly Tomahawks, interceptors, a number of other precision-guided weapons. So we just passed a $90 billion supplemental on that. It goes to the Senate, which I think will pass. That's going to help. We're also helping in Ukraine. There's a lot of that being used there. But I would never, ever discount the U.S. military and be ready to go.
0: All right. The Senate Judiciary Committee just advanced Todd Blanche's nomination for U.S. Attorney General. Critics are pointing to his written responses regarding executive branch immunity. What is your assessment of his nomination, and do you believe that he will maintain independence?
17: Obviously, I do not serve in the Senate. I don't have a vote on his confirmation. I did watch some of his confirmation hearing. I thought he presented himself well to the Senate Judiciary Committee. I thought he answered all the questions. I thought he was frank. I thought he was honest. I thought he was upfront. Those senators have to make the decision. He was voted out of the Senate yesterday, Senate Judiciary Committee, on a partisan vote yesterday. We'll see what the vote looks like on the U.S. Senate on doing that. What you want is an independent attorney general. As a former federal prosecutor, and that's what Todd Blanche was too, I think he's got a distinguished record. I think he's qualified for the job, but that's up to the senators to decide whether he moves forward. But he, if you watch, anybody that objectively watched his confirmation hearing knows that this guy is qualified to be attorney general.
0: Congressman Darren LaHood joins me in studio. Let's switch over to Fauci. Following Dr. Fauci repeatedly invoking his Fifth Amendment before the Senate investigators, Senator Rand Paul's pushing for a vote to hold him in contempt of Congress. Do you support holding Fauci in contempt? And where should Congress go from here on COVID origin accountability?
17: I do think, Scott, it was ridiculous that Fauci came before the hearing as a former public official paid for by taxpayers and invoked the Fifth Amendment over 100 times in a hearing. I think it's ridiculous. Now, remember, Congress is a co-equal branch of government. We have checks and balances on the executive branch. Hearings are public hearings with elected officials or former government officials are a way for us to have that check and balance, to bring accountability to taxpayers. That's what we wanted. We wanted answers. That didn't come. So what happens from here? I'm a little unclear on how that will play out. But there, we need to have answers. We need to have accountability. We need to have an open and frank discussion so that we can do things differently when and if we have another health epidemic, which unfortunately we will at some day. Let's learn from our mistakes that happened during COVID. And that could have been revealed during the Fauci hearing. And of course, it wasn't.
0: All right. I want to get your take on Mitch McConnell. Senator McConnell remains on extended leave, recovering from a fall, missing his home state fancy farm political picnic for the first time in four decades. How is this prolonged absence impacting the Senate's ability to pass major legislative packages? And is there a concern within your party conference about Senate leadership stability?
17: Well, it makes it obviously more difficult to pass things when you have one less senator there. I mean, I wish Mitch McConnell a healthy recovery and I hope he gets back to the Senate. Obviously, you have to have transparency and you have to let people know. There's probably more information that could be let out.
0: Let us hear him. Let us see him, not in a photo that everybody thinks is AI. Get on a video and see if we can hear you speak at least.
17: Well, I don't think that's unreasonable, and I think we'll probably see that before too long. Obviously, the voters of Kentucky and the citizens of Kentucky are the ones that are most impacted by this. They need a representative in the U.S. Senate. But I hope he's on the path to a speedy recovery, but more transparency and openness would be welcome here.
0: All right, let's talk about mega data centers. This has been at the top of headlines here locally. Big tech companies are committing over $1 trillion of massive AI data center projects. The Department of Energy is pushing new national infrastructure plans. Central Illinois has farmland and it has logistic hubs. Do you see our district becoming a home for these giant AI data centers, or are you concerned about the power grid strain and farmland preservation?
17: I'm concerned about all those things you just mentioned. I'll just, as a predicate, say this, Scott. Any decisions regarding a data center and whether they should come into a local community, those decisions need to be made at the local level, not at the federal level, not at the state level, at the local level. So if that's McLean County, if that's Livingston County, if that's Tazewell County, the locals have to decide that. And there needs to be full transparency and openness by these companies coming in. We need to know what is going to be the water use, what's going to be the electricity use, what's going to be stored there, what's the noise that's going to come out from there, how long are these going to be in existence? All of those questions need to be answered. Now, there is a lot of misinformation, disinformation, conspiracy theories out there on what data centers are and what they aren't. But openness, transparency needs to be a part of all this, and those made at the local. Now, you mentioned my district is very rural. There are examples throughout my district and the Illinois where data centers have done it the right way. They came in early. They met with the locals, the school district, the road commissioners, the farmers, full transparency, and they decided to move forward with that. There's others that have done it completely opposite and have been hiding a number of things, not being transparent. So the bottom line is locals need to make these decisions. The last point that I will make, Scott, is as we think about how do we win the AI race and the quantum race and the high capacity chip manufacturing race against China, it is existential that we win that race against China. And you need compute power, which is data centers. So we're going to have to build data centers, but you have to do it in the right way, not the wrong way.
0: Well, the Trump administration is favoring pro-innovation, a hands-off approach, primarily to ensure that the U.S. beats the global rivalries like China in this AI race. Do you think national security and tech development outweighs the risks of moving too fast?
17: I think you can do both. It has to be a proper balance. And you have to look out for the safety of our citizens. You have to look out for our communities where these data centers can and will be built at. And there has to be more transparency. We need to require more from companies and businesses on what they want to do, where they want to do that, how they want to do that. We owe that to our American people in our democratic system to do that. I'm all for the free market system, but the free market system needs to work in tandem with local officials on how this gets done appropriately.
0: What's your gut say? Do you think that there will be a large-scale data center within McLean County within the next 5 years?
17: That's going to be up to the county board. It's going to be up to the local officials. It's going to be up to the Farm Bureau and the citizens in those areas. If it's done the right way, I'll give you an example. In Sangamon County, in rural Sangamon County, which I used to represent, they decided to go with a data center there, but it was a long process. All the information was laid on the table. People had multiple months to look at it, dive in, digest it. They ultimately made a decision to do that, but it was at the local level that was done. If that meets the requirements here in McLean County and the locals decide to do that, they can move forward.
0: What about in your community, the community that you raised your family in? Would you want a large-scale data center within 8 miles of your home?
17: Well, I think it would depend on, you know, how much money is going to the local school district, how much is going to the road commissioner, what's the money that's coming back into the community. I mean, there needs to be a shared dividend there. I mean, these can be immensely beneficial to communities if done the correct and right way and people have the full information on it.
0: All right. Hey, you have been working on this working families tax cuts being implemented. You've spent the past few days going around and traveling to small businesses and workers and seniors to get feedback. Tell me about this working families tax cuts.
17: Well, we passed the working families tax cut bill last year, and this has had a monumental effect on the economy. And so yesterday I was up in the northern part of my district, up in Durand in northwest Winnebago County. But I went and met with a young guy who graduated from ISU, runs a barbershop there called High Fades. His name's Lucas. But he talked about how the no tax on tips has benefited his business. The fact that we now have 100% expensing as part of our tax bill for small and medium-sized businesses, been able to reinvest, hire more people, higher wages, and invest. And we've seen that throughout my district, small, medium-sized businesses, hiring more people, higher wages, investing back in the community because of the tax bill that we passed last year. We still need to highlight that and talk about it more. But we predicated the bill, Scott, on how do we allow the private sector to flourish? Whether you're a two-person plumbing company or you're a company with 500 employees, we need the private sector to be flourishing. That tax bill does that for small and medium-sized businesses, and we've seen that throughout my district.
0: Congressman LaHood, I appreciate your time. Thanks for coming in studio. We'll see you again soon, okay?
17: Thanks, Scott. Great to be with you.
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23: Ted Lasso is back on the small screen today. 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This season follows Jason Sudeikis' Ted as he coaches a women's soccer team.
24: Thanks for having me. 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
23: Bowen Yang is heading to the stage to join the cast of Oh Mary. The former SNL star will make his debut as Mary Todd Lincoln on September 15th. The comedy play reimagines the former First Lady as a wannabe cabaret star. We're getting our first look at the next chapter in the Monster anthology. Monster, the Lizzie Borden story. Ella Beattie plays Borden, who was tried for a pair of murders in 1892. The show premieres on September 17th. And happy birthday to director James Gunn, who turns 60 today. Chuck Sievertson, ABC News.
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0: 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A Pew Research Center survey of 3,500 Americans finds 40% say it is extremely or very important for children to learn a language other than English. Another 38% say it's somewhat important. Spanish tops the list of languages Americans want schools to offer, with 53% calling it highly important, aligning with its status as the second most spoken language at home in the United States. Democrats are roughly twice as likely as Republicans to prioritize language learning, 52% versus 27%. Immigrants and Puerto Rican-born Americans are nearly twice as likely as other U.S.-born adults to say foreign language learning is very important, 60% versus 36%. Man, I wish I knew how to speak Spanish. I'm so mad that I don't. I know I could learn. I get that Duolingo, and I could learn. But in high school, I took Spanish. I lasted a couple weeks. I really did not like the teacher. He and I did not get along in any way, shape, or form. And I found out that my high school said, well, you could either take a foreign language or art. So ceramics, here I come. I wish I stuck with the Spanish. I really do. I can speak a few words of Polish and I can speak a few words of Spanish, and then it's the rest of it is just my horrible English.
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0: Your WJBC forecast comes from WMBD-TV meteorologist Nathan Kitchens. Mostly cloudy, showers and storms today. The highest chances arrive during the late afternoon and evening. High of 83 today. Tonight, periods of showers and storms, a low of 67. Tomorrow, scattered showers possible in the morning, becoming dry for most areas in the afternoon with some peaks of sun. High of 80 tomorrow. 72 degrees right now at WJBC. Coming up later on in the show, up next, we'll check in with Dr. Jerry Beggs, ISU's athletic director. 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News you can't use at 9:35. We got a lot to do. It's Wednesday, August 5th. The Scott Miller Show is on the radio. It's 8 a.m. It's news time. 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
25: From ABC News, I'm Sherry Preston. President Trump still insisting that the Strait of Hormuz will be open soon.
26: Could happen. Tomorrow or the next day.
8: A lot of progress has been made.
25: And that was last night as the president was headed to Las Vegas from California. The markets opened this hour with oil prices slightly higher. On Tuesday, there were just 8 crossings through the Strait of Hormuz and only 9 the day before that. ABC's Matt Rivers is in Amman, Jordan.
9: No word yet from Iranian leadership yet, but Iran has said repeatedly it would not agree to any deal that returns the strait to that open, unrestricted, toll-free way it operated before this war began. Meanwhile, things remain very tense in both the Strait of Hormuz and the nearby Red Sea. Overnight, Houthi rebels in Yemen saying they fired missiles at a Saudi tanker in the Red Sea after we saw 2 more ships targeted on Tuesday.
25: At the president's California Golf Club, an arrest, says ABC's Kana Whitworth.
10: Troubling allegations against a California man now facing state and federal charges after police say he was found with a loaded weapon at President Trump's golf course near Los Angeles. 38-year-old Janine John Taylor was said to be acting suspiciously on the grounds of Trump National Golf Course on July 31st, wearing an earpiece, taking pictures and videos, appearing to monitor security planning activities.
25: In the Democratic primary for Michigan's open Senate seat, progressive Abdul El-Sayed is claiming victory. However, the numbers are still very close. El-Sayed's opponent, moderate Haley Stevens, telling her supporters last night,
11: "We knew that this was going to be a close race. And that's exactly what we've got."
25: Ohio Republican Congressman Max Miller vowing he's not leaving his reelection race despite allegations that he abused his ex-wife and their daughter. Singer Barry Manilow abruptly canceling his concert in Kentucky last night. The same show was postponed back in March during his treatment for lung cancer. You're listening to ABC News.
12: 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I've been surfing here since I was a kid. 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
25: For the first time in many years, the Red Cross has put out a call for help. They say blood donations are near an all-time low and they need donors. So now one state is stepping up, offering booze for blood.
26: The Rhode Island Blood Center is offering a voucher for a free pint of beer if you donate a pint of blood. Donations nationwide are low because of bad weather and foodborne illnesses.
25: ABC's Hannah Batah, the Red Cross says it has particular need for type O blood. A new legal battle is being fought on behalf of Amazon delivery drivers. ABC's Sophie Flay has that.
27: New Jersey is suing, accusing the company of illegally driving down the pay and working conditions of thousands of delivery drivers. Those drivers show up in Amazon vans, wearing Amazon vests, carrying boxes with the Amazon logo. But most of them don't actually work for Amazon. They work for small contractors, which the company calls delivery service partners. But the lawsuit claims those partners are entirely dependent on Amazon to survive, and claims the company uses that power to control their routes, their hiring, and their pay, while crushing any attempt by workers to unionize.
25: First, it's lettuce from Taco Bell linked to that cyclosporiasis outbreak. Now, new worries about jalapenos at some Chipotle restaurants. Health officials are investigating whether they could be linked to a salmonella outbreak in Minnesota. The company says it's pulled jalapenos from several of its locations. More than 100 people have gotten sick so far. Sherry Preston, ABC News.
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1: In an update, the name of a cyclist who was killed in an accident in Bloomington has been revealed. McLean County Coroner Kathleen Yoder confirmed 88-year-old Wayne Fisher died in the Sunday afternoon crash. He was riding a bicycle along West Washington Street when he was struck by an SUV. A toxicology report is pending. The YWCA received a grant that will allow them to start up a part of their Labyrinth program. The Illinois Restore, Reinvest, Renew program grant will fund post-relief services for people who have been incarcerated. These services offer anything from IDs, housing, and employment. Previously, this service was only offered to women, but now they are expanding to men as well. The Senate Judiciary Committee voted to move the nomination of Todd Blanche for Attorney General to a full Senate vote, likely later this week. Tuesday's development comes after Blanche, who is currently the acting Attorney General, reached a deal with two holdout Republican senators, clearing Blanche's path forward. From the WMBD-TV Newsroom, I'm Patrick Cunningham.
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25: I'm your local weather authority, meteorologist Nathan Kitchens. We have the risk for some showers and storms today. We'll see the highest chance moving in late this afternoon into the evening hours. High temperature 83. Tonight, still could see some periods of showers and storms, but it won't storm the whole night. We'll have a low of 67. Thursday, some scattered morning showers, and then we should trend mainly dry in the afternoon. High temperature at 80. For more weather updates, head over to CIProud.com. For WMBD-TV, I'm meteorologist Nathan Kitchens.
0: Thanks, Nathan. 73 degrees. 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
0: 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The Scott Miller Show is on the radio. Once a month or so, I like to check in with Illinois State University's athletic director. Our interview with Dr. Jerry Beggs is sponsored by Country Financial Representative Melissa Eisenberg. Melissa is a proud ISU supporter and encourages everyone to spread the red. I'd like to welcome back to the show Dr. Jerry Beggs. Good morning. How are you?
17: Hi, Scott. How are you?
0: I'm doing all right. I haven't talked to you in a while. Last month, I think I had a day off, so it's been a couple months since I've talked to you. How has your summer been while the majority of the students have been out of town?
17: Yeah, so they don't really leave, Scott. you know, the football players stay. The men's and women's basketball, soccer is already back. So it's quieter. Yes, obviously, they're not all here, but they don't all really go. We give them a break. Everybody needs a break, but they're around a lot. Yeah, you know, we didn't get to talk in July, so I didn't get an opportunity to brag about what an incredible year Redbird Athletics had. Can I do that a little bit?
0: Let's talk about this. Let's talk about the academic and the athletic successes.
17: Absolutely. You know, that's right up my that's right in my wheelhouse. So academically, we've always been a really strong program, but we set four departmental records this year. Our departmental GPA was a 3.48. That is, I don't know what the student body is, but that is an incredible GPA for 400 plus student athletes. So really proud of them. We set two NCAA records, APR, and GSR. And then one that I'm really proud of is we won the Missouri Valley Conference All Academic Award, which we had never, ever won before. So really, really proud on the academic side. Being a faculty member, of course, that's my jam. So I'm really, really proud of them. And then, of course, everybody kind of knows, I think, from media how successful our competitive year was. Everybody knows where we were January 5th with that football game. That was so exciting. Men's and women's basketball playing in April. Couldn't ask for more. And then we had three other conference championships. Men's golf, men's outdoor track, and women's tennis were all conference champions this year. So I cannot thank my student athletes, coaches, and staff enough, because obviously this is not me. And then I can't thank our fans enough. I'm so thrilled with our season ticket holders, our fans, and our donors. Let me give you one more stat. Our goal for the year was $4.65 million raised, and we raised $10.9 million.
0: Wow.
17: So a 200-plus increase over goal. And that's a shout-out to Paul Cabas, Nathaniel Smith, and Dak Schnazy. They're the fundraisers on my staff. So it was a year to remember. It really was. And now we need to turn around and do it all over again, right?
0: It never ends. So let's highlight a couple things. Is this true? Did you have 111 perfect 4.0s?
17: You know, that always blows me away.
0: 111!
17: I know. And we have about 400 student athletes. So that's like 25% of them are getting perfect 4.0s. You remember, Scott, how hard it is to get a 4.0.
0: Yes.
17: And these student athletes, I mean, they are giving of their time in the community. We did almost 3,000 community service hours. That's a good number for your listeners to hear. 3,000 community service hours. Incredible in the classroom. And then, oh, by the way, let's go play for a national championship.
0: Right.
17: Let's make it to the women's championship and the WNIT and on and on. So it was an awesome year. It really was. Like,
0: so,
17: I couldn't be happier.
0: I mean, let's highlight, on the field as well, men's golf NCAA regional at Ohio State, women's tennis NCAA regional at Michigan, football advanced to the NCAA FCS national championship game, men's basketball advanced to the NIT Final Four, women's basketball advanced to the WNIT championship game. I mean, this is a dance. It is a combination, because you can say that we have great student athletes, but that also then falls on the university to provide great educators. It really is a meeting of the minds on all fronts. And then the thing that is in the mix is the individual student and what they do with that, where they put in the power and the energy and the dedication on the field, but also the same power, energy, and dedication in the classroom. But it's got to be led by the right educators. It really does seem like everything is coming to a head of perfection.
17: Well, perfection's a strong word, but I'm really, you're right. It takes a village, right? And I want to make sure I'm thinking all the villagers. So I mentioned student athletes, staff, coaches, our fans, but I'm going to also make sure I say that our campus has to support
0: Yep.
17: us in this. And so we have great faculty. We do our best to be good partners with them so that they don't get upset when our student athletes miss a day of class,
0: right,
17: because they've already been warned. They've done their work ahead of time. Our administrators, we're working with our dean of students right now to see how can we get more students to show up at our game. So it's a partnership, and with our community, with IHSA and State Farm and SEFQ and OSF. You know, we've got a lot of community partners that are helping us. OSF, of course, taking good physical and mental care of our student athletes. So it takes a lot of people to support these 400 student athletes, but it's fantastic, and we couldn't be more grateful.
0: Let me ask you this. It's a wonky question, but is it easier to get students in the stands for a football game or a basketball game, or is it easier to get alumni and supporters in the stands, in from your viewpoint?
17: Yeah, I think it's easier to get the community and our season ticket holders and, you know, those people than students. Students have a lot on their plates. They've got a lot going on. I think it's different than when you and I were in high school, Scott. I don't know, but I went to Friday night football games.
0: Right.
17: We went to the boys' basketball games because I grew up in a small town, and that was the social life, right? That was the entertainment. I don't know that high school kids do that as much now, and so it's harder to get – Plus, we all know that you can watch any game you want on your phone. You don't have to leave your dorm room. We do a lot of things to try to get them out. They will show up for promotional items. They
0: right.
17: want the bucket hat. They want the T-shirt.
0: Yep.
17: But a little secret behind the stage, I'll tell you, though, is we have to give that to them at the end of the game.
0: Because right, because they'll get it and go.
17: They'll get it and go. And that, yeah. and that's so sad to me that they would make the effort to get there, take the T-shirt, and walk back out the door. So if you're ever at a basketball game and at about 5 minutes to the end of the game, you see a whole bunch of kids stand up and walk out, that's because they were told they couldn't pick up their bucket hat until 5 minutes to go in the game. So we're doing everything we can. Obviously, winning helps. They show up for the big games like the Bradley game
0: yeah.
17: and some of that, but we want them to show up all the time. And so we're working really hard to create some promotional items and some excitement around our sports that makes them want to show up.
0: And the thing is, those promotional items and those creative ideas that you and your team and the Dean of Students are working on, it all costs money, and money just seems like it's harder and harder to come by nowadays.
17: It is. It is. And yeah, that's, I guess that's part of the reason why we don't want them just to walk in and walk back
0: right.
17: out again. They bring atmosphere. I mean, if you've got a loud, engaged, I mean, choreo, you know, where they're doing chants
0: right.
17: and cheers and stuff, that's a big deal for atmosphere. And our season ticket holders, our older fans, they love seeing, you know, the students down there, you know, cheering and chanting and stomping and all the things that they do. So we really want them there, and we're going to do everything we can to get them there this year.
0: I love it. Well, how was your summer? Did you get a chance to have a life, or have you just been nose deep in sports?
17: You know, I have a little bit. I took a vacation.
0: Okay, good.
17: I've taken a few Fridays. Yeah, I've taken a few Fridays off. I have a granddaughter now, I think I've told you
0: yeah.
17: about. And so she makes me want to come home at a reasonable hour and spend some time with her. So, yeah, it's been good. The NCAA, maybe we should talk about this some other day because it's a long one. The NCAA has thrown a complete bomb into our lives with a whole bunch of lawsuits and changes just this last week or two. So we're scrambling right now to figure out what it means for Redbird Athletics. But we have a soccer exhibition game tonight, so we're back. Here we go.
0: All right. Can you give me just a small peek behind the curtain so we can prepare for our next conversation? What is something that the NCAA has done that is you're reviewing how this may affect Redbird Athletics? Just give us just light the wick before we talk next time.
17: Okay, I will. So there are a bunch of lawsuits out there right now, Scott, where student athletes are trying to get an extra year of eligibility. The NCAA moved to, they're calling it, an age-based eligibility model. And for your fans out there who are college athletics, they knew that you got to play 4 years over a five-year period of time. The NCAA just changed that to 5 years. No waivers. Every kid, every student athlete gets 5 years. Well, the class of 2022 didn't get that. They just graduated in May, and they didn't get that because they had already graduated. Well, there's a bunch of lawsuits out there, and so we're trying to deal with the impact of that. So it's and it's day to day. Every day we learn something new, and school starts in a week and a half. So
0: right.
17: it is down to the wire.
0: So, all right.
17: It's a little bit of chaos.
0: Well, before I let you go, I saw Coach Brock Spack do an interview recently where, they asked if he was to win the national championship in January, would he have retired? And he said, no, absolutely not. He said, I still have work to do. And one of the things he wants to get done is to create, to build a new workout facility there in the end zone. He said, you've got to have a great place for us to build our team stronger. And he said, that's going to take millions of dollars to do. And it seems like Coach Brock Spack is invested to try to find ways to raise that money, to build that money. And with wins comes money. I mean, they go hand in hand. We just got a text message from phone number 7468 that said, with as successful as athletics has been, it would be nice to not see that tired old billboard in front of Hancock. I mean, everybody's the harshest critic. Everybody's a critic. But those things cost $1 million to be able to put those in and hire the contractors and replace and get the best and the upkeep over the years. The money doesn't grow on trees. And you've been honest with me, and the president of the university has been honest with me, that the routes of money coming in are dwindling, and you have to be more creative to find that money. I can only imagine what your day-to-day is like to feel these pressures.
17: Yeah, the fiscal pressure is a lot these days. You know, the university, everybody has taken budget cuts at the university. We continue to participate in that. The NCAA this year took $650,000 for us. To your listener who mentions the marquee out front, we looked at replacing that, and it was going to be about $500,000 to replace it. It's not like we were going to all of a sudden make all that back through advertising. It everything costs money. What we're trying to do, and what Brock Spak is alluding to, is we want to get this thing rolling in a way that we don't have to wait 11 years between national championship runs. We want to take the momentum from this year and turn it into something similar to what you've seen at Montana State and North Dakota State and South Dakota State.

0: WJBC and Beer Nuts present the Scott Miller Show hat. This is an embroidered baseball cap. On the front of it, the Beer Nuts logo and the Scott Miller Show logo. And on the back of the hat, my cartoon photo with the big mustache. This is not a contest prize. This hat is not for sale. The only way to get a Scott Miller hat is when I gift them randomly. Now, there is only one rule. You cannot ask for a hat. If you ask for one, you are restricted from receiving a hat. You are banned. You do not get a hat. WJBC, good morning. Who's this?
1: Good morning. 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I'm a down low.
0: Mom?
1: We won't tell anybody.
0: What is rule number one?
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7: Here are your political insights from ABC News. The Tuesday primaries proved to be a real test for progressive insurgents campaigning against the wars being waged by the U.S. and Israel and American military funding for the Jewish state. In a blistering attack after her loss, Missouri progressive Cori Bush slammed her AIPAC-funded opponent, incumbent Wesley Bell.
8: These bills that come about where we're sending $3.3 billion for war to Israel, we can't just let that go and nobody say anything about it.
7: Israel also factored into a Michigan Senate race that was tighter than the polls suggested. The Ohio congressman facing an ethics investigation over domestic abuse allegations, Max Miller, says he's innocent and will not quit his campaign, even after getting a phone call from President Trump telling CNN,
9: I reminded him of the same resilience that he had when people told him that he was going to struggle in 2016 and he became the 45th president of the United States.
7: Wayne Cabot, ABC News.
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11: The YWCA McLean County receiving a grant that will allow it to start up a part of its Labyrinth program after a year of the program not running. The Illinois Restore, Reinvest, Renew program grant will fund post-release services for people who have been incarcerated. These services offer the person anything they may need to get back on their feet, including new IDs, housing, and employment. Previously, this service was only offered to women, but now it's expanding to men as well. They expect to serve at least previously incarcerated people during the term of the grant. CEO Liz German says this grant will allow them to help more people in the community every day.
12: Us being able to offer kind of all of the services is going to allow us to be able to support the community, and it lifts up everybody in the community when we have these services.
11: This grant will work alongside their pre-release services, which was started when the grant funding previously ended. From our Capitol newsroom, there are new protections against some insurance rate hikes for Illinois residents. Tuesday morning, Governor J.B. Pritzker is signing two new bills into law. These plans aim to overhaul how homeowner and auto insurance rates are regulated in Illinois. It also requires insurance companies to justify proposed rate increases. This also gives the Illinois Department of Insurance the authority to challenge rates that are considered excessive inadequate, or unfairly discriminatory. This move is a part of a four-year effort to modernize the state's insurance laws. Insurers will also no longer be allowed to raise premiums on Illinois policyholders to cover losses from disasters in other states, including hurricanes and wildfires. The auto insurance reform takes effect July 1st, 2027. And ticks and mosquitoes are in their prime season, and since we're the meal, they're always eager to take a bite. Both of these bugs can carry some serious diseases like Lyme and West Nile virus that can be deadly to humans. To avoid ticks and mosquitoes this summer, you will need a few things, starting with a good bug spray. When choosing a spray, according to the McLean County Health Department, DEET and oil of lemon eucalyptus are a few key ingredients to look for. You also will want to avoid standing water in any amount because that is where mosquitoes breed. If you brush up against anything in the forest, a tick could have found its way to you. So to avoid that, stay in the center of the path. There are no vaccines for these diseases, so the best way to stay safe is just to avoid them.
13: The best way is to avoid having mosquitoes or ticks bite you in the first place. So using insect repellent that repels both ticks and mosquitoes, and wearing, you know, clothing that covers most of your skin is the ideal way.
11: Now, if you happen to encounter a tick, the best practice is to slowly pull it out by the head with tweezers and contact your doctor if you begin to feel ill. The Normal Police Department has concluded its July speed awareness campaign. Officers made 275 traffic stops and issued 261 citations. Broken down, that's 238 for speeding, 4 distracted driving, and 24 other traffic citations. In addition to the traffic enforcement, officers made several arrests, including one for driving under the influence of alcohol and 2 traffic-related arrests involving a hit-and-run and possession of cannabis. And a youth baseball team in the area is proving how to win on and off the field. The Dunlap 12U Eagles went 23-12 and played in the championships of 4 tournaments this summer. Better yet, players wore CI Proud jerseys to honor the late WNBD station manager Sean Newell, whose son Elliot has played with many of these boys. They bagged groceries to help pay for the uniforms and even wore them on a team trip to Busch Stadium.
14: Elliot has been my best friend since kindergarten, and when his dad passed, we felt like we had to do something special for him, and we came up with this idea of the jerseys. I told him that it was my best friend's dad had passed and we want to honor him.
15: I just told him, like, we raised the money at Hy-Vee and then for bragging groceries, and then we wore them to honor him. It's fun to play with friends and stuff, but it's also fun to, like, honor other people and, like, wear the jerseys.
11: 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We thank them for the classy gesture and congratulate them on a great season. 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
17: 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White Sox fell to the Red Sox 14-2. 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
18: I'm your local weather authority, meteorologist Nathan Kitchens. We have the risk for some showers and storms today. We'll see the highest chance moving in late this afternoon into the evening hours. High temperature 83. Tonight, still could see some periods of showers and storms, but it won't storm the whole night. We'll have a low of 67. Thursday, some scattered morning showers, and then we should trend mainly dry in the afternoon. High temperature at 80. For more weather updates, head over to CIProud.com. For WMBD-TV, I'm meteorologist Nathan Kitchens.
17: 74 degrees right now at WJBC. 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
17: All right, call let's, in at 829-2345. 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On Fridays, I do issues and answers. 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So if you'd like to weigh in and talk about something on your mind, promote something, wish somebody a happy birthday, call me now. 829-2345. 829-2345. Dial it up. I would love to hear from you. Phone lines are open. 829-2345. No waiting. On line one. Coming up later on in the show, Officer Brad Park stops by from Normal PD at 9:05. We'll have news you can't use at 9:35. So stick around. Hey, I saw a new survey of 2,000 parents of children aged 0 to 5 finds that digital literacy education should start before kindergarten. On average, parents believe age 4 is the right time to begin. While 86% are familiar with the term digital literacy, 76% admit they're figuring out responsible technology habits as they go. Nearly 90% say their child's screen time should be educational, and 43% actively enforce screen time limits, averaging 55 minutes daily. Children show curiosity about devices like tablets and smartphones around age 3. The world has changed so much since I was a kid, and I'm younger than most of you listening, not all of you. But growing up, I wrote out my papers. If you had a paper due, I wrote out my paper. And then we were lucky enough, we got a word processor. And then my stepdad started working from home, and he had a home computer in the office. And I just, digital literacy, we just learned on the fly. There was no talk of too much screen time. But now there's a screen everywhere, in your pocket, in the backseat of the car, it's everywhere. JBC, good morning. Who's this?
19: This is Dave from Towanda.
17: Hey, what up, man?
19: I was just wondering, I'm not hearing Blake Haas in the afternoons. Is he on vacation, or is he gone, or what's up with that?
17: Blake Haas' show is no longer on WJBC.
19: What stinks?
17: Yep.
19: So you're the Lone Ranger, apparently.
17: That's the way it seems. So, it's
19: well, good luck on that one.
17: Well, I'm trying, man.
19: Yeah, I like this show too. I like both of you.
17: Well, I like both of us too. I wish Blake's show was on the radio, but
19: I don't quite understand that.
17: Okay. I appreciate the call, man.
19: Yep. Thank you.
17: Yeah, I can. I can try my best to explain, and I realize that I've explained it before, but the media world, newspapers, radio, and television are going through the biggest change in the history of the medium. The biggest change in the history of the medium. There have been two moments in media that have been big. The invention of it and what we're currently living in. You know, the world is going digital, whether you want it to or not. There are advertisers and there are sponsors and there are, you know, think about it. Let's talk about this. And I realize you won't like the conversation. Do you think more people pick up a newspaper or pick up a telephone, a smartphone? Do you think more people pick up a newspaper or pick up a smartphone? Okay, there's your answer. That's why your local newspaper has turned into what it has become. The people that advertised in the newspaper are advertising in your smartphone, on Facebook, on Instagram, on YouTube. The list goes on and on. So then we can go from newspaper to radio. Now, there are facts to prove that people are still engaging with the radio. Radio's in every single car you drive. Now, you've got a choice. 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Or do you still flip through the radio stations? Okay. 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They're listening to their own playlist on their phone or a podcast. Well, at the end of the day, that impacts the world of media. And you can do Googling on your own. I won't read the articles for you, but I would assume you know the name of this company that's owned us for the entire time that I've been here. You could Google and read the news on what's going on with this company. And you could Google and find out what's going on with every other radio company in the country. iHeart Radio, Odyssey Radio. Those names may not mean anything to you. They mean a lot to me because they're the leaders of this industry that I have tried to work for and chase and follow and get invested in. If you do one Google News search on the name of this company, on the name of any other radio company, you can see the world has changed and we are living the reaction to the way the world has changed. I want WJBC to celebrate its 200th anniversary. I won't be here for it, but I want this radio station to make it 200 years. We've got 99 more to go. I don't think it'll happen. I don't think it'll happen. I mean, you all have been very clear and honest with me on how you have disliked the changes that have happened at WJBC from the Don Munson, Steve Vogel days. And then, you know, at one point, you know, we were airing syndication. We had Rush Limbaugh on this radio station. I mean, and as much as you don't realize it, Paul Harvey was syndicated. Paul Harvey wasn't in Bloomington Normal delivering his report. That was syndicated across the country. So it's not like syndication is new. But radio companies, over the decades, this isn't something that's happened in the last 10 years. This has been over the decades. Radio companies have made decisions that have got us to this point today. And because of those decisions, they have to react accordingly. Whether you agree with them or not, there's a bottom line. There is a budget to live by, just like your home has one. If you live, I'm making up numbers, if you live on a $1,000 budget a month, you can't spend $2,000. You can't. You only have $1,000. And because of that budget, because of the decisions radio companies have made over decades, have put us in this position. What does the future hold? I'm not too sure. Will we be owned by a major company in a year or two? I don't know. Will we be owned by somebody locally? Will there be a group of investors that step forward and buy some central Illinois radio stations and do what they can to try to build them back up? I don't know. Maybe. That is a total possibility, but I don't know what the future holds. But I will tell you that changes are in effect based on that person's phone call. JBC, good morning. Who's this?
20: This is Bobby.
17: Hey, what's up?
20: Hey, speaking of budget and changes, has anyone noticed if the Bloomington water rates have gone up? I just got a bill, and it is more than double than my last one, and I haven't noticed any leaks or anything running water, so...
17: Well,
20: I
17: thought, you know, over the next 3 years, they're going up 33% every year for the next 3 years.
20: Mine's like the past months have been like jumping and jumping. So yeah. I didn't know if it, but okay, I'll go check.
17: Yeah, I mean, I would call the water company and have them come and check to see. But if anybody else notices that the water bill is being extremely high out of the ordinary, they can call in and share their experience. Yeah. Maybe it will shed a light on that.
20: Do you know, like, do they do audits, or is that a plumber type thing?
17: Well, here's what I know. 5 years ago, I put in grass seed in my backyard, and I was watering my lawn every single day. And they came and knocked on my door and said, "We think you have a leak somewhere because you are using more water than you've ever used before." So they were aware that my water usage was extreme. And they came and knocked on my door.
20: Oh.
17: So.
20: Well, no one's been knocking, so.
17: Yeah, I would give them a call. I mean, it can't hurt. It might be inconvenient, but it can't hurt.
20: Okay.
17: All right.
20: I will do that. Thank you very much.
17: Thank you so much. I appreciate it. All right. It's FM 102.1 and AM 1230 WJBC.
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2: ABC News Tech Trends. The White House is expected to brief AI companies today about a new framework for testing the cybersecurity capabilities of their models. It comes after OpenAI and Anthropic reported their internal models escaped their testing environments without the companies knowing. Microsoft is warning travelers about a new threat targeting hospitality companies. The intrusions are widespread but targeted, according to the company, and are being attributed to Russian state-sponsored hackers. Microsoft's warning those logging into public Wi-Fi networks to be aware of fake windows that may pop up, prompting you to download updates or patches. And MySpace may be making a comeback. According to a new documentary, the platform's current owners, Tim and Chris Vanderhook, say they're planning to relaunch the once-dominant social media platform. They haven't shared what the new MySpace will look like or when that launch is happening, just that they're waiting for the right moment. With Tech Trends, I'm Mike Dubosky.
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17: Hey, you ever catch yourself thinking there's nothing to do in this town? 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There's always something happening. You just have to know where to look. That's where Tracy Patkunas from Remax Rising comes in. 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Tracy joins me to break down can't-miss local events, hidden gems, and weekend fun tailored to fit your busy life. So stop scrolling, start exploring, and don't say there's nothing to do. Ask Tracy. She'll prove you otherwise. Hey, year after year, certain baby names stand out as the top choices for American parents. The most recent Social Security Administration data shows that the most popular picks for 2025 were Olivia for girls for the seventh year in a row and Liam for boys the ninth straight year. Although many parents clearly like to go with trendy choices for their babies' names, others prefer something a little less conventional. The Social Security Administration tracks all the names given to five or more infants born in any given year. So I decided to take a look at some of the least popular ones. From city names to dictionary words, I've got a list of unusual baby names that parents chose in 2025. Here's some girls' names. Tsunami, Maybelline, Infant Girl, Poem, Aloe, Canary, Linen, Mattel, Starlight, Luxury, Earth, and Rumor. Here's some boys' names. Howdy, Rooster, John Kerry, Decree, Hollywood, Chaos, Demon, Rookie, Oxford, Billion, Corduroy, Anchor. Please know that there are five or more people that have named their kids these names. Trigger and Rayon. I can't even imagine. Growing up, I did not like Scott as a name. In my mind, nobody called me this, but in my mind, boy, that name Scott's easy to make fun of. I could be Scott the Pot or something, which, what is Scott the Pot? But I built that up in my own head. Like, I really wish I had a different name. So then I started saying other names and like, what could rhyme with that? That could be like negative where the kids could get me. And I think I ended up on Tom, that Tom wouldn't have been a bad name, but my dad picked Scott. So I guess I'll stick with it. God.
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17: Your WJBC forecast comes from WMBD TV meteorologist Nathan Kitchens. Mostly cloudy with showers and storms. The highest chances arrive during the late afternoon and evening. High of 83 today. Tonight, periods of showers and storms. Low of 67. Tomorrow, scattered showers possible in the morning, becoming dry for most areas in the afternoon with some peaks of sun. A high of 80 tomorrow. 74 degrees right now at WJBC. Officer Brad Park from the Normal Police Department joins me in studio next.
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15: From ABC News, I'm Sherry Preston. In the high-stakes Democratic primary in Michigan, the Associated Press has just projected that progressive Dr. Abdul El-Sayed has defeated moderate Congresswoman Haley Stevens. ABC's Jay O'Brien is in Detroit.
26: Both addressing exhausted supporters in the wee hours of the morning.
27: We knew that this was going to be a close race, and that's exactly what we've got.
26: A former state health official and self-defined capitalist, El-Sayed was backed by top Democratic socialists, focusing his campaign around tackling the cost of living and rejecting Israel's war in Gaza.
28: Shouldn't be this hard to pay your taxes and know that that money is going to be spent on you rather than to drop bombs on somebody else and their kids.
26: A message that energized young voters.
15: Stevens said she thought she had a better chance of winning against Republican Mike Rogers in November. President Trump saying overnight he thinks talks are going well between Iran and the U.S. and that a deal to reopen the Strait of Hormuz could come later today or tomorrow. Still no word yet from Iranian leadership. A potential security threat to President Trump. Los Angeles authorities arresting an armed man, John Taley, several days ago at Trump's California golf club.
4: According to authorities, he then returned 2 days later, approaching federal agents saying he worked for the State Department as part of the security detail. Federal agents contacted the local sheriff's office, who took Taley into custody.
15: ABC's Kana Whitworth in Los Angeles. In London, a woman is under arrest after a stabbing spree in London's popular Covent Garden. It happened a short time ago when the venue was crowded with those eating lunch. At least four people were stabbed. With one person in custody on suspicion of arson, fire crews in Spokane, Washington are beginning to breathe a sigh of relief. Weather conditions are improving, and they've had a lot of progress over the past few days. You're listening to ABC News.
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5: The Substance Abuse and Mental Health Services Administration asked 60,000 Americans about their experience with substances, finding significant declines last year in binge drinking, smoking, and marijuana use among 12 to 17-year-olds. Still, the survey found more than half of all Americans, 163 million altogether, used tobacco, vaped nicotine, drank, or used an illicit drug in the previous month. The substance of choice, alcohol. Jim Ryan, ABC News.
15: Ohio Congressman Max Miller defiant that he is staying in his reelection race in spite of domestic abuse allegations.
6: There's no chance that I'm removing myself from this race.
9: The family scandal erupting into full view on Capitol Hill when Miller's former father-in-law, Republican Senator Bernie Moreno, spoke out.
11: This has been a horrific experience for my entire family.
9: The senator's daughter, Emily, claims Miller, her ex-husband, abused her. And a February report obtained by ABC News, she claims he threw her against the wall, once held a gun to her head, and another time threw hot water on her. He denies all the allegations. But Moreno says Miller is a madman, and his two-year-old granddaughter is caught in the middle.
15: ABC senior political correspondent Rachel Scott, Miller's ex-girlfriend, former press secretary Stephanie Grisham, has filed a restraining order against him. Dr. Anthony Fauci invoking the Fifth more than 100 times during his Capitol Hill testimony last week. Now the Republican-led committee is preparing to vote to hold him in contempt. This is ABC News.
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19: In an update, the name of a cyclist who was killed in an accident in Bloomington has been revealed. McLean County Coroner Kathleen Yoder confirmed 88-year-old Wayne Fisher died in the Sunday afternoon crash. He was riding a bicycle along West Washington Street when he was struck by an SUV. A toxicology report is pending. The YWCA received a grant that will allow them to start up a part of their Labyrinth program. The Illinois Restore, Reinvest, Renew program grant will fund post-relief services for people who have been incarcerated. These services offer anything from IDs, housing, and employment. Previously, this service was only offered to women, but now they are expanding to men as well. The Senate Judiciary Committee voted to move the nomination of Todd Blanche for Attorney General to a full Senate vote, likely later this week. Tuesday's development comes after Blanche, who is currently the acting Attorney General, reached a deal with two holdout Republican senators, clearing Blanche's path forward. From the WMBD TV newsroom, I'm Patrick Cunningham.
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20: I'm your local weather authority, meteorologist Nathan Kitchens. We have the risk for some showers and storms today. We'll see the highest chance moving in late this afternoon into the evening hours. High temperature 83. Tonight still could see some periods of showers and storms, but it won't storm the whole night. We'll have a low of 67. Thursday, some scattered morning showers, and then we should trend mainly dry in the afternoon. High temperature at 80. For more weather updates, head over to CIProud.com. For WMBD-TV, I'm meteorologist Nathan Kitchens.
21: 74 degrees right now. 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
0: Tune in for the news. Stay for the mental image of Scott Miller grooming himself with a tiny comb during the commercial breaks.
21: 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The Scott Miller Show is on the radio. Officer Brad Park from the Normal Police Department joins me in studio right now. Good morning, sir.
22: Good morning.
21: Hey, Normal PD is partnering with Autism McLean to offer a voluntary blue envelope initiative to improve communication for those with autism, sensory sensitivities, and other related challenges. For listeners tuning in who might be hearing about this for the first time, how does the blue envelope program actually work in practice during a routine traffic stop or emergency?
22: Yeah, we're really excited to offer this. So pretty much what it's going to be is those who go and pick up a blue envelope, the envelope shows a lot of information that officers can know, but also the driver or the passenger in a vehicle may need to know for how a traffic stop would generally go down if they have autism or sensory related concerns. And so in the envelope will be an area to have a contact card. So if the officer needs to contact somebody, they'll have a good phone number. The person can put a copy of their driver's license in there, their insurance card. So it's just all right there handy to give to the officer. And when they hand that officer the blue envelope, it'll just alert the officer and let them know, hey, this driver or this passenger, this person they're making contact with, may have autism or other sensory related issues, and just allow the officer to give them a little more time to make that connection, understand kind of what's going on in the situation, and just make the stop or the situation safer for everyone.
21: So when a driver hands an officer one of these bright blue envelopes, What specific guidance or communication tips are listed on it to help your officers navigate that interaction smoothly?
22: Yeah, just just alerts the officer of what the communication preference is for the person. Some people with autism or other sensory related issues may want to just write down some things because they might not be able to hear properly or understand properly. So maybe they prefer to write down their name and their date of birth for the officer if they don't have their driver's license or something like that. It also gives the officer, it gives them some pointers on just, hey, take a little bit, maybe slower time to explain things. But also for the driver or the person in the vehicle, it also explains to them really what's expected of them during a traffic stop or during that contact is, keep your hands on the steering wheel. We need you to stay in the vehicle for safety reasons. And all those things are really spelled out on the envelope to make it very clear for everyone.
21: And did you all have firsthand experience that you looked into getting in on this program, or did you see other communities benefit from having it and you said, oh, we should include ourselves?
22: Yeah, so there's a lot of communities within the state and throughout the country that have really offered this program. None here yet in McLean County. So we thought we need to be, kind of on the forefront of that. We wanted to make sure that our officers are very well trained in how to handle the situation, which we feel we are, and we will continue to do additional training, but also to be there for the community and just show that we're taking steps to make sure that we're inclusive in everybody and also helping out when needed.
21: So the department mentioned that standard safety protocols and decision making don't change when a blue envelope is present. How does this tool help maintain officer safety while simultaneously de-escalating potential stress for the driver?
22: Yeah, the officers are still going to make the same decisions that they normally would. So it's not like it's a get out of a jail free card, nothing like that. So it just allows the officers to know, hey, maybe I need to take a step back, slow things down during this interaction with this person, make sure I can explain things in a better sense. And I think ultimately by doing all of those things, it's going to de-escalate situations that could maybe get out of hand.
21: So these envelopes are completely free to the public. Where can people pick one up in Bloomington Normal, and who qualifies and who would most benefit from having one in their glove box or on the dash?
22: Yeah, completely free. So we have them at Normal Police Department, the Normal Fire Department headquarters, Normal Public Library. We have them at LifeSil over on Eastland Drive in Bloomington. We have them at Lifelong Access over on Jacobson, and also the HALO program over at Heartland Community College. So all of those locations, you can go there, ask for one, get one for free, and ultimately it is for those that either have autism or other sensory-related issues, as that's what it's kind of directed towards.
21: And is Bloomington PD on board with this as well, or is this just a normal PD thing?
22: Currently just normal PD, but I'm assuming...
21: Let's go, Bloomington! Come out!
22: I'm assuming the Bloomington-McLean County Sheriff's Office, ISU PD, they're going to get on board with it. There is a new I don't know if it's state law, but the state's looking into mandating agencies provide this down the road.
21: Yeah. I mean, I could easily think of a situation where an officer would pull over a car and a driver might not speak to the officer because of autism or something else, and that could escalate quickly. I mean, if you're ignoring an officer's request, I mean, they're not deaf, but right. They just may feel overwhelmed. It may be too much in that instance and they don't talk. I could see how that could turn sideways or get a little more active than it needs to be. In this blue envelope, it seems like a smart move.
22: Yeah, and the envelope shows whether they can check a checkbox, whether they're verbal or nonverbal. And then also, we understand that people do get stressed when they have interactions with police.
21: Yeah.
22: And so that emergency contact card will allow us to maybe have a phone number to call so that we can get in contact with somebody that knows the person, ultimately to make the situation safer for everyone.
21: All right. Now, I want to move on to a question that I have, and this may be the craziest question that you've ever been asked during a media interview.
22: Okay.
21: But you know me well enough to know the way my mind works. So this past weekend, my mother and stepfather were in town, and we were going to my uncle's celebration of life in Mattoon. So we were driving, and, death was the topic. We were just talking about, how quick he passed due to ALS, and we were just having these conversations. And my mother and I have openly talk about when she passes away, what steps I need to take. So leave it up to Miller. I said, Mom, the three people that are my life, me, my stepfather, and my mother, I don't have any siblings.
22: Mm-hmm.
21: I said, what happens if we died in a car crash or a tornado came through and swooped our car up and killed us? Okay. God forbid. I don't ever want that to happen. My house is locked. I do not have a spare key outside of my house. My neighbor does not have a key to my house. Inside my house, I have a lockbox where I have a will and information like that. Who and when does somebody break into my house to get that information? Like, you know, I wonder what role the police department has in this. Eventually, work would know that I'm something's wrong because I wouldn't show up to work. Well, nobody right. here has a key to my house. My mother and I were trying to figure this out. Who breaks into the house to be able to get information to then take the steps to sell off my property and get my bank account, you know, to go to next of kin? Does the police department get involved? Who? Help me figure out, because I'm assuming you all have put in instances similar to this.
22: Wow, that's quite the question, Scott.
21: Is that an attorney? Like, I would assume a family member would just have to go break in the house and maybe call the police to let them know what's going on, to just be there as a witness. What would happen?
22: Yeah, you're exactly right. Family, or if it's something that's like court order through probate or something that says, hey, we got to figure this out. But yeah, we've been there before with family members where unfortunately somebody has passed.
21: Yeah.
22: And so we're just there to document it. If they need our assistance, or we need to call the normal fire department to come over to you know, get a door open or get in through a different route, we've done that before.
21: Yeah.
22: But we document, obviously, situations like that. We make sure it's the right person that's going in there and stuff like that. You know, we do a lot of well-being checks where maybe I know of one we did several weeks ago where they said, hey, we haven't seen the neighbor in so long. You know, their mail is piling up. And so we kind of thought of the worst. And we got there, and we take a lot of steps first before we go do this. And then luckily, before we, you know, kind of found a way to get into the property, we found out, oh, actually they're on vacation. They just forgot to stop the mail. They forgot to stop the paper. So we do our due diligence, make sure that we're not entering when we obviously can't. But something, a situation like you're talking about, yeah, a family member would probably need to be there and explain the situation. We can do some, you know, some research to be like, oh yeah, they did die in that car accident, or they did whatever.
3: And right.
22: We would definitely help out if that's the case.
3: So I have no siblings, and I've got family members that live in Mattoon. I mean, that's the closest that anybody related to me. It's so weird. So that's the way my mind works.
22: That's crazy.
3: Let me ask you this. You know, there have been times where you all have to do forced entry to protect the safety of those involved. Who boards up that door when you bust down the door with that door buster? Who does the police department board that up, or is that on the homeowners to call an agency or do it themselves to board up that door? That's something that's also been in the back of my head for decades.
22: Well, it really depends on the situation. Let's say, for example, we are serving a search warrant, you know, for drugs, guns.
3: Yeah,
22: you know,
3: normal police over the door, normal police,
22: right.
3: And you all got to go
22: so
3: in.
22: So that would generally fall back on the homeowner.
3: Okay.
22: And there's situations also where we may have to force entries, let's say, off-campus housing. That would fall more on the property manager that manages maybe an apartment. We do that every now and again if we have to get in to check on the status of maybe an ISU student or something like that. But generally, that would fall on the homeowner again, or the property manager. If it's something where, like, we, you know, our officers, you know, did something that, you know, they feel that the town normal should fix it, we would come out there with a board and fix it up and make the proper changes.
3: All right, I got one more question that's got to do with breaking news that happened this morning. Are you familiar with the celebrity blogger Perez Hilton?
22: I am. I have heard of the name.
3: Yeah. Okay. Well, he used to have a website where he would just pick on celebrities, and when they would have bad things happen to them, he would highlight it. And he's sort of calmed down over the years, but he's still involved in the celebrity world. Well, apparently last night he was live streaming and he was having a mental breakdown, and he was self-harming himself, and he was covered in blood, and he was like cutting himself. I mean, it's horrendous, but he was live on camera, and there were other people there on camera with him saying, hey, dude, stop, stop, stop. So his online name is Perez Hilton. That's not his birth name.
22: Sure.
3: Somebody called police to go do a wellness check. What would happen if you call the police and say Perez Hilton is on camera cutting his body? That's not his name. How would police be able to find out that his name is Mario blah, blah, blah, and then find his address if he goes by a moniker?
22: Yeah, we would definitely have to do a lot of research into that. But definitely, that's something we have done before, where if we know somebody's making some statements that are them harming yeah. themselves or another, and we can specifically pin down where they are located, whether it's in a vehicle, whether it's in a house or an apartment, mm-hmm. yeah, we would make entry to make sure that, yeah. that something like that is not taking place.
7: I just, you know, in the world of the internet, everybody's got a name, you know, that's not, you know, Brad Park. It's yeah. they've got some weird, you know, basketball fan, and they're known by that.
22: Yeah.
7: I just can't imagine. I mean, I wish him the best. The police were able to get in. He is in a hospital and is under watchful eye, and I hope he finds some sort of sanity, but it was horrendous. I ask that no one go look it up, because the video is nothing anybody should see. You have shed light on a lot of variety of topics today. I can't thank you enough for coming in.
22: No problem. Thanks for having me.
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8: 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Hey, an Italian woman nearly lost a life-changing lottery prize after discarding her winning ticket by mistake. The woman threw out the instant win ticket after a shop machine flagged it as non-payable, unaware that smaller retailers cannot process large prizes. A family member later recognized her numbers had won, prompting her to contact the sanitation company. The administrator in Italy traced the ticket's route, halted the truck, and directed the workers to search through the mounds of trash at a specialized facility. The ticket was recovered, miraculously, still in one piece. The prize? $1.2 million. The woman will reimburse the garbage company for the search costs. Whether the sanitation workers will receive a reward remains unclear. Well, they better. Italian sanitation workers rescue a woman's $1.2 million lottery ticket from the trash.
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5: ABC News, Wall Street Now. A Tuesday rally lifted two of three major stock indexes to new records. The Dow Jones surged more than 900 points and closed above 54,000 for the first time. The S&P gained 1.8% for a new record. The NASDAQ closed up 2.6%. Carmaker Lucid came in below analysts' second quarter expectations, and its shares fell around 8% in after-hours trading. Company CEO Silvio Napoli tells CNBC that Lucid is conducting what he calls an operational reset. It's not the stores themselves, but the land beneath 117 JCPenney locations that Onyx Partners wants to acquire. The private equity firm is resurrecting a deal that failed to close last year, offering $934 million for those properties. First, it was cyclosporiasis linked to lettuce at Taco Bell. Now Chipotle Mexican Grill has removed jalapenos from its restaurants nationwide. After a salmonella outbreak in Minnesota sickened more than 100 people. Jim Ryan, ABC News.
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7: The YWCA McLean County receiving a grant that will allow it to start up a part of its Labyrinth program after a year of the program not running. The Illinois Restore, Reinvest, Renew program grant will fund post-release services for people who have been incarcerated. These services offer the person anything they may need to get back on their feet, including new IDs, housing, and employment. Previously, this service was only offered to women, but now it's expanding to men as well. They expect to serve at least previously incarcerated people during the term of the grant. CEO Liz German says this grant will allow them to help more people in the community every day.
8: Us being able to offer kind of all of the services is going to allow us to be able to support the community, and it lifts up everybody in the community when we have these services.
7: This grant will work alongside their pre-release services, which was started when the grant funding previously ended. From our Capitol newsroom, there are new protections against some insurance rate hikes for Illinois residents. Tuesday morning, Governor J.B. Pritzker is signing two new bills into law. These plans aim to overhaul how homeowner and auto insurance rates are regulated in Illinois. It also requires insurance companies to justify proposed rate increases. This also gives the Illinois Department of Insurance the authority to challenge rates that are considered excessive, inadequate, or unfairly discriminatory. This move is a part of a four-year effort to modernize the state's insurance laws. Insurers will also no longer be allowed to raise premiums on Illinois policyholders to cover losses from disasters in other states, including hurricanes and wildfires. The auto insurance reform takes effect July 1st, 2027. And ticks and mosquitoes are in their prime season, and since we're the meal, they're always eager to take a bite. Both of these bugs can carry some serious diseases like Lyme and West Nile virus that can be deadly to humans. To avoid ticks and mosquitoes this summer, you will need a few things, starting with a good bug spray. When choosing a spray, according to the McLean County Health Department, DEET and oil of lemon eucalyptus are a few key ingredients to look for. You also will want to avoid standing water in any amount because that is where mosquitoes breed. If you brush up against anything in the forest, a tick could have found its way to you. So to avoid that, stay in the center of the path. There are no vaccines for these diseases, so the best way to stay safe is just to avoid them.
9: The best way is to avoid having mosquitoes or ticks bite you in the first place. So using insect repellent that repels both ticks and mosquitoes and wearing, you know, clothing that covers most of your skin is the ideal way.
7: Now, if you happen to encounter a tick, the best practice is to slowly pull it out by the head with tweezers and contact your doctor if you begin to feel ill. The Normal Police Department has concluded its July speed awareness campaign. Officers made 275 traffic stops and issued 261 citations. Broken down, that's 238 for speeding, 4 distracted driving, and 24 other traffic citations. In addition to the traffic enforcement, officers made several arrests, including one for driving under the influence of alcohol and 2 traffic-related arrests involving a hit-and-run and possession of cannabis. And a youth baseball team in the area is proving how to win on and off the field. The Dunlap 12U Eagles went 23-12 and played in the championships of 4 tournaments this summer. Better yet, players wore CI Proud jerseys to honor the late WNBD station manager Sean Newell, whose son Elliot has played with many of these boys. They bagged groceries to help pay for the uniforms and even wore them on a team trip to Busch Stadium.
10: Elliot has been my best friend since kindergarten, and when his dad passed, we felt like we had to do something special for him, and we came up with this idea of the jerseys. I told him that it was my best friend's dad had passed, and we want to honor him.
11: I just told him, like, we raised the money at Hy-Vee and then for bagging groceries, and then we wore them to honor him. It's fun to play with friends and stuff, but it's also fun to, like, honor other people and, like, wear the jerseys.
7: 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We thank them for the classy gesture and congratulate them on a great season. 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
13: 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The Cubs beat the Dodgers 5-1 round 3 today at 1:20. The White Sox fell to the Red Sox 14-2. 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
14: I'm your local weather authority, meteorologist Nathan Kitchens. We have the risk for some showers and storms today. We'll see the highest chance moving in late this afternoon into the evening hours, high temperature 83. Tonight, still could see some periods of showers and storms, but it won't storm the whole night. We'll have a low of 67. Thursday, some scattered morning showers, and then we should trend mainly dry in the afternoon, high temperature at 80. For more weather updates, head over to ciproud.com. For WMBD-TV, I'm meteorologist Nathan Kitchens.
13: Thank you, Nathan. Currently here at WJBC, it's 76 degrees. Let's take a look at some numbers with agmarket.net. Ethan Robson, good morning.
15: Well, good morning there. Grain market mixed to lower to start the new trading session. September corn down 5.5, 436.75. Deep corn down 5, 460.25. November soybeans down 6, 1172. Wheat market's up 6.75, 645.25. Live cattle October down 12.5 cents at 227.77. Feeder cattle down $1.35 at 349.85. Lean hogs October down $1.80 at 82.55. WTI crude oil down 70 cents a barrel, 73.71. Gold market's up $138 at 42.60. US silver's up 4% as well at 63.26. US dollars lower, bonds higher. Dow Jones up 594 points. Ethan Robson, agmarket.net.
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13: 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Carry out for lunch and dinner Tuesday through Sunday from Thai House. Joined in studio by the one and only Cody. Good morning, sir.
17: Good morning.
13: Your job is to finish the headline.
17: Yes, I know this. Yeah, I can't just say it's a red pin. I have to say it's a red Bic.
13: You can't Atlantis say that. Did you say Bic?
17: Bic.
13: All right. You can't say the man was caught with meat. You have to say the man was caught with 200 pounds of baby back ribs. For every answer you get correct, I'll consider buying you lunch, but don't count on it.
17: Are you ready? I'm not even holding my breath. No, here we go. Yep, I'm ready.
13: Hey, Cody, a showing of Spider-Man was cut short in Colombia. Mm-hmm. Why?
17: I don't know.
13: What's the name of that drug city in Colombia? Cartagena. Yeah, this was in Cartagena, Colombia.
17: See, now you're trying to sway me to the drug thing. Like,
13: no, not at all.
17: There's probably sort of drug bust or something at the theater or something.
13: A showing of Spider-Man was cut short in Colombia. Why?
17: I do.
13: You got to make a guess. It's news
17: it was cut short. Due to a fire. There was a fire at the theater. Yes.
13: Due to a fire. Flatulence odor. When you said the F word, when you were saying I thought you were going to say Colombian movie theater was evacuated mid-screening after an overwhelming foul smell filled the room. The incident occurred inside the Plaza shopping mall during a showing of Spider-Man Brand New Day. Video footage captured theater-goers flooding the lobby, including one patron dressed in full Spider-Man costume. Witnesses described the odor as smelling strongly of flatulence. The exact cause remains unconfirmed.
17: I've actually had that happen.
13: Oh, were you the root of the evil?
17: I was the root of the evil, yeah.
13: You cleared out a movie theater?
17: Yeah, not a movie theater, but the other half out of bed after eating Taco Bell.
13: All right. Cody.
17: Yeah.
13: A man has been charged with placing what in his yard to deter children? Man has been charged. Police involved. What was he placing in his yard to deter children?
17: I'm going to say an alligator. Not a live one, but you know what I mean.
13: A homemade spike strip.
17: Are you kidding me?
13: A Minnesota man will appear in court next month after allegedly installing a homemade spike strip on his lawn to stop neighborhood kids from cutting through his yard. Kyle James Steffen, 39, of Wyoming.
17: That's brutal.
13: Faces one gross misdemeanor charge, carrying up to 180 days in jail or a $1,000 fine. Police responded in late April after a neighbor reported Steffen yelling at her children. Officers discovered a thick plastic strip embedded with roughly 43-inch screws. Steffen admitted placing the device to keep kids off his lawn, claiming he had repeatedly warned them. He told officers he wanted to scare, not injure anyone, but police noted he seemed frustrated the device was not effective.
17: How are you not going to injure somebody with that?
13: Oh, all right, here we go. Cody?
17: Yeah.
13: Why did a 19-year-old woman spit on a bar manager? This took place in St. Petersburg, Florida. And I will tell you, she's 19. Manager. Why did a 19-year-old woman spit on a bar manager?
17: Because he was verbal when she left a really bad tip.
13: Okay, so he stepped up, he complained, he goes, you drank $50 worth of liquor, you left me a dollar. Yeah. The manager tried to remove her from
17: Give me the buzzer. You didn't even buzz me.
13: Oh, here. He tried to remove her from the bathroom while she was having sex.
17: Yeah, so, that'll do it, too. So I don't know that I'd spit on him for that, but
13: 19-year-old woman in Florida faces a battery charge after spitting on a restaurant manager while being escorted out for having sex in the bathroom. Haley Serbel was removed from Shisho Crispy in St. Petersburg around 1 a.m. on Saturday after employees confronted her for the incident. The staff guided her towards the exit, and Serbal turned and spit directly in the face of the general manager. They said the spit was visible on the victim's face, and there were numerous witnesses.
17: Shisho Crispy.
13: Yeah, Shisho Crispy.
17: Interesting.
13: In St. Petersburg, Florida. All right, here we go. Cody, a New Jersey officer disguised himself as what to catch 74 distracted drivers? Dunellen, New Jersey.
17: Disguised himself
13: as what?
17: Oh, I've seen stuff like this, like on social media and stuff, where they like pretend like they hide like in a bush, like
13: a New Jersey officer disguised himself as what to catch like 74 distracted drivers,
17: like a bush or something, like he like one of those fake
13: is
17: like
13: that,
17: trees or like a fake bush, you know? Like
13: is that
17: there.
13: Your answer?
17: That's my answer.
13: Here we go. Is that correct?
17: This is twice in my history of playing. Twice!
13: A New Jersey police officer dressed as a shrub to catch drivers using handheld phones during a six-hour roadside operation. The police department deployed an officer who used binoculars to spot violations and radioed in offenders to waiting colleagues. The undercover operation resulted in 74 citations for distracted driving. Authorities chose the location specifically due to heavy downtown traffic and a high pedestrian presence. New Jersey law prohibits handheld device use while driving. First-time offenders face fines between $200 and $400. The department framed the operation as a public safety initiative, stating the text or notification can wait. Keep your eyes on the road, not your screen.
17: Man, I tell you what, the morning started a little rough, but now, now it's been redeemed.
13: A bush. Oh. That is correct. All right, one more for you.
17: Yeah.
13: Here we go, Cody. A Florida steakhouse is now offering what monthly?
17: All you can eat steak dinner.
13: All you can eat steak dinner.
17: I don't even care at this point.
13: Nude dining.
17: I'm sorry, what?
13: A Hollywood, Florida steakhouse is turning heads with a clothing optional dinner event held the first Monday of every month. The chef and the owner launched the nude dining experience at Class Soiree Steakhouse to generate buzz, saying, as a restaurateur in this rough environment, we have to be remarkable. And remarkable means people are talking. Servers remain fully clothed during the private dinners and are trained to be respectful. Tickets run $250 for men, $150 for women, and $300 for couples. No one under 18 is admitted, and touching others without consent is strictly prohibited.
17: Oh, but you can.
13: Each guest receives a robe, towel, and a seat cover, thank God. The city spokesperson confirmed that the events are completely legal as private gatherings.
17: I don't know that I want nudity and food, and you don't know what.
13: Pardon me, I'd like the filet mignon. I would like it medium. Thank you so much. And the waiter walks away. You look over at the diner next to you. May I touch you? Save that for dessert. What?
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29: Ted Lasso is back on the small screen today. The first episode of season 4 is out on Apple TV, with the rest of the episodes releasing weekly. This season follows Jason Sudeikis' Ted as he coaches a women's soccer team.
30: Thanks for having me. 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
29: Bowen Yang is heading to the stage to join the cast of Oh Mary. The former SNL star will make his debut as Mary Todd Lincoln on September 15th. The comedy play reimagines the former First Lady as a wannabe cabaret star. We're getting our first look at the next chapter in the Monster anthology, Monster, the Lizzie Borden story. Ella Beatty plays Borden, who was tried for a pair of murders in 1892. The show premieres on September 17th. And happy birthday to director James Gunn, who turns 60 today. Chuck Sievertson, ABC News.
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33: 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Well, this year, WJBC is helping take the sting out of that shopping cart total. 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Hey, NBC is launching a celebrity edition of The Voice in 2027, featuring well-known contestants from entertainment, sports, and social media. Kiki Palmer will host The Voice Celebrity, replacing longtime MC Carson Daly, who will transition to a producer role. Joe Jonas, Queen Latifah, Riley Green will serve as coaches. Jonas will occupy a swivel chair for the first time, while Queen Latifah and Green continue from season 30. The celebrity lineup will be revealed closer to the premiere date. The new format adds a boot camp ahead of blind auditions, a VIP room for contestants to watch peers perform, and a pre-battle workroom. I would watch that. The Voice All Celebrity season. That would be kind of fun. I mean, see who can sing, who can't. I mean, you know, they may bring people in that can't sing just to laugh and have fun at. I mean, think about it. They're going to bring in Will Ferrell. You know Will Ferrell's going to end up on that. He can't sing, but he's going to give it all his gusto, and it'll be entertaining to watch. Hey, speaking of celebrities, Ed Sheeran has been fined for failing to insure his Aston Martin as it undergoes restoration. The British singer-songwriter was handed the penalty by Bradford Magistrates Court after his 1966 Aston Martin was mistakenly left uninsured while being converted into an electric vehicle. Sheeran sent the silver car to Aston Workshop Limited for restoration in 2021 and claims he has not driven it since. However, in December of last year, they flagged that the hitmaker had failed to pay for insurance on the vehicle while it was being refurbished. In response, Sheeran told the court by letter that he believed the workshop's insurance covered the car and that the Aston Martin had not been on the road for 5 years. The 35-year-old pleaded guilty to keeping a motor vehicle that did not meet insurance requirements. As a result, the Grammy winner had to pay $895 in fine, and in costs, $358, the victim's surcharge. Sheeran's case was dealt with through the single justice procedure, with the singer submitting a letter of explanation alongside a guilty plea. The case was heard Friday, the 31st of July, without a formal court hearing. Ed Sheeran fined for failing to insure his vintage car.
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33: Your WJBC forecast comes from WMBD-TV meteorologist Nathan Kitchens. Mostly cloudy with showers and storms today. The highest chances arrive during the late afternoon and evening. A high of 83 today. Tonight, periods of showers and storms, a low of 67. Tomorrow, scattered showers possible in the morning, becoming dry for most areas in the afternoon with some peaks of sun. A high of 80. 77 degrees right now at WJBC. Thanks for hanging out. Thanks for listening. I appreciate you as always. I'll be back tomorrow to do it all over again. 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
9: From ABC News, I'm Sherry Preston.
0: In Michigan, a progressive Democrat has won over his more moderate opponent. In the primary for the state's open Senate race, the Associated Press is projecting that Abdul El-Sayed has defeated Congresswoman Haley Stevens, who had the support of the Democratic Party behind her. ABC political director Avery Harper now looking forward to November.
9: Haley Stevens had support of Gretchen Whitmer, of Democratic leadership in Washington, D.C. Are those folks going to embrace El-Sayed? This is a seat that Democrats have to win in November if they want to take control of the Senate. They need to hold every single seat that they have and flip four. This is a must-hold seat for them.
0: El-Sayed ran on a platform of Medicare for All, lowering the cost of living and rejecting Israel's war in Gaza. Haley Stevens has called to congratulate him, saying she will support him against Mike Rogers in November. President Trump said last night he thought the Strait of Hormuz would be reopening either today or tomorrow. So far, though, nothing from Iran. The signs could be there soon, says ABC News contributor and former Defense Department official Mick Mulroy.
10: So we're looking for any indications. Usually comes from their state-supported media outlets that there's something happening, so that they've agreed to something, that the Iranians are now more positive, talking about and acknowledging, for example, that there are actually negotiations taking place.
0: After a devastating several days, some families in the burn zone of Spokane, Washington are returning to find nothing. ABC's Alex Stone is there.
11: Some of the evacuation orders are beginning to be lifted or reduced, and so many families are coming home to just everything gone, and they've got to make decisions. What are they going to do? Are they going to rebuild and stay here? Are they going to go somewhere else, take the insurance money, sell the land, and go?
0: Russian attacks on Ukraine's capital, killing 17 people, wounding dozens more in Kyiv. It's believed the country's air defenses failed. 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
12: Well, it's official. 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
0: In one of the most closely watched Senate races in the country, claims of voter fraud are flying in both directions. ABC's Jim Ryan's in Texas.
13: The first volley was fired by Democrat James Tallarico, pointing to ProPublica reporting that showed that his Republican rival in the race to succeed Senator John Cornyn voted under an address where he hasn't lived for 2 years. Now the Ken Paxton camp is accusing Tallarico of voting in five elections using his parents' address, even after he had purchased a home for himself and moved out.
0: ABC News learning of additional cyber attacks against U.S. water facilities across the country. ABC Chief Investigative Correspondent Aaron Katursky has more.
14: We just heard in the last couple of hours from the New Jersey Office of Homeland Security that two municipal water systems in the state were affected. New Jersey did not name the municipal water systems, probably because they don't want to cause any panic, because they say customers had uninterrupted access to their drinking water. A couple of the systems did go on manual controls. That means the hack was successful in shutting down some automated systems. That was quickly recognized. They figured out how to revert to manual controls, and that's what was done so that the water supply was never put at risk.
0: Scientists at a biotech company have used a Nobel Prize-winning gene editing tool to create two hypoallergenic beagles. Alfie and Bailey were born healthy and are 2 years old. Their owner isn't sneezing either. I'm Sherry Preston, ABC News.
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0: Normal is broken, common sense is weird. So we're here to help you transform your life. From the Ramsey Network and the Fairwinds Credit Union Studios, this is The Ramsey Show. I'm Dave Ramsey, your host. George Camel, number one best-selling author, Ramsey personality, is my co-host today. The phone number here is 888-825-5225. The call is free, and some say the advice is worth exactly what you pay for it. Michelle is with us in Austin, Texas. Hi, Michelle. How are you?
1: I'm broke. How are you doing?
2: Okay. Appreciate the honesty.
0: There we go. Straight to it, baby. Here we go. Oh, my gosh. I love it. How can we help?
1: Okay. So, single mom, and I've been living paycheck to paycheck my whole life. Started listening to your show and realized there is a solution. I just have to figure out, you know, there is hope, shall I say. I just have to figure out the solution. So, my question is, should I go to some small school like real estate school or esthetician school to try to better my situation?
0: What are you doing now?
1: I'm in sales. I've been in sales my whole life.
0: What are you selling?
1: Well, I'm selling forklift batteries for forklifts, but I just started with the company and it's going to take me about a year to ramp up and start making commission.
0: Mm-hmm. And when you ramp up and start making commissions, what are you projecting that you'll be making?
1: Close to around $85,000 to $100,000 a year.
0: Okay. And what's wrong with that?
1: Well, right now I'm making $65,000 a year, and when I mean, my rent went through, and I'm negative a couple of $100s.
0: Okay. So you got a side hustle issue until you get your commissions going, not a career crisis.
1: Yes. Okay.
0: So, I mean, estheticians don't make $85,000 a year, most of them. So, no, okay. I wouldn't go that direction. Real estate agents can make well in excess of $85,000. Most of them don't. But most of them don't sell a lot of houses either. So, I mean, if you're going to get in the real estate business, you're going to sell a lot of houses.
2: And it could take a while before you see some meaningful income.
0: Yeah. Again, you're starting again. It'll be 6 months probably with nothing.
1: Right.
0: So you got some kind of side hustle, or you start real estate part-time while you're selling forklift batteries. I don't know, but which wouldn't be a bad idea. And you don't really have to go to real estate school to pass a real estate test in Texas. Unless they may require a pre-licensing. They probably do a pre-licensing class, but it's just one class or something, isn't it?
1: There's six classes that I would need to take. I actually
0: in order to sit for the license.
1: It's one test and six courses. Principles 1, 2.
0: But you have to that's a prerequisite for taking the test.
1: I believe so.
0: Okay.
1: I've done principles 1 and 2 before. I just ended up having a kid and couldn't finish.
0: I don't mind you. Let's take those classes while we're doing this, and while we're working a side hustle to make sure the rent. Let's first cover the rent. And stay in the current job. And then once you've got that going, then if you want to go ahead and take the test, take the minimum number of classes necessary to take the test. Don't go, getting a whole bunch of certifications in the real estate world until you've sold some real estate. It's not necessary. If you find a broker that will help you get, that will sponsor you as your affiliate broker's license, pass the prerequisite test. Classes, then take the test and start selling part-time as your side hustle once you've got the battery business up to income, then that's probably a thing. And then if you can get the real estate business to take off and it passes the forklift battery business, then you drop the forklift battery business, right?
1: Okay.
0: But okay. I don't today's problem is rent, and that's not solved by anything we're talking about except a side hustle.
1: Yeah.
2: There's a long tail on this.
1: Right.
2: So how much debt do you have?
1: My car would be my only debt. Well, I do have about $1,500 in dental work that I just had done that I'm financing, zero interest. And then my car, I owe $19,000 on it.
0: Mm-hmm. Okay. Good for you.
1: And that's it.
2: And what's your rent every month?
1: My rent's $1,500 a month.
0: Okay. I'm going to look at your budget and do a detailed every dollar budget if I'm you and see what I can cut. And then is there any chance there's anything at the forklift business that you can do to create some extra income there while you're waiting on your commissions to come in without having to do some other side hustle?
1: No, there's nothing.
0: Okay.
1: It's just, yeah. I mean, I'm out there hunting my own, my leads. So.
0: Okay. Just takes a bit. You're just knocking doors. Yeah.
1: Yeah.
0: Getting a lot of rejection. Nothing,
1: yep.
0: Yeah. Okay.
1: Yeah.
0: That's, it takes a minute to get, the book of business built. Yeah. What can you sell? Cause you're good at selling. And I can kind of tell from talking to you, I've trained salespeople my whole life, I think you're really good at it. You carry yourself very well. So what could you sell as a part-time side hustle that would make bank? Car sales on the weekend?
1: What kind of sales?
0: Car.
1: Oh, never thought about that.
0: They make money.
1: Okay.
0: The used lot's the quickest.
1: Okay.
0: And, if you can find a dealer that'll let you work weekends and maybe some evenings or something, depending on what the hours the dealerships are running, might take a minute to get that going too, but you got walk-ups there. Some of the leads, sometimes it's fish in a barrel, right?
1: Yes. Yes.
0: So, I don't know, something like that. I'm just making this up. I'm spitballing
2: with
0: you
2: right
0: here.
2: Current skills.
0: But I think your skill of selling is more valuable. I don't want you doing Uber Eats.
1: How'd you know?
0: Well, I want you doing, I mean, if you have to make rent, do it, right? You've been doing what it took to make it for a long time. You're a single mom. But I don't want you to just fall into the normal default job. What is it you can use your skill set and your history and your experience? What were you selling before you were selling batteries? You know, that you could go back to and work part time and work their evening leads that nobody else wants to work or whatever. I don't care what it is. As long as it's moral and you believe in the product. I don't know. Salespeople can do a lot of different things because that's a skill of being able to interact with people and having high emotional intelligence, and it just gives you the ability to do a lot of different things.
2: And we actually have a great side hustle quiz, Michelle, you can take that'll help guide you on this, RamseySolutions.com/side hustle, and that'll help you at least get some ideas and get going on this. But I like the idea of if you can make double or triple your hourly rate instead of Uber Eats, you're doing something you have skills in, consulting, sales, that's a way better trade for your time.
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1: Hi, thank you.
0: How can we help?
1: So trying to come up with some good checks and balance questions to ask ourselves to ensure a potential decision we're making is a good financial one, not just emotional one.
0: Good. I like that.
2: The fact you're asking the question tells me
0: you're probably going to be okay. Yeah, you're probably okay, but let's play with the concept for a minute because I think it's awesome. George, what do you think?
2: Yeah, I mean, I got a framework for spending. Is this about a big spending decision?
1: Potential home purchase.
2: Oh,
1: okay. Very big.
2: Well, the parameters we have will help you with this. So walk us through what you're working with.
1: So we are currently baby step 7. With our home paid off, this home, based off what we would be selling our home for, ideally, we would, after emptying a non-retirement brokerage account to help with the down payment, we'd only be carrying about a $40,000, $50,000 mortgage, in theory.
0: Mm-hmm. Which you would pay off how
1: crazy.
0: Fast?
1: We were thinking less than 2 years.
0: What's your household income?
1: My husband's income is $140 salary, and he usually gets between $20 and $40 in bonuses. So we just said any bonus that comes in, lump sum payment.
0: Okay. How old are you?
1: 32 and 34.
0: What's the current home worth?
1: 400.
0: What's the new home worth?
1: The offer we would consider is 535.
0: Okay.
2: And what's in the brokerage?
0: It would be just under 100.
1: Yeah, we have between two different brokerage accounts, we'd be able to, and part from just general savings, not emergency fund, we'd be able to put together about 150. But we want to be able to give ourselves some cushion again. Just we'd have to put in a fence and have some expenses related to the new home.
0: Mm-hmm.
1: The other big factor is I'm due in 3 weeks with our second child.
0: Oh, how long?
1: And that's where the emotions start playing in.
0: Yeah, for real. How long have you been debt-free?
1: We paid off our home. I actually talked to you about it in 2024, a month before our firstborn was born.
0: Okay. So you have a reputation of buying houses when you're pregnant. Okay.
2: I feel like that's just how it goes.
1: We paid off the house.
0: You did that, George.
2: Yeah.
0: And I counseled you against it, and
2: every
0: you did
2: time
0: it anyway.
2: We move, it's like the worst possible time, but yeah. That's how it goes.
1: The worst timing.
2: What's driving

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3: I'm gonna hit him at his mortgage base and get him out, say, look, I can set you free, man. I can set you free. You got no walking money, but you're set free. And that's where we're going to start on this. And I'm really good at buying real estate at a deal, I'll just tell you. So anyway, that's first thing. Now, the answer to your original question is, what is the framework? You obviously have listened a lot to this show, and you know that we tell people not to take out more than a 15-year fixed-rate mortgage. It's more than a fourth of your take-home pay, and have at least a good 20% down payment, if at all possible, to avoid PMI. You've definitely destroyed all of that.
4: You're going like 90%.
3: Yeah, you're like completely way over the top on that. The only thing that gives me any pause at all is, number one, I have to say, it's very rare for me to run into someone who finally got completely debt-free that wants to go back into debt.
2: I don't.
3: I know, but you're about to, and that's weird. Okay, I'm going to say that out loud. And the other thing that's weird is you're doing all this while you're pregnant, and you're going to move while you're pregnant. And I just, you know, having...
2: We are very maxed on space at our current home. And
3: yeah, well, so what? Will that moving truck. It'll be maxed on space. But this is going to be a little bit maxed on space, and buy a house 9 months after the child's born. You probably got all the cash you need, and you pay cash for the same house.
2: Yeah.
4: But if you said, hey, we're going to take on the 40 grand mortgage and pay it off in 6 months.
3: We're not going to yell
4: at you. That's different.
3: We're not going to
4: yell at you. But if it's going to take you years to pay off, that's the part that worries me.
3: Well, she said they paid off in 2 years on average, depending on the bonuses, right?
2: Ideally, quicker. It's just the bonuses,
3: Depending on the bonus.
2: Paying extra
3: 1 or 2 years. See, none of that is dumb. You're all way over in the smart column. You're all fine. I can tell you that Sharon Ramsey would not move while she's pregnant. That would not be something she would do. Now, Whitney did it, but Georgia's a better salesman than me. So.
4: You won't have to do any of the moving. That's the good news.
3: Yeah, well. Yeah.
2: No, that's part of the budget is to get movers.
4: You'll be yelling at everyone else.
3: Yeah. If I can do the same exact deal a year from now and pay cash, I'm going to wait a year. Just because I don't want to be in debt.
2: Even 6 months from now. Yeah, we said even 6 months from now, if this house popped up, we wouldn't have a hesitation.
3: Yeah, just because I don't want to be in debt. It's that simple. And it's like, you know, $535,000 houses in Atlanta are everywhere. And so, but if you want to say, okay, Lord, if we can get it at this price, we'll lay a fleece out there. Then we're going to think that we're going to call that God saying to do it, and we're going to put a lowball price on it, find out what the guy's two mortgages are. Maybe it's 500, and maybe you got no mortgage. You scrape it all together, or you dip down a little deeper into the savings than you want to, and you wait on the fence a minute. I don't know. Whatever it is, right, you just kind of figure it out. But at our house, we don't borrow money, so we would not have been able to do your deal. We would have had to figure out some other way to either buy it at a deal or wait on another deal to pop up an opportunity. Yeah, all that. So
4: yeah, the goal is just how quickly can we get back to baby step 7 if we're going to do this move?
3: Yeah. Yeah, and there's nothing we're discussing with you that's dumb, okay? You're very smart. You've done a great job. You guys are amazing. Congratulations. You're in the top 1% smart people out there. Excellent job. I'm just thinking with you that the first thing I want to do is avoid debt, and if not, how quick can I get out of it, and what are some techniques to do that? A lower price point would help. Waiting would help, and that would probably involve a different house, and so on. But I'm truthfully going to have my real estate agent pull the mortgage deeds and figure out what the balances are on these things, or call the agent who's been so forthcoming and say, okay, what are the balances on those two mortgages? And then go, that's our offer. And let him write some checks to cover his fees and stuff, come out of pocket a little bit, and you get him out of Dodge. He's in trouble.
4: You got the upper hand. And I've heard you say this, Dave, the person with the most information, options, and patience wins.
3: Exactly.
4: And you're in that spot. The more patient you can be, the more options you have, the more information you have about the mortgages and where they're at.
3: That was an 8-hour negotiation class in two sentences right there.
4: I tried.

0: Do it again. Do it again.
1: The person with the most options, information, and patients always wins.
0: Yeah.
1: And well, that's you in this scenario.
0: There's more than one house. Gather all the information about the deal you're doing. Know more about it than they know about it. And then be willing to walk away. Have patience.
1: Same goes for a car or literally anything else.
0: Don't get married.
1: But my last house, Dave, I lowballed by 80 grand and they took it first try because I ran the numbers.
0: Which means you should have gone lower.
1: Exactly. My real estate agent said, you're going to offend them. Well, apparently not.
0: Not enough. I should have offended them a little more.
1: Could have done a little more damage.

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3: ABC News, I'm Sherry Preston. Abdul El-Sayed has won Michigan's Democratic nomination for Senate, narrowly defeating moderate Haley Stevens. It's a victory for the Democrats' progressive wing, but El-Sayed says all the Democrats need to turn out in November.
4: Whatever differences that we might have had in the primary, they pale in comparison to what unifies us. A recognition that so long as we want to keep our democracy, that democracy better be working for people, and that all of us have to come together to make sure that we never let Mike Rogers see the inside of the U.S. Senate.
3: Stevens says she will support El-Sayed in November. President Trump saying again that they're making progress on negotiations with Iran. He's also teasing a possible announcement about the Strait of Hormuz, saying it could reopen within the next 48 hours. A 38-year-old man facing state and federal charges makes his first court appearance today. He was arrested at the Trump golf course near Los Angeles a few days ago, taking pictures and videos. Police also found hollow bullets on his person.
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0: Attention all nerds.
1: I'm listening. I've been summoned.
0: Nerd warning. George and I are going to do the nerd event. It's called Investing Essentials. It's Dave Ramsey's playbook on investing, what I personally do, what I don't do, and why, and details on real estate purchases, how I analyze all of that, how I select mutual funds, and we're going to go into a bunch of legacy stuff, like how to, you know, some basics in estate planning and how to hand wealth off without ruining your kids and all of
1: the relational
0: stuff.
1: Pieces.
0: And I
1: got to
0: tell you, if you're having trouble sleeping, sign up for this. We will put you to sleep, unless you're a nerd, in which case you will be sitting on the edge of your seat.
1: You'll be taking
0: and
1: notes.
0: You will be run out of ink with your pen. You will just be taking notes everywhere. It's so dense. It's so full. It's so overwhelming. It's so boiling over with nerd stuff. You are absolutely going to love it. I don't think
1: you really sold it there.
0: I don't think I sold a single ticket.
1: Well, it's September 1st and 2nd. Again, it's virtual. You can join from anywhere, and it's about 2+ hours both nights. So you're getting 4+ hours of content, stuff we've never really talked about at length with the formulas and super tactical pieces.
0: Based on going over the notes the other day with you and the gang, I'm thinking if we get out in 2.5 hours each night, we're going to be doing good. You guys, we just chalked this thing full. It's everything. So you're going to love it.
1: And you can watch the replay, too.
0: So $199.
1: I need to watch this again. I need to take notes. We're going to give you all that access to a replay. There's different tiers depending on how long you want the replay for. You'll even get Dave's notes along with it.
0: The slide deck?
1: You get the slide deck as well.
0: The slide deck alone will put you to sleep.
1: Listen.
0: Just put it on your TV and you'll just go, you'll just be gone, just like that.
1: And the tickets start at $199. And if you aren't at least $200 richer over the course of your life from watching this stuff, then that's on you.
0: Yeah.
1: That's all I'm going to say.
0: Then you really aren't a nerd, and you should not have been here. You should not have attended.
1: It's one of our favorite events we do, and the people love when Dave goes deep, as much as Dave likes to joke that nobody wants to hear this stuff.
0: Well, we've only done it a couple times, right? This is like the third time.
1: We do it like once a year.
0: Yeah, but I mean, just a couple times.
1: Yeah.
0: And it's not, so it, and a lot of you come. There's a lot of nerds
1: that people want to know.
0: And even if you're not a nerd, but you aspire.
1: Aspiring nerds are welcome.
0: Aspiring nerds are welcome.
1: We're going to answer your questions as well.
0: Insomniacs are welcome.
1: I'm going to use it for bedtime for my toddler.
0: I promise. Kid will sleep all night. Absolutely. $199. Hey, it's a virtual event. It's September 1 and 2. You can click the link right now and go there in the show notes, or you can go to RamseySolutions.com/events. All seriousness aside, that's absolutely going to be incredible. You will be blown away. I'm so excited to teach this stuff because I've had trouble sleeping. All right, Linda's in Boston. Hey, Linda, what's up?
2: Hi. I'm good. How are you guys?
0: Better than we deserve. How can we help?
2: I was laid off, and I don't know how long it will take me to find a job. So my question is...
0: When did you get laid off?
2: 2 weeks ago.
0: Okay. How's the job hunt coming?
2: It's interesting.
0: What were you making before?
2: I was making a little over $100,000.
0: Doing what?
2: I was in sales, a business analyst.
0: Were you a business analyst or were you selling?
2: I was in sales operations, so I support the sales organization.
0: Okay. Wow. Why'd you get laid off?
2: Reorg, restructure.
0: Mm, okay.
1: Was there severance? So,
2: there is.
0: Okay. How much?
2: 90.
0: Oh, awesomeness. Okay. Now, I'm sorry, but that helps us to go. And the core of your question is what then?
2: So, because I don't know how long it will take me to find a job, I'm curious if I should just sell my existing home and downsize and use whatever profit from the selling of the house to buy something smaller cash.
0: Absolutely not.
2: No.
1: That's a drastic measure for a temporary problem. That's sort of a last worst case scenario. You are up against the wall, but right now you've got some cushion, right?
2: My severance. Yeah.
0: How long? A year.
2: Right.
1: And that's assuming you don't find anything.
0: So if you get a job in 6 months, you just put $45,000 in your pocket. If you get a job making the same thing.
2: Yeah.
0: You got a signing bonus. They did you a huge favor.
2: Yeah, that's right. I didn't think of it that way. I think I was looking at it more as some stability since Again, I don't know how long it will take me.
0: Well, you got a year. If you call me up and you got 1 month left on your severance, we'll have a different discussion.
2: Yeah.
0: But I'm also going to ask you why you suck at job interviewing if you've been looking for a year, too. But
2: No.
0: I said if you did do that, you didn't do that. But I said if you did, if you told me I've been looking for a job for a year and I can't find a job, I'm like, you're not very good at sales. You know, I mean, this is, so you're going to be fine because you have the people skills, right?
2: Yes, I do.
0: Okay. And that's what's missing out there in the marketplace. People with people skills. Most people have been raised sucking on an iPhone, and they don't know how to interface with human beings. Right?
2: Right. No, absolutely. Absolutely.
0: Now, these electronic pacifiers are killing us. But human beings like you and me that know how to, and George know how to work with human beings, I mean, there's a lot of stuff you can do.
1: Which means utilize your actual physical network of people that you know versus just applying on, you know, Indeed and ending up on a stack.
0: Do not just apply for jobs. Do not blindly apply for a job. It's a complete waste of calories.
2: So that was my other thing. Do I just go for the offer so that way I have a job?
0: Eventually. But I want you to pick up something, do something if you want to. But in the meantime, and I don't want you to take a job making less. I want you to take a job making more.
2: Yeah, that was my other dilemma. It's like, will I have to take a price cut or a pay cut?
0: Well, it's human nature when you've been devalued by a stinking corporation to think that you're not worth it. That's human nature. But I've been talking to you for 4 minutes, and I know you're worth it.
2: Okay.
0: So you, girl, go get a $120,000 job. 120. Say 120.
1: Okay. That's your number.
2: I can do that.
0: Yeah, 120. That's your number. And I want you to call me back and tell me you got a $120,000 job within 6 months of getting laid off and put $45,000 in your pocket. Now, let's go back to the house for a minute. Yeah. Do you like your house?
2: I'm single. It's 4 bedrooms.
0: Do you like your house?
2: Yes, but I mean...
1: If you still had your job, would you want to downsize anyways?
2: Yes, I would.
0: Okay, then let's talk about downsizing, but I want to do it from a different narrative. It's from strength rather than weakness.
2: Right.
0: You're not, okay. There's no need to panic. You're going to get $120,000 to your job within 2 months from today. And, you know, you can just say Dave Ramsey's a liar if it doesn't happen. You're going to do it. I can just tell. All right. And then downsize your house. Just because you don't like the house, got nothing to do with being laid off by a stinking corporation.
2: Okay, that makes sense.
1: Just disconnect those decisions, and you'll have more clarity and more patience, because you're not in a rush. You're not desperate.
0: Yeah, don't be a motivated seller.
1: Sell your house for what it's worth.
0: There's no reason to panic.
1: 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And maybe it'll coincide. You'll be moving, entering a new job. It's a whole new chapter.
0: That'd be okay, too. Hey, hang on. We're going to send you a copy of The Proximity Principle, which is a book that will show you, by Ken Coleman, how to work the people that you have in your network to help get you into. They know somebody that knows somebody. Sometimes it's just 1 degree or 2 degrees of separation that gets you in the door, not in a pile of applications. You don't want to just get in a pile of applications and call that job hunting. That's useless. So don't do that. And then the second thing we're going to send you is Finding the Work You're Wired to Do, which has an assessment with it that I want you to take just to verify what I think I already know about you, okay? Which is, you got great people skills, you know how to deal with, you've got good emotional IQ, and that puts you in a different position. George, second one of those calls by a lady we got today, I need to remind America, the highest paid profession is sales. Mm. Higher than doctors and lawyers and Indian chiefs.
1: Huge
0: higher
1: ceiling.
0: Than everything.
1: The ceiling is there.

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0: Kirsten is in Fort Wayne, Indiana. Hi, Kirsten. How are you?
1: Good. How are you?
0: Better than I deserve. What's up?
1: My husband and I are in baby step 5 and 6, and we're looking for advice on when to stop funding our children's 529 versus paying off our mortgage.
0: Very cool. How old are the kiddos?
1: I have a 6-year-old, a 3-year-old, and a 9-month-old.
0: Okay. Well, I mean, there's a couple of things you can look at on that I'm okay with either way. You've obviously done a very good job with your finances. Congratulations. Very few people get to where you are. What's your household income?
1: After take home after taxes and 401k, it's $10,427 a month.
0: And you're how old again?
1: I am 33.
0: Oh, wow. You got
1: my husband is also 33.
0: Oh, you're going to have so much money. Oh, my gosh.
2: How much is already
0: so
2: in the 529s?
1: So our 6-year-old has $62,000, our 3-year-old has $32,000, and our 9-month-old has $8,000.
0: Are you working with a SmartVestor Pro?
1: Not yet.
0: Okay. Who's doing the 529s? Y'all just DIY them?
1: Yep.
0: Okay. All right. Because George may be able to do it fast enough. Do it as an example with a $62,000. Which one did you do?
2: I can do the 62 because that's the one that's coming up first, right?
0: And he's
2: 12,
0: how old?
2: 12 years from now?
1: He's 6. Well,
0: okay. That'll be $204,000. Right?
2: If you add nothing to it, you just let it coast. If you get an average 10% return, if you're in some good mutual funds in there, $200,000. So now you can kind of figure out, hey, let's say they go to an in-state school, we'll factor in inflation over the next 12 years. $200,000 sounds good. Or you may decide, hey, let's put a little bit more in to get to 250, because there might get scholarships as well.
0: Well, the other thing is this. I don't want to overfund a 529.
1: Yeah, that's what we're worried about, is the overfunding.
0: Personally,
1: we also want to pay for their college.
0: I'm not sure 204 will be enough to send them to school, room and board included. Pretty sure it's not going to be enough 12 years from now, but it's going to be real close.
1: Okay.
0: And he might decide to go into a trade or something and doesn't need anywhere near that. So,
2: and then another kid might go to a super expensive school, and now we can use those funds and change beneficiaries. So
0: I'm probably not putting any more in that one.
1: Okay.
0: And so what we just did was we just future valued, meaning if you let it grow at a 10% rate or a 12% rate or whatever number you want to use, you can use the Ramsey calculator on our website and do that. That's what George was using, okay, at RamseySolutions.com. Mm-hmm. Jump on there. It's free, okay? And we just future valued. What's $62,000 going to be worth in 12 years at 10%? That's all he put in, okay? And it came out $204,000. And then you have to ask yourself, is that enough? I don't think it's going to be enough, but it's going to be so stinking close with the kind of income you got and the other wealth you're going to have that I really wouldn't worry about it. I think I'd probably stop that one.
2: That's the other factor. You guys are going to be so much wealthier 12 years from now that you can likely cash flow any gap.
1: Mm-hmm.
2: And if you don't use it, you can roll over up to $35,000 over time with the new Secure Act 2.0 into a Roth IRA for that kid.
1: I did see that, which is exciting.
0: it's kind of a pain, though. I wouldn't do everything counting on that. The only advantage of a 529 versus dumping money just into the kid's name is it grows tax-free.
1: Mm-hmm.
0: That's the only advantage. It's not that it won't grow. So you could open just a mutual fund in the kid's name. And until it reaches the point, until it reaches the point that it actually pays taxes, which will be a while, but if it did pay taxes on it, you're going to lose some of it to taxes. That's the only difference. And so I'm not putting any more in that kid's 529, that one. Now, do the other ones and
2: figure out where it stands. For example, you'll have 142 by the time they're headed to college. You may want to fund that one a little bit more.
0: Yeah, what I might do is say, okay, if 204 is the baseline, I'm going to set the other two up to land at 204 based on their age.
1: Yeah.
2: Maybe with inflation.
1: Okay.
0: Yeah, or maybe a little more because of that. So I wasn't that sophisticated. I'll tell you what I did, which is kind of fun, just for the heck of it, because 529s weren't there when our kids were doing this.
2: You had education savings accounts at that point?
0: No, ESAs? They weren't even there.
2: Wow.
0: No, we just had UTMAs, Uniform Transfer to Minors Act, which means I just opened a mutual fund in the kid's name. And all I did was, the niece is the oldest, and I put her in the calmest type of mutual fund, a growth and income. Rachel's the middle, so I put her in a growth. And Daniel was the baby. I put him in an aggressive growth, and I didn't put as much in his because he was the baby, and it was going to grow faster, but it had more risk. And they all turned out about the same. Yeah, really, really close.
2: It's a good experiment.
0: Just generally dropping them in there. I didn't touch them after that. I just dropped a chunk in there and went. And then what ended up happening, weirdly, Kirsten, is this. In that case, by the time the kids got to college, in our case, and this is probably what you're going to run into, they went to University of Tennessee, a state school, and I just wrote a check, cash flowed it. And when they got out and got married, I handed them that UTMA account to start their lives with.
1: Okay.
0: Now, you're going to have to use this 529 on education, so you're not going to be able to do that plan. But if you do a side deal and you don't end up, beyond on the oldest child that we're talking about, 204 from 62, if you do a side deal and you just open a mutual fund in their name, a Uniform Transfer to Minors Act, UTMA, UTMA, then, and you can do that with your SmartVestor Pro. They can help you figure all this out. Then what will happen is you could just hand it to them if they don't need it for college. And so it's perfect. Okay. It's perfect to do all that. And that's how it ended up working out at our house. But again, those tools were not all available. I had to pay some taxes on their accounts as they grew.
2: There's more options now than ever.
0: Exactly.
2: Which is nice, but also can be overwhelming.
0: Yeah.
2: So we're actually walking through that in our Investing Essentials event. It's all the ways you could invest for your kid. What's the best account for what reason? Is it education? Is it a wedding, a down payment? Whatever it is, there's the right kind of account to use.
0: Oh, we're going to cover that in the nerd event?
2: That's right. At least I am. I don't know what you're going to do.
0: Okay.
2: I plan on it because I got young kids, so I'm thinking about this all the time.
0: Okay. All right. Well, I got grandkids.
2: Your kids have launched. They're okay.
0: Yeah, I got grandkids, but that means my kids have to think about it.
2: That's their problem now. You did your part.
0: That's fun. Oh, man. I love it. Claudia's in Washington, D.C. Hi, Claudia. What's up?
3: Hi, Ramsey. So honored to be on the show. I have a big question for you. Should I change my car or should I repair it?
0: What's your car worth today if it was repaired?
3: The dealer says 12K. Carvana says 13K.
0: As is or if it was repaired?
3: As is.
0: Oh.
3: Equal repairments.
0: What's wrong with it?
3: So I just pay about $1,000 in repairments, and I need to put three more according to the dealer because I need to do some replacements like wheel bearing and arm bushes, something like that. That will be a total $3,000 more that I'll have to pay.
0: Mm-hmm.
3: So should I put that amount towards?
0: I don't think it's going to make your car worth $3,000 more.
3: You don't think so? Mm-hmm.
0: Do you? Because, you think a car's going to go from 13 to 16 by putting wheel bearings in it?
3: No.
0: Not either. Also, don't know if you need wheel bearings or not. I want you to go get a regular mechanic, not a dealer.
2: It's an independent mechanic.
0: Go to Christian idea. Brothers and let them do an analysis for you. Dealerships are not crooked. They're just super expensive.
3: Right.
0: It's the most expensive place to get a car fixed.
2: They can pretty much charge what they want over
0: like
2: there.
0: Like sometimes double. So if they told you $3,000, Christian Brothers might tell you $1,500. I don't know. I don't know what your repairs are, and I'm not turning wrenches these days, so I'm not positive. But you check on it and look at, okay. Mm-hmm. And the other thing you ask is, what is a reasonable repair to a car of this age and this miles? Because sometimes I run into somebody, Claudia, for instance, that has a $3,000 car that's 250,000 miles, and they're saying you need to redo the whole suspension. No, you don't. It's a $3,000 car. Nobody redoes the suspension on a $3,000 car. You drive them to the junkyard, and you toss somebody the keys, and you walk away. You know, you don't put $3,000 in a $3,000 car, and you don't redo the suspension on a 250,000-mile car unless you're rebuilding a classic car from the frame up. So just, you know, so some of these repairs that they suggest, yeah, you could do this, but no reasonable human would do that to a $13,000 car. And so a good mechanic will look at you and go, it's not common sense, okay, don't do it. And if it was my wife's car, I wouldn't do it. That's the kind of mechanic I want, right?
2: You might take your $3,000 you would have spent plus what the car is worth and go get you a different car altogether at that point.
0: Might be a better plan.

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2: From ABC News, I'm Michelle Franzen. Results from yesterday's primary day in Michigan taking shape in the closely watched Senate Democratic race. ABC News projects progressive newcomer Dr. Abdul Al-Sayed will have a narrow victory against moderate Representative Haley Stevens. A short time ago, taking a victory.
3: I just can't say how grateful I am to have earned the votes that we got. We took on a machine.
2: The seat vacated by Democratic Senator Gary Peters is a must-win for Democrats. ABC's Avery Harper says the winner takes on GOP Representative Mike Rogers in November's general election.
4: Haley Stevens had support of Gretchen Whitmer, of Democratic leadership in Washington, D.C. Are those folks going to embrace Al-Sayed? This is a seat that Democrats have to win in November if they want to take control of the Senate. They need to hold every single seat that they have and flip four. This is a must-hold seat for them.
2: Tensions between the U.S. and Iran remain, but President Trump is insisting a deal to reopen the Strait of Hormuz could come as early as today. In Southern California, a potential security threat at Trump National Golf Course ahead of the president's visit. The man identified as 38-year-old Janine John Taley was arrested. ABC's Kana Whitworth is on scene.
5: Authorities say they found hollow point bullets in his pockets and a loaded pistol in his vehicle parked at the course, along with a badge that read Fugitive Recovery Bail Enforcement Agent. In a search of the suspect's home, authorities say they found an illegally modified AR-style rifle, body armor, radio signal devices, and multiple notebooks containing what officials described as concerning statements.
2: In London, police arrested a woman in connection with a stabbing attack in Covent Garden today. Police say four men were stabbed and say a pair of scissors were taken from the scene. A spokesperson called it a mental health-related incident. In Washington State, fire crews getting a break from those whipping winds and raging wildfires. Many residents, though, returning to their neighborhoods outside Spokane are finding little left. You're listening to ABC.
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2: Another foodborne illness has forced changes to the menu at a major fast food chain.
11: First, it was cyclosporiasis linked to lettuce at Taco Bell. Now, Chipotle Mexican Grill has removed jalapenos from its restaurants nationwide after a salmonella outbreak in Minnesota sickened more than 100 people. Investigations are going on in other states where the peppers might have been distributed.
2: ABC's Jim Ryan. New Jersey officials say with their latest lawsuit, they're taking a stand for the drivers behind two-day Amazon deliveries, accusing the online retailer keeping wages low and conditions poor. Here's ABC's Morgan Norwood.
12: Those drivers show up in Amazon vans wearing Amazon vests, carrying boxes with the Amazon logo. But most of them don't actually work for Amazon. They work for small contractors, which the company calls delivery service partners. But the lawsuit claims those partners are entirely dependent on Amazon to survive, and claims the company uses that power to control their routes, their hiring, and their pay, while crushing any attempt by workers to unionize.
2: Amazon recently surpassed the Postal Service to become the largest delivery provider in the country. The lawsuit claims Amazon drivers earn substantially less than those at the Postal Service, UPS, and FedEx. More than 21 million Americans use marijuana on a daily or near daily basis. That's a 21% increase between 2022 and 2025, according to the National Survey on Drug Use and Health. Michelle Franzen, ABC News.
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0: Welcome back to the Ramsey Show in the Fairwinds Credit Union Studio. Dante is with us in San Francisco. Hey, Dante, what's up?
1: Hey, Dave. Thanks so much for taking my call.
0: Sure. How can we help?
1: Yeah, so I've been with my girlfriend for about 3.5 years now, and I'm considering proposing. We're both fresh out of college, just lived together for about a year now, and we're doing pretty well financially for our age. The issue is that we're both Chinese. Well, I guess that's not the issue, but her family follows some traditional Chinese marriage traditions that my family does not. In her family, I'd be expected to give her parents about $30,000 to $40,000 as a dowry or bride price. And there's also significant pressure to have a large traditional Chinese wedding. And then my girlfriend and I are both not particularly interested in having and spending a lot on a wedding, but I think her parents and extended family strongly expect it. I like her a lot. I like her parents a lot. I think they're great. But my concern is just that even with our income right now, this would cause a pretty big hit, especially down the line for our savings.
0: What is your income?
1: So we are both making around $175K each gross.
0: Each. So if you were married, you'd be making a $350,000 household income.
1: Yes.
0: Okay. Now, so have you made the decision that you're going to honor both of these requests regardless? Or are you trying to work through if you're going to set a boundary here or not?
1: I'll be honest, it's probably looking like I would say leaning towards yes for both. The bride price is something that is, I think, just very standard in her family. It's something that if we were to not do either one, her parents would not approve of the marriage or I'd be on very bad terms with them to be in the marriage, and I don't want to be like that. So I'm leaning towards doing both.
0: Okay. All right. And so $30,000, and then how much is the traditional wedding going to cost?
1: I would say, I don't actually know. I'm not super well versed in how much a normal wedding is even, but I would say we're looking at roughly $75,000 to $100,000.
0: I would guess. Yeah. That sounds right. Okay. So we need, let's call it $130,000 for the fun of it, and you make $350,000.
1: Sure.
0: The first thing you've got to decide is that you're really going to do this, and both of you are going to do it in spite of whatever, okay? That's hard because you sound, how do I say this properly? I don't know what the proper politically correct thing. You sound very Americanized, distanced from those traditions.
1: Yes, my family is very Americanized, that's correct.
0: I hope that wasn't offensive or something, but I just, you sound like this doesn't, it's not something you would do in a million years. But it kind of goes with the package.
1: Yeah.
2: Now, is the expectation that you're going to personally fund all of this, or is she involved with her income? Is she willing to save too?
1: I would say the dowry and the bride price is something that I would personally fund.
2: Okay.
1: Technically, her parents would actually give that amount back and more, but it would go into an account solely in her name. That, personally, I don't have a huge problem with.
0: Oh, wait a minute. So the wedding, you're not going to have to pay for all of it.
1: No, the bride price would be $30,000 from me to her, basically.
0: I got it.
1: And then the
0: wedding goes into an account, and her parents are going to give you more money for this big traditional wedding.
1: It's more likely not for the wedding specifically. It's more just for her to have, I guess, like a safety net. That's kind of how it works in Chinese tradition.
0: Yeah, but can you spend that all of that on the wedding?
1: No, that would come from, I guess, our joint account.
0: Okay, so it is a net loss of $130,000 or so. Okay.
2: So let's say she covers $50,000, you cover $50,000 for the wedding, plus your $30,000 or $40,000.
1: Yes.
2: So you need to save up about $90,000 out of your income, let's say over the next 12 months.
1: Yes.
2: 18 months.
1: Yeah, and I guess my question was mostly just, is this something that I want to do? Is it something that I should kind of just say, like, screw it and let's do it now? Is it something that I should say, I need to save up and hold on more of this? How should I budget for it accordingly, I guess, is my main question.
0: Yeah. Well, I don't emotionally, from the hillbilly culture, connect to this tradition. So, because most of ours are like shotgun weddings, right?
2: It's on the other end of the spectrum.
0: I can't get my head around, but what I do want to respect is that you're going to be married to her for a long time, and it's going to involve her parents. And so but I tell you what I probably would want to do, and as respectfully as I could, are they in China, her parents?
1: No, her parents are in America.
0: Okay. That's even better. I would want the two of you to sit down with her and her parents and say, we want to honor you, but you also need to understand that we were raised here and that we would, if it wasn't for you, we wouldn't do any of this. The only reason we would do any of this is for you. Is there any amount of this that you would forgive and not force us to do?
1: Yeah, I think she's actually had a conversation with that, just individually her with her parents. And this is probably like a few months back, to a year back maybe. And they were saying like, oh yeah, like if he does ever want to propose, these are the things he's going to have to do. He's going to have to like come up to us, like ask for our blessing, stated amount, and then that was 30,000 to 40,000 is probably the requested amount, and then also provide a bunch of like extra gifts and stuff. And I think that's their expectation.
2: I would get real clear on the numbers and not let this become some unlimited thing that you just keep funding. At least that'll give you clarity. So I know what the numbers are for everything, the wedding, the dowry, and then figure out, okay, who's covering what? What's my portion? And then you set up a sinking fund. If you're going to go through this, I got to save $4,000 a month for the next 18 months to cover all of this.
1: Mm-hmm.
2: Are you in a spot financially to do that?
0: Man, this is hard for me because I'm having trouble, and you are too. That's why you called. I'm having a lot of trouble being required to write a $130,000 check that I have absolutely no desire to write. And I'm having trouble with that. And so, but I'm not very compliant. I'm more defiant. I don't know. I would probably sit down with her father one-to-one and say, okay, I heard what you told my potential fiance, your daughter, but I want you to hear from me. I don't want to do any of it. And so I want to figure out what I can do that is honoring, because the only reason I'm doing anything is to honor you. And I don't have to do any of it. She'll just go marry me. So we really need to talk about this. And so, you know, and just see if there's any budge here. I don't know. I mean, at the end of the day, would I sacrifice relationships with the in-laws for the rest of my life for an X number of dollars when I make $350,000 a year? No, I probably wouldn't. But boy, do I hate blackmail.
2: It does feel a little bit like that.
0: You know, it's like don't a ransom like note. That. I mean, it's just a ransom note. Yeah. And it's a cultural difference between being a hillbilly and being Chinese. And so I have to admit that intellectually outside that this is my emotions talking. I would just be like, hey.
2: But I mean, what if he didn't make 175? What if he made 60? It's an unreasonable request.
0: Yeah. But it's an unreasonable request anyway. But it's traditional. And, you know, it's the 15-year-old birthday party if you're Hispanic, right? And we spend
2: old quinceañera.
0: You get a brand new pony.

0: Hey guys, George here. I love the movies Angel makes because they always deliver great entertainment. And I want to tell you about their newest movie coming out August 14th, The Brink of War. It's a historical drama about the 1986 summit in Iceland, when President Reagan and Soviet leader Gorbachev faced each other in the height of Cold War with the fate of the world on the line. It's got Jeff Daniels in it, Jared Harris, J.K. 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

0: Mike's in Orlando. Hey, Mike, how are you?
1: Good, Dave. How are you?
0: Better than I deserve. What's up?
1: Yeah, so I just had a question. Thanks for having me on, by the way, too. I feel like, time's catching up on me with retirement and just really looking for a clear path to get back on track. My question is, really, should I, just put off contributing to retirement? My wife and I both, we're both 42 years old, and just concentrate on our debt, or, continue contributing to retirement and find a way to, pay off our debt. We're currently living paycheck to paycheck right now. Between the two of us, we make $235,000 a year. It's kind of embarrassing. And really, I think, got stuck in these buy now, pay later type deals. And
0: how much debt have you got?
1: A lot of credit cards. In consumer debt with student loans and everything, $187,000, not counting our mortgage rate.
0: How much do you owe on your cars?
1: One car is $31,000 left on it, the loan, and the other is $17,000.
0: Mm-hmm. Okay, so what's the other $130,000?
1: Credit cards and some personal loans and $30,000 in student loan.
0: So you spend money like you're in Congress. How long have you been making $235,000 and spending this kind of money?
1: I will say the last 6 months, I had gotten a new job where I got the $50,000
0: limit. How long have you been making $235,000?
1: Probably at least a year and a half.
0: Okay, what were you making before that?
1: Right around probably like 180 between both of us.
0: Okay. So it's fair to say there's absolutely no bridle on your spending. Until just recently.
1: Yeah, and when I just had an epiphany. Yeah. Actually, I was watching your TikToks that show up on TikTok, your videos, and I really...
0: So I was abusing you on TikTok.
1: Yeah.
0: And you're like, oh, Dave's going to get me. Oh, my
1: exactly.
0: Gosh.
1: Exactly. And I was like, I need to figure this out.
0: No,
1: and
0: all, it kind of opened my eyes. I appreciate that, but the bottom line is the emotion is... You looked in the mirror and said, I'm a 42-year-old man. I make $235,000 a year, and we can't control our spending. This is disgusting. And it had nothing to do with my TikTok. You just came to an epiphany, didn't you?
1: Yeah. I mean, at the end of the day, and then just thinking about them like that, I feel like I can't even enjoy, the fruits of my labor, getting where I am, making decent money.
0: Oh, you've already enjoyed the fruits of your labor and then some.
1: Well, you've spent every.

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4: Mm-hmm. 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
5: And if you invest 15% of your income into retirement, which you can easily do with no payments, right?
4: 45 to 65. So that's 20
5: years
4: of investment.
5: You're going to have millions and millions of dollars at retirement. But the next 2 years are going to suck.
3: Yeah.
5: It's going to be awful.
3: Should I?
5: Your kids are going to hate Dave Ramsey. They have to join the Dave Ramsey support group on Facebook.
3: Yeah, well, I keep telling them they need to learn how to save now and not, because I mean.
5: Yeah.
3: Yeah.
5: Because you know what they're going to do when they grow up? What you do.
3: Mm-hmm.
4: More is caught than taught.
5: How old are they?
3: 9 and 11.
5: Oh, that's perfect. You got time to save them.
3: Mm-hmm.
5: If they're teenagers, I don't know if you could turn it around or not. But, you know, but right now they get to watch their parents sacrifice to win, and they're going to remember it the rest of their lives. And when they inherit $10 million at your death, they're going to say, back in 26, Daddy and Mama said they wasn't going to do this anymore, and the whole life changed, right?
3: Mm-hmm.
5: Someday, that's what they're going to be sitting on. But you're going to be the old man that changed the whole thing someday. But not if you're not the young man that changes the whole thing.
3: Yeah.
5: You ready to do it? We'll help you, okay? I think you can do it. I think you can do it.
3: Yeah.
5: And the reason I kept you on here so long is I think you're disgusted enough to actually do it. It requires a certain level of being pissed off to do it.
3: Oh yeah, I'm super mad.
5: I can sense
3: all day,
5: it. Yeah.
3: Every day.
5: And it's not mad at somebody. It's mad at this situation and mad at the mess I made. And I'm not going to do this anymore. I've had it. When you have that moment, and I can tell from talking to you, that's why I keep you on the line. You've had that moment. If you were just blowing me off on all this stuff, I would have already blown you off. So, but you, dude, I'm proud of you. I think you can do this. And I'm telling you, if you do what, so stop the 401k, sell the $31,000 car, get on the Every Dollar Budget. We're going to give you the upgraded version for free. Get signed up on it. I'm going to send you a copy of the Total Money Makeover book. You and your wife read through it and go, we want a life making $235,000 with no payments but a house payment. And we're going to retire 20 years from today with tens of millions of dollars. And I think you will. The numbers say you will.
3: On the retirement, though, should I go all the way down to zero?
5: Zero.
4: Zero. The way.
5: You've got to focus on the enemy right now, and the enemy is your overspending that has created debt.
3: Okay.
5: And you've got to focus on that with such intensity that people think you've joined a cult. Like your broke friends are making fun of you. Look at Mikey. He makes $200,000, and he can't go out to eat. Me, me, me, me. You know, well, kiss my butt. I'm not going to be broke anymore. I'm changing. You do whatever you want to do, broke person, and you just move on. You may need some different friends. So this is the thing. You've got to reset your brain on how this stuff works to where you get above this problem and step on it instead of it stepping on you. Because this money subject's been kicking your butt your whole life. You've never been able to tell it what to do. It's always told you what to do. That changes this week, Mike. It has to.
4: Because if you just make more, you're just going to spend more until you say, I've had enough.
5: We just found that out when he got the raise to 235.
4: Yeah, a third of people making six figures are paycheck to paycheck. And a lot of people think, well, if I just made more, I'd get out of this.
5: I tried to out-earn my stupidity. I couldn't do it because I had a lot of stupidity.
4: The more you make, the bigger the zeros on the end with the stupidity.
5: That's exactly right.
4: Bigger mess you get to clean up.
5: So hang on, Mike. We're going to send you a Total Money Makeover book. 10 million people have used that to get out of debt and become wealthy. I want you and your family to become wealthy and be able to do anything you want to do, but it's going to cost you 2 years to clean up your last 10 years of stupidity.

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3: ABC News, I'm Michelle Franzen. The Senate still needs to take up a full confirmation vote on Todd Blanche's attorney general nomination. He cleared the Senate committee hurdle yesterday. Blanche asked my reporters about U.S. Attorney Jeanine Pirro's decision for the Justice Department to drop vandalism charges against Olympian David Hearn, something President Trump questioned and signaled Pirro's position could be in jeopardy. Blanche says Pirro is doing a great job in D.C.
4: Again, I don't want the message to be, because President Trump expressed appropriate frustration at the damage done to the reflecting pool, that Judge Pirro is not, and not only Judge Pirro, her prosecutors are not working every day to combat violent crime and to make the city safe. So
3: ABC News projects progressive Dr. Abdul Al-Sayed will win the Democratic Senate race in Michigan against moderate Representative Haley Stevens, the winner taking on GOP Representative Mike Rogers in November's general election. On Wall Street, stocks are mixed.
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0: Here's what some people don't realize about wills. They're not about age. Turns out people of all ages die. There's an insight for you.
1: And
0: we've done research. All of you and George and I are going to die. Our research shows that. 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And this is National Make-A-Will Month, like anybody cares, but it really is. And so get a will. Seriously, if you're ready to get one, go to mamabearlegalforms.com. And if you're not sure where to start, you can text quiz to 33789. We'll help you figure out which option fits your situation. All right, Brian is with us in Dallas. What's up, Brian?
2: Hey, Dave, how are you?
0: Better than I deserve. How can I help?
2: Hi, so I'm wondering, since the rates are really high right now, my timeline is about 16 months or so to look into buying a house. Should I look into getting an assumption loan?
0: There's no such thing.
2: There's not?
0: No. The only loans that can be assumed have to be reset, and you have to qualify for them, and they'll raise the rate.
2: Oh, right, but you wouldn't go into their rate?
0: No, you can't.
2: Oh.
0: Where'd you hear this?
2: TikTok? I'll sound dumb, but I heard it on TikTok.
0: Yeah, TikTok. Yeah.
1: It gets a lot of clicks and views on TikTok, but they're so rare because of how many stipulations have to take place that they pretty much never happen.
0: Yeah. So in the 1970s, loans that were FHA loans, HUD loans, were fully assumable without qualification, and the interest rate did not move. They did away with that in the early 80s, and that's the last time there have been fully assumable loans. All other loans have, for instance, in a Fannie Mae, a conventional deed of trust, paragraph 17, if you actually want to look it up. In paragraph 17, it's called a due on sale clause, meaning that the entire mortgage is due upon the sale of the property. And they will call the entire loan. Okay. Now, if that entity, let's say that's with a bank and they're using that and they have that paragraph 17 in their deed of trust, if they want to allow you to assume it, they're going to qualify you and they're going to reset the rate to current rates. Otherwise, they would rather just get paid off because they'd rather get that 2% loan off the books and re-loan the money at 6% current rates. So they don't want that loan out there at the current rates. Now, let's fast forward one more time, Brian, since you called and we're in the teaching business here. The TikTok idiots, what they are suggesting is going to get you fried, because there is a thing in the get-rich-quick real estate world where you just go in and you don't register the deed and you keep the property in the other guy's name. And you agree to pay him by contract or contract for deed or whatever phrase they want to use for it. But once the mortgage company discovers that, in effect, the title has been transferred, even though it wasn't recorded, they're going to call the loan and foreclose on the property. So if you follow these TikTok morons and assume a loan without the bank's knowledge, hiding it from them, that's a fraudulent transaction. You're going to get foreclosed on and lose all your money. And you should, because you're a freaking liar. You lied. Okay? And that's what these guys are teaching you to do. It's a fraudulent technique. It's a technique by which you lie. And it's called contract for deed. You can do it that way. And it's a wraparound mortgage. These are all phrases we used in the 70s and 80s when we could actually utilize those old FHA loans legally and without being fraudulent, and we could wrap around them, we could do all kinds of stuff, but you cannot do that with modern mortgage documentation. They have the ability to call the loan, and they will, as soon as they discover you're screwing with them, and they should.
1: And you need to cover the cash gap, so whatever the home is worth, whatever the loan is, you got to cover the difference in cash,
0: which most people that are doing this don't have. Flip this house TikToker wants to say, okay, you owe $140, we're going to sell you the house for $200, we owe $140 on it, And the last lady we bought it from, we never paid off her mortgage. It's still sitting there because we wrapped it. And now we're going to let you wrap it up to $200,000. And they're going to let you pay the whole loan to them, and they're supposed to pay the underlying and never transfer the title.
1: Oof.
0: Title's not in your name.
1: It's a mess.
0: And so you're what's known as screwed the first time something happens. I mean, the house burns down. The taxes are not in your name. You don't get notified. The taxes don't get paid. There's no insurance on the stupid house because you can't put the insurance in your name because the mortgage company knows whose name the insurance company's in because they got a copy of it because their name's on it, too, as a payee in the event of a fire. And so, good Lord, it's just so crooked.
1: So if the interest rate's the deciding factor, it just means you need to wait until you can afford that thing with current rates.
0: Yeah, and by the way, 6% is what we're sitting at today, 5.9 on a 15-year fixed. By definition, that is not high. By definition, that is low. And compared to historical data, it's dramatically low. 6% should cause a real estate boom. Interest rates are not what's holding people back. Okay? In fact, you got all these other loans, you got no control of your money, and you don't have the money to put, you know, haven't saved up the money, and you're trying to buy a house you can't afford in a city you can't afford to live in. These are the problems you get into. So, yeah, please, Brian, don't listen to people doing real estate deals on TikTok. Good Lord, that's the worst possible. That's as bad as Reddit. These are the two sources of sewage. It's just raw sewage. You will die from salt, raw sewage. Mm. It'll kill you. Oh, Jacob is in Oklahoma. Hi, Jacob. What's up?
3: Hello, sir. I am currently in the Air Force, and they are sending me from Oklahoma to Alaska. I currently only have a motorcycle, and I'm trying to determine if it is a good idea to finance a more reliable car or purchase a cheaper, possibly issue-ridden car to save my cash reserves.
1: So your only options are go deeply into debt or buy a car that's going to explode on the interstate? 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
3: Exactly.
1: Just want to make sure we are clear here.
0: What's the motorcycle worth?
3: It's probably worth around $6,000.
0: Okay. 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
3: I don't know if six grand is going to be a reliable enough vehicle.
0: Oh, absolutely it will. It won't be pretty and it won't attract chicks.
1: You got a girlfriend?
3: But not right now.
0: No, he's going to Alaska.
1: We'll find one over there. But here's the truth. Yeah. There are $6,000 cars that will run just fine. Get a pre-purchase inspection. 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You'll know if there's issues ahead of time.
0: And you're probably better off just buying in Alaska. It's a little more expensive. But shipping one to Alaska is not cheap either. So how long are you going to be stationed there, Jacob?
3: The Air Force will cover the shipping of one vehicle from Oklahoma to Alaska.
0: Cool.
3: And I'll be in Alaska for 4 years.
0: Okay, yeah. Then get you a great $6,000 car and cover the shipping. You don't have any other money, I take it, other than the motorcycle?
3: I have about $15,000 in cash.
0: Oh, great.
3: Set aside.
0: So how expensive do you want a car do you want? You don't want 21. What do you make?
3: Yeah. I make about $2,500 a month, but
0: so $30,000 a year
3: or anything like that.
0: So you've got $21,000 if you sell the motorcycle. How much do you want to spend on a car?
3: I was probably looking to spend around $10,000 to $12,000.
0: Well, just write a check.
3: You think that's a good idea as opposed to trying to save some of that money?
0: 1,000% do not buy a car with a car payment ever. The rest of your whole life.
1: And on a car payment, it's a terrible way to save money.
0: It's a guaranteed way to stay in the middle class the rest of your life. It's
3: yes,
0: the
3: sir.
0: Most expensive thing we buy that goes down in value. I'd ride that motorcycle in the cold, baby, in Alaska before I'd go into debt. But you don't need to. Sell the motorcycle. You got $21,000. You pay $12,000 for a car. Ship it up there. And you got a little money in the bank. And you're not a lot to do up there anyway. So just stack your money.

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0: So when our grandkids turn 10, Sharon and I take them on a trip somewhere. And Rachel's oldest daughter, Amelia, and Denise's oldest daughter, Lydia, were ready for their 10-year-old trip. So we took them to Washington, D.C. And we tour around to all the
1: monuments
0: and all this stuff. And traveling with Papa Dave is cool because Papa Dave don't do anything except luxury travel anymore.
1: That's
0: right. So you got it made. So, like, we get a VIP tour guide, so we like going the back door, not because it's Dave Ramsey, just because I wrote a check for the guide, right?
1: And you're paying for the premium experience.
0: Going the back door, and you get in 5 minutes before everybody else into, you know, the archive, National Archives, to see the Declaration of Independence. And, you know, 35 minutes later, there's 2,000 people standing there. And, but yeah, you don't want to be in there in the middle of that. But, I mean, it's wonderful to see this. So we're going around, we went all around Washington, D.C., walking around with the grandkids and the tour guide and Mount Vernon and the Capitol, and got to tour the White House. They were, Melania's staff, First Lady staff was very nice to allow us to do that, set it all up. It was very cool. And, but the fun thing was, everywhere we went, we would run into somebody who recognized me. Rachel was with us too. Recognized me or Rachel and said, "Hey, thanks for what you do and you changed our life and can we get a picture or whatever," and all this stuff. And we're walking along a sidewalk and this guy is sitting on the sidewalk with a cooler beside him yelling, you know, "Cold water, Gatorade, cold water, Gatorade," just a street vendor.
1: Yeah.
0: Right. And I walk by and he goes, "Shut up, Dave Ramsey." And I said, "Absolutely, dude. Who are you?" And I stood there and talked to him for a minute. And he goes, "Hey, man, this is my side hustle. I'm making really good money selling bottled water to the tourists for getting out of debt. This is my side hustle."
1: That's incredible.
0: That was fun. And we got this one in, too. So we run into a lot of different people. And I got to hear a lot of wonderful stories. "Hey, crew, I saw Dave Ramsey and his daughter and grandkids at the Capitol building about 2 weeks ago. I was walking through the Capitol with my five boys. I saw them. I wanted to shake his hand and thank him for saving me from a life of debt and endless years in the workforce. I've raised my five boys, my husband's single military income, all because I was introduced to Dave Ramsey and the Ramsey team around the age of 16. I followed the program ever since. At 36, I'm pursuing a flight career, debt-free. My husband's retiring from the military in about 5 years to start his own business. We're so grateful. This particular trip sent me over my budget, and I was just mulling that over in my head when the budgeting master appeared in front of me. How great is that? Yoda, right? The guilt of my overstretched budget and what I would equate to financial idol of mine appearing before my eyes wrecked my whole day." And she didn't even say hi. She walked away. Oh, that's fun.
1: Wrecked
0: if you
1: my
0: could
1: day
0: convey
1: in the best way
0: my
1: possible.
0: Endless appreciation to him, well, you're we appreciate your endless appreciation.
1: But next time, she said, "I didn't want to disturb him or his family
0: That's
1: on their
0: sweet.
1: Vacation.
0: You're not ever disturbing us. We're always honored to meet anybody, anywhere. In
1: I
0: town.
1: Disturb Dave more than anyone. I don't care, vacation or not.
0: Maybe, Rachel. But,
1: That's so funny.
0: It's oftentimes somebody will say something nice to us. And
1: Rachel told me one of the security guys at the White House, you know, full camo, huge gun, he leaned over and said, "I make all the cocktails for Smart Money Happy Hour. I don't miss an episode."
0: A bunch of these guys were checking into the Senate building, and one of those guys leaned over and said, "Yeah, Smart Money Happy Hour." Different guy, too. Yeah, the Smart Money Happy Hour is right popular, George. There's a few people out there in Washington, D.C. watching your drama.
1: They need to decompress after all the drama over there. So that's what we're here
0: that's
1: for.
0: Exactly right. Well, thanks to all of you. We appreciate all of you that listen and all of you that say nice things. We really do. Thank you very much. Jordan is in Cincinnati, Ohio. Hi, Jordan. How are you?
2: I'm good. How are you?
0: Better than I deserve. What's up?
2: Thank you so much for taking my call. And I want to say on behalf of my family, thank you. My parents took FPU when I was a kid, and they changed our family tree, which has set my sister and I up for success.
0: Wow.
2: Which leads to my question.
0: Very cool.
2: At 30 years old, my husband and I are sitting at $140,000 in retirement. Using your retirement calculator, at that 10% rate of return and a retirement age of 65, it gives me $4.6 million without me contributing anymore. Is there ever a point in time that you can consider baby step 4 done or complete?
0: No, I always invest. I didn't stop investing when I had a first $1 million. I kept investing. Because the money then gives me options for a couple of things that are very important spiritually and emotionally to me. It gets, does three things. One is it gives me additional security, which is not a big deal once you get past $5 or $10 million. You're not worried about that. And the second thing it gives me is the ability to completely, as you said about your parents, change my family tree. And, you know, $10 million does a lot more than $1 million. And the third thing it does is it increases my ability for generosity. And so, I mean, if you had $10 million, you're making $1 million a year in growth. You can give away $1 million a year and still have $10 million for the rest of your life. That's kind of fun, by the way. I highly suggest it. So, no, I don't stop building wealth. I always enjoy some. I always have a generosity factor that's substantial and more substantial. The percentages don't change a lot, but the numbers change. And I always have investing. My whole life I have, and I teach everybody that, and I've always done it. I wouldn't tell you to stop enjoying it, except for a short period of time while you're in baby step two, right? I get what you're saying, but I don't know what you're going to do with all the money you're wasting in the meantime. So you can do all of that and still have a great life. You can keep investing 15% of your income the rest of your life and still have a wonderful life.
1: You know, money is a tool. And so you have more money, well, you have more options for what you can do.
0: It equals options. That's what it is.
1: And so I like having options. And we don't know. I mean, to factor in 35 years, we just don't know what your future holds and what, you know, life events are going to happen. I'd rather be investing for the future and have more than I need than not enough.
0: Yeah, and you know, if you don't need it and you don't want to give it to your family, you can give it away. Help somebody with it. You've got the gift of getting an early start, the gift of getting an early education, and you've done very well so far, but you do only have $140,000. That's not much, really, in the scope of life. So let's go get some more, and that's not greed. It's just saying this gives me options, it gives me security, it gives me the ability to be generous, and it gives me the ability to change my family tree and make sure that this is the last ugly Ramsey in this branch to be in debt and bankrupt. You know, it can stop here. If I teach them and I leave them zeros, lots of zeros. You got to teach them, you got to leave them lots of zeros. And, you know, I can be the last one. I mean, somebody's got to be old man Vanderbilt, right? Somebody's got to be old lady Rockefeller. Somebody's got to break the chain in this family and change it. Break the curse of poverty, the curse of being in debt, the curse of mediocre mindset and stupid socialism ideas. Somebody's got to break those curses off of my family, and it might as well be me. And it might as well be you. And so that's the way I look at it. I don't want to get stuck with any of that anymore.
1: And the math is incredible. When you look at the ROI of a dollar when you're 30, I mean, if she puts in $1,000 a month, let's say, for the next 35 years, instead of that 4-point-something million, she'll have 8.3 million. And that's only, she's put in an extra 400 grand to get an extra 4 million out. That's a pretty sweet vending machine right there. So as far as, you know, your money goes,
0: that's better than Chuck E. Cheese.
1: Pretty good bang for your buck right there. And again, it changes the life you can have. And the options you have, and your family tree.
0: Yeah. So the answer is no, I wouldn't. I would have a steady stream of generosity, a steady stream of enjoyment, and a steady stream of investing the rest of your life. And that's what I've done also. I didn't ask you to do something I didn't do. And it's made me a really good life. If I wasn't me, I'd want to be me. All right. Sophia is in Salt Lake. Hey, Sophia, what's up? Oh, no, you're not. No, you're not. We're at the end of the hour. What am I thinking about? We're going to come back to you, Sophia. There's another hour, and you're going to be just fine. Don't worry about it. And you poor people that don't know how to get that other hour, well, you're going to teach you about YouTube and podcasting, I guess. We'll get you there, I promise.

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4: 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Abdallah, as we get started today on a Wednesday, I was thinking about this. When we look at the NFC, the entire conference, obviously the Seahawks won the Super Bowl last year. The Rams have been the darlings of the offseason, right? The Rams make the biggest splash, the biggest move. They get the best player that was available through trade in the offseason in Myles Garrett. The 49ers are a team that's going to compete. The Cowboys have a lot of hype around them coming into this season. You know, there's a lot of hype out of Chicago. We're looking for Detroit to get back. You know, the NFC East, you also have Philadelphia. Improved offense without A.J. Brown? Possible. We can see how that goes. When I look around the NFC conference and I ask you, who is the most important player to the NFC this upcoming football season? The most important single player in the NFC. There's only a few names that come to mind on my short list. Obviously, Myles Garrett to the Rams is a big deal, but the Rams are already very good to begin with, right? So is Myles Garrett the most important player in the conference? I don't know. Stafford's pretty important. Yeah. They've got great wide receivers, great talent around him. Dak Prescott, Jaden Daniels, Brock Purdy, Caleb Williams. There's a lot of quarterbacks you can go with. What about Micah Parsons for the Green Bay Packers? Could Micah Parsons be the key to the NFC and also the most important player in the NFC this upcoming season?
5: No, I don't think so. I mean, look, he's important. I think that the Packers, obviously, after he was injured, they didn't win any games the rest of the season going away. But I do think that you mentioned, look, Myles Garrett is great and everything like that, but if you take away Matthew Stafford off of that team and they have to go to Ty Simpson, that season is lost. If you have to go to Tyson Bagent and Caleb Williams gets hurt for an extended period of time, the Bears season is lost. Now, if Brock Purdy gets hurt, we've seen that in a few starts, the 49ers can get by because I think Kyle Shanahan has a system that is set up where players and quarterbacks can miss 4 or 5 games and they can tread water and survive. Now, in that division, it's a lot tougher to do that. I think in some divisions, it's easier. In the NFC West, it's a lot tougher to do that. But I do think that with a defensive player, it's a lot easier to make up for that than it is with a quarterback, obviously, because the drop off is huge.
6: Yeah, I mean,
5: so I don't think that it's a huge deal if Micah Parsons misses the first 2 months of the season or month and a half, whatever it is that he's going to miss, rather than Jordan Love missing an extended period of time for the Packers, right?
6: Well, if you want to do the question in the conversation around what's more important, quarterback or other positions, we all know that it is quarterback. That's the most important. Mm-hmm. But I do think the key to the Packers having any success at all has to do with Micah Parsons being available and being healthy. Last year with the Green Bay Packers, with Parsons on the field, they were a Super Bowl contending team. They had a record of 9-3-1.
5: Yeah.
6: They were one of the best teams in the conference. The moment you remove Micah Parsons off the team, they lose out the rest of the games of the regular season. They lose in the wild card game against Chicago, 31-27. They finish the season 9-7-1. I think Micah Parsons is that big of a deal in the conference. Of course, quarterback is the most important position in sports. Any of the teams you rattled off, they go to the backup for the majority of the season. The season's basically lost. That goes for every team, no matter the conference, for the last 15, 20 years. It is so difficult to get through a season if your quarterback, your starting quarterback, is not healthy for the full season. To the side, I don't think Green Bay, if they're missing Micah Parsons for 2 months, I don't think that they can make the playoffs. I don't think they can make up that ground.
5: But Miles,
6: he's that impactful to the Green Bay Packers.
5: He's that impactful to the Green Bay Packers. Myles Garrett's a better player, but we saw the Rams get to the NFC Championship game without him last year. They got Myles Garrett so they can win the NFC Championship game, get to a Super Bowl, and win the Super Bowl. They got him so they could win like three more plays in that game and then win one more game and win a Super Bowl. Like, that's why they got Myles Garrett. You know, like, we know that Myles Garrett is a better player than Micah Parsons. But we know that Micah Parsons is more important to the Packers than Myles Garrett is to the Rams. I understand what you're saying. However, I just think that there are more important players to the NFC. When you pose the question, who's the most important player to their team in the NFC? I just don't think it's Micah Parsons to the Packers. I still think that, like, if you take off Stafford from the Rams, like, that's it. You know, like, it's still, the answer is a quarterback.
6: Again, like, if the quarterbacks go down, then those teams, your playoff chances essentially dissipate.
5: If you
6: have no chance if your starting quarterback's not there.
5: If you take away the quarterbacks, I do think that it's probably Micah Parsons. Secondly, I do like what the Rams added in Trent McDuffie. I think that he's going to be huge. I mean, obviously, that they went out and picked him up because their secondary was really bad last year. And you could throw all over the Rams. It's why they lost the NFC Championship game. Their pass rush was decent, but you could throw all over them. As long as you had time to throw, you could throw. That's why Sam Darnold had the game of his life against the Rams in that NFC Championship game. So I do think that going out and getting Trent McDuffie, well, yes, Myles Garrett is great, but shoring up that secondary with Trent McDuffie is huge for the Rams. So it might actually be for the Rams. It might be Trent McDuffie over Myles Garrett, even though we know Myles Garrett is otherworldly.
6: You can call or text the show at 310-840-4910. On Tuesday at Packers training camp, this is what Micah Parsons had to say. Teams should be worried about when he gets back.
7: People are worried about the knee. They should be worried about how I'm going to play when I get back. The anger, the frustration, the things that I'm going to have to let out because, you know, how long it's been since I played. So I think that's what people should really worry about, like, how great is Micah going to be when he gets back? Not about when I get back, because that's the short term. It's about how great I'm going to be, how I can help my teammates, and, you know, how far we're going to go into a playoff run.
6: So there you go. Micah Parsons yesterday on at Packers camp. As, you know, you look at the possible return date, you know, many were, and they were, the reporters were talking to Micah Parsons yesterday, and people are pointing to October 18th, week 6 home matchup against Dallas as perhaps the possible spot where he could be back for the Green Bay Packers. And Parsons responded by saying, I think it's very realistic. So, I mean, we look at it, the middle of October. Can Green Bay stay afloat till that point for Parsons to be back in the lineup for them to go on a playoff run here?
5: Yeah, look, seasons aren't won and lost in the first month of the season, but I think you can do a lot of damage by not having him. You've got a game to open the season at Minnesota. I'll look at last year. The Bears lost their opening game against Minnesota, but they ended up winning the division. So did it matter that they lost their first game against Minnesota? No, it ultimately didn't matter that they lost that game. But you've got games against Tampa. You've got games against the Bears. You've got that game against Dallas. Like, is he going to be in football shape and ready to go against Dallas? Like, he is a freak of an athlete. Like, I put nothing past him to be ready, like he said, and have a chip on his shoulder and be ready to go for that game against Dallas. And it'll be huge, you know, coming back and playing against Dallas for him. But again, like, what is that going to be like for him to come back? And will there be too much ground for them to make up? Because that division is going to be really good, if not the best division in the NFL, because you don't have a Cardinals like you have in the NFC West. You have teams that we think every team in that division could be fighting for a playoff spot.
6: Yeah, they could. And I think that's where the conversation about Micah Parsons and being the most important player in the NFC comes up, because, you know, I understand you're going to look at the backup quarterbacks and say, oh, this guy doesn't there. But I'm talking about just like on the field in this upcoming season. You know, I think there are a couple names that are pretty important, right? Like, we saw it last year with Washington. If Jayden Daniels isn't playing his full capable abilities for the Commanders and he isn't able to participate, then for the Commanders, that's not going to be able to get to that spot. But we saw it 2 years ago that Jayden Daniels, essentially, when healthy and when he's out there, is a player that disrupts the entire conference. He got the Commanders to the NFC Championship game.
5: Mm-hmm.
6: Okay, so I have Jayden Daniels down on the list. Brock Purdy, if he gives you a great season, maybe the 49ers are better than what you're expecting this upcoming season. I think overall they're a good team. I don't think Brock Purdy is necessarily an elite quarterback, so he's the one that holds them back. I think that's a team to kind of look at as far as the most important players in this upcoming season for the NFC. Dak Prescott, if he plays like an MVP, can the Cowboys get to the Super Bowl? They might be able to. You know, and then it funnels down to Caleb Williams. There's a lot of hype around Caleb Williams. The Chicago Bears did not really improve too much defensively, which was the problem that they had last year. So Caleb Williams, can he take a step forward? If he does, is this team a team that can go and challenge for a Super Bowl? I think that's why when I look at Micah Parsons, I think Parsons and his availability and when he's going to be there for the Green Bay Packers, he matters so much to the outcome on what they can do. Jordan Love can't do it by himself.
5: No.
6: I don't think the Green Bay Packers are good enough. But with Micah Parsons, we saw it at times last season. When Parsons is healthy, he is not only the best player in the division, he's the best player probably in the conference. And he's also probably the best defensive player in football. I know he and Myles Garrett can battle it out, but Micah Parsons is right there for that honor.
5: Listen, I don't mean to do the Purdy pile on here, if you'll pardon the expression here. I don't mean to do all
6: that.
5: You know, Mac Jones was 5-3 last year as a starter. Like,
6: I know
5: people love to throw all of the bouquets at Brock Purdy and say that Brock Purdy is a top five quarterback. Like, we saw the rankings yesterday. He was what? In the QB tiers from The Athletic that we talked about. He was a top 11, top 12 quarterback. Mac Jones went 5-3 in the same system with the same weapons and everything else. I'm not saying that he's just a system quarterback, but the drop-off isn't that much. I think it just says how great of a coach that Kyle Shanahan is. And when Brock Purdy is out and not playing, they can just go to, and why they put such a high price tag. Remember earlier in the offseason when people were like, oh, could Mac Jones get traded? Maybe they should look at trade. And they wanted like a second round pick for him.
6: As a starting quarterback,
5: they wanted a second round pick for him. You know why they wanted a second round pick for him? Because he went 5-3. and kept them in the playoff hunt when Brock Purdy was out.
6: Yeah, I mean, Mac Jones is in the conversation of the best backups in the league, which in that category means you can start for a period of time and keep your team afloat.
5: Okay, that's enough for the Purdy pylon.
6: Okay, keep them competitive.
5: Enough with the Purdy pylon.
6: Well, I mean, he kind of sucks.
5: I didn't say that. That was Chris Black. Just to put it out there. I don't need the I don't know what to call the Purdinators. What do we call them?
6: Brock Purdy, just not my cup of tea. When I look at quarterbacks and I look at success for guys for the future, he is not someone I'm drafting as far as quarterbacks go in the first 15 to 20 quarterbacks. There's a lot of quarterbacks I would rather take than Brock Purdy. I'm not trying to hate on Brock Purdy. I'm just saying that he is a quarterback that I would look at, and I would say that there are a lot of guys around the NFL I'd rather have as my starting quarterback.
5: But I know that this conversation started with how important is Micah Parsons to their team. But if we're ranking how important quarterbacks are to their team, I'm not putting Purdy at like the top of the list.
6: No. No, and that's fair. I'm just looking at the teams looking to accomplish something this upcoming season.
5: Well, yeah, and the 49ers are very high up there as a team that wants to win the Super Bowl.
6: Jane Daniels is a far more important player in the conference.
5: Oh, my God, yeah,
6: right.
5: Sure.
6: Because if Daniels is healthy and plays like he did his rookie season, the Commanders will be a playoff team.
5: I think of all the real Super Bowl contending teams, Purdy might be the least important to their team. If he were to be hurt, I mean, he was out for 8 games.
6: Yeah.
5: And Mac Jones went 5-3 in those 8 games. If Caleb Williams had missed 8 games and Tyson Bagent had to start for 8 games, the Bears would not have gone 5-3.
6: Yeah, I mean, say that about the Packers. If Jordan Love is out for 8 games, now that they don't have Malik Willis, they're not going to make the playoffs.
5: If Stafford was out for 8 games, any of these teams. Yeah, Sam Darnold was out.
6: That's why if you're someone that does the I'm making my predictions, this team's going to be good if they stay healthy, you're an idiot. Like let's call it what it is.
5: No, you're an idiot. No.
6: If you're talking about quarterbacks, you're an idiot.
5: I feel attacked.
6: Well, you should.
5: I feel attacked.
6: It's obvious. If your starting quarterback can't start, then your team's going to suck.
5: I feel attacked.
6: That's obvious.
5: I feel attacked. Because
6: is it your first time watching football?
5: I feel attacked.
6: Like, what? What
5: because,
6: are we doing?
5: Because you have to put that asterisk on 3 teams. There's 3 teams that you have to put that asterisk on. You have to put that asterisk on the 49ers because I pay attention to the news. Are you watching?
6: Is there anything new happening?
5: If I set my phone to get alerts every time a 49er got hurt at training camp. Are you kidding me?
6: Is it all substation related?
5: I don't know. Some would say. Some may say. Can neither confirm nor deny.
6: Sure.
5: So that's the first team.
6: Okay.
5: The second team are the Commanders with Jaden Daniels.
6: All right.
5: I've got one season where they went to the NFC Championship. The other season where he missed half the games. So I don't know what he's going to do. And the other team are the Bengals with Joe Burrow.
6: They also, the Commanders, to be fair, have a very good backup in Marcus Mariota.
5: They do. But again, they're not winning a Super Bowl if Jaden Daniels gets hurt.
6: No, and the Bengals could probably stay afloat with Joe Flacco.
5: They're not winning a Super Bowl if Joe Burrow gets hurt.
6: Yeah, that's true.
5: Okay,
6: that's true.
5: But again, that's true.
6: Name a team in the NFL where if their starter was hurt for the season.
5: You said you're a fool if you
6: I said
5: say
6: idiot,
5: whatever. If you
6: can be a fool too,
5: all those things. You're a jabroni if you say that. If they stay healthy, I feel attacked because I can say that about 3 teams. The substation 49ers, which is now proving that everybody said that was a joke. Oh, Adam, you're making funny jokes. Oh, Adam, why don't you go look at that while we're in San Francisco, while we're at the Super Bowl?
6: You should have.
5: No, I shouldn't have because you guys aren't real friends. And you wanted me to put my life in danger,
6: you
5: apparently.
6: You would have been fine.
5: No, I don't think so.
6: You would have been fine.
5: I have weak knees.
6: Oh, that's a different story.
5: The Commanders.
8: That is
5: with Jane
8: so hyperbolic,
5: Daniels,
8: by the way.
5: The
8: Your
5: Bengals.
8: Life in danger.
6: I know.
5: Life in danger.
8: No 49ers have lost their lives yet. They've
6: such
8: just lost
6: baby.
8: Ligaments. And
5: fine. My ligaments would have been in danger.
6: You don't need your ligaments.
5: I do.
6: I've seen you move.
5: And
6: you don't need them.
5: And the Bengals with Joe Burrow. Those are the 3 teams that you can say and not be like, well, everybody needs to stay healthy. No, those teams have proven that they can't stay healthy.
6: It's Black and Abdallah here on Westwood One Sports and the Westwood One Sports app. How about this? 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You know, tomorrow is the Hall of Fame game. Hall of Fame game tomorrow. Cardinals and the Panthers. I have a reason for you to why this is must-see television tomorrow night. I'll tell you about that coming up next.
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3: Players out there, no starters really. It's been a few years before teams actually play any starters in the Hall of Fame game, so that's not really something to look forward to. You see the unis, the helmets, some plays take place, and then by the end of the first quarter, you kind of move on. And
4: yeah,
3: you don't.
4: It's background noise.
3: Yeah. Like you just move on with your evening, you know, right? But it's fun to see it. But I have something for you to turn this into must see TV tomorrow night.
4: Okay.
3: Must see TV tomorrow night. Carson Beck will be starting for the Arizona Cardinals. Hell yeah.
4: Okay.
3: Rookie quarterback.
4: All right.
3: Yeah.
4: Okay.
3: Let's see how he fares.
4: Let's see how he fares.
3: I'm going to watch this. Yes. I want to see Carson Beck out there for the Cardinals.
4: Okay.
3: Must see TV.
4: Are you telling me you're
3: not in on that?
4: Is he going to be throwing to other Cardinals, or is he going to be throwing it to the Panthers?
3: We'll tell you on Friday.
4: Because that was our...
3: we'll recap it on Friday.
4: I remember during our preview of the national championship game, we said, you live by the Beck, you die by the Beck. And that's exactly how Miami died.
3: Yes. Well, I mean, hey, he played okay.
4: Did he?
3: Yeah. I mean, that's what Carson Beck does.
4: Yeah.
3: I mean, but to me, that's a reason to watch tomorrow night, is that Carson Beck will be starting and he'll be getting the air quotes, first team snaps with the Cardinals as things get going tomorrow in the first preseason game.
4: Yes. And I also believe it is this is obviously not on the field, but it is the debut of Mike Tomlin.
3: Oh, on NBC.
4: NBC okay. Mike Tomlin. We get all NBC right. Mike Tomlin.
3: That's great.
4: Listen, we get all the cliches.
3: I love it.
4: We get all the one-liners from Mike Tomlin.
3: I'm totally in on this.
4: We get to see if he's if he's blinded by the lights. I don't think he will be.
3: No. He's done this before. Maybe not on TV, but he's been in the setting.
4: Yeah.
3: Being grilled with a camera in his face. Yeah, Tomlin's going to be great, man.
4: I'm ready for it. I'm excited.
3: That doesn't sound like you are.
4: No, I am.
3: Sounds like you're hating.
4: I am. I am just... I don't think that there was ever a question that he'll be good at this. Like, we know that Tomlin is extremely charismatic. He's very good at communicating about football, at bringing people into how the game is played, Not dumbing it down is a bad phrase, but like making it for the everyman and the casual football fan, right? Not for the nerds that know everything about X's and O's, right? I'm just wondering how long he's going to do this, because the last Steelers head coach, the last Steelers head coach left and never came back and retired pretty young.
3: Yeah,
4: like,
3: I mean,
4: Bill Cowher was pretty young when he retired and never came back. And like, I don't know, is Tomlin going to do this for a year and then go back, or is he done?
3: Well, it's up to him, right? Because I'm guessing.
4: Well, it's not up to us.
3: Well, I'm guessing this. He will be successful on TV.
4: Yeah.
3: So if he wants to go that path, I think it's open for him to do that. I think CBS will be looking for a spot for a lead guy. And Tomlin might be that guy at some point. Who knows?
4: Well, there's a big difference between sitting at a desk.
3: Who knows how this works out?
4: In pre, half, and post.
3: Yeah,
4: and
3: sure.
4: Being on for 3 hours.
3: Yeah. I mean, that gig that he will have this season, short sound bites.
4: Yeah.
3: When you're on a game, you can break down all of what you see and all the different elements of being a head coach. And personally, the watching football games, I think former coaches do the best at broadcasting a game. Some former players are very good. I'm not saying that former players can't be very good, but usually the coaches are the ones that, if they have a little personality, they're a former coach, they have the information, and they can communicate that information, those are usually the best at it.
4: Yeah.
3: So you're right. I'm guessing Tomlin's the type of guy that wants to coach.

0: again. I'm guessing.
1: I think so, too.
0: I'm guessing. That's the way I would lean.
1: Gruden was really good when he got into the booth.
0: He was.
1: And I thought he did a great job. But then, you know, you get the itch again. You want to get back and you want to get back to coaching. So we'll see how long it lasts.
0: That's true. So there you go. Tomorrow night, Hall of Fame game. The reason to watch. Carson Beck will be starting. Get excited. Come on, Cardinal fans.
1: Yeah.
0: What do they say? Cardinal up? What do they do? So at the draft. We were at the draft backstage. Remember the situation? Or was it like on Cardinal or something?
1: Cardinal on?
0: Okay, so this is the situation.
2: I think it's Rise Up.
0: Cardinals?
2: Yeah.
0: Okay.
2: Rise up Red Sea? I think it's Rise Up Red Sea.
0: Red Sea. They're birds. They're not fish.
1: I'm trying to look it up.
0: So we're at the NFL draft. We're sitting backstage. Mm-hmm. Black Abdallah Raj, we're sitting back there. Night one of the draft in Pittsburgh. When the players come off of the stage from getting the hat and the handshake with Roger Goodell, what is it?
1: It's either they refer to themselves as the Bird Gang or the Red Sea, frequently using phrases like "Rise up, Red Sea."
0: Okay, Rise up, Red Sea. Okay. So
1: as an Egyptian, I don't like it.
0: We're backstage, and we are set to talk to every player that comes off the stage that's there in person. And so as we're sitting there backstage, there were only a couple of other media entities that were back there with us. Mm-hmm. There were like three, right? So when the players come off the stage, there were like seven different things that they had to do before they could leave. They had to talk to the media in a press conference. They had to talk to us and a couple of other media broadcasts. And then they also had like a team area where they did a talk back to the team that just drafted him. So like the fan base of the team that just drafted him. And in the backstage area, right next to where we were sitting, was a curtain. And on the other side of the curtain was the TV that they had to talk into to talk back to their fans.
1: Yeah.
0: And so we got to hear every player go to that room and then get coached up on how to talk to their fans.
1: Yeah.
0: So like Jeremiah Love, we got to hear the Cardinals person be like, all right, this is what we say. Rise up, Red Sea. What'd you say?
1: Rise up, Red Sea. Yeah. Uh-huh.
0: And it's Cardinal Nation or whatever, whoever it was, each player that came back, they're like.
2: I think Red Sea is Cardinal Nation. Like, I think Red Sea is the fan base. So like Rise Up Cardinal. Okay. They are the Red Sea.
0: So yeah. So like we got to hear. So we're on one side of the curtain. We're waiting to talk to the player. And then on the other side of the curtain is the player getting coached up on how to talk to the fan base. And then that's why, like, the videos that are posted by the teams, they always know what to say because they're coached up ahead of time on what to say.
1: Yeah.
0: And so it was just hilarious as we're sitting there. We're like, all right, I guess we're next. Oh, Jeremiah Love, he's telling the Red Sea to rise up. Yeah. Okay, time to go.
1: Rise up, Red Sea. Okay,
0: all right, Jeremiah Love's going to be walking in next.
2: I remember Argo Reese was getting coached up on Big Blue. Remember we could hear that right before he came through.
0: Yeah. Yep, Big Blue. Yep, yeah, absolutely.
1: We got the bear down. We heard Dylan Thiedemann come in. We're like, oh, bear down. Oh, all right, Thiedemann's coming in.
0: Yeah, so right on the other side of the curtain was that was taking place. And then they walk around
1: the
0: curtain.
1: How do they know so quickly? Yeah,
0: and then it's like, oh, these two guys, Black and Abdallah, what? All right, here we go. all right, so you can call the show at 310-840-4910. Chance in Alabama, you're on with Black and Abdallah. What's up, Chance?
3: How y'all doing?
1: What's up, Chance?
0: What's up, dude?
3: Your question, man, what would hurt the most? I would probably get to, like, six or seven quarterbacks before I got to any other position group. I mean, quarterback is the position in the NFL. You ain't got a quarterback, you ain't nothing, unless you're, like, 2000 Ravens or, 88 Bears or something. But
0: 85, I got
3: 85,
0: you.
3: 85, my bad. You know what I'm saying, though. But... I would have Micah way down the list, man. I know he got hurt last year, only 12 sacks. The year before, I think he was healthy most of the year, 12.5 sacks. I mean, there's games where I just totally don't see him at all. Like, you can't even see him. I would probably put in the NFC, if it's just specifically NFC, and I'm not going to do quarterbacks because I could name a ton. I would probably go with JSN. I don't think the Seahawks even come close. I think they may lose in the first round of the playoffs last year. The second receiver on their team Cup. He only had like 500 something yards. He led the league in receiving last year. He made Sam Darnold look like, I don't know.
0: Yeah.
3: Mm-hmm. The next Tom Brady. I mean, that's who I would go with, man. I think other than that, there's a few other defensive players, but man, God, that guy was just lights out last year.
1: All right, Chance, we appreciate it. Hey, Chance, before we let you go, Roll Tide.
3: Yeah, one more thing. Roll Tide, hey, and man, you were talking about announcers. I'm going to miss Romo, man. It sucks he got that DUI, man. I love Romo. Man, I love Romo.
0: We got you down,
3: him.
0: Chance.
1: All right, Chance.
3: He's corny and he's funny, man. Roll damn Tide.
1: There's, I missed it last time.
0: Chance in Alabama with Black and Abdallah here on Westwood One Sports. That's hilarious.
2: We found the Romo fan.
0: That's great. That's outstanding. It's Black and Abdallah here on Westwood One Sports and the Westwood One Sports app. Yeah, I mean, Jackson Smith and Jigba. I didn't have them down on my list as most important players in the NFC, but that's a great point.
1: Yeah.
0: What he brought to the table for the Seahawks.
1: I think so, too. I mean, look, we know that Sam Darnold can play when he needs to and when he has to. We saw that in the NFC Championship game, but it all comes down to Jackson Smith and Jigba and what he can do when he gets the football. And Sam Darnold did have the most giveaways in the NFL, so he's got to cut that down. He's got to cut down the turnovers. But Jackson Smith and Jigba and what they can do, you know, without Kenneth Walker there too. Like, how are they going to be able to survive? And I think with Jackson Smith and Jigba there too is one of the best offensive weapons in the NFL. I think too, the Seahawks, are they being a little bit, as far as like talking about this, are they being a little bit like disrespected that we're not mentioning them and Jackson Smith and Jigba as one of the best offensive weapons in the NFL too?
0: It's Black and Abdallah here on Westwood One Sports and the Westwood One Sports app. Be like Chance in Alabama. You can always call the show at 310-840-4910. 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There's a quarterback yet to win a playoff game, but he's on a list ahead of a guy that's taken his team to the Super Bowl. We'll explain that to you coming up next.
4: Bears QB Caleb Williams is generating a ton of hype. Coach Ben Johnson, are you worried?
5: He's used to handling a lot of attention, so I'm not worried about that.
4: Is it all too much too soon for the Madden cover star? 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

0: That's right, Blackie Abdallah here on Westwood One Sports and the Westwood One Sports app, hanging out with you until 3 Eastern. Abdallah, when we look at the list they're all released, we know that each publication has their own top players, top teams, counting down all the different things. And then we also see that the NFL Network has released the top 100, and they're letting it trickle out on their social media accounts. It used to be a TV show. Now it's just a posting on social media. And what we see here is that Joe Burrow fell 38 spots.
1: Oh.
0: So he's now 44th on the NFL top 100. Meanwhile, Justin Herbert improved 17 spots to number 39. So Justin Herbert, based on what the players are saying, Justin Herbert is a better quarterback than Joe Burrow. Herbert at 39, Joe Burrow at 44.
1: Okay, well, again, I think this goes back to the availability, right? This goes back to Joe Burrow last season. And again, we went through the tiers list. You said everybody's got a list. Got a list. You've got a list. When's your list coming out?
0: Next December.
1: Okay, next December. Mine comes out February 29th is when my list comes out.
0: All right. What's your list on?
1: I rank the lists.
0: Okay, yours is a list of lists.
1: Mine is a list of the lists. Okay. Last year, he played in 8 games.
0: Mine's going to be football moments and movies.
1: We already did that.
0: You guys love that.
1: Yeah, it was.
0: So I figure I'll come up with football moments and movies.
1: That was a winner.
0: Yes.
1: So he only played in 8 games last year. So when players are voting on this, they say, look, Joe, you played in 8 games last season. The season before that, okay, you played in 17, and we saw that you played really well. You had almost 5,000 yards. You have 43 touchdowns. You were ranked really high in the top 100 players in last year's list. The year before that, you only played in 10 games. So the problem here with Joe Burrow, I think, is the players see, like, I don't think this is a disrespect thing the way it was with Lamar Jackson, right? I think this is dude, you got to stay healthy. Like, this goes back to the conversation we were having half an hour ago where I told you I have to put an asterisk next to, well, the Bengals can win a Super Bowl if everyone stays healthy. And you're like, hey, you can say that about every team. Yeah, I can. Yeah. But specifically about the Bengals, because Joe Burrow, 2 out of the last 3 seasons, can't stay healthy.
0: Well, the way I would phrase it is that when healthy, Joe Burrow is a guy that can take a team to the Super Bowl.
1: Absolutely.
0: Right? Like, it's obviously, everyone needs to stay healthy.
1: Of course he can. Of course he can. And if you go look at the reports from practice out of Cincinnati, they got Dexter Lawrence. He is abusing their offensive line. Is that great for the Bengals? Sure. Dexter Lawrence is abusing their offensive line. Is it bad for the Bengals? Yes. Dexter Lawrence is abusing their offensive line. What's going to happen in the regular season when they face other defensive linemen? Is Joe Burrow going to be running around again? Is he only going to play in 8 games, 9 games this season? Is he going to miss time again? Joe Burrow's not going to put up with this for very much longer, I don't think. I think it's going to come to a point where Joe Burrow is going to get sick of running around for his life, of only playing 10 games, of only playing 8 games, and realizing that, yes, when I look at the QB tiers list, I'm a top 5 quarterback in the league, and I haven't won anything yet, and I'm going to want out of Cincinnati.
0: It's Blackie Abdallah here on Westwood One Sports and the Westwood One Sports app. So let's cut to the chase. Let's get to the important stuff here.
1: Okay.
0: I don't care about the top 100 list there. That you made great points. I'm not trying to...
1: Thanks for listening.
0: Not validate. I want to know what's going on with Herbert. Did you see the video yesterday? He and Madison Beer sitting on the field at Chargers training camp. Now, obviously, practice was over. Families were on the field with the players. Madison Beer is sitting there next to him, facing him, though, with her hand through his hair.
1: Yeah.
0: What's going on there for Justin Herbert, your star quarterback for the Los Angeles Chargers?
1: She's running her fingers through his luscious locks.
0: What's happening there?
1: She's maybe brushing it. Maybe the hair was in his eyes.
0: Yeah.
1: She's brushing it aside.
0: He looks a little sweaty.
1: Did you hear the music in the background?
0: No. What was the music at the time?
1: It was the theme song from Armageddon.
0: Oh, was it?
1: It was Aerosmith's.
0: Are you saying that there were animal crackers in play?
1: That's all that was missing was her playing little animal crackers on his midsection. Because
0: pardon the expression.
1: Because that's what it would be.
0: Is that what they call it nowadays?
1: It would be her.
0: Easy.
1: She would be the Ben Affleck, and he would be the Liv.
0: Watch out.
1: He would be the Liv Tyler.
0: I mean, like, look at the way that they're sitting. He's got his legs extended.
1: Yeah, man.
0: Sitting up. Okay. She's got legs kind of folded up towards her chest, but she is like towards his midsection, facing towards him, not on him, sitting next to him.
1: Yeah.
0: And she is just caressing the side of his head. She is running her fingers through his hair. What is going on?
1: Okay, so
0: in public, this is public canoodling taking place.
1: Some reports have said that this was like a family.
0: Yes, that's why I said the families are on the field.
1: Yeah.
0: So it's not like this is in the middle of practice.
1: No.
0: Practice is over.
1: Yes.
0: There are kids running around.
1: Yes.
0: Families are out there. There's fans out there.
1: Yes.
0: But the two of them are away from everyone else having like a picnic.
1: Yeah, like I completely understand, like, if she were to come over and they were to give each other like hugs and that kind of thing. Like normal family, normal familial behavior. That I understand. This is interesting to me, like on a practice field, you know. This is, like you said, this is picnic behavior.
0: Well, yes, or I could see it. I mean, listen, well, I understand how life works. Justin Herbert, tall, handsome guy.
1: Yeah.
0: Quarterback, right? Played college football as a quarterback, plays in the pros. Mm-hmm. That means in high school he was a quarterback, probably the stud of his town, right?
1: Yeah.
0: Like,
1: stud
0: like
1: Lee.
0: You would, right? That's a big deal. I could see this scenario play out if the high school senior quarterback was like, I'm dating the hottest cheerleader in the school.
1: Yeah.
0: Let's meet up after hours on the football field.
1: Oh,
0: I'll show
1: you
0: a few plays.
1: Easy, buddy.
0: You'll go deep.
1: Whoa,
0: on the field.
1: Whoa.
0: On the field. Throw some routes. He's going to throw some routes. What are you, talking about? He's teaching her the route tree. I could see that taking place.
1: Okay.
0: Right? Like, couldn't you see that? Go hang out. But, like, why are you doing that in public with everyone sitting there? Like, that's weird.
1: About to run the curl route.
0: What other routes are you going to throw out there?
1: Here's my problem with this. It's like I'm watching an episode of Shark Tank, and I want to just say, when we come prediction time, I just want to look at this and just be like, and for this reason, I'm out.
0: Yeah, I think we all have to be out on the Chargers now this year.
1: I have them. If I look at the predictions that I made,
0: I think we're out on the Chargers.
1: 55 days away from the start of the regular season, because why would we pick a round number? Why would we not go at 50? Why would we not go at 40 or 30
0: or
1: 25? We would go 55.
0: Yeah.
1: We would just go at 55. I had the Chargers as a wild card team. I don't know if I can do that anymore. I don't think I can do that anymore.
0: So that video has gone viral yesterday. It's Herbert. It's Madison Beer. They're sitting on the field together. She is caressing the side of his head and running her fingers through his hair. So there you go.
1: I think this might have moved the Titans into a playoff spot.
0: Oh, did it? The Titans now move up. I mean, don't you think
1: Robert Saleh doesn't have any hair.
0: Don't you think the players... for the Chargers, don't you think they're giving him crap today about this? Because it's going everywhere. I mean,
1: behind his back, for sure.
0: Yeah, but also you could also make the argument, but it's also Madison Beer.
1: Yeah, I get it.
0: So, like, it's pretty good for Justin Herbert.
1: I get that too, but just like we were talking about Jaylen Brown yesterday going online and to solicit a date because he went to Donovan Mitchell's wedding
0: and he's lonely
1: and got the love bug and now he's like, he's lonely. Dude, you're a starting quarterback in the NFL. Like, and not like a bad one. You're a good starting quarterback.
0: He's a very good one.
1: In the NFL. Like, Madison Beer is the bar.
0: Okay. Oh, okay. All right.
1: Like, that's the bar.
0: Sure.
1: For a good-looking top 10 quarterback in the NFL.
0: Yeah, she's a celebrity.
1: Okay,
0: She's a singer. She's an actress.
1: That's the bar.
0: Yeah.
1: Okay? the players, like, yeah, you can make fun all you want to, but yeah, and then he's going to be like, it's Madison Beer, okay? I want to know what Harbaugh thinks of this. I want to know what Mike McDaniel thinks of this. That's what I want to know.
0: Yeah, that's the question that we have to figure out.
1: I want to know how Mike McDaniel's breaking down the film session of this.
0: Well, I'm sure he'll watch the tape. I'm sure that's the case. Black and Abdallah here on Westwood One Sports and the Westwood One Sports app. I do have an update to a story we mentioned the other day. We mentioned that there's a women's professional baseball league that debuted over the weekend in Springfield, Illinois. And the national anthem was sang by Martha Reeves. This video went viral as well because it's a horrendous rendition of the national anthem.
2: Oh, say can you see by the dawn's early light what so proudly...
0: It's bad. It's really bad. And it does not get better from that point. Did you see the video that was released? I think it was released by TMZ. They have video of Martha Reeves prepping to sing the national anthem with the two backup singers and, like, essentially throwing them under the bus before they even sing the national anthem. She didn't want them there with her.
1: Wow.
0: She's talking trash.
1: Wow.
0: And then she goes out with this rendition. Ooh.
1: Okay, so is she the saboteur of the backup singers?
0: I don't know.
1: Do you think she tried to do this on purpose?
0: Do you blame the backup singers for how bad it went?
1: Do you think she didn't want the backup singers because they were messing with her singing?
0: What if she was like, I'm a big dog. I don't need them.
1: I don't need.
0: Because I'm an accomplished.
1: You know who I am?
0: Musician.
1: Heatwave? Do you know who I am?
0: Yeah.
1: Heatwave?
0: What, Dancing in the Streets?
1: Dancing
0: is that what
1: you
0: said?
1: Streets?
0: Yeah. Yes. I don't know. But the video's out there now on TMZ. I've heard her not happy with them before they start.
1: Wow.
0: which is hilarious. And like halfway through the video, now that you watch, you can see she like steps away from them. Like she's like staring them down. Like she's not happy. It's hilarious. It's Black and Abdallah here on Westwood One Sports and the Westwood One Sports. I'm telling you, it's really funny. All right. Are the defending champs trying to pull off what the Bulls pulled off in the 90s? We'll tell you about that coming up next.
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0: 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Is Black and Abdallah on Westwood One Sports. Here's Chris Black and Adam Abdallah.
3: That's right, Black and Abdallah here on Westwood One Sports and the Westwood One Sports app. You know, Abdallah, I don't want to do the old back in my day thing, but I do feel like Hard Knocks on HBO used to be something that people were like really into. I don't know, is it necessary?
4: You just asked me 30 seconds ago if it had started yet.
3: Well, that's what I'm saying, is like it used to be something I was actively looking forward to each football season.
4: Yeah.
3: But maybe it's because each team has all this great access now, mm-hmm. that I don't look forward to Hard Knocks the way I used to. I don't know. Maybe it's because it's sanitized. It feels like that the product is cleaned before they send it out to the public. You don't really get to see what really goes on at training camp, which is the great stuff. That's what football fans want to see. Why we love the NFL. So, I don't know if is it a back in my, like, back in the day, Hard Knocks used to be appointment television. Used to be something that I would make sure I was sitting there watching each episode as we get ready for the NFL season.
4: Well, I think it was better. I think that you had the, you know, you get the sprinkler head popping out of the grass and the
3: oh yeah, that's the
4: and
3: best.
4: Music
3: you,
4: and then
3: you see
4: the voiceover.
3: Equipment guy laying out the shoulder pads and the helmets.
4: Right. Now
3: and yes.
4: I can refresh Twitter right now and get 30 videos of training camp. And before, you didn't used to get that. You would have to read a bunch of articles or listen to local beat reporters on different radio stations to get your updates from training camp. And now it's all over the place. And you're right. Every team has their state-run in-house media, right, that they want to put out and that they want to sanitize for everybody. And that's what you get from teams. They want to control the message. And even when that team is on Hard Knocks, they control the message. They get veto power over what is put out. They get final cut.
3: Sure. And right? it did feel like back in the day, there was a little bit more grittiness maybe to Hard Knocks.
4: Yeah.
3: And you got to see like the real behind the scenes. Now it just feels like a PR piece for the team that's featured. So this year it's the Seattle Seahawks. They win the Super Bowl. They're now featured on Hard Knocks this year. The first episode was last night. Take a listen. This is Mike McDonald, head coach. He is going to get the players ready by comparing the Seahawks of this year to the 1990s Chicago Bulls with Michael Jordan. Take a listen to this.
5: Okay, so this guy right here, he's a pretty good coach. He's got a sweet stash. Phil Jackson, he took over after, MJ had already been there for several years, like kicking ass. He was scoring like 35 a game was his like career average up to that point. Had the Bulls won anything in 91 yet?
6: Nope.
5: No, they couldn't get over. They couldn't kind of get over the Pistons. They couldn't get over the hump. Phil Jackson shows up. I'm trying to get these guys to be convinced. Maybe we shouldn't just give the ball to one guy. Maybe we're trying to actually create this like flow state of basketball where everyone is kind of involved all the time. So what happens? 91, they win the championship. They start to figure it out. Okay. And they win again, 92, 93. Sure. They went. We all know what happens to MJ. They come back and they win another three-peat, three in a row. MJ was MJ, right? There's another level to where he was able to take.
3: Are you following what's going on?
4: What is happening?
3: He's giving a full breakdown of the 90s Bulls.
4: What is he showing?
3: He's MJ in the Bulls.
4: He's just showing pictures of MJ?
3: Yeah.
5: His game, because he bought into this idea of
4: is this like a PowerPoint?
5: Team basketball. So what do I
3: talk to the team.
4: Okay.
5: Like, in the NFL, guys, I really believe this, that the secret sauce of the NFL is connection. What if everybody was on the same page, going in the same direction, playing off one another, building each other up, not caring who gets the credit, and just going? And where could that take us? What if we could get the...
3: Is he going to land the plane here?
4: I don't know what he's trying to do.
5: Involved in just creating this vision of who we want to become all the time. This is how we know when we go into games that we have the competitive advantage, because we have this in our corner.
4: You won the Super Bowl.
5: This is the time of year to make it come to life.
3: What did that have to do with Jordan and the Bulls?
4: You won the Super Bowl already. He's trying to repeat the three-peat. That was a great shirt, by the way, the repeat the three-peat shirt.
3: I think if you take the two parts of that from Mike McDonald and you separate them, yeah, he made a point. The Bulls' point is correct. Before Phil Jackson got there, Jordan was the best player in the NBA, scoring like 35, 36 a night.
4: Sure.
3: Must-see TV, right? But it was a one-man band. And when Phil Jackson came in, he wanted MJ to play the triangle offense, which facilitates the ball movement and getting others involved.
4: Yeah.
3: And so Jordan wasn't the only one. Now, he was an all-time great, but the idea was... allowing your teammates to participate a little bit more would make it easier for yourself in the long run.
4: Land the plane, Chris.
3: That all makes sense,
4: land
3: right?
4: Land the plane.
3: Right? Like, I understand. Yeah, they won three. He left, and they won three more. What the hell does that have to do with being a team that needs to come together?
4: He might as well have walked in and just gone, the New York Giants. The New York Giants.
3: I don't understand what the...
5: And just going. And where could that
4: what
5: take
4: is he
5: us? What
4: doing?
5: If we could get a whole building... involved in just creating this vision
3: involved.
5: Of who we want to become.
4: I don't understand.
3: Like here's where it makes no sense. Jordan was by far the best player in the NBA at that time. So getting Jordan to decide to play and allow others to participate makes a lot of sense. But when you're like who's the comparable for the Seahawks? They don't have a Jordan. There's not the greatest player in the sport on their team. They just need to be a team. Wait, I don't get that. I don't understand it at all.
5: This is how we know when we go into games that we have the competitive advantage because we have this in our corner. All right, and this is the time of year to make it come to life.
3: What do you have in your corner?
4: I don't.
3: Teamwork?
4: No.
3: Teamwork makes the dream work?
4: If that's his first message to the team, right, and Raj just put up the repeat the three-peat shirt on YouTube, youtube.com/@BleckandAbdallahShow. Make sure you like and subscribe.
3: Watch the show live.
4: Watch it. You could have seen that repeat the three-peat shirt, which was awesome, that I definitely have and misplaced somewhere that I wish I still had somewhere. If you're going to address the team for the first time as the Super Bowl champion...
3: Well, I don't know. I didn't watch Hard Knocks. Was that the first
4: Seattle
3: time he's addressed
4: Seahawks.
3: The team?
4: I don't
3: or is
4: care.
3: He just talking to the team?
4: Whatever. If he's talking to the team, whatever. I assume it's the first time of training camp, right?
3: I don't know.
4: It's not the first time he's addressed the team because there's been OTAs, there's been mandatory, there's been non-mandatory, there's been
3: I think
4: whatever,
3: he was just trying to make
4: right?
3: a point.
4: Okay, whatever. I'm not Mike McDonald, obviously. I'm not a Super Bowl winning head coach. However, I feel like the conversations this offseason have not been about the Seattle Seahawks. They've been about everybody else. Wouldn't you go in day one and just put up a Rams logo?
3: Yeah, the easiest card to play as a coach.
4: Disrespect.
3: Disrespect, man.
4: Don't you just go up and put up a
3: easiest
4: picture?
3: Card.
4: Put up a picture of Myles Garrett. Put up a picture of Sean McVay.
3: Yeah.
4: Put up a picture of the Rams and be like, guys, look, we won. We beat them.
3: Oh, yeah.
4: No one is talking about us. We have the rings. We got the rings.
3: Yeah.
4: Knock it on the desk if you have to. Like, look and like
3: easy.
4: Look and like show the odds if you have to. Coaches have done that for decades, playing the disrespect card. Like, we are supposed to be the hunted, And no, everyone is saying this is the greatest team ever assembled in the Rams. Use that. Show a picture.
3: The teamwork of the 90s Bulls.
4: Show a picture of Dak Prescott walking in his Super Bowl shirt.
3: Yeah.
4: Saying there's
3: a lot out there.
4: What is this, his Gotti acronym?
3: Yeah, and there's a lot of teams that, I mean, hell, just look at Sam Darnold. Who respects that Darnold's going to do this again? Nobody.
4: Show his tier ranking.
3: Nobody.
4: From the Athletic.
5: MJ, right? There's another level to where he was able to take his game because he bought into this idea of team basketball.
3: Why
5: do I tell you that story?
3: Why? Like, tell us.
5: In the NFL, guys, I really believe this, that the secret sauce of the NFL is connection.
3: Connection.
4: Didn't people call
3: that's the secret sauce.
4: Didn't people
3: connection.
4: Call them last year like the ultimate team because they did? Because Sam Darnold's just like okay.
3: Yeah.
4: And like they won with like a great running back.
3: Sauce.
4: And they won with a good offensive line. And they won with a great
3: sauce.
4: Defense. And like they were.
3: Connection.
4: They
3: yes.
4: were the team. They weren't just one guy.
3: Yeah. So there you go. There's Mike McDonald on Hard Knocks breaking it down, comparing these Seahawks to the 90s Bulls. Yes.
4: I don't get it.
3: I don't either. You're right. I think the easiest way to go with that would be the disrespect card.
4: Yeah.
3: I think that would be because obviously everyone is disrespecting the Seattle Seahawks as we head towards this upcoming season. Black and Abdallah here on Westwood One Sports and the Westwood One Sports app. You can always call or text the show at 310-840-4910. Texts are from the 208. We were talking about Justin Herbert and Madison Beer.
4: Mm-hmm.
3: The video going around from yesterday where she's got her hands in his hair, sitting there on the field having a moment. Looked like there was possibly animal crackers involved. Abdallah compared it to the scene in Armageddon with Ben Affleck and Liv Tyler.
4: In the background.
3: Yeah. Here's the text from the 208. The real question is, were their fingers interlocked or not?
4: I don't think so because you
3: I don't
4: had
3: think
4: the,
3: they were holding hands.
4: You had the legs were interlocked, I'll tell you that.
3: No, I don't think they were.
4: Weren't they wrapped around each other?
3: No. His legs were straight. Hers were like folded up.
4: Okay.
3: Yeah.
4: All right.
3: No, they were not interlocked whatsoever. I'd say this.
4: Talk about it's a family. It's a family show.
3: It is.
4: The practice was open, guys. Come on, a little too much PDA.
3: Text from the 209, Chad in California.
4: Shout out.
3: He writes, in Herbert's defense, if Madison Beer is running her fingers through your hair and plants herself in the old A gap,
4: all right.
3: I think you gotta take the L with your teammates and let that one ride. No pun intended. I think Chad in California is onto something there, right? Like, don't you just, it's just what, them the breaks? Like, you're just going to get it from your teammates? You just kind of let that one go?
4: I don't know, man.
3: Text from the 443. This is, I believe, Derek in Baltimore. He texts the show often. We appreciate Derek. This is what he writes. All these quarterbacks y'all say are better than Purdy. Purdy has done more. Dak, Trevor, Love, Baker, Goff, Herbert has done more than what Purdy hasn't done? Question mark. Derek from Baltimore. Yes, I'm a diehard 49ers fan.
4: Yes.
3: So there you go. Derek in Baltimore. Shout out.
4: Derek, I understand the accomplishments of Brock Purdy. No one is saying that he has accomplished nothing. No one is saying that he hasn't put up numbers. No one is saying that. I'm not saying that. My point is that when he was out last season for 8 games, Mac Jones went 5-3 with the same head coach and the same offensive weapons and the same offensive line. That doesn't bode well for Brock Purdy. Like, look, it may mean that Mac Jones is just great, and he might be better than some starting quarterbacks this season, and that's why they put the price tag of a second round pick on Mac Jones. It might just say more about Mac Jones than it does Brock Purdy, but I think that you could put a lot of QBs into that system and they would be just as good, if not better, than Brock Purdy. It's just my opinion. I'm not saying he's bad. I just think that Kyle Shanahan is that good as a head coach, that he can take a guy like Mac Jones. And I love Mac Jones.
3: Yeah.
4: Roll Tide.
3: Yeah, it's Buck and Abdallah here on Westwood One Sports and the Westwood One Sports app. That's a good conversation. I saw something that I wanted to bring to your attention, bring to the show.
4: Please do.
3: You know, we have friends who are going to play fantasy football this upcoming football season. And you're getting ready for your drafts, you're getting ready for your leagues, and you're coming up with punishments for the upcoming season. Now I'm not a big fantasy football guy. I'd rather just gamble on the games. I love gambling on the NFL. Promo code BNA26, DraftKings, check it out. Shout out. But that's just the way I operate. I don't really play fantasy sports. It's just not my thing. Nothing against it if it is. Did you see the video that's going around from someone that had to pay off their fantasy football punishment? This is one of the best fantasy football punishments I've seen. Now, think about some of the greats. In the whole trend that started a couple of years back with people having to go to like Waffle House and eat waffles and like be there for 24 hours unless they eat X number of waffles. You and I in the past have been a part of a hot dog contest where the loser had to be somewhere for 24 hours. And the more hot dogs you consumed, an hour got taken off of your punishment of where you had to be. So we've participated in those type of things before. Saw this on Yahoo Fantasy Sports. A guy's fantasy punishment was he had to play a round of golf with strangers without using a golf ball. He had to go to a golf course, sign up for a golf round, play with three strangers, not say why he's doing this, and play a full round of golf without using a golf ball. So you walk up to the tee box, you put a tee in the ground with no golf ball on it, and you take your swing, and then you pretend to watch where you hit your drive, and then you go out into the fairway to an imaginary spot where you think you hit your golf ball to, and then you walk up, you get your distance, and then you hit your shot, no golf ball, just imaginary shots, a full round with strangers. That's one of the best fantasy football punishments that I've seen. The video is going around viral today. A guy playing golf without a ball with strangers and not being able to tell them, hey, this is a fantasy football punishment.
4: I'm watching the video and whole thing. And the video is like 3 minutes long or something like that. I feel like at a certain point, he told them.
3: But think about it. What's the very first, when I watched the video of the guy getting his distance, practice swing, and then the real swing with no golf ball.
4: Yeah.
3: Going through the whole routine.
4: Yeah.
3: What was the first thing you thought of when you saw that?
4: Nice swing.
3: Well, yeah, it's a nice swing. What else did you think of? There's something very specific football related that I thought of.
4: I don't know.
6: Mr. Unlimited.
4: Yeah.
3: Do you remember when Russell Wilson
4: was going through the motions?
3: Was out there before the game running through warm-ups.
6: Mr. Unlimited.
4: But I feel like
3: calling plays at the huddle, no one's on the field. He's crouched down calling plays. He's at the line of scrimmage. He's trying to get the imaginary defense off sides.
4: You're playing for 4+ hours with these guys.
3: Yeah, well, it's a punishment, man.
4: I understand that. You have to tell them.
3: I don't know.
4: At a certain point, I don't believe.
3: Okay, that's fair.
4: I'm a cynical.
3: Everything on the internet's fake. So I'm
4: cynical.
3: Maybe that's the case. For this conversation,
4: yes.
3: I'm going to believe that this is real and that's a real punishment.
4: I love
3: and
4: that
3: that's
4: they
3: hilarious.
4: Ask him, did you make that one? And then he's like, could you tap that in for me? Like that. Well, then he's asking them, what do you think the distance is? Like, that's funny. And now that I've typed in fantasy football punishment into Twitter, I'm now in a rabbit hole
3: of good punishments.
4: Of good punishments. There's one where a guy dressed up in full Harry Potter costume and had to go trick-or-treating in June.
3: Oh, like out of season.
4: He's in a full hat, robe, costume, everything, and had to go door-to-door. He's got a wand, and he's going up.
3: Easy.
4: And he's going up to the door, ringing the doorbell, and they're filming it, and he's going trick-or-treat. And people are like, what?
3: Isn't that great?
4: Yeah, like that's funny.
3: I saw, and that's why I saw the video of the guy playing a round of golf without a golf ball for his fantasy football punishment. I thought that was outstanding. That was great.
4: Yeah, those are the funny ones. There's some ones that are not as funny, where you're just kind of inconveniencing people. Like there's one where a guy is dressed as a turtle, and he's walking extremely, he's down on all fours, and he's walking extremely slowly. across the street, and he's clearly holding up traffic.
3: Okay, yeah, you're being a jerk. You're being a jerk.
4: There would have been problems.
3: But like the Waffle House stuff, you're just sitting in a booth by yourself. You're not bothering anyone.
4: You're not doing anything.
3: You're buying the waffles.
4: Yeah.
3: Yeah. There's nothing wrong with that.
4: If it doesn't affect other people negatively, then go ahead.
3: If you've been a part of a funny fantasy football punishment, you can always text and call the show. Bleck and Abdallah, 310-840-4910. I thought that was a good one. I thought the guy playing a round of golf without a golf ball, That was good.
4: But like everything on the internet, by like the third hole, he had to tell them.
3: Although, you know, you and I play a lot of golf. We've seen some weird stuff out there. There's a lot of weird things that you see on the golf course.
4: I mean, he's also got a camera. Like, he's camered up. So, like, at a certain point, they got to be like, why are you filming us?
3: Yes. Why are you filming us? Why are you filming yourself not hitting golf shots?
4: Exactly.
3: Why is that taking place? It's Bleck and Abdallah here on Westwood One Sports and the Westwood One Sports app. All right, how about this? Canoodling with a pop star at practice. Is that an alpha move? Or are you an unserious leader of a football team? We'll explain that coming up next in Stock Watch with Raj.
0: The 49ers brought back Deebo Samuel to team with Mike Evans. Does Brock Purdy have enough weapons to keep up with the Rams and Seahawks? Westwood One Sports.
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16: I would say actually collect all those flyers you get in the mail, bring them to my office, and I'll tell you exactly, this one is actually legit, this one is no, this one's just a solicitor. Bring it all in, and I'll tell you, like, no, this is something you actually need to keep and file. Yes, this is something that could you could switch to. But again, well, we can go through all that with you, but please, please do not

0: WJBC and Beer Nuts present the Scott Miller Show hat. This is an embroidered baseball cap. On the front of it, the Beer Nuts logo and the Scott Miller Show logo. And on the back of the hat, my cartoon photo with the big mustache. This is not a contest prize. This hat is not for sale. The only way to get a Scott Miller hat is when I gift them randomly. Now, there is only one rule. You cannot ask for a hat. If you ask for one, you are restricted from receiving a hat. You are banned. You do not get a hat. WJBC, good morning. Who's this?
1: Good morning. This is your mom. I want a hat. I'm a down low.
0: Mom?
1: We won't tell anybody.
0: What is rule number one?
2: Don't ask for a hat.
0: No hat for her.
3: Hanging out with you on Westwood One Sports. Now it's time to go on out to parts unknown, Colorado. It's where we find Raj Sharon.
4: And the next question comes from the line of Raj Sharon with Westwood One. Please proceed.
3: Please proceed. On a Wednesday, it's time for Stock Watch with Raj. What's up, Raj?
5: What's up, fellas? Time to dust off those sports portfolios. We're buying, we're selling, we're making smart fiscal decisions. We're not just buying everybody who's
3: always
5: good, selling everybody who's bad. We're going to put some real thought into this black. And we're going to start off with a guy we talked about earlier in the show, Justin Herbert, the Chargers quarterback, who, according to the other players in the NFL Top 100, is apparently better than Joe Burrow. He is at practice canoodling with his fiance, Madison Beer. Abdallah, are you buying or selling Justin Herbert right now?
6: Okay, so the problem is, like, I like Justin
3: Herbert. What's the problem?
6: I like Justin Herbert.
3: Yeah, well, do
6: I
3: you?
6: Really like Mike McDaniel. I really like what he's going to bring to this offense as the offensive coordinator. They're going to run fast. Like, it's going to be good. I like this offense. You have that one couple friend that just, they too much canoodling in public. There's too much canoodling in public. There's too much PDA. I don't like it. We're all adults here. Save the canoodling for when you're at home.
3: Oh, you want it behind closed doors.
6: Noodle at home.
3: You do what?
6: You heard me.
3: Noodle at home.
6: We get
7: the
6: it.
7: Large
6: you're, we
7: male.
6: Get it. You're
5: he
6: a
5: wants
6: couple.
5: No PDA. He just wants A. No PDA.
6: We get it. You're a couple. We get it. Thanks. We get it. Okay. I'm still gonna buy Justin Herbert, football Justin Herbert, not music video star.
3: Okay, all right.
6: This is not gonna be a video killed the football star situation.
3: Quarterback?
6: Yeah, no, video killed the football star.
3: Okay.
5: All right, Bleck, I call him the AFC's right. Jordan Love. You buying or selling Justin Herbert?
3: I'm gonna buy Herbert. I think he is. He's gonna have a great season this year. I think dark horse MVP. Candidate, Justin Herbert. That's where I'm going to go with it. And we're clearly seeing off the field MVP run that he's making as well. I think he beats out Josh Allen. I think if we're looking at off the field situations,
5: man, he has lust in his eyes while he's getting his hair played with. You can just see
6: what,
5: it.
6: For MVP? Lust.
3: Yeah, for MVP. Off the field MVP this
6: oh,
3: offseason.
6: Off the field MVP.
3: Yeah. That's
6: what we're doing?
3: Well, I'm saying I think at this moment he's in the lead. If we had a power rankings of MVPs, a weekly power rankings in the offseason, I think Herbert's doing all right. I'd say this, to your point about the guy that's going after a little too much PDA. As an adult,
6: yeah,
3: and as an older adult,
6: that's
3: it's weird.
6: That's what I mean.
3: Now they're young. They're young pups.
6: Oh,
3: they're kids.
6: On.
3: They're
6: come
3: kids.
6: On.
3: Let them canoodle.
6: Are they?
3: What I'm saying is, like, you and I, I'm sure you've seen it.
6: Dude, he's 28.
3: Okay, how old is she? She's in her 20s? They're in their 20s. Let them be in their 20s.
6: She's 27.
3: Yes.
6: They're almost 30.
3: Okay,
6: no.
3: But they're not.
6: No.
3: They're
6: no.
3: not 30.
6: No. Once you hit a quarter century, enough with this. Once you're 25, enough with this.
3: My point to you, Mr. Abdallah.
6: He's winning.
3: I've seen.
6: He's winning this.
3: Situations where people are like almost 50.
6: Get out of here.
3: And it's weird, dude. It is weird.
6: Out.
3: I agree with you. It is weird to see aggressive PDA and a lot of hand stuff
6: go
3: in public. It is weird.
6: Interlock
3: from like,
6: your fingers at home.
3: Dog, you're almost 50. What are we doing?
6: Why are
3: right?
6: we
3: it's
6: doing
3: weird.
6: This?
3: It's weird. It's weird. So I'm going

0: to buy Justin Herbert on and off the field, Raj?
1: Bleck and Abdallah, fans of A, not so much fans of PDA. All right, next up in Stockwatch, a guy we talked about earlier
0: now
1: in
0: that
1: the show.
0: Is a promo.
2: Put that on a shirt.
0: We agree. We
2: put that on a shirt.
0: Stamp of approval on that.
2: Yeah, we like that one.
0: Jeez.
2: Raj.
1: Potentially the most
0: fans
1: important player.
0: A.
2: Fans of A.
1: I mean, only on this show can you be fans of A. We talk about movies that are, you know, only regular D. Only on BNA. Micah Parsons may be back by week 6 against the Cowboys. He says, look out when he gets back. He's going to, you know, be there with a vengeance. Bleck, are you buying or selling Green Bay Packers edge star Micah Parsons?
0: I'm going to buy. I think that Parsons is set to come back sooner than later, but the problem is the way that the Packers set up their recovery program for players with that injury, with knee injuries. They want a full 9 months after the player was injured before they return. So I think Micah Parsons is going to be fine. He's going to be great. When he comes back, he's going to be one of the best players in football, so I will buy.
2: I'm also going to buy. I do believe that it's not going to be... He's not missing enough time for them to like completely miss out on the playoffs. I don't think so.
0: We'll see.
2: I don't think so.
0: If it's a first 2 months and he misses like 8 games, it's possible.
1: They did not win a game after he went down last season. They lost out.
2: I know. But if you were to tell me, like, if this was a question, are you buying or selling the Packers? I might say I'd be selling the Packers because I don't like this timeline that they put on every single player. Let the player dictate the timeline, not your timeline dictate the player's recovery. Like, these guys are all, everyone heals different. Everyone reacts to injury different. So let him dictate how his body recovers. If a doctor clears him to play, let him start ramping up and play when he's ready to go. So I think he's going to be great when he comes back, and the Packers have a decent enough defense and team to compete for a playoff spot in the division. But Chris is right. If they get too far behind and they've gotten enough games against teams that will be competing for a division in their own right, in their own division, to win the division and the wild card, and enough teams in the conference to be competing for a wild card spot. So for them, they hope it's not too much. But as a Bears fan, you know, keep with the timeline, bro.
1: All right, next up, guys, at least across my timeline, when I look, the most talked about non-quarterback across the 32 so far, weekend to training camp, has been in Jacksonville with Travis Hunter. The latest one is showing how much muscle he's put on. There's images all over the internet that he's looking jacked. He's making plays on defense. He's making plays on offense. He's talking about he doesn't want to come off the field. He wants to play full time on both sides of the ball. Are you buying or selling Travis Hunter, Abdallah?
2: Okay, so I'm going to buy Travis Hunter. As long as he doesn't do that. As long as he doesn't never come off the field, right? Like, if he stays on and plays every single play, like, that's...
0: He never stops never stopping?
2: Like, if he never stops never stopping, like, that's ridiculous, dude. Like, this is the NFL. This isn't... You can't take a hit on every single play. Like, you can't do that. Like, you can't... Especially coming off of an injury like that, like, you can't do that. So... I think he's going to be a great player. And Liam Cohen, take notes. We're talking about your team. I'm buying the player, but the Jaguars need to know how to utilize the player. So let's figure that out, and let's not have the player dictate the amount of playing time that he gets.
0: Yeah, I'm going to buy because I think Travis Hunter is one of the best athletes in the NFL. And if he's healthy for a full go, I'll buy it. Let's see it. Play both ways, be an Iron Man and be the wide receiver stud that you're developing into, and then go out there and shut down wide receivers on the defensive side. I'm here for it. Let's do it. Let's buy. Let's go.
1: I want to see it. I think it'd be cool to watch.
0: Yeah, right.
1: If he can really do it, it'd be cool to watch. All right, guys. Another big story of the offseason was the Super Bowl MVP, Kenneth Walker, signing with the Kansas City Chiefs. A lot of the talk has been about his inability to be a three down back, but that's not necessarily what his new coach Andy Reid is saying. Here's Andy Reid with ESPN.
3: Look, we've had good running backs here, but this kid, he's a special player, and we know that from what he did in Seattle, and he's come out here and he's done everything that we thought he could do, and probably more. He catches the football well, and he didn't really do a ton of that up at Seattle, but he sure does a nice job with it.
1: He sure does a nice job of catching the football. Chris Black, are you buying or selling? Three down, all-purpose back, Kenneth Walker with Patrick Mahomes and the Chiefs.
0: So. I saw Andy Reid on SportsCenter yesterday. He also had funny comments about Travis Kelce because he was asked about like Kelce's appearance, and he made reference that he's been hearing a lot of chatter that people are saying that Kelce looks sluggish and kind of out of shape than what he used to be. But you know, Andy Reid's hilarious, so he's like, hey, he looks pretty good to me, like he always does. You know, like Andy Reid's the best. He's awesome. Yeah. I love him. But I disagree. I don't think Kenneth Walker is really going to be that game changer out of the backfield as a receiver. He's a good running back, but that's about it. You know, he's a good back with the football in his hands. He's tough to take down, but he's not a good blocker in the pass game, and he's also not a good receiver out of the backfield, so I will sell.
2: I will also sell him as a receiver, but, I mean, you never know. Is he going to be as good as Tyquan Thornton, Xavier Worthy, or Rashee Rice? And as other people have noted, a old and slow and sluggish Travis Kelce, he might be just as good as those guys, so why not? But I'm still going to sell. I think he's just going to be a pretty straightforward running back, and if the offensive line can block for him, then he might be good, because I think they're going to have to run the football more to keep, you know, Patrick Mahomes and the defense honest, because I don't think they have the weapons to achieve what they want to.
1: All right, guys, and let's finish up with another running back. We're going to go to Las Vegas. A top pick a year ago, Ashton Jeanty, struggled last year, whether it was him. Yeah, a lot of people point out the poor offensive line play there. Well, he said he's eyeing a big jump this season. He kind of took accountability. Hey, I got to be better, and I'm expecting to be a lot better in year two. Are you buying or selling Ashton Jeanty, Abdallah?
2: I am going to buy Ashton Jeanty. I think that the Raiders did a lot on their offensive line. Obviously, Tyler Linderbaum, the best center on the free agent market. They reset that market with him and gave him a ton of money. They added Spencer Buford at left guard. They've a lot of extra guys on this offensive line. And, of course, we know that Kirk Cousins isn't great. So they're going to have to hand the ball off to Ashton Jeanty a lot. I think with the additions on the offensive line, another year in the NFL, I'm buying Ashton Jeanty. I think he's going to have a much better year than he did last year.
0: Yeah, I'll buy. I think the vibes around the Raiders will also be better, because eventually what will happen is Mendoza will take over as the starting quarterback, and there'll be like enthusiasm around the offense, because now you got your back, you got your quarterback, right? Like, and things are going to be moving in the right direction. You're not just like waiting to lose to then eventually draft the player to take over to be the next guy. So I think that all kind of works together, and the Raiders will have an improved offensive season once Cousins is out and Mendoza's in starting for the Raiders. So I will buy Jeanty heading into this season.
1: All right, fellas, that does it for Stockwatch. Best of luck to your portfolios.
0: Thank you, Raj. There you go. 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We'll explain that coming up next.

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0: Abdallah.
1: There's a new head coach in the NFL that's already setting the culture with his team. It's Robert Saleh with the Tennessee Titans. Yesterday at practice, he threw out one of his best players from practice. Jeffrey Simmons threw a punch at practice. This is Robert Saleh speaking to the media after the fight at practice yesterday.
2: It's the second day of pads. It's hot. It's muggy. You're expecting it, especially with the way the O-line and D-line get after it. And so it's just a reminder that we got work to do. It's okay. I got brothers. We fight all the time. But at the end of the day, we're still take care of one another, make sure we're getting the work done that we need to get.
3: Did Jeff leave practice on his own, or did you tell him?
2: No, our policy is if you throw a punch, you're ejected in the game. Same thing with practice. If you throw a punch, you're out of practice. But rather than going to the locker room, he went to the other fields. He still got his work in, so the projected reps and the work that he would have got in, he got in off to the side.
1: So there you go, Robert Saleh, and that all makes sense. And I get why that's done, and that's how it should be, right? Because if you're in a game situation, you can't control your emotions, you will be ejected from the game. So it makes sense. And it's great to set the culture, and yeah, that stuff happens at training camp.
4: Yeah, he's not wrong. It's training camp, it's hot, it's muggy, I get it. You also shouldn't be throwing punches at your teammates.
1: Well, that's true. That's true.
4: You're all trying to accomplish the same goal here. Everybody's trying to get better. What are we trying to do here? We're trying to hit you. Also, what are you throwing punches with dudes with helmets on?
1: Well,
4: come on, guys.
1: That is, that's one of the all-time, you're not thinking.
4: Yeah.
1: When that happens, because...
4: come on.
1: Yeah,
4: what are we doing here?
1: There's nothing funnier to me than a video of someone with a closed fist trying to punch a face mask.
4: Yeah.
1: Only going to break your hand.
4: And ideally, that's the only time that happens in Titans training camp, because Saleh has set the tone. You know what I mean? So I think that I like this coaching staff. I like that he is the head coach. I like that Dable is the offensive coordinator for Cam Ward. And I think that they can be decent. I don't think they're going to go worst to first or anything like that, but I think that they can sniff around a playoff hunt.
1: Oh,
4: I think they can do some sniffing.
1: They're going to be a team that sniffs.
4: I think they can do some sniffing. I think they can be a playoff sniffer.
1: Is that a new category, playoff sniffers?
4: Could you imagine Sunday Night Football? They got Kornacki out there because he's not doing anything during the election cycle. Playoff sniffers. Brought to you by Nasacort.
1: Why do we need Kornacki? I
4: because
1: picture you.
4: Isn't that what they do? When the election's over, they bring him out for the playoff hunt because they got to keep him working.
1: I picture you in a band t-shirt and jeans and some Jordans, and you walk up in front of the big screen there at NBC, and everyone else is suited and booted.
4: It's me in some hardcore band t-shirt that no one's ever heard of.
1: Everyone else is in these fancy $1,000 suits. Maria Taylor's there. She's dressed to the nines. And there's Abdallah in a band t-shirt going, "All right, everyone, I've got the playoff sniffers for you. Here we go."
4: Tomlin's the only one buying it. He's like, "Hell yeah, let's do some sniffing."
1: He's just standing there staring at you.
4: No, Tomlin would be all about it. Tomlin would love it.
1: I want to see your list. Playoff sniffers.
4: Playoff sniffers.
1: Tennessee makes the list.
4: All right,
1: playoff sniffers.
4: All right, I'll give you my early list. I'll give you my early list.
1: Early list.
4: Yeah, early
1: list.
4: Now,
1: I am here to remind you that you think Robert Saleh accepted the greatest head coaching opening in all of the NFL history. Here in this past offseason.
4: No, I just think it was the best available.
1: Best available.
4: Best available.
1: Not Buffalo, but sure. Best available.
4: At the time, Buffalo wasn't available.
1: Oh, at the time. Okay. Yeah. Gula didn't make his decision yet, so.
4: Yeah, at the time, Buffalo wasn't available.
1: Got it. All right. Who are on your, who's on your sniffer list?
4: Playoff sniffers. Brought to you by Nasacort. So you can breathe.
1: What's your, do you have a sniffle? Sound effect for it? Okay, all right. Why did I ask?
4: The Tennessee Titans, okay. Playoff sniffer. Okay. The New York Giants, playoff sniffer. The New Orleans Saints, playoff sniffer. That's it so far.
5: He's going to get a sinus infection here before we're off the air.
4: No, that's it. The rest of them are all contenders, I would say.
1: Just three?
4: Yeah, that's it. Three so far.
1: Sniffers.
4: Yeah, that's it so far. We got to get deeper into training camp and some playoff predictions. I'll have some more. Yeah.
1: Okay.
0: Okay, all right.
4: I'll have some more for you 17 days before the regular season starts.
0: Okay, great.
4: 17 days.
0: Can't wait. It's Black and Abdallah here on Westwood One Sports and the Westwood One Sports app. What is wrong with you? You can always call or text the show at 310-840-4910. A text from the 630. Earlier on the show, we were talking about great fantasy football punishments. There's a guy that's out there. There's a video going around viral where the guy had to go play a round of golf with strangers without a golf ball. So you had to pretend like you're playing golf for a full round without a golf ball.
4: Yeah.
0: Take the shots, line up the putts, do the whole thing without actually hitting a ball. That was his punishment for fantasy football. So we were asking, you can text the show, 310-840-4910. Great fantasy football punishments. From the 630, the punishment is this. This is what the text reads. My friends and I went to a paintball course, dressed the loser of the fantasy football league in a deer outfit, and hunted him paintballs. We did that for a couple of hours before we played legit paintball.
4: A couple of hours? Oh,
0: I mean, maybe he was good at hiding as a deer.
4: That's such a long time.
0: I don't know. That's quite the punishment. Let's see.
4: I like it.
0: How about this? From the 208, 208 says, this is Brian in Boise. He texts the show. He says, you have to wear a toilet seat and go to a popular restaurant and take every shot with the toilet seat around your neck. That's weird.
4: Yeah, that's a little...
0: I mean, it's strange. It's not harming anyone else, so I guess that's all right.
4: Yeah. If the restaurant will let you in like that. If it's a nice restaurant, they might not let you in like that, but still.
0: Yeah, could you imagine sitting at a white tablecloth fancy steakhouse with a toilet bowl
4: around your neck? Suit jacket only, no toilet seat.
0: Yeah, so if you have any good fantasy football stories of punishments of the past, you can always text the show, 310-840-4910. It's Buck and Abdallah here on Westwood One Sports. We specialize in a lot of different areas. Obviously, we talk a lot of football here on the show, and Westwood One Sports is the home for the NFL. So not only that, we also bring to you commentary on fashion. Abdallah is our Westwood One Sports fashion hot cop. So Abdallah is our fashion hot cop at Westwood One Sports. And we have a question for you, Abdallah. You've heard of Paris, Milan, LA, London, New York, great fashion cities, right? Here's a story that apparently Cleveland is the next great fashion city in the United States. A new study is looking into cities that spend the most and the least on clothing. The percentage based off the income of those that live in the city. And based on the breakdown, Cleveland, Ohio spends the most on clothing per city in the United States. About 3.5% of income is spent on clothing in Cleveland, Ohio. That's the most in the United States.
4: Cleveland?
0: Cleveland.
4: The mistake by the lake?
0: Well, we've got great listeners in Cleveland.
4: That's the nickname. That's the nickname.
0: Rock and roll Hall of Fame.
4: My point was I was going to make a joke. Are you sure that this isn't a mistake?
0: No, that's what the new study says.
4: Cleveland?
0: Yep.
4: Okay, number two on the list is Birmingham, Alabama.
0: Yep.
4: Detroit, Michigan.
0: Detroit.
4: Baton Rouge, Louisiana.
0: Shout out Baton Rouge.
4: Toledo, Ohio came in at number 5. New York came in at 33. Chicago, 34. LA, 30. Are you sure this isn't flipped?
0: No, yeah, that's correct. Cleveland.
4: So is this all Shadur?
0: No.
4: Is this
0: Maybe it is Shadur. Maybe it's Shadur. Our guy Fresh Haircut.
6: Josh is trying to get a sweet haircut.
0: Maybe Munkin's out there. Buying up all the fashion trends.
4: He's showing up to practice in nothing but chrome hearts.
0: Could you imagine him walking to practice like he's walking on the...
4: The catwalk.
0: The catwalk.
4: If you will.
0: Yeah. Could you imagine that? Like a little Zoolander situation for Munkin?
4: To be fair, Roz has a picture up on our YouTube page, youtube.com/@ Bleck and Abdallah Show. 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Of Shadur buying up all of his jerseys.
0: Well, that's true.
4: Does that count?
0: He changed numbers. I mean,
4: jerseys are clothing.
0: Clothing.
4: Yeah.
0: If you're wondering which city in the U.S. spends the least on clothing, it's Gilbert, Arizona. So congrats.
4: Gilbert, Arizona.
0: Followed by San Jose, California.
4: Okay.
0: And Fremont, California.
4: All right.
0: So there you go. Those are the Cleveland. Is that the new fashion capital of the world? Like Milan and Paris, London and New York.
4: Yeah, they're going to have Fashion Week Cleveland.
0: So there you go. Abdallah's our fashion hot cop here at Westwood One Sports. Yeah, Cleveland Fashion Week. Can't wait. Are NFL executives and coaches throwing shade at Caleb Williams? I'll tell you about that coming up next right here on Westwood One Sports.
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15: 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This is Black and Abdallah on Westwood One Sports. Here's Chris Black and Adam Abdallah.
0: That's right, Black and Abdallah here on Westwood One Sports and the Westwood One Sports app. We'll get to Caleb Williams in just a moment, but we do have breaking news. As we get started this hour of Black and Abdallah, Stephon Diggs, according to Ian Rappaport on the NFL Network, is set to sign with the Washington Commanders. Sources are telling Rappaport, so Stephon Diggs, the best available wide receiver on the market, is set to sign with the Washington Commanders. He is healthy, he's ready to go, and he is ready to help out Jaden Daniels in year three. So Daniels gets a top-level receiver to add to the mix. McLaurin's there already, a great wide receiver.
4: Mm-hmm.
0: This Commanders team's going to be dangerous. I don't know if it's a team that everyone's going to necessarily pick to the playoffs, but they're going to make a run at trying to get back to the playoffs like they were 2 years ago. So Stephon Diggs set the sign with the Commanders as we get started here this hour. It's Black and Abdallah on Westwood One Sports, the Westwood One Sports app, SiriusXM, Channel 375, all of our great radio affiliates around the country. We're live from Chicago each and every day. On the air until 3 Eastern, and then we'll hand it off to Jim Rome. You can always call and text the show at 310-840-4910. Stephon Diggs to the Commanders.
4: Yeah, look, I think he had a decent season last year, 4 touchdowns, 1,000 yards when he was on the Patriots, and now he gets, he was on as a free agent for some off-the-field issues. Those got cleared up, and then now he signs with the Commanders, and Jaden Daniels gets another weapon here to make a run. We know when Jaden Daniels is healthy, he's as good of a QB as anybody out there. They got to the NFC Championship game. And I think that if he stays healthy, Stephon Diggs can obviously help them. I don't think he's as good as he obviously used to be. He's still a good receiver that you can count on. He had, let's see, 85 receptions, like I said, for 1,000 yards and those 4 touchdowns. So he's reliable. Like, he's a guy that you know will be there and make catches when you need to be. He's not the touchdown guy that he used to be, but he's a reliable receiver that you probably got on the cheap because of the off-the-field issues and because he was the last, one of the last guys out there. And so you take advantage of that if you're the Commanders, and ideally this works out for Jaden Daniels and the Commanders here.
0: Yeah, you can always watch this show on YouTube, Black and Abdallah Show. And I see one of the comments on YouTube. The question is, if Diggs is so good, why can't he stay on a team? You know, Stephon Diggs to me feels very much like what we see with a lot of defensive ends, where at the end of their career, they turn into the quote hired gun, the 1 year guy that can just go after the quarterback. And then they string along a lot of like 1 year deals with new teams. You know, Jadeveon Clowney kind of fits that mold. There's a few guys that are out there around the National Football League that kind of fit that. And Stephon Diggs kind of feels like that. He kind of feels like a hired gun wide receiver. Like, he's not a guy that's necessarily long for any one location. It's like teams use him as a stopgap before they solve their problem at wide receiver for the future.
4: Yeah, I mean, the last couple of years, but before that, I mean, he was a Viking for 5 years. He was at Bill for 4 years. He was in Houston. He only played 8 games because he was hurt. And then he was with New England. They upgraded to AJ. I believe they upgraded to AJ Brown. He's a better wide receiver. I think they're going to get more out of him than they got out of Stephon Diggs. And now he goes to the Commanders. So I just think also, if you're looking at a wide receiver here who's getting up there in age. Like I mentioned, he's been in the NFL for a very long time here. You're looking at a 32-year-old wide receiver who's going to be turning 33 here during the season. Like a lot of teams in the NFL are looking at how much does he actually have left. He only caught 4 touchdowns last year. He had just over 1,000 yards and a guy that put up MVP-type numbers.
0: Yeah, but how many catches did he have last year?
4: 86 catches.
0: That's a lot of catches.
4: I understand it's a lot of catches. But
0: you're trying to knock him on his age. That's a lot of catches.
4: I understand that. He's not getting any younger, though. He also missed. He only played 8 games 2 seasons ago, and he's only getting older. So I understand why he was one of the last guys to sign here. I understand that. I don't understand why Debo went before him, but I do understand why he was one of the last guys to sign in this free agency period before we get going, before, you know, we get to preseason games and actual games starting.
0: Like who's still out there that's available? It's Brandon Ayuk, who's... Yeah. I don't think anyone will sign.
4: He's technically not a free agent either.
0: Well, no, I know, but yeah, he's available, right? Like, if a team made a pitch to the 49ers, I'm sure the 49ers would be A-OK moving away for Brandon Ayuk. Keenan Allen. Keenan Allen's not signed anywhere, right? He's rumored to be going back to the Chargers. I don't think he's signed. Has Keenan Allen signed?
4: Keenan Allen's 75 years old.
0: No, he's not. Keenan Allen, he's not that old.
4: He's 34 years old.
0: Yeah, he can still play a little.
4: Okay.
0: My point is, like, essentially for the wide receiver market and specifically for Kansas City, you now don't have a guy that you can go to for your number one. I thought Diggs would go to Kansas City and be the number one wide receiver for the Chiefs. And now he's going to the Commanders.
4: The Chiefs definitely had a need.
0: Yes, they did.
4: The problem is, and I know it's the cap, you can rework it, whatever. Their finances are garbage right now, which is why they had to trade away one of the best corners in the game in Trent McDuffie and essentially draft a much cheaper, what they hope is his replacement. Like, they're trading away some of the best players in the NFL and trying to draft their replacements because their finances are horrible right now and they can't do what, you know, the Dolphins are doing and what the Cardinals are doing and get rid of the best quarterback in the NFL because you can't reset with your quarterback because he's Patrick Mahomes. So you have to do this with some of your defensive pieces and some of your offensive pieces. So they can't just go out and sign Stephon Diggs because he probably doesn't want to just make a couple million dollars. He's probably getting a decent deal.
0: Yeah, I've got the numbers here. Ian Rappaport has the latest. So Stephon Diggs signing with the Commanders, the deal is worth more than $10 million for 2026 for Stephon Diggs.
4: Yeah, I don't think the Chiefs could have afforded that.
0: So Diggs is in the mix for the Commanders. And this, you know, when we look at the NFC East, this is going to be a very tough division. Now, of course, we've talked here on the show. If you're a Giants fan, I think you will be a much improved team. Can the Giants be one of those worst the first changes in the NFL that we see each and every season? I would say they're a candidate. I'm not going to guarantee that, but they're definitely a team that will play much better with a legitimate head coach in John Harbaugh than what they did last season. I think they will get that bump. Okay, so put the Giants to the side.
4: Mm-hmm.
0: Between the Eagles, the Cowboys, and now the Commanders, those are three teams that are all expecting to make the playoffs, which would then mean you have three different divisions in the NFC where you can count at least three teams expecting to make the playoffs. In the East, Cowboys, Eagles, Commanders. In the North, Packers, Bears, Lions. Shaky on the Vikings. We'll figure out that quarterback situation, but shaky on the Vikings right now.
4: Yeah.
0: There's three legit teams.
4: Yeah.
0: Packers, Lions, Bears. In the West, the Super Bowl defending champs, Seahawks, Rams, 49ers.
4: Mm-hmm.
0: That's 9 teams.
4: Yeah.
0: Without even counting the South.
4: And someone has to win the South.
0: Someone has to win the South. Right? So, I mean,
4: they're getting one team.
0: You're talking about the Commanders now putting themselves right in the mix.
4: Yeah.
0: With everyone else in the conference trying to make the playoffs and in the division in the NFC East trying to win the division. And I think a lot of it with Stephon Diggs now being added to the wide receiver group in Washington, it does obviously come back to Jaden Daniels. Last year, only playing 7 games, completion percentage from his rookie year to last year dropped 9 points. 9 percentage points. Mm-hmm. His rookie year, 69% completions. Last year, 60. That's a big deal. Touchdowns. Now, obviously, the touchdown numbers won't match because he played 10 less games. He had 8 touchdowns, 3 interceptions. Rookie season, 25-9. His quarterback rating, which is not something that's a counting stat, so we could look at that in comparison from his rookie year to last year. His rookie year, he had a quarterback rating of 100. Last year, 88. So the drop-off in play, not only the durability of Daniels is important for the Commanders, but he also played poorly compared to the way he played his rookie season. Mm-hmm. In comparison, he wasn't poor all the way around as far as a quarterback last year in the 7 games they played, but he wasn't as good as what we saw him as a rookie when some people were suggesting that maybe he's a top 5 quarterback.
4: Well, yeah, and I think that that's why you saw them change their offensive coordinator. You know, Cliff Kingsbury was there for the last couple of years with Jayden Daniels, and I think that the criticism was his first year, after his first year, that he was being asked to do too much with his legs, which is what led to the injury last season. You look at the rushing numbers from his first year where he ran for almost 1,000 yards. Yes, they got to the NFC Championship game, but that's not sustainable, and we saw that in his second year where he was only healthy for 7 games. Like, you can't stay healthy, especially with the way that Jayden Daniels is built. Like, he's not a guy that's built to take that kind of punishment and run for over 900, almost 1,000 yards every single season and try to win a Super Bowl and play that many games. So you move on from Cliff Kingsbury, you bring in David Blau, you try to get Jayden Daniels to play from more of the pocket, and you add Stephon Diggs, and maybe he can be a guy with 86 catches last year that can allow you to play from more of the pocket and get to where you want to go, back to an NFC Championship game like you did in year one with Jayden Daniels, and ideally for them back to a Super Bowl. But like you said, the division just got a lot tougher, I think, because I think the Giants, I don't think they're going to be a playoff team, but I think they're going to be a lot better, which means that division just got a lot harder too.
0: Yeah, they're going to be a tough team. So yeah. It's Bluckin Abdallah here on Westwood One Sports. The breaking news, Stephon Diggs signing with the Washington Commanders today. $10 million for 1 year here in 2026. So Jayden Daniels now has a new wide receiver to throw to for the Washington Commanders. It's Bluckin Abdallah here on Westwood One Sports and the Westwood One Sports app. Yesterday, we talked about The Athletic. They have the NFL quarterback tiers. Mike Sando does a great job. The tiers column, it's always a fascinating read. And the way it breaks down is coaches and executives. He talks to 50 coaches and executives, and they get a ranking of the top 35 quarterbacks. Mm-hmm. They rank all the quarterbacks. We talked about it yesterday. Mahomes 1, Josh Allen 2. We're not going to go through the whole list here. The worst two quarterbacks, J.J. McCarthy, Shedeur Sanders.
4: You had to mention
0: 34, 35. Oh, I bookended it. I gave you the top two and the top worst. Everyone else is somewhere in the middle. The Athletic points this out. So for the quarterback class of 2024, so we were just talking about Jayden Daniels, right? He's a part of that quarterback class. There's 6 quarterbacks from that quarterback class who are rated on the list in the quarterback tiers column on The Athletic. And so when we look at those quarterbacks from 2024 and where they're at in the tiers list, they all vary. You have a couple who are tier 2. You have a tier 3 guy. You got a tier 4 and a tier 5 guy, right? Mm-hmm, so no one is elite. Mm-hmm. No one got to that tier 1 quarterback group because there's only 4 names in the entire league that got to that point. It's Stafford, it's Allen, Burrow, and Mahomes. Mm-hmm. Those are the top guys at the top of the list. The Athletic points out that in the class of 2024, there are a couple of quarterbacks, 3 of them specifically, that received tier 1 votes. Right, all the voting compiled together, and then you get the ranking. So if you break down the voting, I ask this question. Are the executives and the coaches around the NFL throwing shade at Caleb Williams that of the 3 quarterbacks from that draft class that received a vote to be a tier 1 quarterback, Caleb Williams did not receive any tier 1 votes. He had 36 tier 2 votes, which were second in tier 2 votes only to Drake May.
4: Mm-hmm.
0: The quarterbacks that received tier 1 votes from that class, Drake May received 5. Jaden Daniels received one, and Bo Nix received one. Are the coaches and the executives throwing shade at Caleb Williams that nobody gave him a tier one vote in this voting system?
4: I don't think so. No, not yet. I mean, obviously, Drake May deserves some a couple tier one votes. I mean, he had an MVP season. He was a few votes shy of winning MVP, right? I think if you look into the numbers a little deeper, and Mike Sando pointed this out today, all eight current GMs polled placed Caleb Williams in tier two. Coaches that gave 11 of his 14 tier three votes. So coaches, he says, value consistency.
0: See.
4: And the GMs go off of his traits. So they go off of his athleticism. They go off his playmaking ability. Whereas the coaches are like, well, this guy's, you know, kind of crap between
0: the
4: first and third quarters. And then he lights it up in the fourth quarter.
0: Because
4: so like
0: when I saw The Athletic post this and I saw it, and I was like, OK, Drake May got five votes. That makes sense. Jaden Daniels. OK, one vote. Bo yeah. Nix, one vote. OK. All right. Interesting.
4: Yeah.
0: And then I look at him like, wow, no one voted Caleb Williams as a tier one quarterback.
4: Yes.
0: That's surprising. And it's if you say that of the 14 that voted him tier three, the majority are coaches. It means to me,
4: they're all coaches.
0: It means to me that they don't think what he does is sustainable.
4: No,
0: they think it's fluky.
4: No,
0: they think that he is lucky and he's just getting away with just nonsense at the end of games, and what he's doing on the field isn't actually like good.
4: Which is interesting because I know that the Bears set the record for the most come from behind wins in the last 2 minutes, but I believe the Broncos actually had the most come from behind wins
0: the entire season.
4: The entire season.
0: I think
4: not
0: you're right.
4: Not just
0: on
4: in
0: that.
4: The last 2 minutes, yeah. But in the entire season. So it's interesting that Bo Nix got the vote, because if you're saying, oh, this isn't consistent, whatever, because you look at the hero ball that Caleb Williams played in the last 2 minutes. And, you know, I think that there is something to be said that the guy that can bring, we're all watching Red Zone or whatever, when wins become losses and losses become wins, a guy that can take seven times in the last 2 minutes and have his team come back and win games, you can't say that that's a tier three quarterback, that 11 out of 14 coaches were just like, nah, he just got lucky to beat us.
0: See, and that's what I'm saying.
4: Come on, bro.
0: See that? And that's
4: a little salty.
0: That's what caught my eye. That's why I was wondering, like, are NFL executives and coaches throwing some shade at Caleb Williams?
4: Black and Abdallah here from the coaches poll. Westwood One Sports. You scared?
0: Could you imagine if the NFL had a coaches poll?
4: Their team would be ranked one and everybody else would be ranked at the bottom.
0: Yeah, absolutely. It's Black and Abdallah here on Westwood One Sports. So the breaking news in the NFL at this hour, Stephon Diggs is signing with the Washington Commanders, 1 year deal for 10 mil. So Stephon Diggs signing with the Commanders. You can always call or text the show at 310-840-4910. We have a text from the 980. Brandon Ayuk is probably not going to the Commanders as they just signed Diggs. That's from Antoine the Mailman. Shout out Antoine the Mailman.
4: Shout out.
0: I agree, Antoine. I don't think Brandon Ayuk is going to the Commanders now.
4: I'd be surprised if Brandon Ayuk played another snap of football.
0: Yeah. Same. I agree with you on that. It's Black and Abdallah here on Westwood One Sports. Have you ever thought to yourself, who are the 100 greatest NFL players of all time? Is that something you ponder to yourself when you're alone?
4: Not
0: with
4: 100,
0: your thoughts?
4: But like...
0: Yeah, you sit there and you count.
4: Not 100.
0: 76.
4: A couple, maybe.
0: 93. 98. The top 100 players in the NFL's history. That's going to be our feature in the summer of football, and that's coming up next.
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3: NFL players ever in history, the top 100. Now, I'm not going to go through the entire list with you, Abdallah. We don't have the time. Jim Rome's coming up at 3 Eastern, so we don't have the time to go through all 100.
4: He will go through the entire list.
3: No, Jim will not go through the entire list. So here you go. I will give you the top 10. I do know the one thing that caught my eye.
4: I think you should go through the top 12.
3: Well, I did see, scrolling through, it did catch my eye that your guy, O.J. Simpson, made the list.
4: First of all, I am not a USC fan. I am not a USC fan.
3: Oh, you're a fan of O.J. off the field.
4: I know that you have all of his jerseys.
3: No, I don't have any.
4: Home, road.
3: Nope.
4: Bills.
3: Zero.
4: Home, road. Alternates, throwbacks. Nope. Prominently, you have a whole room.
3: Sure.
4: A mini Bronco.
3: No.
4: A diorama of the chase.
3: When I'm scrolling through the names, oh, there he is, 29, comes in at 29.
4: Does it say complicated past?
3: No, he's right behind Junior Seau.
4: Analyzing specifically Simpson's on-field stardom. He made NFL history in 1973.
3: Only on-field stardom. Let's go with that. Yeah. Sure. Not the accused double homicide. Let's not go with that.
4: I think you should go through the top 12.
3: All right, top 12. Greatest football players of all time. All right, number 12, Patrick Mahomes. You wanted me to start with 12. Number 13 is Dick Butkus.
4: I didn't say go through 13.
3: I'm just giving for reference that there are old names on the list. This isn't just here's the best players of today on a list of 100.
4: I just think it's interesting that Mahomes is 12. Yeah.
3: Mahomes 12. Aaron Rodgers at 11. 10, Dan Marino. 9, Barry Sanders. 8, Reggie White. 7, Lawrence Taylor. 6, Peyton Manning. All right, before we get to the final five, top five best players in NFL history.
4: Mm-hmm.
3: Anything that catches your eye there? Two great defensive players in Reggie White and Lawrence Taylor back-to-back at number 8 and number 7. Barry Sanders, probably by some the best running back a lot of us have ever seen.
4: Oh, yeah.
3: Yeah, I know that the credentials, like he never won a Super Bowl. He didn't play for an extended period of time, what, only 10 seasons? So, like, I'm sure if you look up...
4: Only 10?
3: Like, well, but what I was going to say is, like,
4: back.
3: In comparison to, like, Adrian Peterson or LaDainian Tomlinson, the numbers are going to be more impressive, but Barry Sanders was incredible.
4: Yeah, of course he was.
3: Incredible as a football player.
4: Are we sure Patrick Mahomes isn't better than Aaron Rodgers?
3: Oh, that's what you wanted to do. You wanted to have the Mahomes-Rodgers conversation.
4: That's why I went with it. That's why I went two-time MVP, three-time Super Bowl MVP.
3: I mean, Aaron Rodgers won 4 MVPs.
4: 3 rings.
3: Yeah, one Super Bowl for Rodgers.
4: Okay.
3: Yeah, I mean, if you want to do the ring conversation,
4: But my point is, like, when we get to, if we're doing, okay, we're doing the ring conversation, wait till we get to number one.
3: All right.
4: If we're just doing ring conversation, that's why, is that why number one's number one?
3: Let me guess, number one, Wes Welker. No. all right, here we go. Top five on the list, CBS Sports, greatest football players of all time, Summer of Football, Black and Abdallah. All right, number 5, Joe Montana. Number 4, Walter Payton.
4: Bears.
3: Number 3, Jim Brown. Number 2, Jerry Rice.
4: Mm.
3: Number 1, Tom Brady.
4: Yeah. Fair. Fair.
3: Yeah, I mean, when you look at the conversation of the greatest all time, I know Joe Cool is in the combo, and he used to be the greatest quarterback of all time based on the winning. Tom Brady has replaced him as that. But I think when you look at the top 4, most football fans would point to those 4 players as the 4 best players in league history.
4: Yeah.
3: The 2 running backs in Jim Brown and Walter Payton, Jerry Rice, wide receiver, and Tom Brady at quarterback.
4: A lot of people.

0: people say that Marino's the best that they've ever seen.
1: Well, no,
0: despite not winning.
1: Yeah, but if you're just going on pure talent, yeah, Marino was a hell of a talent, no doubt.
0: Yeah, but we're talking about the best players ever. If you take rings out of it and everything, if Marino's the best that people have ever seen with the best talent.
1: I was saying that to you in the conversation of Rodgers and Mahomes.
0: Okay.
1: This column is putting in the credentials on what the players accomplished.
0: I understand that.
1: Yeah, I mean, I don't think there's really anything to disagree with. I guess the one name that I would look at and question where he's at, okay, Ray Lewis at 17. Okay, that works. As I scroll through, Bruce Smith, 20. Aaron Donald, 21.
0: 21.
1: John Elway, 22. Randy Moss, 23. I mean, yeah, I mean, at that point, you're looking at the best players of league history.
0: Mm-hmm.
1: I don't know if you can really disagree. Tom Brady, best player in NFL history? I think previous generations would point to Jim Brown or Walter Payton.
0: Yeah, I mean,
1: Jerry Rice had the longevity. He played for a very long time. So, you know, every receiving stat is going to be in Rice's column.
0: I think the issue is, right, when you're saying that the older generation would say that.
1: Yeah. Well, you got to respect what happened in the past.
0: But I understand that. You're saying that the older generation would say Jim Brown. The older generation also had the running back as the most important position on the field. We grew up in the era where Tom Brady played, the quarterback was the most important player on the field. And right now, since Tom Brady played, the quarterback was the most important player on the field. And you could say probably his first Super Bowl, he wasn't the most important player on the field. But for the most part, the quarterback has been, in our generation, the most important player on the field. So yeah, of course the older generation is going to say that Jim Brown is the best player ever because that's their generation of the running back. So I'm not saying it's not disrespecting them. It's just that's what they believe because that's who was the most important player on the field back then.
1: Sure. And the opinions for very different players all over in the NFL are going to come up, obviously. You can text the show 310-840-4910 from the 401. John Elway should be top five. He took five joke teams to the Super Bowl and won two of them. Elway was phenomenal. You mentioned that Marino should get more respect. Elway could make a case that he should deserve more respect as an all-time great player in league history. I mean, they're all great. Blanket statement. They're all good. They're all very nice football players. Very good football players. Except OJ.
0: Well, Chris, I
1: that one tripped them all up. I love it.
0: I think that when you're analyzing specifically Simpson's on-field stardom, he made NFL history in 1973 when he became the first NFL player to run for more than 2,000 yards in a season.
1: He held the rushing title for a very long time.
0: Over a five-year span, Simpson led the NFL rushing four times, carries three times, and touchdown runs twice. He also recorded the league's longest run of the season on three occasions.
1: Oh, congrats. There you go. It's Black and Abdallah here on Westwood One Sports.
0: Also a very famous car chase.
1: Yes. Westwood One Sports and the Westwood One Sports app. Black and Abdallah hanging out with you. Summer of football. That's day 35 of the summer of football. That's not right. That ain't cool. I disagree. Raj is on the YouTube channel right now. Black and Abdallah show on YouTube. He has put together AI nonsense where he asked the computers to put me in a OJ 32 jersey. That's not cool, Raj.
2: Well, Abdallah's the one who said he had a whole closet full of OJ jerseys. I just wanted to pull out a picture.
0: Now, he does have a Tom Brady jersey.
1: If you put a photo up of Abdallah wearing gloves at the trial, that could be comedy.
0: They didn't fit.
1: That could be. Ask AI about that. Ask AI if it could come up with that.
2: They must have quit.
0: You must have quit.
1: Put Abdallah holding the gloves
0: up. They didn't
1: up.
0: Fit.
1: It's insane. You guys are nuts. Black and Abdallah here on Westwood One Sports and the Westwood One Sports app on the air until 3 Eastern, hanging out with you on Westwood One Sports. Yeah, so if you have a thought on that, I mean, Tom Brady being number one, it's not a problem, but I do understand those like top four guys are going to be in the conversation for the best of the best. That's usually going to be the case. Abdallah, did you see what Akron is doing? The Akron football program is doing for this upcoming season?
0: I did.
1: The Akron Zips. They are allowing season ticket holders. They will pick a season ticket holder, one lucky season ticket holder, for the opening drive of the home opener to call the plays for the opening series. They will have a drawing. So if you are a season ticket holder to the Akron Zips, they will have a drawing, and one lucky fan will be able to script the opening drive in the home opener. You will get an extra chance to win for every new season ticket holder you refer. There will be a random drawing at the from season ticket holders, and the drawing will be held on August 19th. Mm-hmm. So you will get your plays in. The script will be handed out, and then the team will go out there and run the plays
0: now
1: that the season ticket holder, the as Akron's calling it, the offensive coordinator of the game.
0: Now, there is an asterisk.
1: What's the asterisk?
0: With the head coach, of course, that hasn't been done before, but we're not crazy. That's what it says.
1: What does it say?
0: It says, one lucky fan will be able to script the opening drive in our home opener. Asterisk. If you go to the bottom... With the head coach, of course, this hasn't been done before. We're not crazy.
1: Yeah.
0: You have to work with the head coach.
1: What if you're like Jalen Hurts and you just want four verts?
0: Four verts. Run it again.
1: Four verts.
0: Run it again.
1: Four straight plays. Four verts.
0: Run it again.
1: Can you get them to go? What if you go?
0: Annexation of Puerto Rico.
1: If it's three and out, you just only get three plays? You don't.
0: No,
1: you don't
0: going for it.
1: They're on the... They're on their own 15-yard line. We're going for it.
0: We're going for it.
1: I won the contest, buddy.
0: We're going for it.
1: All right. How are you scripting up your plays? If you won,
0: If Abdallah won.
1: The Akron Zips contest to be the offensive coordinator of the game. You get to script the opening drive for the Akron Zips. Okay. What are you calling? Okay. What are you setting up for the Zips?
0: Okay. Flea flicker. Catch them off guard right away.
1: Yeah, here's the funny part. Everyone knows this is happening now, so who's Akron playing for the opener? They're going to know that this is the gimmick. They're going to know that that's the case. So let's see. Akron Zips. Wake Forest. Oh, wow. Big-time game.
0: Oof.
1: Home opener. Robert Morris. Got it.
0: Oh, Robert Morris.
1: September 12th against Robert Morris. Home game. Come on, you can call some plays.
0: Could you imagine
1: what if you're successful?
0: Yeah, what if you're successful?
1: How great would that be? I want someone to
2: track it. Like, what if the fans have more success on opening drives than head coach Joe Moorhead has?
0: I will tell you this. This will be a highly watched game.
1: Yes.
0: I'm watching this game.
1: Let's see. I can tell you exactly. All right. You got to have ESPN Plus.
0: All right. Whatever.
1: The Zips and Robert Morris, 3:30 Eastern on September the 12th. You want to know what ticket prices are right now? You can get in for the game.
0: I got to buy season tickets.
1: I know. I'm just saying, if you just want to go and watch.
0: And then I got to refer some friends so I get a better shot.
1: Oh, first level at like the 50-yard line, $28.
0: I don't want to go. I want to be on the field calling plays.
1: Okay, you're going a flea flicker for your first play. Yeah, what are you doing for the second play?
0: Well, if it works, I'm doing it again.
1: Okay.
2: Back-to-back flea flickers.
1: I was going to say,
2: in the mid-2000s, they did this during the Pro Bowl for a play, and they hyped it. Like, the whole first half fans, you get to vote for a play, and we will run this play. And the fans voted it was going to be like a triple reverse pass. And I remember they went to the offensive coordinator on the sideline to explain the play before they were going to run it. Like, the whole reason for watching was hyping this up. And the quarterback fumbled the snap and fell on it. And they never went back and redid the play. This was like around like 2005 or 2006.
1: You know what's even better about that, Raj, is like, you know that this gimmick that was thought up in the marketing department is just the bane of a head coach's existence. You know the head coach is just not happy that this is the idea that they're going
0: with. I remember this, and I had to look it up. Back in 2005. A minor league baseball game, a minor league baseball team, the Kansas City T-Bones and the Schaumburg Flyers.
1: T-Bone!
0: Allowed fans, to play the first two innings on Xbox. And then that was the score. And then they started the game.
1: That's stupid.
0: They broadcast it onto the Jumbotron. They played the first two innings on Xbox. And then they played the rest of the game.
1: That's incredible.
0: Yeah, I swear I remembered this story, and I looked it up. Yeah, this was back in 2005.
1: I'll tell you guys this. If I won the offensive coordinator for a game contest, I am implementing the fullback. I am running out there.
2: Two back
1: set. We're in the I formation. We got a fullback. We got two tight ends. We're running hardcore West Coast offense where we're going to fake them out. We're going to send those backs into the flat.
0: You're going to do what Matt Nagy did here for his first play, the T formation.
1: We're going to get the fullback in the competition. That's what we're going to do.
0: Halfback draw, halfback draw, halfback draw, punt.
1: I love it. It's Bucky Abdallah.
2: I want the contest winner to come in and be a know-it-all. Like, coach, we're going to do some sequencing here. We're going to run this play so we can boot off of it three plays later. I hope somebody just comes in completely just acting like they know what they're doing. That'd be hilarious.
1: It's Bucky Abdallah here on Westwood One Sports. Abdallah, have you seen the latest from 49ers practice today? They're adding more names to the injury report. Kyle Juszczyk has a broken finger, speaking of fullbacks. Nick Bosa and Drake Greenlaw, neither of them are playing because they have soreness. I blame you. I blame Abdallah.
0: What did I do? What did I do?
1: You have an anti-49er slant, and you are afraid of the substation next to their practice facility.
0: You can't be afraid of something that is real and fact.
1: You can be afraid of something that's real and a fact.
0: No. If you know that this is coming, you just have to accept fate and just know that this is going to happen. I told you that I was out on the 49ers back when they announced this Australia game. And I was like, they're old, weary bones and ligaments that are also attacked by substations are not going to be able to deal with this. And you see this right now. Or maybe they're trying to big brain this and get all the injuries out of the way early.
1: Oh, yeah.
0: They're all fully healthy and calloused. That's what Shanahan's up to.
1: Yeah.
0: They're all fully healthy and calloused for the regular season.
1: It's Black and Abdallah here on Westwood One Sports and the Westwood One Sports app. Who will make the playoffs this upcoming year in the NFL? A new publication has their predictions. We'll talk about it coming up next.
3: Bears QB Caleb Williams is generating a ton of hype. Coach Ben Johnson, are you worried?
4: He's used to handling a lot of attention, so I'm not worried about that.
3: Is it all too much too soon for the Madden cover star? Westwood One Sports.
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1: 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Also on the live stream, Black and Abdallah Show. Thank you to Raj and Roy for producing today's show. Jim Rome and the Jim Rome Show is coming up in 12 minutes right here on Westwood One Sports. USA Today has their playoff predictions, Abdallah, and the way that they kind of do this is the column that's written goes through from Nate Davis, and he predicts all 272 regular season NFL games. So he goes through and he charts wins and losses for every team of every game for the entire season, and then he comes up with the NFL projections.
2: Yeah.
1: So we're going to go through who USA Today is predicting to make the playoffs for this upcoming season. We did have news in the NFL just a little bit ago. Stephon Diggs is signing with the Commanders. So the breaking news this afternoon, Stephon Diggs will be in Washington, wide receiver for the Commanders this upcoming season. All right, Abdallah, here's how USA Today has the NFL record projections for this upcoming season. Start with the AFC. In the West, two teams make the playoffs. The Broncos make the playoffs and they win the division at 12-5. The Chiefs make the playoffs as a wild card team at 11-6. And those are the two teams out of the West that make the playoffs.
2: Yeah, I agree with that. And, you know, the Broncos are the 2 seed. The Chiefs are the 5 seed. Yeah, as a wild card team.
1: In the North, the Bengals win the division 11-6. The Ravens are a wild card team at 10-7, and the Ravens are actually the last wild card team in the AFC. In the AFC South, only one team gets in. It's Houston at 12-5. They win the division. In the East, two teams get into the playoffs. The Bills are the division winners at 11-6, and the Patriots are a wild card team at 10-7. So those are the playoff teams in the AFC.
2: It means the Texans are the 1 seed, the Broncos are the 2 seed, the Bills are the 3 seed.
1: Yeah, it's that's interesting. I do see the two wild card teams that make it, the Ravens, the Patriots. You have both those teams in the playoffs. I don't have the Patriots in the playoffs.
2: No.
1: So I think they take a step back. I also don't have Kansas City.
2: No, neither do I.
1: In the playoffs. Mm-mm. And USA Today has Kansas City getting in.
2: Yeah.
1: When we look at the NFC, start with the West, three teams get in from the West. Rams are the number 1 seed. They win the division 14-3. Seahawks also 14-3, but they don't win the division. And the 49ers get into the playoffs at 11-6. In the North, two teams get into the playoffs. Chicago wins the division at 12-5. Detroit gets in as a wild card at 11-6. In the South, one team gets in, the Saints.
2: Wow.
1: Win the division at 10-7. We talked about the Saints last week.
2: Yeah, we did.
1: And whether or not they could surprise people.
2: Playoff sniffers.
1: Maybe they could sniff the playoffs, as Abdallah likes to say.
2: It's going to catch on, man.
1: I don't know, man.
2: Just like Zoo News.
1: The NFC East, one team gets in.
2: Wow.
1: The Dallas Cowboys at 11-6. So those are the playoff teams in the NFC.
2: The Rams are your 1 seed at 14-3. The Bears are your 2 seed at 12-5. The Cowboys, your 3 seed. And the Saints are the 4 seed.
1: And then they continue on in the column by getting to the championship games and all the way to the Super Bowl.
2: So in the AFC championship game, the Bills defeat the Ravens. So the Bills go on to the Super Bowl. In the NFC championship game, the 1 seed Rams defeat the Cowboys. And move on to the Super Bowl. So your Super Bowl are the Bills and the Rams in California and
1: Los Angeles.
2: Yeah, and in Los Angeles, California. Actually, technically in Inglewood, California. But,
1: yes.
2: You know,
1: let's carry on.
2: I mean,
1: who wins
2: the Super
1: Bowl?
2: Technical. The LA Rams defeat the Bills to win Super Bowl 61.
1: So there you go. That's the USA Today playoff picks heading into the NFL season. Yeah, I mean, I wouldn't say that any of that is really that surprising.
2: The Texans being a 1 seed at 12-5 is very surprising, because that would mean CJ Stroud is getting a pretty decent extension.
1: Okay. Yeah. Yeah. He'd be the guy that takes a step forward.
2: That would also, the Saints winning the division at 10-7 and the Bucks being 8-9 would probably mean that the Bucks bet on not signing Baker Mayfield paid off.
1: Yeah. I saw this story before we wrap up the show here, Abdallah. I wanted to talk to you about this. A man overseas, I believe it's in Wales, he, after 12 years of looking, has given up trying to find his Bitcoin. He accidentally threw away a hard drive that had 8,000 Bitcoins on it. And so he asked to pay a landfill to dig through and to try and find his missing hard drive. Because when you say 8,000 Bitcoins on it, that would equate to $950 million.
2: Mm-hmm.
1: So this individual, James Howells from Wales, tried to do everything he could at the local landfill to find that hard drive.
2: Mm-hmm.
1: What a nightmare that would be.
2: I would never stop. I would never stop never stopping.
1: No, I agree.
2: That's almost a billion. And as that appreciates, it's going to get to $1 billion. Never stop, never stopping.
1: And I know like people are now out on Bitcoin and all the digital stuff. But like if you had 8,000 Bitcoins.
2: No, if you had $900 million sitting in a landfill, you would continue to look for it until you got through that entire landfill.
1: Yeah, local officials were upset because he kept trying to dig through and he had machinery and he was telling them he wanted to pay for the land and pay for the landfill to then try and find it. Because think about it, no matter what you pay, $950 million would make up for it.
2: For sure.
1: What a terrible, terrible day. I mean, you lose that hard drive with all the Bitcoin on it. That's terrible. All right. Black and Abdallah here. I saw this story. I was like, geez, could you imagine?
2: That's nuts.
1: That took place. Jim Rome and the Jim Rome Show is coming up next right here on Westwood One Sports.
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13: From ABC News, I'm Michelle Franzen. The Senate voted to confirm Dr. Erica Schwartz as CDC director.
14: On this vote, the yeas are 51, the nays are 44.
13: The vote falling mostly on a long party line. Schwartz served as deputy surgeon general during the first Trump administration. She takes over the agency as the CDC is fielding several outbreaks, including measles and cyclosporiasis. And now another foodborne illness has forced changes to the menu at a major fast food chain.
15: First, it was cyclosporiasis linked to lettuce at Taco Bell. Now Chipotle Mexican Grill has removed jalapenos from its restaurants nationwide after a salmonella outbreak in Minnesota sickened more than 100 people. Investigations are going on in other states where the peppers might have been distributed.
13: ABC's Jim Ryan. Tensions between the U.S. and Iran remain. President Trump, though, insists a deal to reopen the Strait of Hormuz could come as early as today. Iranian officials say talks with Oman is happening on a joint agreement and in the final stages to oversee the ship traffic. ABC's Elizabeth Schulze has more on the long-term impact for gas companies.
16: At the end of the day, until there is some sort of idea of what that shipping passage looks like, you still got companies that are reluctant to go through there. They're like, what is it going to be? Am I paying a toll? Am I not? Is it safe? Insurance companies are still reluctant. And they're trying to understand the new reality of the Strait after the war, whatever form it looks like, might be very different than it was before the war when ships could just pass through there.
13: ABC News projects progressive Dr. Abdul El-Sayed will win the Democratic Senate race in Michigan against moderate Representative Haley Stevens. The winner takes on GOP Representative Mike Rogers in November's election. Republican Congressman Chuck Edwards of North Carolina withdrawing from his reelection campaign. The announcement comes 2 days after the House Ethics Committee says it found, quote, substantial evidence to believe Edwards violated House rules related to sexual harassment and hostile workplace. You're listening to ABC News.
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13: The North Carolina State Bureau of Investigation says in a statement that this morning the Caswell County Sheriff's Office requested their assistance after an early morning mass shooting in the town of Prospect Hills. Authorities say there's no threat to the public, and authorities say multiple people were shot but did not confirm deaths or injuries. New Jersey officials say with their latest lawsuit, they're taking a stand for drivers behind two-day Amazon deliveries, accusing the online retailer of keeping wages low and conditions poor. ABC's Morgan Norwood explains.
18: Those drivers show up in Amazon vans wearing Amazon vests, carrying boxes with the Amazon logo. But most of them don't actually work for Amazon. They work for small contractors, which the company calls delivery service partners. But the lawsuit claims those partners are entirely dependent on Amazon to survive and claims the company uses that power to control their routes, their hiring, and their pay, while crushing any attempt by workers to unionize.
13: Amazon recently surpassed the Postal Service to become the largest delivery provider in the country. The lawsuit claims Amazon drivers earn substantially less than those at the U.S. Postal Service, UPS, and FedEx. More than 21 million Americans use marijuana on a daily or near daily basis. That's a 21% increase between 2022 and 2025, according to this year's National Survey on Drug Use and Health. Michelle Franz in ABC News.
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24: Good Wednesday to you, Illinois. Thanks for joining us for this adventure in broadcasting. On 5th day of August, 2026, on the program, Tom Dosdall at Stone X. Good time to be talking to somebody at Stone X. They just came out with their latest expectations from their surveys about what yield might be and what production might be when the next WASDE report comes out on the 12th. A little bit of an increase in yield and production, especially in the case of corn. We'll talk about that in a little bit. And also going a little bit lower, but hey, it's August. If we saw a big rally in August, we'd really wonder what's going on to make it so. If we have old crop left, what do we do with it, especially this time of year when prices do tend to do their way down a little bit? Today, we had September corn down 5.5, 436 and three quarters. December down 5.5, 460. March down 5.75, 475 and three quarters. Soybeans, September down 2.25, 1156 and a half. November down 3, 1174 and three quarters. Jan down 3.5, 1189 and three quarters. Soybean meal, September down $2.50, 310.20. Soy oil down 48, 67.72. For wheat, September up 3.75, 642.25. KC up 6.5, 713.5. 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
2: 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It just said Alzheimer's disease.
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24: Welcome back to RFD Profit Watch. I'm DeLaw Sionke. We'll go up to Chicago. Tom Dosdall at Stone X. How's it going up there?
4: Hey, DeLaw. All good. It's been a nice couple of days. How are you, sir?
24: Good. Cubs beat the Dodgers when they just got their latest new pitcher. So that's kind of nice. Beat them 2 games in a row.
4: That's right. Yeah, actually made it down there on Monday night. It was a pleasant night. Nothing like Wrigley on a nice summer night, especially when they're winning. So that's good.
24: Like that. Well, they might, they're looking like a playoff team, so got a couple of months to figure that out, but pretty optimistic. Now, unfortunately, you weren't there Tuesday. Apparently, Cookie Monster sang the seventh inning stretch last night.
4: Oh, I must, yeah, I missed that. That'd have been a good draw for the kids in attendance for sure. No, we had, who was it there? I think it was the Penn State volleyball team, so quite a difference. Huh? Different type of draw, I suppose.
24: I would say so. Okay, well, now, I've been curious about this because for a couple of weeks I've said, what if USDA finds more acres and adds more yield? And yeah. Looks like you were walking fields recently. StoneX has its number out for next week.
4: Yeah, sorry to all the farmers out there if that put a little cold water on the overnight session. I was a little surprised when it was released myself. The corn number 184.8 is certainly a strong number. And although I thought the way the markets took it overnight and into today was somewhat encouraging. You know, we've been facing some pressure here with the weather, and now you get a yield estimate like that. You know, I guess it could be worse.
24: Yeah.
4: Right now we're holding the 50-day moving average, so that's helpful. But yeah, the August 12th WASDE report, you know, you get the sense it's going to incorporate FSA acres, and, you know, we could see those corn acres still nudge a little higher in that report also, I expect.
24: Well, from what I remember about it, let's see here, corn, so it was 184.8. The late June number was 183, so, you know, that's not. And production is 16.16, so 160 million bushels more. So, I mean, right. That's not tragic to an ending stocks number that, you know, right. Percentage-wise, that's actually a pretty small adjustment.
4: Yeah, and you know what? Demand continues to churn along very strong here. As we get into the fall, we expect we're going to be seeing a lot more export demand into the European markets, given the drought out there. And we've got some real shipping concerns that are being discounted right now in the Black Sea with importers sourcing grain from those origins kind of going hand to mouth. It seems like using their own reserves, but that could be acutely more of a concern, I think, as we get into the fall. So right now we're, you know, markets are trading a bit of the supply and the weather story. Feel that demand is maybe not far behind in the weeks ahead, or at least one would hope if you're on the bullish side.
24: I was wondering about that as we make our way to, well, let's even say Labor Day. So we got about a month to Labor Day. We're in early August now. The last couple of years, we put in pre-harvest lows. But when you talk about that kind of demand, hopefully that means plenty of support where we don't necessarily have to test that this go around.
4: Yeah, I would hope so. For today, holding the 50-day moving average near 458 on December corn is helpful. Maybe that next base area of support comes back from early July around 450 should the 50-day give out. But we don't want to see that give out probably on the charts if we're on the bullish side. Yeah, you know, we saw funds come back into the market. We're up and down on the headlines out of the Strait of Hormuz. August is just historically, you know, a tough month for the grain markets if there's not a weather problem. So we're fighting the seasonals a little bit there, but also prone to headline risk here with wars in Iran and then the war in the Black Sea that could support things at any given moment again there as well.
24: Yeah, that's one thing. Looking today and you're like, oh, why is corn down a little bit? Well, What do you have to offer in early August that is going to consistently push this market higher? If something's out there, quite possibly it would be something that the farmer wouldn't want to hear. You know, it would probably be something production related, and we don't want that to happen necessarily either.
4: No, it's looking like a nice couple of weeks up here to help finish out the crops. So tough to rally in that environment, you know. But again, a couple weeks down the road, we might be singing a different tune or talking about other things. Namely, this world trade issue doesn't look like it's going away here. So while it's not front and center right now in the spotlight, supply is. Think that that could return as more of a focal point as we go forward in August and get closer to September. But for now, looking ahead to that WASDE report, and then we'll be looking ahead to the crop tours after that and pro farmer and whatnot and seeing what they're finding out there. Certainly we know that weather was a little bit of a question with too much rain there in July and then a lot of heat and dryness coming in after that in July. So don't know, maybe we'll still find some surprises once folks get out in the field and start sizing up these ears and counting up these pods.
24: If I still have any of last year's inventory left, I mean, basically what we're talking about, how kind of hard to find a rally in August. You know, and maybe it depends on where those bushels are being held, but if I still have old bushels, you know, do I necessarily need to just get rid of them, whether that's ASAP or sometime this month?
4: Yeah, well, I think that's going to be unique for each individual there. I know a lot of guys will want to sweep the bins out here before the end of the month and make room for new crop coming in. I probably would, if I'm in that camp, want to get ahead of that, at least on the from a basis standpoint or just simply from a line standpoint, waiting in line to deliver. So probably sooner the better on that. And then what we were talking to clients about over here is turning around and still having some upside opportunity into the fall on those bushels if we need to, using the board somehow, futures or options as some kind of limited risk type strategy. So moving the physical, maybe just moving a little bit of limited risk, re-ownership to paper.
24: Tom Dawsdall at Stone X. We don't have enough time for a question during this segment, but the next question will be whether or not we're expecting China to buy corn from the U.S. If they were to make a purchase, is that something where the market would say, yeah, we expected that, or would that come as a surprise? 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
1: Hey, you know, a great way to reach farmers, reach those in agriculture, is through local radio. 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
1: Talking to Tom Dosdall at Stone Axe up in Chicago on RFB Profit Watch. One other question I want to ask. Is the market expecting China to buy corn necessarily? I don't know when the last time was they did it, but, you know, if China did make a purchase, say, before the meeting, whether that's next month or whenever, would the market say, yeah, we expected that, or would that be a pleasant surprise?
6: I think that would be considered a pleasant surprise. There's some hope in the market, but it hasn't been talked about in the last couple of weeks. At least I haven't heard a whole lot of interest in that. Up until today, I did hear some whispers just on the cash side here about China maybe searching for some sorghum offers, as well as barley from the U.S. So, yeah, they pledged $17 billion worth of non-soybean demand that would probably be prorated here for 2026. But leading up into that meeting scheduled for September 24th, we'd like to see, you know, that would be certainly delightful to see some of that demand show up in the next few weeks here and help put a bid under this. I don't think the market's necessarily planning on it. The balance sheets or the WASDE balance sheets don't have a whole lot of that penciled in right now. So we'll have to wait and see on that. But I do think it'd be considered supportive if we saw it.
1: I just thought of this. I Googled grain sorghum bids Wichita, Kansas. They're 70 under with a basis right now. So now I'm like, why would they buy corn when I'm sure we got a lot of Milo we can sell them a lot cheaper? Yeah, now I'm really starting to wonder why would China buy any corn from us unless it was just, you know, playing nice.
6: I think that's probably more likely in the sorghum side, but we shall see. Maybe. Yeah, I don't think we're really priced to export wheat, but you might see a little bit of dribs and drabs of you know, maybe the soft, the white wheat out of the PNW mm-hmm. heading that way. I know there's some large crops up there of that as well. So we'll see. We do expect that the soybean demand should be persistent as they're auctioning off soybeans weekly now, 500,000 tons each the last couple of weeks, seeing some better demand on the auction demand side earlier today there. So, you know, they are physically moving soybeans out of reserve and expect that trend to continue. So hopefully that helps to support the beans, despite it being, you know, near very good weather here for the month of August is what it's looking like. So we'll be grappling with that first, the demand side.
1: I haven't looked. I would fully expect it to rain here at some point this afternoon or tonight. I mean, if you can get two August rains in the first week of August, another one of those deals of, you know, what should we expect out of soybean prices right now, especially if we're getting a couple of August rains early?
6: Hard to see a real substantial rally. I mean, technically, they're getting quite oversold here. I'm looking at 50% retracement levels. We're pretty much right in there from the lows in on June 30th up to that recent high that we

0: WJBC and Beer Nuts present the Scott Miller Show hat. This is an embroidered baseball cap. On the front of it, the Beer Nuts logo and the Scott Miller Show logo. And on the back of the hat, my cartoon photo with the big mustache. This is not a contest prize. This hat is not for sale. The only way to get a Scott Miller hat is when I gift them randomly. Now, there is only one rule. You cannot ask for a hat. If you ask for one, you are restricted from receiving a hat. You are banned. You do not get a hat. WJBC, good morning. Who's this?
1: Good morning. This is your mom. I want a hat. I'm a down low.
0: Mom?
1: We won't tell anybody.
0: What is rule number one?
2: Don't ask for a hat.
0: No hat for her.
3: Lower and grains sometimes higher and vice versa. So it's hard to say what the mood of the funds is from day to day. I don't know that there's a very strong correlation. Very fundamentally, you would think it should be correlated to the biofuels, right? As crude oil rises and falls, so too should corn and soybean oil follow with what that's doing. But with all the other geopolitical things happening and with the grain trade restrictions out of the Black Sea, I think some days that takes priority over whatever the oil price is doing. If they're attacking ships in the Black Sea there, and other days we trade weather. It really doesn't seem to be any rhyme or reason to what story it clings to each day. But as very fundamentally, yes, as crude oil prices fall, it should be fundamentally pressuring corn and soybean oil. But some days it is, some days it isn't.
0: Man.
3: So one thing that is, I'll add to that, the loss, one thing that we've found very strong correlation lately has been the fertilizer urea prices with crude oil. So that is something we've been talking with clients about as well. Here at the CME, they're getting more more interest in the 10-ton urea fertilizer futures contracts. And so as crude prices drop like this, is presenting some better opportunities to lock in some of those prices for a few months out.
4: Gotcha. So maybe they don't impact the ag commodities directly, but when it comes to variable cost, you know, that's a pretty significant part of the equation. So, yeah, good to keep an eye on. All right. Thank you, sir.
3: Yep.
4: Good to chat. Thanks so much.
3: Pleasure. Yeah, you have a nice one.
4: Tom Dawsdall at Stone X, their latest member survey, projected corn yield at 184.8. Soybeans at 53 bushels per acre. The next WASDE will be August 12th. 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
1: 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Wednesday, August 5, 2026. On the program, Marlon Iltz, Country Financial Representative. We talk about ways that farmers can lower risk on the farm. We talk about a number of things, especially related to employees who might be driving or hauling, third-party incidents. We'll cover quite a range of things in just a little bit. I thought it was a very interesting conversation, and also what Country provides to help folks. Well, I was really intrigued, especially involving negligence. Take a third-party injury case, you might eventually be able to prove that you weren't negligent, but how much did it cost you to prove that? Well, Country can help with that. We'll explain later. Mortgage rates hit their highest level in a year. Contract rate on a 30-year mortgage was up 5 basis points for the week ending July 31. Mortgage Bankers Association says the number is now 6.81%. We are at our lowest level since 2022 earlier in the year. That was before the Iran conflict. Mortgage rates closely track the yield on the 10-year Treasury. At the end of July, the 10-year was at its highest level since early 2025. A lot of different earnings reports, different categories, all I found quite interesting. Eli Lilly, revenue for the first quarter of the year was just shy of $20 billion. 56% increase year over year. Annual revenue for fiscal 2025 was more than $65 billion, up almost 45% from 2024. Zepbound, I don't know how to say Mounjaro, are a couple of their core products that apparently have done quite well, thank you. They updated their full-year revenue guidance, projecting between $82 and $85 billion. Their 2023 full year revenue was $34 billion. 24 was $45 billion. That is tremendous growth in just a couple of years. McDonald's says their value deals are too confusing. Too many things in a value meal, too many different choices. There's a recent addition of items priced at less than $3. Decisions to pull back on digital offers. They're also removing the $1 buy one, add one deal. Saying there's just too much. And even with all the World Cup traffic, they didn't quite meet expectations. For the second quarter, McDonald's reported adjusted earnings of $3.38 a share. Actually, that was a little better than forecast. Revenue is just shy of $7.1 billion. That's up 4%, but that was not as much as expected. Same store sales overall were up 1.3%. In the U.S., it was 0.8%. McDonald's shares are down 13% so far this year. At one point, we're as high as $340, now trading around $265 per share. Uber, man, this is a lot of rides. Uber's revenue was up 12%. Net income was $1.17 per share, almost double where they were a year ago. Earnings per share at 81 cents was right on analysts' expectations. Uber shares are down 12% this year as of Tuesday's close, while the NASDAQ is up 14% over the same stretch. Uber did do a lot of business, though, during the course of the summer. Think about how much World Cup traffic there was in different parts of the U.S. and a couple of Canadian locations. And a lot of people, instead of renting a car, just figured they'd ride around town. More than 8 million tourists took rides across host cities in the U.S., Canada, and Mexico during the World Cup. Man, that's a lot of rideshare. Trying to get into the robo-taxi industry, they announced today clearing another hurdle in offering autonomous rides in London with a robo-taxi company called Wayve, W-A-Y-V-E, planning to operate vehicles with a safety driver on board in London starting early this summer. Uber says more than 100,000 people have signed up to try to be among the first to take rides in a robotic taxi. Just fascinating to me. All right, how do we do today? September corn down 5.5, 436.75. December down 5.5, 460. 6.25 off its high and 1.5 off its low. March down 5.75, 475.75. December 27, corn down 1.5, 488.75. September soybeans down 2.25, 1156.5. November down 3, 1174.75. That was 6.25 off its high and 7.5 off its low. Jan down 3.5, 1189.75. November 27, up 0.25, 1160.25. Soy meal, September down $2.50, 310.20. Soybean oil down 48, 67.72. September wheat up 3.75, 642.25. KC up 6.5, 713.5. Spring wheat down 1 cent, 683.5. And oats up 4 for September at 316.5. Livestock, we were mixed. October lean hogs down 132, $83.25. December down $1.12, 74.65. Live cattle for October up 157, 229.47. December up 140, 228.67. September feeders up 222, 348.37. October up 227, 339.42. One thing I want to talk about later this week, Dow Jones Industrial Average trading at around 54.5. July 29, it was trading around 51.5. That's about 3,000 points in just a few days. Your money flow guy is certainly not coming into corn and soybean. This is RFP Profit Watch.
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1: 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I'm DeLawis Yonke. Well, we stayed lower throughout the day for grain and soybean futures. Corn was down a little bit more than a nickel. September down 5.5, 436.75. December down 5.5, 460. March down 5.75, 475.75. September soybeans were down 2.25. 1156.5. November down 3, 1174.75. Jan down 3.5, 1189.75. September wheat up 3.75, 642.25. KC up 6.5, 713.5. Livestock, we were mixed. October lean hogs down 132, 83.02. December down 112, October live cattle up 157, 229.47. September feeders up 222, 348.37. RFD Radio Network. Welcome back to RFD Profit Watch. I'm DeLos Yonke, joined in studio by Marlon Iles, coming down from Pontiac, country financial representative. Now we're going to talk about risks on the farm. Good to see you again.
5: Thanks for having us, DeLos.
1: Well, so the notion of work on the farm, there's always risk associated with that. We're going to talk about risk for the farmer and more specifically for the employee, farmhand, whatever you want to call. But, you know, just a few things that come to mind when you think about risks.
5: Yeah, there's so many, and we're in the business of risk management. So we try to do the best we can with educating our farm clients to make sure they understand those risks and they mitigate those risks as much as they can, and they understand their coverage as far as their insurance policies go. Employees runs the gamut. There's so many different kind of farm operations out there, and it ranges from your row crop farmers all the way to your dairy farmers. So there's a lot of risk day to day on just what they do on a daily basis. For example, the tractors with the PTO shafts and with the cows themselves at a dairy farm. So many examples that could open up any injuries or any liabilities for the farmer.
1: Yeah, operating some awfully expensive equipment.
5: Oh, huge, huge. Property and liability, of course, are our base policies that we provide for our farm clients, but we can do so much more than that. We talk about employees, like you said, with work comp coverage or just the general liability of making sure they're protected. Education is a big part of it. We partner with Farm Bureau quite a bit with seminars, the 4-H, with educational training on safety with grain bins, and again, back to the PTO shafts. Just making sure that you understand the risks and you're doing the best you can to avoid those risks in the future.
1: Dad would be sure to emphasize, first of all, the importance of making proper stacks while you're putting hay bales up.
5: Yeah.
1: Because you don't want it to be loose on the end.
5: Nope.
1: And you also don't want to be in a spot where you're trying to throw a bale, the twine breaks, and now you're off balance.
5: Yeah.
1: And if you're on top of the haystack and you have a loose end, you might have a fall.
5: Yeah.
1: So, you know, you have to be aware of all those things.
5: Yeah. Very physically demanding job. Operations, again, one-man operation to a 20-man operation. Depends on what you do. And you want to make sure you have your rules and your safety protocols in place, just like any other business, really. We overlook farms as a business anymore. We kind of take it for granted because we live with it. Mm-hmm. It is a business, and we want to make sure safety's top of the list.
1: If I operate a dairy, I have 12 regular full-time employees. That's probably workman's comp.
5: Oh, for sure. We recommend work comp for pretty much every operation that we have. The bigger the operation, it's a little bit of an easier answer. But with that being said, there's different rules and regulations when it comes to farm operations. We really encourage our clients to talk to your attorneys to make sure you understand what those rules and regulations are. Because if you're a one or two person operation, you might not need that work comp legally.
1: Right.
5: But with that being said, there's a lot of the risks remain the same. The operation remains the same as far as having to clean out those grain bins or having to work those tractors and mow those roadsides that, you know, there's rollover tractor accidents all the time. Making sure that yourself and the employee is protected.
1: Okay, 27-year-old guy, like not on parents anymore.
5: Yeah.
1: And I'm a single guy, I may not have much of anything.
5: Yep.
1: But I'm working on the farm.
5: Yeah.
1: Versus, you know, I could be a 50-year-old guy who has a spouse that, I don't know, works here, works at Country.
5: Yeah.
1: Right. So I'm on a policy.
5: Yeah, health insurance.
1: So, definitely depends on individual situations.
5: That's the best thing about our job is we're still people-oriented. We have those conversations because the conversation with the 27-year-old, like you said, is a lot different than somebody that's a 50-year-old operation, fully covered, been around the block a couple times, knows what the risks are, and how you protect that person's a lot different. So we have the conversation with both the farm operator, and we're good enough that our clients refer their employees to us so they understand the risk of what they're getting into as well. So have it be again the work comp on the farmer side, or as far as that employee making sure they understand the risk and they're covered under their health insurance. Even though we don't write the health insurance, right, we understand the business and we can consult them or refer them to another professional in the area.
1: What about part-time?
5: Yeah.
1: Grain cart, driving a truck, planning time,
5: Yeah.
1: What about part-time?
5: So there's a lot. I mean, that's the most common employee our clients have are those seasonal workers. Mm-hmm. So same conversation, though. We have that review with the farm client over the winter saying, hey, what's your operation look like? Any changes? Semi-drivers. So we have a lot of these farm clients that have their own truck mm-hmm. operation. Mm-hmm. So that farm liability with the equipment is a lot different than the truck and vehicle liability that they have, making sure that we know who those drivers are and how they're covered to make sure there's no surprises if that accident does happen.
1: Thing is, you ask me, what coverage do you have? And A, I either don't know or I just don't remember.
5: Yep.
1: Right. So
5: yeah. So that's my role as the insurance agent. That's why I have a job. I tell clients all the time, that's why I have a job, because people, number one, don't understand the coverage they have, or number two, really have better things to worry about.
1: Mm-hmm.
5: So as long as you have that conversation with me on an annual basis, I will ask the questions of, hey, these are the risks that you have to mitigate. For example, what kind of equipment do you have? What's your net worth? You have to work with your accountants and your tax people to understand what kind of liability protection do you need. A lot of that gets overlooked if you did it yourself. Same thing with the employees. How much of a payroll do you have? How many days do you have these employees on the books? That matters on how we cover you. And the more we have that conversation, at least once a year, I tell my clients to make sure we're up to date. There's no surprises, no changes in your operation. On the legal side, we work with local attorneys quite a bit on the structure of your business. If you're a sole proprietor, if you have an LLC, those are very popular. We recommend and really educate our clients to go have that conversation with your attorney and your accountant to make sure you're covered properly.
1: Yeah. Can it be a case, and but I don't know what you can or can't speak to, but let's just cover somebody in case there's an emergency room visit.
5: Yeah.
1: So it's like a dollar amount.
5: Yeah, we play through the scenarios. Mm-hmm. So, for example, for our farm clients, no specific examples, but yeah, if the farm client themselves get hurt, what does that look like? General liability would not cover on that certain case, generally the farmer themselves. So do they have the proper health insurance or disability insurance? Again, we might not be the ones to carry or write that policy, but we still have to have those conversations. And then same thing with the employees. Were you liable in any way? Were you negligent in that case scenario of why that employee was injured?
1: Mm-hmm.
5: And if so, there may be protection on your policy. It's always a case-by-case basis, but we want to make sure we have at least that high overview discussion on how they will be covered if something was to happen.
1: And what about also, what if someone else gets injured?
5: So third-party injuries are for sure a big part of what we cover on the liability side. For instance, if you're driving a farm tractor down the road and, sun's in your eyes and unfortunately there's an accident on the roadways, mm-hmm. especially come fall time with working long hours and going from field to field, it happens, unfortunately. Making sure your liability protection is high enough to cover what your operation and your personal liability is very, very important.
1: All right, we'll pick up right there after the break. Marlon Iles at Country on RFD Profit Watch. Let's check livestock markets on the RFD Radio Network. I'm DeLoss Yonke. Fairview Sale Barn called their fed cattle market steady to $2 lower on Tuesday. Your choice steers from 1185 to 1713, average 1480, 228 to 23850, an average price of 233.97. On heifers, 1090 to 1480, average 1271, 228 to 238, average 234.13. Slaughter cows, group of eight high quality cows, average 214.56. Slaughter bulls, group of seven, average 242.45. Illinois direct hog market was steady, $64 to $74. That was up $4 from last week's numbers. Sow market's up $3 from last week. Heavyweight top of 52. RFD Radio Network.
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1: 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We're talking about how farmers and small business owners can mitigate liability. Just before the break, he said, making sure your liability protection is high enough to cover what your operation and personal liability is very important. A little expansion on that thought.
5: You have to be negligent for that liability policy to be
1: right.
5: triggered.
1: Right.
5: And cost of defense is overlooked quite a bit. Cost of defense is part of your liability coverage.
1: Really?
5: It's huge. It's a huge part of it. And again, that's a lot of things that we worried about as insurance agents for our clients and having those conversations, making sure they understand it and those risks and being open and honest as far as the conversation goes is a big part of the relationship that we have.
1: This is one of those things that I think, oh, yeah, I gotta do that. You know, I've got a couple of affairs where I'm like, oh, yeah, I really need to do
5: we'll
1: that.
5: We'll take care of you.
1: I haven't done it yet.
5: Yeah.
1: But it's like you said, you have that annual visit and you
5: Correct.
1: Make sure you're squared away.
5: A lot of our farm clients have been trained that way. Not only do you have the farm liability, but you have the crop insurance that takes a lot more day-to-day or year-to-year operations to make sure you're covered properly with again, the general liability limits, the property value of your equipment. Your crop insurance coverage, making sure that we at least offer that on a yearly basis, very, very important. And our clients are a little more on top of it. We're very spoiled by great farm clients that understand the importance of that and are very open to coming in and having those reviews. And I think that'll continue.
1: Yeah. I think about this from a couple different ways. A couple years ago, I just remember hearing the way inflation impacted and I might be underinsured
5: correct
1: on the farm.
5: Yeah.
1: Okay. Or storm came through, blew away that barn.
5: Yep.
1: You're out there and you're like, what barn?
5: Yeah.
1: We hadn't accounted for that.
5: Yeah.
1: Something happened to Jimmy, our employee, and you're looking at your notes and you're like, who's Jimmy?
5: Yeah.
1: So those are the things you need to have.
5: Absolutely. Accountability on both sides, not just the insurance agent, but you as the farm operator. We have those open conversations and encourage it. But life happens, and sometimes that, you know, 2-3 years fly by. We at least offer it bare minimum every 2 years. But for the most part, I would say 80-90% of our clients come in on an annual basis. Not just on the uninsured, underinsured part, but what we've found out, for example, on farm personal property.
1: Mm-hmm.
5: Somebody traded in a tractor. We had it listed for $100,000. When you traded it in, you only got $80,000 for it, okay? So we only took off $80,000. And you do that enough times over the years, if you don't have an updated inventory, you could be paying too much. Reviewing deductibles is a big part of my practice. So I've been here 20 years now. When I first started, $500 or $1,000 deductible made sense at the time. Now we're talking $10,000 deductibles because it really doesn't pay. If you do the math on the premium that you pay over the years and how many claims you have, on average, somebody's going to have one claim every 6 or 7 years.
1: Yep.
5: And if you do the math and the deductible difference, you're better off with a higher deductible. Now, again, it's a catch-22, and you have to understand that risk of that higher deductible. But
1: as soon as I raise the deductible,
5: exactly,
1: I'm having an incident.
5: Exactly.
1: Right.
5: And it's my fault. I'll take the blame for that. But, again, it's our job to at least make you aware of it, and ultimately it's your decision.
1: Yeah, but I can't just have employee A, employee B. Like, those have to be specific.
5: Yeah, we have to be very specific. A lot of our trucking operations, it's very detailed. Like, we have to have every driver on file. We have to make sure we have to have every trailer on the books, every semi on the books. Do you carry cargo? Do you do it for your personal? Mm-hmm. Do you do it for an elevator? So there's that's the great thing about business operations, and keeps us on our toes. Every business operation is different, and not much different on the farm side.
1: You know, okay, so it's tedious. I don't want to say that it's not necessary, or yeah, that it's a pain, because there's too much riding on whether we rent, 100% of the land,
5: yeah,
1: whatever assets we have. It is worth
5: X number
1: of
5: dollars.
1: Sure, you have this right.
5: Oh, absolutely. Honestly, our clients, we're very spoiled. We have a very good client base with Farm Bureau and Country Financial being in the business for over 100 years now. And we are on the same page about making sure you're protected properly. Mm-hmm. And honestly, most of those farm reviews, it's kind of nice because we get to catch up personally on it more than just the business stuff, getting to know the kids growing up. We have a lot of farm families handing off to kids, grandkids now. Again, been in the business 20 years, and it's kind of fun to watch that transition happen and having that farm family keep growing with the operation. So it's been great.
1: I try not to ask specific questions because, right, everything's,
5: yeah,
1: it's all depends. It's,
5: yep,
1: all individual.
5: Yeah.
1: Yeah. And you know what? It sounds like something you do at the end of the year. Might have that visit now, like before
5: Wouldn't harvest,
1: before we start running and before it gets away from us.
5: We have to hold our clients accountable also, because ultimately it comes down to their decision making. But again, life happens. So we do a good job. Most of our reviews, probably 80% of our reviews, happen from December to March.
1: Mm-hmm.
5: Just because of the crop insurance season, making, yeah, sure we got production in place and things of that nature. But with that being said, there's a lot of other business that comes up during those meetings. So we set a follow-up for the summer. For example, if somebody's birthday's coming up and we talked about life insurance, we want to make sure we lock in that lower rate on the life insurance side because you're younger.
1: Mm-hmm.
5: And if that birthday happens, then you're going to pay a higher premium on that life policy that you were talking about. Same thing with, hey, I have a 16-year-old driver that's going to be coming, yep, in, or I'm going to hire this new driver for hauling. We set follow-ups for that, and we make sure that we reach out. I'm very blessed with great staff,
1: mm-hmm,
5: and between all of us, we'll reach out to you.
1: Very good. All right, sir. Good to see you again. Thank you.
5: Always.
1: Marlon Iltz at Country Financial. 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

0: Welcome to the jungle. My name is Jim Rome. Jim Rome Show brought to you by FanDuel. Always presented by FanDuel. Nice to have you here. A tremendous hump day to you, Alvy. Alex Addy. Actually, dude, I don't even know what you do on hump day. I know what Alvy does. I don't know how you spend your hump days. Alvy is not here.
1: Hey, let's go. Get your ass up out of bed.
0: Alvy will be back allegedly tomorrow.
1: It's time to work.
0: I'm just in the habit of wishing Alvy a happy hump day on hump day, but Alvy's not here.
2: That's devastating. Heartbreaking.
0: Justin Herbert, you have yourself a hump day. I know you will. That's me foreshadowing a thought later on. All right, I am Dodger Jim. The Dodger is already underway against the Cubs. That game is being played right now, but I will go back and talk about last night's game. You know I'll do that. Anyway, why don't you get up in here? We are open phones in hour number one. Coming up in hour number two, top of hour number two, former Buffalo Bills head coach Sean McDermott. Really looking forward to that. Sean McDermott, top of hour two. Top of hour number three, the current head coach at Cincinnati, Scott Satterfield. And it's Wednesday, so we got a few things going on. I've got the ATP coming up in the third hour and episode 420 of the Jim Rome podcast. Significant number, right? 420. So who should I get for 420? Ricky Williams. It's awesome. I love it. One of my favorite conversations that I've had on that pod in a long, long time. How do I know? I've already had it. We did it yesterday. It's great. We talk about a lot of things and not too many things that are football related, and it's still awesome. In fact, that's why it's awesome. Ricky is as interesting as he's ever been. So look for that. That's episode 420 of the Jim Rome podcast. We will push that out after the program today. All right, telephone number is, if you want to use that, go ahead, 1-800-636-8686. If you want to hit me on the X, do that, at Jim Rome. If you want to email me, do that, rome@habitake.com. If you want to get into the chat, get to our YouTube channel, find the chat, jump up in, hit subscribe, then ring the bell. In the meantime, you can make a couple of other decisions. If you want to super chat, go ahead. If you want to become a distinguished clone, go ahead and do that. A nominal fee, $1.99 a month. It's $1.99 a month. What do you get for that? Not a hell of a lot. After 30 days, you get some cool little R that shows you're a distinguished clone. Essentially, it's just to be a part of the club and to support the program. So that's how it sets up. Now, let me start right here. I mentioned that the Dodgers and Cubs are playing right now. However, let's go back to last night. I hope you all enjoyed yourselves. I hope everybody had a good time getting exactly what they wanted from last night. For the Dodger-hating crowd, it was a rollicking good time at Wrigley, wasn't it? And by Dodger-hating crowd, I mean everybody on Earth who is not a Dodger fan. So congrats, planet. Way to have yourself a night. Way to drive home your point that the Dodgers have completely broken baseball and are so inevitable that they can't even win with Tarek Skubal. Wait, what? Yeah, so it turns out the Dodgers are so inevitable, they lost their fifth straight game last night. Crazy, what? Right? Two, turns out the Dodgers are not so unbeatable with Tarek Skubal. It took exactly one Tarek Skubal start to prove that point. LA just made it pretty clear that actually they're incredibly beatable, even with Skubal. I said yesterday the Dodgers actually needed this guy to go out and stop the bleeding. I was right because the Dodgers still lost that game even though Skubal did his job. No, he was not. He gave them a quality start. He did enough for them to win. It's just that once again, the rest of the team forgot to wake up in time for that game. For the fifth time in a row. For the seventh time in the last nine games. For the ninth time in the last 15 games. All this nonsense about they're ruining baseball. They're 13-15 since July 1st. Uh-oh! Yeah, so remind me once again how they're breaking and ruining baseball and how it's so unfair and so uninteresting for everybody else. 13 and 15. Sounds to me like Cubs fan had a good old time last night. Now, I've got no idea why Cubs fan took that trade so personally, given that you can add the Cubs to the list of teams that could have easily dealt for this guy. But I will give you this much, Cubs fan. You were ready to boo, and you were ready to chant at this dude all night long. And good for you, Cubs fan. You got over. You got your dub. You handed Scooble a debut L, and you handed LA its fifth consecutive loss. So, you know, maybe this team isn't a foregone conclusion after all. I mean, things are so messed up right now that Dave Roberts is saying things like, we just need to find a win. We just need to find any way to win a single game.
3: Tonight, Tarik was excellent, but unfortunately they were able to get to the bullpen and the lack of offense. Does it just feel like when you look at this five-game losing streak that something's kind of got to give for you all to get back on track?
4: Yeah. I don't know the answer of what's got to give, but we got to find a way to win a ball game.
0: I don't know what the answer is, but we have to find a way to win a ball game. Is that the manager of the inevitable sport-breaking Dodgers?
5: Inevitable.
0: Or the manager of the Angels? Because normally you'd expect the Angels manager to be the one who's beleaguered, looking around, saying that he doesn't have any answers, and wondering where the hell the next win is going to come from. Doc saying this tells you how far off the rails the Dodgers are right now. Now, to be clear, I'm not saying, or I'm not blaming Doc at all. At all. There is plenty of blame to go around, and Doc is way down the list. I'll say this. You know things are bad when Kyle Tucker, who has been terrible all year long, shows up, gets a couple of hits, hits a bomb against his former team, and they still lose 5-1. That's how little the Dodgers have going for them offensively right now. Now, here is the good news for Doc. It's still August 5th. The Dodgers are still 9 games up in the West. And no matter how anemic this offense is, we all know this rotation of aces, if they're healthy, is going to be a buzzsaw come October. Now, I'm not saying that the Dodgers are done for or anything like that. What I'm saying is, nor am I saying they're inevitable. I'm just saying
5: inevitable.
0: The heat and the hate is a bit much, especially for a team that's gone 13 and 15 of late and lost 5 in a row. All this heat and this hate built on this assumption that they are inevitable.
5: Inevitable.
0: And that this won't even be a competitive baseball season. Like, why are we even playing these games when we know LA is going to win them all? When we know LA is going to go undefeated? When we know LA is going to go 162-0? If by 162-0 you mean 0-5, then sure. But I also understand you probably do not want to hear it from me, Dodger Jim. I understand that the only song that anybody wants to sing right now is "We All Hate the Dodgers."
6: We all
0: hate the Dodgers. Well, speaking of which, if there's anybody or anything you should be singing that song about, it is the Red Sox. But not "We All Love the Red Sox." We all hate the Red Sox. Why? Because you all hate the Dodgers. Why? Because they're inevitable. Except they're not. But the Red Sox are. The Red Sox are the ones. Turn that off, Chowd. The Red Sox are the ones who never lose. The Red Sox are the ones that are on a serious heater. The Red Sox are the ones who've won 6 straight in 24 of the last 27. Hate to do it to my Chowd half fam. But if you have a problem with dominance, then really you should be singing
6: We all hate the Red Sox.
0: They're the ones that got busy at the deadline. They're the ones that are ruining the sport, not the Dodgers. Oh, really, Rome? How are the Red Sox ruining the sport? By doing everything they can to win? By succeeding? You know, like the Dodgers. And once again, if you think I'm ruining your fun, and you think that you're piling on me with your "tell me how my ass tastes, Dodger Jim."
6: Tell me how my ass tastes.
0: In reality, the Dodgers flailing is once again making my point for me. They're not inevitable. They're not a lock. They're not guaranteed. They haven't gone back to back to back. Again, they could have lost in each of the last two postseasons. That's what I'm talking about with all this overreaction. They're not ruining the game. They're not the reason for the upcoming lockout. And they are beatable. Hell, pretty much every time they take the field, they're beatable. But keep bringing all the hate and wasting all that energy on the wrong thing. Keep doing that when you should be hating the Red Sox. And by the way, if you don't want to hate the Red Sox, hate the Brewers. The Brewers were also better than L.A. And they could have had Scooble just as easily as L.A. 1-800-636-8686. I actually wasn't going to go there again and start there again, but I didn't want you to think that I wouldn't own it. I was more than happy to own it. Like I said yesterday, I kind of want them not to win because then I'm right. And then if they do win and I'm wrong, well, I still win because I'm Dodger Jim, right? Let's check the live scoreboard. All right, so when I was getting ready for the show, right before the show, Shohei begins the game by going deep. 1-0 Dodgers. All right, they needed that, man. Boy, do they need that. Hey, let's go to the live scoreboard. Cubs 3, Dodgers 1. Uh-oh. What do you know? On their way to a sixth consecutive defeat.
7: Not 2, not 3.
0: Cubs 3, Dodgers 1.
7: Not 5.
0: I guess they're not inevitable. I guess they're not wrecking the sport. I guess other teams can beat them. Pretty easily, in fact. They're playing like ass. They are. All right, some other topics today aside from that. I haven't talked about Jarrah and the Cowboys in a minute. Hey, have you noticed that? I haven't. It's almost like Jarrah knew it. So Jarrah gave us something to talk about, or at least the Cowboys gave us something to talk about. So I'll hit them. I also foreshadowed Justin Herbert. Did not when I said, happy hump day to Alex Hardy and Justin Herbert. You've seen that viral photo. He and his famous fiance showing some PDA on the grass after practice. People getting all weird about it. Especially the Madison Beers account. The Maddie account's not used to that. Not used to all the pushback. Not used to all the Madison Beer news, to be exact. Because every celebrity has that account. And insert celebrity name news account. But when the insert celebrity, insert your idol, hooks up with or becomes aligned with a famous athlete, you're not used to that. You're not used to the fans, the sports fans, push back and blow back when things happen. Little did you know, Madison Beer News, that if things don't go well for the Chargers, you and your idol are going to get some of the heat. And already it's starting. The preseason hasn't even started yet, and you're starting to feel it. So welcome to the show, Madison Beer News. You're welcome for the pub. All of that still ahead. And some chat. Let me look really quickly. I've been holding it for the second segment, but I like to get kind of a sense of what's going on. At SP, this is out of the chat. SP11282. Dodger Jim took off the car flags on his sled rolling into the studio this morning. How do you know? How do you know? How do you know I did that this morning? How do you know it wasn't like 5 losses ago? They're still there, apparently, and so is my new vanity plate, three-peat. The only reason I have three-peat is because I couldn't figure out a way to get back-to-back-to-back to fit. Colorful commenter. Put away the car flag, Jim. Yeah, that's very colorful, commenter. Very, very colorful. Which one is it? Which one is it? Did I take them off or did I put them on? First guy's saying he took them off. Second guy saying put them away. Which one is it? Amber's in early. Romy, it is time to panic in La La Land. How do you think the Pirates will let you guys rent Skeens to get out of this nosedive? Hey, while we're at it, maybe the Royals will throw in Witt Jr. at short. Amber, easy. Maybe they will.
6: Or Lady Clones.
0: Maybe they will, Amber. Maybe they will, Amber. Hey, Amber, why don't you worry about your baseball team? Oh, that's right. What is your problem? That I'm right? I told you, they were not inevitable. They're beatable. Why are you all crying and lying down and rolling around on the ground? We can't win. We're Marvin Freeman. We can't win. Yes, you can. Yeah, you beat the Dodgers. Wait for it.
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0: WJBC and Beer Nuts present the Scott Miller Show hat. This is an embroidered baseball cap. On the front of it, the Beer Nuts logo and the Scott Miller Show logo. And on the back of the hat, my cartoon photo with the big mustache. This is not a contest prize. This hat is not for sale. The only way to get a Scott Miller hat is when I gift them randomly. Now, there is only one rule. You cannot ask for a hat. 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You do not get a hat. WJBC, good morning. Who's this?
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1: 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See, now this guy in chat brings something up that I had forgotten. It's a very good point. I think because it was a dark period of my life, I had forgotten. But it's true. Ed Doza, 15, RNFL. Quote, I know Jim isn't really Dodger Jim because he was a season ticket holder to the Anaheim of Fullerton of Brea of Los Angeles Angels. Dang, exactly. We were. We had four season seats for multiple years for the Angels. Because we live down here, closer to the Angels than the Dodgers. If anything, I was Angel Jim. I've never had season seats to the Dodgers, but we did pay for season seats to the Angels. It's a great point. Point well taken. I'd just forgotten. All right, let's go to the phones. Once again, that number is 1-800-636-8686. PJ, Denver, first up. PJ, what's going on?
2: Jim, what's cracking? How we doing?
1: Good, dude. How about you?
2: I'm good. I want to shout out, dude, Dodger fans, stop crying. Toddlers who aren't allowed to have that dum-dum crying over that think that you're crying too much about this Dodgers situation. Appreciate what you have. Imagine being a Rockies fan. I'll leave it there. But really what I wanted to get to, Jim, and I'm just going to go ahead and be blunt. I was curious about your guest for the episode 420 of the Jim Rome podcast. Being unveiled yesterday as Ricky Williams. Pondered it, and then it occurred to me that you must have remembered when he sparked up his NFL career coming out of UT as the Heisman Trophy winner. I remember that in his prime, he was once one of the highest performing running backs in the NFL. He could smoke fools. He was always kind. He made a lot of buds during his playing career. Some of my favorite memories of Ricky Williams was when the offense would pass it to him on the left-hand side of the field. Sure, linebackers would try to stone him at the point of contact, but he could bust off moves, a sick move, breaking ankles, leaving defenders in chronic pain. But as one does from time to time, which Ricky did, I think, he decided that the grass was greener on the other side of playing in the NFL. He was super heady as a player and even a headier guy, making him a perfect guest for the Jim Rome podcast. And all the aforementioned examples that I have there are high accolades. And he's an even, he's a, making him a...
3: That's not a good call. No. You don't like
1: what happened,
3: call.
1: Alex?
3: I don't like that call. Not a very good call.
1: Hey, PJ, that was Alex Hardy's way of helping you get the plane down. But lots of Kron references, Alex. Or PJ, I should say. PJ, it's not Dodger fan that's crying. It's non-Dodger fan that's crying. So the first part of that made no sense. But I know that's not why you called. You thought that you would just kind of jump in there and be topical and react to what we're talking about. And then you failed. But then you didn't want to talk about Ricky. And you wanted to mix in as many pot references as you could. We got it, bro. I'm the one that booked him for episode 420. Now, I don't want to give up the episode. We do talk Kron. Because in a way, think about Ricky. Think about when Ricky back in the day smoked, when it had this incredible stigma to it. And he and I get into this. Back then, pot, I mean, especially in the NFL, the hypocrisy really is amazing. And you know, this is not coming from, I know you think I'm Dodger Jim, and now you're going to think that I'm Pothead Jim. This is not coming from somebody who is an aficionado of the smoke. And I'm not judging it. I'm not against it. It's just not where I live. It's not what I do. And I've tried lately and it hasn't gone well, but it's not my thing. However, what's really interesting, back in the day, pot in the NFL may as well have been blow the way owners saw it and wanted nothing to do with it. Never mind that opioids were fine. Never mind that Toradol was fine. But just whatever you do, don't roll up. Don't smoke. And how times have changed, right? And how the world has changed. So Ricky was kind of living in today's world back then. And you can only imagine, he was suspended twice. Suspended twice and still ran for 10,000 yards. Think of the career that he had dealing with social anxiety, the fact that he smoked, the fact that he got suspended, the stigma, and still ran for 10,000 yards. So we talk about all that. And then we talk about what it does for you medicinally and the benefits to it that far outreach just recreational benefits. And then we talk about what he's into right now. We talked about a lot of things and not a ton of football. And it was a great catch up. And even he said at one point, and again, I don't want to give it away, but Ricky and I have known each other for years. I mean, decades, all the way back to Texas, practically, and certainly in the early part of his NFL career. And he at one point said yesterday during the conversation, actually, Jim, you and me, we could never have had this conversation. The one we're having right now, we could never have had this conversation all those years ago when we were talking, because neither one of us had this kind of perspective. And I said, right? Exactly. So some of us are evolving and some of us are not. Look for that conversation if you have an open mind. But we're not going to play the hits and talk all about the NFL. I've talked to Ricky Williams quite a bit about his football career. So how do you find a guy that you've had conversations with for decades and talked about all these things and then do it again? You have a different conversation. Let's go to Clearwater. Mike in Clearwater. Hey, Mike, good to have you. What's going on?
4: What's up, Jim? Yeah, I agree with you, man. I don't want to be that guy that just regurgitates all your eggs right back to you. But it's not the Dodgers, man. It's baseball, and it's been going on for 30 years. You know, they're going to do what they have to do to win three in a row. What was it, just a couple of years ago, it was the Diamondbacks and the Rangers in the World Series? I'm down here in Clearwater, a huge Rays fan, and we're doing what we do on a dollar general payroll. Look, over the last 20 years, we have, like, one of the top five winning percentages in all of baseball. You know, it's a billion-dollar business, and it's running. That's it. It's just a business. You're running a business. And if you're bad at business, you're not going to have a good team. You know, look, Andrew Friedman came from the Rays. You know, these are good people that know what they're doing. They make the right moves. It's just like anything else in life, man. You know, you can't buy anything. You can't buy a championship. All right, dude, thank you so much. War Patty Modesto and War Out of the Cellar being the best rock album of all time. I'm out.
1: Hey, Mike, thank you very much for not just regurgitating what I said. You don't want to be that guy. You're right. You said it yourself. You do not want to be a guy who regurgitates. Regurgitation is the worst. Do not be somebody who just regurgitates. And I'm kind of weird like that, too. I don't want to regurgitate anything. But, like, when I look at my neighbor, and my neighbor is rich as bleep, and my neighbor has all these things that I'll never have, I don't get weird about it. I don't hate my neighbor. I don't hate my neighbor because I'm worried about my own house. I'm trying to build my own house. I mean, everybody around you probably has, not everybody, but there's so many extremely wealthy, successful people that I know that I will never catch. And I don't care. I don't spend all my energy hating on them because they have what I don't have. What I do is try to look within and better myself. But part of bettering myself is not regurgitating.
4: Regurgitate all your eggs right back.
1: You don't want to regurgitate. All right, so I got a couple of telephone calls there. Not great ones, but a couple of phone calls nonetheless. At 11 Hondo. Hey, Chalk, it doesn't matter if your LSD dealer wants to call the show. Chalk doesn't have an LSD. Well, okay. Before I speak for you, bro, can I just ask you straight up, do you have an acid dealer.
5: If only PJ was that useful. But no, I don't.
1: No, PJ is not where we get our quote L. All right, newsflash. I'm just going to own this. What are they going to do, fire me? I'm just going to own this. I've never dropped L. I've never dropped L. I'm going to say something else. Never say never. I never will drop L. I'm not Doc Ellis. I just have no interest. Now, have I done some other things? Sure. Acid, never. You know what? As long as we're being real, I've also never ridden the horse. I've never injected heroin. I've never taken heroin. I've owned horses, but I've never ridden the horse.
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0: from Southern California, this is the Jim Rome Show on Westwood One.
1: That is true. Welcome back into hour number two. I'm Jim Rome. This show is presented by FanDuel, and we are on Westwood One. We are also on Sirius XM. We are also on the Rome TV channel, which has eight platforms, and we are also airing live on our YouTube channel. I am fired up for this. All right, if you're on hold, stay there. Right now, we are joined by the former head coach of the Buffalo Bills. He led Buffalo for nine seasons from 2017 to 2025. He was 98-50 overall during that time. He went to the playoffs eight times in those 9 years. He won five consecutive AFC Eastern Divisional titles from 2020 to 2024. He went to two AFC Championship games. His 662 regular season winning percentage is the highest in franchise history. We are joined right now by Sean McDermott. Sean, it is awesome to have you on the show. How you doing, Sean?
2: I'm great, Jim. Appreciate you being so hospitable and having me on today. And I saw that great shot of the Southern California coastline. Pretty impressive there.
1: Yeah, no, I appreciate that, Sean. I appreciate you making time, too, and making yourself available. Let me ask you, having invested decades in football, I'm curious, what has this summer been like for you with training camps underway? And then how are you approaching this summer?
2: Yeah, it's been a little bit different, right, with not being with a team this year. Usually you're in the grind, in the throes of training camp and trying to lead and direct a team towards a purpose and a goal. So this year, you know, one of the positives I would say is I get an opportunity to slow down. And as of this weekend, head to Canton to support Luke Kuechly, who's getting inducted into the Pro Football Hall of Fame, and had the pleasure and joy and honor really of coaching Luke. And what a special person, but also a special player, as we all know. And I'm going to have a chance to take my son out there with me this weekend, and really looking forward to that. And I've been out there before, not only as a kid, honestly, but also to support Brian Dawkins, who made it into the Hall just a few years ago as well. So something we're looking forward to this weekend as a family.
1: Sean McDermott joining us. That's a great opportunity. Doc is one of my all-time favorites. I love Doc. In fact, I was going to ask you, Sean, about Luke Kuechly, because you coached him when you were in Carolina as the D coordinator, as he gets ready to go into a Hall of Fame at Canton. How would you describe Luke as a baller and as a person? Because his icons go, he's about as grounded as they get.
2: Oh, he is. And what you see is really what you get. And he's so authentic with who he is day in and day out. And I've mentioned this a number of times. Luke really could have had the whole city of Charlotte, North Carolina in the palm of his hand. But he really chose to give that to other people, to prop other people up. And I think that's what we all see in his character and how he serves and how he led our football team, how certainly he led our defense over the years. And it's so deserving for Luke to have this honor of going into the Hall of Fame. And just so happy for him, happy for his family. And boy, was he a heck of a football player? Yes. But he was equally as good as a person.
1: Sean McDermott joining us. Sean, I know you spent some time with Sean McVay and the Rams last week. Certainly something you could never, ever do when you were the head coach because you had your own team. I'm curious, what was that like and what was your biggest takeaway from your time with Sean McVay and his staff and that team?
2: Well, I really enjoyed it. It's not often or it's never when you're coaching for 25-plus years that you get a chance to go visit other people's training camps. Sometimes we get a chance as pro coaches to spend time with some college coaches and maybe share some best practices with our colleagues in the league. But this was a rare opportunity for me to be around Sean, and I appreciate him opening up his doors to me. And I would say I spent a couple minutes doing something that I've never done before, quite honestly, Jim, going to the West Coast, not for a game this time, not walking into a stadium, but being able to take some time enjoying the coast and as well as the beach a little bit. I walked to the beach and had a chance to just take in some of the surfing that was going on, and pretty cool to see, honestly, especially for an East Coast guy. And then I went over to the Rams, and as you mentioned, and really enjoyed my day with them and talking with Sean, chopping it up, and spending some time with his staff. And, you know, Sean and I came into the head coaching job the same year, both of us in 2017. And certainly he's had a ton of success, and we've had our success too. And, you know, the last time we saw each other before becoming head coaches, I was with Carolina as the DC, and he was the OC for the Redskins at the time. That are now the Commanders, obviously. And I remember us taking the elevator down after the game, and it was a Monday night game, and that was in 2016. And, you know, we had a small conversation then, but little did we know that both of us would become head coaches that offseason. So super happy for him and the success that he's had.
1: Great anecdote. Great picture right there, too. So let me ask you, Sean, did he try to keep you in the facility and keep you around until you decide what your next thing is?
2: Well, you know, I thought for a second there, the visit was going so well. I'm like, you know, if he asked me to stay, I think I'll consider it, but only if I get to stay at his house. Because I'm done living in the dorms at this point. Like, I've lived that dorm life, and I'm good there. But no, it was a great visit. And it's, you know, when you get a chance to see someone who's really good at what they do, you can just soak it in. I was a sponge soaking it in. At one point, I even went over to the other side of the field just to kind of be off on my own somewhat, and just watch and take it all in. You know, he's such a good leader. Does such a great job connecting with his players, his staff, and so authentic in his nature.
1: We're talking to Sean McDermott on the program, and we'll do so for a few more moments. Sean, I've done this long enough that when the Bills lost four straight Super Bowls, I would have Marv Levy on this show frequently. I mean, what a gentleman. What a great coach. You know Marv well. And he would always make himself available, and he'd come on the program, and I would always defend the Bills. When everybody was coming for the Bills and killing them for losing four Super Bowls, and I didn't do this to be flip, I really felt strongly about this. It takes a hell of a football team to lose four straight Super Bowls. And I meant that. And I would always defend them. I'm curious now, when you look back on your tenure, I did your resume off the very top. You won a lot of football games, a lot of big football games. So when you look back, do you think, man, we had a hell of a time and I'm really proud of what we accomplished? Or as competitive as you are, is it hard for you to think like that? And you think, man, if only we'd gotten over the hump.
2: Well, as a competitor, yes, absolutely, you do think that. But you do have to be intentional about recognizing the success that we did have, Jim, to your point. And you go through and, you know, you get the job, and there was a 17-year playoff drought before we stepped foot on campus at One Bills Drive, right? So first year, we're able to break that streak. Then from there, it was 8 out of 9 seasons making the playoffs, and so much success. And the ability not only to have success, but sustain it, which is really, really hard to do. I'm not sure which was harder, breaking the drought or sustaining it, probably sustaining it, quite honestly. So proud of the staff, so proud of our building at the time, and the way we grew as an organization. You know, I really feel strongly about my time there and the success that we did have. That said, I'd be remiss if I didn't mention the opportunity to win a Super Bowl. And I have a burning desire in my heart to do that and lead an organization to a world championship someday.
1: We're talking to Sean McDermott. I appreciate that. So, Sean, did you have any sense when you walked off the field after that overtime playoff loss to Denver that you would just coach your final game as Bills head coach?
2: Well, that's not really what you're processing at the time, right? You put so much as you can understand into a season, into a singular game to try and advance. And that game was so close. Obviously, you know, we lost in overtime, that you're not really in that headspace whatsoever. So, you know, that was the furthest thing from my mind at that point in time. And then what you do the next day is you have the exit, you know, meeting with the players. And that's important that you get a chance to do that and look them in the eye and thank everybody in the room for all the sacrifice that they made and their families made through the course of a season.
1: What's that like, Sean? How emotional was that? You're right. I mean, so much is expended. So much is sacrificed. And you bleed and you sweat and you do all of this together. I don't think any of us really understand even what that's like. So what was it like for you to say goodbye and thank your players?
2: Well, I didn't know that at the time that I was going to be given the information the next day. That happened the next day. But Just like any close of the season, you know, you want to make sure that you give credit where credit's due, and you thank the people that put so much on the line for the team. It's as great as it is, to be a professional in the NFL. You know, it's a hard job, and there's livelihoods on the line, and there's a lot of families and whatnot behind these players and coaches and staff that put in so much time, to your point.
3: Hey, Sean, before you go, really quickly, like Joe Brady recently said, he was so devastated when he heard the news because he made it clear the primary reason that he came to Buffalo was because of your confidence in him. So what will Joe's biggest challenge be in transitioning from offensive coordinator to head coach?
2: Well, listen, I think Joe's going to do a great job. You know, he was with us for four seasons on my staff. He had a chance to watch and learn and grow. You know, Joe came to us from a situation in Carolina. And so, you know, he's a William & Mary grad. I'm a William & Mary grad. And the information I got on Joe was that he was, you know, a hard worker and extremely smart. And so those are two great qualities, as well as being a good person. And so we snagged Joe up, and it was to our benefit. Joe's a heck of a coach. I think he's going to do a great job. There is a transition like there was for me when I transitioned from Andy or Ron Rivera to the head coaching seat. It's just a different job. It's a different type of leadership job. But I think Joe's going to do a great job, and he certainly did a great job for us as offensive coordinator.
3: Sorry to interrupt. To your point, it's a different job. And now you talk about transition. Now you'll make another transition. You know, I think it's great that you came out here and you could actually do something like go to the beach, you know, like open your mind up and take that time. But I'm curious about your mindset. Are you looking to rest, recover, rejuvenate? Or, man, are you already on that mission to get as much data and information as you possibly can and get back as quickly as you can?
2: Well, we had some opportunities coming out off of the season there, and I just felt like overall, it's like, you know, I think the responsible thing to do for us is to take some time as a family and slow down a little bit and reflect. And you don't always get a chance to do that. In our business, it's whether it's a game or a season, it's quickly reflect and then move on to the next part of the habit or part of the routine or part of the season, part of the year. So for us, I think that taking the time to reflect has been important. Where we started was, yeah, there's certainly a little bit of adversity that we were facing as a family. But that's okay. That's healthy. But it was hard at the same time. So it's kind of what I equated to, Jim, is really like, hey, going through four quarters of a football game, and not to sound corny, but that's how I'm kind of looking at it, is first quarter was, hey, definitely adversity. 9 years in a spot. We grew very close to the community of Buffalo, had a great connection, really proud of what we did. All right, what's next? The second quarter is learning from our time of reflection, my time in this case, reflecting as a person, reflecting as a head coach, as a father, as a husband, you know, as a son and a brother, and ultimately as a man. And then you come out, and now I feel like, hey, we're about ready to come out after halftime, and we're heading down that tunnel where, you know, you can kind of see the light at the end of the tunnel, and you're going, hey, that's opportunity, you know, an opportunity to lead another organization, Lord willing, in the future. And so I'm spending a lot of my time now doing a ton of research on leadership, obviously spending time, as you mentioned, with some teams. And then once the season comes around, I'm going to be elbow deep in scheme and getting myself ready to go back out there and have a scheme that is cutting edge.
3: I don't think this would surprise anybody hearing that. So I'll push my luck. One last thought. The next opportunity, if you had some but didn't really like what you saw necessarily or felt that it was more important to spend time with your family, completely understandable. But what are you looking for in your next opportunity?
2: You know, that's a great question. And
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0: Good pitching out last night with Hunter Dobbins. I thought he was solid. Two mistakes cost you, but other than that, you had to like the effort.
1: Yeah, he did a really nice job. I liked what we saw. I like his demeanor. I like what he brings to the table. I think we're going to really enjoy having him around and just seeing him every fifth, sixth day, depending on how the schedule works out, but being on a regular rotation and the way he competes. And he's a guy that's just constantly looking to get better, how he can grow. And he's got a good foundation to start with. So this is an exciting one.
0: He has a little swagger.
1: No, he definitely does. He believes in this stuff. He's very confident. And you need that at the big league level, man, because you're going to get beat up from time to time, and you got to believe in your stuff more than anybody does.
0: All right, Jordan Walker was out yesterday, knee inflammation, maybe a blessing where now he gets another day off plus tomorrow.
1: Yeah, that's the thing, man. Some of these guys are feeling it. They've gone hard. They've earned some days off. Like, for those that believe I'm trying to play the matchup with Burley, you're out of your mind. I'm not an idiot, okay? That had way more to do with someone needing it and being in conversation with Burley as far as how he's actually feeling, the three homers. Yes, I would have liked to play him too, but there's a lot of things that go into those decisions and making sure you listen to the player. With Jordan, you have a today, and then he's able to get the next day off and a scheduled off day tomorrow, so it buys him even more time and being ready for the home series. So, and then Mason, same thing, man. This is a guy that's been going hard up to the trade deadline, and we have to protect again or as well.
0: And, you know, the other thing is the guys you're replacing them with, obviously they're not starters every day, but they're giving you some quality at bats.
1: Yeah, they definitely do that, man. And it'll be good to see Prieto back up here and see that bats he gives you. And for me, he's been taking better at bats. So, like we said all year, it's opportunity.
0: All right, you have Pallante going today, and he's been a guy who I think has been one of the more pleasant surprises. 11 games he's won. He gives you another opportunity tonight.
1: Yes, and he's done a really nice job. You look at the growth that we've seen out of Pallante, the overall presence and demeanor on the mound. He's just slowing it down more and more. He's more confident in his stuff, and that's a big part of this game at this level, is being able to believe in your stuff, and he's doing more of that.
2: Ollie Klaibs, thank you for that conversation. If you didn't catch it in there, Jordan Walker is being given another day. He was a late scratch due to right knee inflammation yesterday. So by giving him one more day today, you build in the off day tomorrow. So you're able to just make sure that you don't push it too hard with Walker and make sure that he is able to continue on. And we don't completely know the severity of that knee issue right now, but at the very least, by giving him three straight days, they'll get a better idea of it by the time the team does return home this weekend. Let's take a first look at the Cardinals lineup for tonight. It's going to be JJ Weatherholt leading things off, and he is going to be playing at shortstop tonight. So Weatherholt gets the start at shortstop, with Mason Wynn also being given a day. Yvonne Herrera, he is catching, batting second. Alec Burleson, he is back in the lineup after getting the off day yesterday. Not complete off day. He came on as a pinch hitter and then played in the field after that yesterday late, but got most of the day off yesterday. Alec Burleson is the first baseman. He is batting third. Batting fourth, getting a start in right field, Jose Fermin. We've seen him a fair amount in left, even a little bit of center, but Fermin's not a guy we've seen in right all that much, so that's a bit of a different look for him. Nathan Church bats fifth. He is in center field. Blaze Jordan is back over at third base today. He is batting in the sixth spot. Left field goes to Brian Torres today. Left field is probably going to be very much a mix and match thing here for a little while longer. We might see somebody from AAA to kind of move into that spot before all is said and done this year, but at least for the time being and probably for the next week and a half or so, you would think that in all likelihood it's going to be a mix of different guys in left field. And today that does go to Brian Torres, who's batting in the seventh spot. Jimmy Crooks, he is getting the start as the DH today, with Herrera catching but wanting Crooks in the lineup. He is the DH, batting eighth. And then Cesar Prieto, on his second stint with the team this year but still looking for his first hit with the team, he gets the start at second base, and he is batting in the ninth spot. They're going to be facing off against Yankees righty Will Warren, who's 8-5. Again, the Cardinals have Andre Pallante on the mound. He enters with an 11-6 record. We'll take another break. When we return, we'll tell you what's going on across the Cardinals minor league system. We are getting you ready for the Cardinals and the Yankees tonight. This is Ameren Total Access on the Cardinals Radio Network, powered by Graybar.
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Orioles-Yankees tonight coming your way. Final game of a three-game series. Welcome back into Ameren Total Access as we look around the minor leagues. Congratulations going out to a guy who just made his major league debut recently back at AAA Memphis. That would be left-hand pitcher Quinn Matthews. Matthews has been named the International League Pitcher of the Month. Over the month, he was 1-0 with a 1.04 ERA, allowing just 3 earned runs and 14 hits with 28 strikeouts over 4 starts. He led the league in ERA, average against at 163, and hit over 9 innings at 4.85. So it's been a pretty good run here for Quinn Matthews, and I think we are likely to see him get some more starts in the big leagues this year before all is said and done. Let's look at what's going on across the Cardinals minor league system tonight. Everything is taking place underneath the lights. Nothing has gotten started quite yet. Interesting evening for AAA Memphis as they're going to match up against Nashville, and making his AAA debut on the mound tonight, it's going to be left-handed pitcher Cooper Jerpy. This could result in maybe we seeing him in the big league still this year. That might not be probable, but it's also not completely impossible, especially if he performs well at Memphis. But nonetheless, he gets his feet wet at Memphis here moving forward, and that absolutely puts him in line to compete for a big league job in spring training come next year. So we'll keep an eye on Cooper Jerpy tonight as they match up against Nashville, the Brewers' top affiliate. Some interesting starts as well. Double A Springfield this evening. Joiker Fajardo is going to be on the mound.

0: WJBC and Beer Nuts present the Scott Miller Show hat. This is an embroidered baseball cap. On the front of it, the Beer Nuts logo and the Scott Miller Show logo. And on the back of the hat, my cartoon photo with the big mustache. This is not a contest prize. This hat is not for sale. The only way to get a Scott Miller hat is when I gift them randomly. Now, there is only one rule. You cannot ask for a hat. If you ask for one, you are restricted from receiving a hat. You are banned. You do not get a hat. WJBC, good morning. Who's this?
1: Good morning. This is your mom. I want a hat. I'm a down low.
0: Mom?
1: We won't tell anybody.
0: What is rule number one?
2: Don't ask for a hat.
0: No hat for her.
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0: We are inside the ballpark here at Yankee Stadium in the Bronx in New York, along with the voice of the Cardinals, John Rooney. I'm Mike Claiborne. Ricky Horton will join us on Friday when the Cardinals take on the Colorado Rockies. But tonight, the Cardinals take on the Yankees. And, John, we've seen a little bit of everything in these first two games, and this is a winnable game for the Cardinals tonight. You'd like to end this road trip at least at 500.
1: That you'd like to do, and I thought coming into the trip, if the Cardinals got a couple of wins the way things have been going, that might be a pretty good trip, but they have a chance to make it even better, and they were in the game last night. Had several hard-hit baseballs with runners in scoring position, but they couldn't get a run home. After scoring 13 the night before, they put up a donut last night, and the Yankees

0: won 2-0. But let's see the approach tonight going up against Will Warren. And on the mound for the Cardinals, Andre Pallante, who has put together a really good year.
1: The best season in a Cardinal uniform. I mean, when you think about going into spring training, we thought Richard Fitz was going to really compete for that fifth spot in the rotation. Andre Pallante has been good from the first pitch he's thrown in Jupiter to where he's at now. And he's had some tough luck along the way. There are a couple of games that got away from the Cardinals that he was responsible for. He came out of the game. The bullpen blew up. But he has given the Cardinals a really good chance virtually every night he's been out there. A little bit of a different lineup, and Ollie wants to give a couple of guys some time off. They've been working hard at this point. Alec Burleson is back in the lineup because we have Will Warren, a nice right-handed pitcher for him.
0: And the Cardinals are looking at a bench of Mason Wynn, Jordan Walker, Nelson Velasquez, and Pedro Pajes, all right-handed batters. So Prieto, who was just called back from the minor leagues, is going to get a chance to play second base. Vermeen in right field today, Brian Torres in left field. We've seen more bats lately for Torres, and we're going to see more now that Lars Nootbaar is playing for the Arizona Diamondbacks. So we'll see how it all plays out, but it isn't the lineup that you'd like to throw out there every day, but they do need days off, Claves. It has been a stretch of 20 games without a day off,
1: exactly.
0: And this is the completion of that run.
1: Yeah, this is not a Game 7 lineup that you're putting out, but a lineup that's going to give you some competitive at-bats, and that's what the Cardinals are looking for. They just have to push some runs across the plate. They had their opportunities last night, but we turn the page, and we'll see how things fare for them this evening. Also, you mentioned the fact that 20 in a row, I think one of the things that stands out is the starting pitching the last week and a half has been really, really good.
0: It has been, but you know what? The Yankee starting pitching has been really, really good, and what the Cardinals were able to do against Cam Schlittler the other night to get him out after three, what a great game plan, well executed. Let's hope they can do the same thing tonight because the Yankees have been out there putting up zeros from their starters, and we've seen a couple of tough relievers come out of their bullpen, including one we're quite familiar with, and David Bednar, who nailed down a save last night.
1: Are you in favor of execution?
0: All favor. I'm all in favor of it.
1: Okay. An old John McKay line.
0: An old John McKay line that will never go away.
1: It will not go away as long as we bring it up. He's John Rooney. He's the voice of the Cardinals. I'm Mike Claiborne, and we are inside the ballpark at Yankee Stadium in New York.
2: 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Central Bank is your hometown bank of the St. Louis Cardinals. When we return, we'll hear a little bit from John Jay. Claves had the opportunity to talk with him. You'll hear that conversation in just a moment. 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

0: hope you have a chance to visit with Cardinal outfield coach and just a good old guy, John Jay. A lot of fun here in New York for sure, but there's a big event coming up this weekend I wanted to talk about with you that you've been involved in, you and your family foundation and Daniel Descalzo. Tell our listeners a little bit about it because I think it's one of the most fun things we do during the season.
1: Thank you. Yeah, it's exciting. You know, obviously it's amazing, you know, everything I get to do on the field, but just using my platform off the field is something that my parents instilled in me early, and it's always nice to be able to connect with the community. But yeah, the event we got coming up in St. Louis over at Family Golf and Learning Center, it's our fourth annual event. You know, Daniel, my sidekick, is hosting it with me. And now all the proceeds are going to go to the PGA Reach Foundation as well as my foundation. And we just like to spread love in the community. And, you know, something that we've been doing for a while now. And it's a lot of fun. And it's going to be Sunday, August 9th from 6 to 9.
0: And one of the fun things about it is you just never know who's going to show up. I know Ozzy is a big supporter of what you do. And you get your teammates and coaches and managers that come out. So it's a fun night where everybody can have a good time with
1: it. It is. It's a fun, relaxed night where, you know, everyone's there for the same cause. It's to raise money for a good cause, right? For our future, for our children. So it's a lot of fun. We have a nice little close to the pin competition going on. You know, we got people hitting balls in bays, you know, so it's just a fun event, family style, and I look forward to seeing everybody out there.
0: Yeah, and you've been working on your game, so you're going to sandbag, I know.
1: Yeah, I've been working on my game, so hopefully I get lucky and I get that one shot.
0: Brother, it's your show. You won't be lucky. You got this thing figured out.
1: Yeah, so now, like I said, it's a lot of fun, and you know, thank you always to the St. Louis community for supporting all my endeavors, and like I said, I'm looking forward to seeing everybody Sunday night. And
0: Sunday night's going to be a good night. We're going to have good weather. We'll have a game out of our system. What's it been like, man? This is 20 in a row for us, and what's it been like for you as a coach and getting these guys ready?
1: Yeah, for me, it's fun. You know, the challenge of coaching is preparing others. You know, it's easy to prepare for yourself. As a player, I had to do that, and that for me, that was something that kind of came naturally, but it's fun getting to do that for others and trying to help these guys and make an impact. And obviously the goal is to win here in St. Louis. And I think a lot of guys have taken a lot of the right strides, the right steps as a team. And we just got to keep it going.
0: I think one of the most fun things watching you is working with guys who've never played in the outfield before, where you have Torres and Fermin and guys who've never done this on a regular basis. And yet and still they're making plays out there. I mean, it's to a point now where you feel comfortable and there's a trust factor because you've seen the work that they're putting in.
1: Yeah, and like you said, it's all on them, right? The work that they've put in, and you know, they've really, you know, they want to be here, they want to be part of this culture, and they're great. You know, they come up to me every single day asking me, "What are we doing?" And that's, you know, as a coach, that's your dream right there. You want guys that want to work, guys that want to listen, and it showed off. You know, you see Fermi out there, what he's been able to do. You know, it started last year, this journey in the outfield, and you know, he's taking it, and Torres and all the guys. So it's a big kudos to the group of guys, and they push each other, which is the best part about it. They've really created a good culture in the outfield here.
0: How much fun did you have the other night when all of a sudden you're up by six and then you're down by one? I mean, you've been through a lot of things in your career, but that one is something I'm sure you'll circle on the calendar.
1: That was a special one, especially being here at Yankee Stadium. Obviously, so much tradition here. And then, you know, you think of the both organizations, right? The St. Louis Cardinals and the New York Yankees, kind of, you know, two organizations that have set a standard in baseball for a long time. So to be here at Yankee Stadium and see the guys, you know, get up to a lead off a great pitcher, you know, I think that's a big part. And then, you know, obviously things happen, and then to see them fight back, and it was just a lot of fun. And you watch the dugout, you see how guys are having fun and enjoying each other. That's what it's all about.
0: All right, I'll see you Sunday at the ballpark and Sunday night at the Family Golf Center, where we can have a really good time.
1: Yeah, thank you, and thank you always for supporting everything I've done since day one, since I've been here.
0: Come on, man, backfields for you.
1: That's
0: man.
1: It, we the backfields. Here we go. Here we go.
0: Thank you, sir.
1: All right.
2: All right, very good. Good to hear from John Jay. Again, he's got a big event that's going to be coming up this weekend. That's going to be on Sunday, the Golf and Games event with the Jay Family Foundation, jfamilyfoundation.com. jfamilyfoundation.com is where you can go. You can scroll down. You can buy tickets. And that's going to be coming up this Sunday, and just a great event and a great organization. Very cool, everything that he does. We'll take one more break. We'll come back. We'll wrap up this edition of Ameren Total Access. 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

0: Cardinals and Yankees wrapping up a series tonight. Welcome back in as we continue on with Amer and Total Access here across the Cardinals radio network. Time to go inside the clubhouse built by Window Nation as we'll hear a little bit from Blaze Jordan. Blaze had that big triple in the comeback the other day against the Yankees in game one of this series. He's been swinging a little bit of a hotter bat here recently, especially it's not a ton of games, but when you do go back and look at what he has done since July 29th specifically, the numbers certainly are, and again, that's only about a week or so's worth of games, but over his last six games, he's hitting .318 with an .818 OPS, and he has continued to play a pretty solid third base as well. As we do go inside the clubhouse built by Window Nation, talking with Danny Wexelman from Cardinals TV, not just speaking for himself, but speaking for the entire team and the entire hitting group, he says the team is very much working very, very hard right now.
1: Coming in each and every day and just getting after it. You know, we're sticking to our plan, sticking to our approach, and you know, we're trying to work on things that like maybe not be feeling right in the game, and but when we go out in the game, we just try to go out there, compete, and just stick to our plan, and you know, just do whatever the team needs us to do our job.
0: Yesterday is a good example where the Cardinals do get shut out, and at times it has been a struggle offensively and a struggle to score runs, but for Jordan, he says it's all about continuing to do the work, keeping the head down, and just trusting that the results will come.
1: Just keep going, you know, like we know we have a really good offense, like, and they showed that earlier in the year, even when I wasn't here and stuff, so you know, it was fun to watch on TV and stuff, but now being here and stuff, and I saw how good it was, like, when I first came up and everything. I mean, that's how baseball goes, though. You're gonna have ups and downs. And, you know, we were like kind of, I wouldn't say a skid, but like we kind of were just slowing down a little bit. And but the biggest message was just keep going and it'll all work out.
0: That is Cardinals third baseman Blaze Jordan. Thanks to Danny Wexelman from Cardinals TV for helping out with that audio. Blaze so far in his 40 games in the big leagues, a .244 hitter with a .630 OPS. We'll take a break and we will wrap up this edition of Amer Total Access by telling you what else is going on across baseball. That's next here on the Cardinals Radio Network, powered by Graybar.
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0: Cardinals Yankees tonight. First pitch is scheduled for about 15 minutes from now. However, that is not going to happen. It was just officially stated by the Yankees that tonight's game is in a delay due to rain. The tarp is on the field, so we'll be, and it looks like the rain's going to continue to come down at Yankee Stadium for the next almost hour or so. So we might be close to 7 o'clock Central by the time they get this one underway tonight, maybe a little bit short of that. But yeah, the tarp is on the field. Rain is coming down. It looks like some of it is heavy. We'll get out to Yankee Stadium with John and Klaibs in just a moment. And then you'll probably hear more of me after that, as we've got a little bit of a rain delay theater for you. As far as what else is going on across baseball in the NL Central, the Cubs complete a sweep of the Dodgers this afternoon at Wrigley. Cubs win by a 7-6 score. Shota Imanaga went five innings, giving up just one run on eight hits, six strikeouts, no walks. He is now 8-9 with a 3.60 ERA. Pete Crow Armstrong had a couple home runs in the game. He's now got 26 this year. Underway in Cincinnati, the A's have a 1-0 lead on the Reds. That game is going to the bottom of the first inning. Then later on this evening, Pirates and Brewers in Milwaukee. Pirates have Paul Skeens on the mound. Brewers have Kyle Harrison on the mound. So that's a pretty good pitching matchup. Games impacting the wild card race. They are in a delayed start in Philadelphia with the Nationals and the Phillies. Later on, the Marlins and the Braves are going to match up against each other. And then we'll also have the Padres and the Diamondbacks playing this evening in Arizona. Again, in our game, when it does get started, the Cardinals will have Andre Pallante on the mound. Will Warren will go for the Yankees. The start time is officially delayed due to rain. We'll send it to Yankee Stadium. Mike Claiborne will give you more on the pitching matchup, more on the starting lineups, and then I'll have it for you until we're ready to get this thing going. It is the Cardinals and the Yankees at some point tonight on the Cardinals Radio Network, powered by Graybar.
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8: From Yankee Stadium in the Bronx, New York, along with our engineer, Ryan Schulte. The voice of the Cardinals is John Rooney. Ricky Horton is expected to return on Friday. I'm Mike Claiborne, and we welcome you to Cardinal Baseball, wherever you are. We're going to have a good time tonight in New York as the Cardinals and the Yankees. Well, this is the final game of a three-game series between these two teams, and we've seen just about everything from home run derby on Monday night to a 2-0 shutout last night. The Cardinals stranded a lot of runners last night, and it cost them in the end. The starter, Hunter Dobbins, last night went 6 3rd innings and gave the Cardinals a chance. He made two mistakes, and it came back to haunt him as the Redbirds lose 2-0 to the Yankees. Now we turn the page and go to tonight's game, the rubber match between these two-story franchises. Cardinals and the Yankees will face each other one more time in the regular season, and who knows what can happen when October rolls around. Let's tell you about our pitching matchups this evening. We'll start off with Andre Pallante. He gets the ball for the Cardinals. He's 6 feet tall. He weighs 215 pounds, 27-year-old righty from Mission Viejo, California, by way of UC Irvine. He was a fourth-round pick in 2019, and so far this season, his best season in a Cardinal uniform. He's 11-6 with an earned run average of 3.72 in 21 starts. Career-wise, he's 35-35, 4.20 is the ERA. His last outing was against Chicago, where he went 6 3rd, giving up 7 hits, 2 runs along the way. He walked 2, and he struck out 3. Against the Yankees in 3 starts, he is 1-1 with an earned run average of 3.72. So it'll be interesting to see how he fares here in Yankee Stadium, especially against the left-handers, as he's had good success against them in the past. Will Warren is a starter for the New York Yankees tonight. He goes 6'2", 200 pounds. He's 27 years old from Brandon, Mississippi, by way of southeastern Louisiana. He was an 8th-round pick in 2021. So far this season, he's 8-5 with an earned run average of 4.14 in 21 starts. Lifetime, he's 17-16 with an earned run average of 4.78. 59 of the 61 games he's appeared in, he was a starter. 108 innings he's pitched so far this year with 109 strikeouts. His last outing was against the Chicago Cubs, where he went 6 2/3, 4 hits, no runs, no walks, 7 strikeouts along the way. Now, he's faced the Cardinals in 2 starts in the past. He's 0-1 with an earned run average of 5.19. When we come back, we'll tell you about the lineups. 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
15: A little over
8: forecast here in New York tonight as rain is in the area, but hopefully we'll get this one in on time as the Cardinals and the Yankees take each other on for the final time for the regular season in 2026. Let's tell you about our starting lineups. 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For the Cardinals, they come into tonight's action with a record of 56-58. Oliver Marmol's lineup starts off with J.J. Weatherholt playing shortstop. Mason Wynn gets the night off. Ivan Herrera is going to be behind the plate, followed by Alec Burleson. He's back in the lineup. He'll be at first base. Jose Fermin, he'll be in right field this evening as Jordan Walker still nursing a little knee inflammation. More than anything else, Oliver Marmol wanted to give him some days off, so he'll have last night off. He'll have tonight off, and he'll have tomorrow off, so he'll be fresh and ready to go when the Redbirds open up against the Colorado Rockies this weekend. Nathan Church will be in center field, followed by Blaze Jordan. He'll play third base. Brian Torres gets the start in left field with Jimmy Crooks, the designated hitter. Cesar Prieto will be at second base this evening, and he will bat ninth. So it's Weatherholt, Herrera, Burleson, Fermin, Church, Jordan, Torres, Crooks, Prieto for the St. Louis Cardinals with Andre Pallante on the mound. For the New York Yankees, Aaron Boone's team, they walk into this evening's action with a record of 64-50. He starts things off with Trent Grisham. He'll be in center field. Ben Rice is a designated hitter. He will hit second with Luis Garcia Jr. He'll be at first base. Elliot Ramos will be the left fielder with Spencer Jones in right field. Jazz Chisholm Jr. will be the second baseman. Ryan McMahon will be at third base, with George Lombard Jr. hitting his first big league home run, his first big league hit last night. He'll be at shortstop, and Austin Wells, he will be behind the plate. And as we mentioned, Will Warren will be on the mound for the New York Yankees. So it's Grisham, Rice, Garcia Jr., Ramos, Jones, Chisholm Jr., McMahon, Lombard Jr., and Austin Wells behind the plate for the Yankees as we get set for the final game of this three-game series, Cardinals and Yankees. And the voice of the Cardinals, John Rooney, will have the first pitch when we come back after this timeout on the Cardinals Radio Network, powered by Graybar.
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15: 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I am Alyssa Yarger. 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
8: Here at Yankee Stadium, we have a rain delay. They put it on the board when it was a downpour. They said the game's going to not start on time. So, along with the voice of the Cardinals, John Rooney, I'm Mike Claiborne. And, John, we're just sitting here waiting for this cell to get through the area. We're going to play baseball tonight one way or the other, but it's going to take a little while for us to get ready to go.
0: That it might. They say it's going to push through, but still... little rainfall here, and it was really heavy just a few minutes ago. But they've had the tarp down for a while. Both teams went through batting practice and got a few swings in. as the Cardinals are trying to get a win here, win a series, and come home with a 500 road trip, going 1-2 in Toronto, coming back after a 6-0 lead turned into a one-run deficit. The Cardinals scored 7 in the 8th inning on Monday night. A 3-homer game for Alec Burleson in the process and 6 RBIs. But wouldn't you know it, after scoring all those runs, no runs last night, even though I like the approach by the Cardinal hitters. They hit several line drives, hard hit ground balls with runners in scoring position and could not push across a single run.
8: They weren't feeble at bats. That was last night. 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And, you want to try and finish strong on the road because you have a chance to go home and do some business. Colorado Rockies are going to come to town. And then Philadelphia rolls in. Then you're back on the road for a 3-city trip. You go to Chicago, Cincinnati for 5. And then you have Philadelphia one more time. Those could be a little bit more tricky than the ones we're going to have this weekend.
0: I think you're right, Claves, as the Cardinals are finishing up a stretch of 20 games without a day off, coming right back after the All-Star game. Had a scheduled day off when they got back home, but that was filled with a makeup against Arizona. And the team just hasn't really played all that well. And it's funny how the Yankees are kind of hanging in the American League East, as they're 4 games behind Tampa Bay. Tampa Bay won today. But the Yankees have been doing it, playing close games, not scoring very much at all, and their starting pitching has been really good. One interesting note on the Yankees coming into this game. Since the All-Star break, New York has won 6 of 10 games when they scored 2 or fewer runs. The rest of Major League Baseball during that time, scoring 2 or fewer, has a 16-150 record.
8: Wow.
0: And the Cardinals are in that mix. Well, they haven't scored all that much. And the Cardinals, since the All-Star break, they haven't played all that well. In fact, going back after scoring 17 runs and 3 runs to win the first 2 against the Cubs, the Cardinals, since July 5th, are 9-19. Only the Angels are 7-16 and the Athletics 4-20 during that time, lower than the Cardinals. And the Cardinals are only hitting .207 during that stretch with a 2.7 run average in the 19 losses since July the 5th. And that's why things have been going south the way they have for the Cardinals. But started to look up with the comeback on Sunday and then the comeback after losing a big lead on Monday night. I like the way this team has competed all year, and I like the way when they take a gut punch, they try to come back and deliver one themselves.
8: They don't have many bad day afters. And one of the other things I think we have to take into account, the starting pitching has been reasonably good. I mean, the 7th inning has been the bugaboo for the Cardinals as far as the bullpen is concerned. But the starting pitching has been, I think, better than advertised. Now, what that's going to look like without Dustin May in it, hey, if you give me a night like we saw from Hunter Dobbins last night, I think we'd be in pretty good shape.
0: Well, the Cardinals have had good starts on this road trip. They could have won 2 out of 3 in Toronto, but very good starts from Leahy, who gave his team a chance to win. Quinn Matthews, in his Major League debut, allowed 2 runs, took a loss because the Cardinals just couldn't score. And then Libertor was fabulous, maybe the best start he's had since that great game down at Tampa Bay a couple of years ago. And he looked really good. What we saw in the start on Monday night was good, even though things started to go south as the pitch count got up on McGreevy. Could have been better, and he'll tell you that. But last night, I really liked what I saw, even though Hunter Dobbins, he got burned on 2 pitches he left out over the plate, and 2 home runs beat him 2-0. But I thought he looked very good in a quality start.
8: And if you talk to him, the 2-strike count when he gives up a home run is one that he'd like to have back. But, you know, going back to the Yankees for a second, talking to Aaron Boone a little bit before the game, and he feels like his ball club might be able to make a run because they don't have Judge in the lineup. Stanton is out.
0: Right.
8: The pitching is starting to come back. And I have to tell you, just talking to Aaron Judge briefly, and he says he's going to be back this season, and that's a plus. We think Jordan Walker's big. Aaron Judge might be the biggest athlete I've seen that didn't play basketball.
0: Well, the first time I stood beside him, a long time ago, but the first time I stood beside him, I felt the same way I did when I was 16 years old interviewing Frank Howard for the first time from the Dodgers, the Senators.
8: Yeah.
0: What a big man and a terrific college basketball
8: player.
0: But
16: He couldn't have been nicer, a gentle giant, but he could hit the ball to the next county. And what a huge man. But that's the way I felt. I thought, boy, a flashback to Frank Howard when I stood beside Aaron Judge, who is just strong and talented, can run. But keeping him healthy has been a problem, and keeping Stanton healthy since he came here from Miami, that's been a real challenge
8: for them. You know, speaking of monsters, last night, Ollie, we were out a little bit talking, and I see Reggie Jackson. So he and I were talking, and I introduced him to Ollie. So when he walked away, Ollie, you know, I reminded myself, you know, Ollie didn't see Reggie really play. And I said, can you believe that guy hit 563 home runs? And Ollie just looked at him. He said, I'm bigger than he is. And you know, but I said, but did you shake hands with him?
16: Yeah, a little younger, Ollie.
8: Yeah. Did you shake hands with him? He said, yeah. You know, I mean, he's got a grip unlike anything at 80 years old. More than accommodating and gracious with his time. But, you know, you look at him, he's 80 years old, and he hit 563 home runs, and they list him at 6 feet tall. Now, he may have been 6 feet tall then. He's not 6 feet tall now. But just when you think about the greatness that he had, you know, I mean, a guy who hit that many home runs and was in the middle of so many championship games in his career, and that's, you know, one of those things where you look back and you see the generational differences as far as the size of the athletes compared to what we see now compared to then, because, you know, Henry Aaron and Willie Mays, those they weren't big guys.
16: Those guys had extremely strong, quick wrists, long, thin muscles, and they could play the length of a baseball season because they were toned and conditioned to take this kind of grind that baseball presents a player. And I think with some of the players bulking up and trying to be strong and get through a season, sometimes that leads them to your oblique injuries, to hamstrings and ankle problems, one thing and another. And, of course, you're going to get some injuries that are going to put guys on the IL for a while in this game. It's just the way it is over 190 days, plus spring training, where several guys can get hurt and have late starts to the season, as we talk about many of those through the course of a year. But Reggie Jackson, I have some great memories in the old ballpark. Did you ever hear Reggie and Joe Torre together on Angels TV?
8: I did not.
16: They were terrific. And Joe Torre sounded so much like my old partner Jerry Coleman on the CBS Sunday Night Baseball games and Hall of Fame announcer for the San Diego Padres. But they were a kick to listen to and follow the games. Joe was doing play-by-play, and Reggie was the analyst. And then I got to sit in Joe's office when he was managing the Yankees and talk things over with Reggie, who was in there, along with Don Zimmer. And Mel Stottlemyre came in. He was a pitching coach for Joe at that time. And those are great, great days. Just being able to get to know Joe Torre, follow what he was able to do after taking on a job with the Yankees that most thought you have no chance of succeeding.
8: Exactly.
16: And, you know, Joe Torre, Hall of Fame
8: still
16: manager.
8: One of our favorites. We had him in our show, a couple months ago, and just still one of my all-time favorites.
16: He hasn't changed one
8: bit. Not one bit. And, you know, as a player, you know, he had the reputation of having a short fuse with umpires. And we saw that a little bit as a manager when he was with the Braves. But, you know, when you talk about class, they don't make him any better than him. And he's still revered here in New York or around baseball. I mean, Joe Torre never met a stranger, but he really knew the game and knew how to manage people. And as you mentioned, when he got to New York, people weren't sure about him, but he had him eaten out of his hand before he left.
16: Oh, that he did. And you talk about a guy who was on a mission after managing the Mets and after managing with the Cardinals. And he was on a mission here in New York, and a mission accomplished for Joe Torre, who has done so much in the commissioner's office ever since he quit managing.
8: Yeah.
16: Can't say enough great things about Joe Torre.
8: It didn't hurt to have Rivera and Jeter and some of those other guys, and he could write down every day, and they would show up and give him a good effort. But
16: how do you manage all of those personalities,
8: kind
16: of talent and
8: step back. It's just like the way Red used to manage the Cardinals when they had Brock and Gibson and Mike Shannon and Cepeda and all those other great players. He just let them play.
16: Well, you talked to Bob Brenly, how he managed that team in Arizona. He said, I put the lineup together and got out of the way.
8: Yeah, that's the best thing. And you see that with so many successful managers. I'll go back to a guy who you think a great deal of, Cito Gaston. We were talking about him the other day in
16: Toronto. One of my all-time favorites.
8: He had some pretty good players. He just let them play. you know, get there on time.
16: It helps to have that personality, though, Claves. When all of those guys walk into a room, you feel it.
8: Yeah.
16: You feel the presence of greatness, if you want to get right down to it, that we've learned over the years from their careers. But they do take over a room when they walk in. And when it comes to dealing with their players, you have to have a firm hand, but you also have to have those gentle moments to handle the problems that come up through the course of the season, whether it be with the family or one thing and another. I mean, these are men, not machines, to quote Tony La Russa. And those guys have just done a terrific job of handling that side of the game and handling the game right now. And it's interesting to always watch Dave Roberts handle all of that talent in Los Angeles and how he's dealt with that from day one, how he keeps that team in contention. Oh, he's got all the great players. They should win every game out there. But injuries have taken the toll on those teams over years. They've been fortunate enough to get people back in place where they can make a run. And last year, they came within an inch of losing back-to-back, that back-to-back World Series win, but they got the back-to-back because they made the play to get the out at the plate and win in seven games in Toronto.
8: Well, throw in the fact, I thought the turning point in that series was when he put Andy Pages in center field, and that ball was hitting the gap. I'm not sure if Tommy Edman would have got there. Pages made a great play on it. And
16: look at Pages ever since then.
8: Yeah.
16: What he's been able to do for that team. And
8: you know, you just need that one opportunity, and, you know, guys take advantage of it, and the next thing you know, they're legends, and we see that in the game so often. This game is hard to play, and
16: it's
8: there are
16: really
8: a lot
16: hard
8: of guys
16: to play in the rain.
8: Yeah, exactly. And we still have rain coming down here at Yankee Stadium. Now it seems like there's just this one dark cloud. It's not moving. It's just, well, it is starting to move a little bit more, but we may be here for a little bit.
16: That we might.
8: Tell you what we're going to do.
16: 8:05 is what they're saying. 8:05 Eastern.
8: 8:05. So about an hour from
16: Central
8: now
16: for the first pitch. And you have news there?
8: No, I was just going to say we're going to take a break, rain delay break. This is the Safe Light rain delay feature, and we're going to have, when we come back, a live at Shannon show with Mike Shannon, Bob Gibson, and Joe Torre. 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
0: We are currently in a rain delay, Cardinals and Yankees. Right now, it sounds as if first pitch is going to be at 7:05. 7:05 is the scheduled first pitch time, unless anything were to happen leading up to that. We'll see. Right now, the rain does continue to come down at Yankee Stadium, and it looks like it's going to come down for another half hour or so, and then that is going to give them the opportunity to get the field worked on. This system did backbuild a little bit, where it didn't look like it was going to rain this long initially, but it is continuing to rain there. So we'll see if that changes. But right now, it would appear that first pitch is going to take place at about 7:05 Central. 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One of the great things about rain delays is we get to play some classic audio for you. If you were with us on the last rain delay, and sometimes I get more reaction to things that we play compared to others, and I heard a lot from a lot of people on social media and other channels. They really enjoyed hearing segment number one of what we are going to continue on with today. It's a classic Live at Shannon segment where he has Bob Gibson and Joe Torre with him. I believe it was 2015 is when that year. Oh, excuse me, 2005, I beg your pardon. So 2005 is when we're going to go back to. Yeah, let's pick that up. Segment number two of a really, really cool Live at Shannon's.
1: You know, when I think about when you and I were playing, and I think about all the hitters, man, unbelievable hitters that you had to face, McCovey and Mays and Cepeda and Jimmy Ray Hart, just on that San Francisco team, and Frank Robinson and Henry Aaron and Rico Cardi, and I mean, you just keep going on and on and on. We were very fortunate to play at the time that we played.
5: Well, you say that.
1: Because I didn't have to face
5: you. Didn't have to be a pitcher.
1: I had to face Kovacs. I've heard reporters come
5: up to me and says, you know, I bet you really enjoy that the contest between you and Kovac. I did not enjoy that. I would rather beat somebody 18-1. You know, that's a lot of work.
1: I tell you, we used to go on the West Coast. You go to L.A., you'd face Kovac, Drysdale, Sutton, three Hall of Famers. Then you go up the road, and you'd face Marichal,
5: Perry.
1: Gaylord Perry, and Digger Odell, who was like 18-0 in that ballpark.
5: Yeah.
1: I mean, to get a base hit a night, I mean, you had to just about do anything you could do just to get one hit. I mean, you were happy to get one hit a day.
5: Yeah, those they had some good. The only club out there that was even fun to play against was San Diego, and they didn't have that good of pitching. But because they were relatively young and they were trying to get their thing going and they didn't have much of a minor league system. But that was the only time you could go out there and breathe halfway easily. It was against them.
1: And they expanded way too late.
5: Well, they did, but I was gone then.
1: Yeah, right. I can remember everybody say, well, what's your favorite town? I say, I judged all the towns by their pitching staffs.
5: Yeah.
1: They had a good staff. I didn't like that town. Nobody liked the L.A. because of that or the San Francisco. When the Cubs were struggling for a while, it was fun up there.
5: Yeah, I never did mind pitching in Chicago, even though the ballpark wasn't much fun. You know, you really had to be on your best game in Chicago for two reasons. One is because the wind was always blowing out, seems to be. Whenever I was pitching, it was blowing out. And the second one is when you look straight away, and not straight away, but when you went to left center and the right center was 367
1: yeah,
5: feet.
1: 368, yeah.
5: I mean, you could almost spit over that.
1: Yeah.
5: And that's the power alleys, and they had that little screen out there, and everybody would hit that ball in the screen.
1: Boy, I love
5: and
1: it.
5: I just didn't like pitching there, but I had a pretty good record there.
1: Uh-huh. I love playing there, man. It looked like to me that looked like the Miami Wall was sitting right behind the shortstop.
5: I remember one game I was pitching there, and the score. I think I was pitching against Ferguson. No, the guy, a left-hander.
1: A Holtzman, probably.
5: It wasn't Holtzman. It was another left-hander.
1: Rich Nye.
5: It was Rich Nye,
1: oh, yeah,
5: and I'm pitching, and the score was nothing and nothing, and we were in the sixth inning, and I was sitting next to you, and, you know, they said, you know, you always sit down and look like you're mad. I said, well, yeah, I am mad. The score is nothing and nothing. We never score any runs, and in the sixth inning, you came and sat next to me, and you says, don't worry about it, big boy. He's going to throw me a changeup in the ninth inning. I'm going to hit a home run, and sure enough, he threw you a changeup, and you hit it. I won 1-0. I'm going to start believing you more often.
1: You know, you should drive McCarver much. He said, how can you look for a changeup? I said, it's easy. I said, are you going to throw it to me? I said, I'm looking for it. I remember we traded for him, and I saw him in spring training. I walked up, he said, hey, and I, oh, man, I don't want to see you at all. What are you talking about? I said, I can't afford giving up points on my average. And I said, I lost five or six. All right. He said, yeah, how come you hit me? I said,
5: you didn't say that.
1: I did, too. I said, I said, the reason is because you won't throw the ball inside. I said, you better throw the ball inside. I'm a big right-handed batter for that. Junkie and out there. Hello, Mr. Torrey. How are you, sir?
6: You really want to know?
1: No, I don't want to know. I meant in your health. How's your health?
5: Just being nice.
6: I really didn't plan on this being the highlight of my evening.
1: Well, a lot of friends coming into town. We're not talking about on the field. This is off the field. You have a lot of great friends here, and I bet you're glad to be back and see some of them.
6: Really, Mike. My wife, Allie, when we knew we had an off day here, we said, how are we going to do this? There's so many people. So she, of course, comes up with all the good ideas, and we had dinner last night. And, you know, I'm sorry you couldn't make it, but it was nice to see only 50 of them. But we got a good chunk of them out of the way last night. And,
1: that's a good way to do it. Just invite them all there. You don't have to
6: It was 50 people, but we got a chance to visit with all of them, and it was very nice. And, of course, as always, Stan was the life of the party.
1: Stan, yeah,
6: he just happened to bring that mouth organ with him, and there it was.
1: Did Lil come?
6: Lil came,
1: oh,
6: too.
1: Oh, man, she looks
6: great. That was special.
1: We've had a couple of wine dinners here, and they love coming. I mean,
6: and Stan, I'm sorry to interrupt. Stan came down in the clubhouse, and.

0: WJBC and Beer Nuts present the Scott Miller Show hat. This is an embroidered baseball cap. On the front of it, the Beer Nuts logo and the Scott Miller Show logo. And on the back of the hat, my cartoon photo with the big mustache. This is not a contest prize. This hat is not for sale. The only way to get a Scott Miller hat is when I gift them randomly. Now, there is only one rule. You cannot ask for a hat. If you ask for one, you are restricted from receiving a hat. You are banned. You do not get a hat. WJBC, good morning. Who's this?
1: Good morning. This is your mom. I want a hat. I'm a down low.
0: Mom?
1: We won't tell anybody.
0: What is rule number one?
2: Don't ask for a hat.
0: No hat for her.
3: Stallard. Then I come back and Hal Wittichick threw me one of those high sinkers and I hit it off the board. We lost the game 10-9.
4: Must have been the second night or something. Yeah. Because I think we won the first game.
3: Well, you won that one too. 10-9.
4: Is that right?
3: Yeah. We lost.
4: That was 66 I'm talking about now. Okay.
5: Breeze, man. You know, I think that year they had like four or five guys that hit 20 home runs or better, and they end up like in last place.
4: I got to tell you a great story about him. We get Joe Horner, right? Comes to our ball club, and Hausen was the general manager. And Horner could never get anybody out in spring training. I mean, he was 10 years in the minor league.
3: Too many day games.
5: Or Sundays.
3: Too many day games in spring training. He thought they were all Sundays. He thought they were all Sundays, day games in spring training.
4: But anyway, Hausen told Red and his coaches, he says, he's staying on the team. He's going to make the team. So, well, he's the general manager. That's true. So now, we break camp, but we go and we play you guys. And I don't know how it's early in the season. I'm playing third base, and the bases are loaded, nobody out. And I look down, and here comes Red out, and he's got Horner warming up. And it's you, Aaron, and Felipe. Or not necessarily, it's probably Felipe.
3: Felipe led off, yeah.
4: Felipe, and I don't know how it was, but anyway. So the bases are loaded, nobody out, and Red brings Horner in. I said, man, I knew he didn't like him, but I think he disliked him this bad. And I don't know if you remember it or not, but he threw nine pitches and struck those three guys out. Nine pitches. I'm playing third base. I mean, I moved back. I was on the grass. I moved back. I said, well, just because Red don't like him, not going to get me killed. And he struck out all three of you guys. I don't know if you remember that, on nine pitches. I walked over. It was his first time he ever pitched for us. I walked over before he got to the line and shook his hand. I said, welcome to the Cardinals, big boy. He was amazing. He used to drive McCarver nuts.
3: He never lacked any courage. You know that.
4: Oh, my goodness. He had one pitch.
3: Yeah.
4: Threw a fastball. He used to drive McCarver nuts because, you know, Timmy be putting down one. He got paranoid about it. But he could pitch. I mean, he could drive
5: a bus.
4: Oh, yeah. He'd do a lot of things.
3: And he could also throw a fastball through the stadium club in Dodger Stadium, too.
5: Wait, I tell you a story about him driving the bus down in
3: Atlanta.
5: It was Atlanta.
4: Yeah, right.
5: Yeah. We were at the airport, and we came in kind of late at night. And the bus driver, evidently he had to go to the restroom or somewhere. We're all sitting on the bus, and the bus driver was gone. We sat there for 20 minutes. And, you know, we got a little antsy, and so Joe says, I can drive this thing. So he jumps in the seat, and we take off. Leave the bus driver, wherever he, I guess he's at the airport. And we get into the Marriott Hotel, and he pulls up in the driveway, and he didn't realize that the bus was like 12 feet high, and that awning was only 11 feet high. And he tore the top of the bus off.
4: Oh, man, I never will forget it, because I thought I was going to get killed that night. And one night, playing in there, and he hit one and just killed me, man. It went off me, and I mean, nothing I could do. And I was at the mercy, and it just smoked me. And I look over at first, and he's got his hand over his mouth. Do you remember that?
3: I remember that, and I also remember another one of those incidents. When I was playing first, the first game I played here in 69, we could play in Pittsburgh. Gibby's on the mound opening night, and I'm 0 for whatever the heck I was. Every time I got up, I was 0 for. So now I'm trying to do something on defense, and Stargell hit me one of those skitters, and it hit me about three different places before it went into right field. Gibby called timeout. He called me out to the mound. He says, when he hits a ball like that, don't you dare try to catch

0: At you. And then sent me back to first base.
1: Tell you, I don't know if you were with us the time that Red brought that left-hander in to pitch to Stargell over in Pittsburgh and hit that home run. That kid never did. The ball hit that facade and bounced twice back into second base. He could hit the ball hard and a long way.
0: That was Gibby's last out in his no-hitter.
2: In Pittsburgh.
3: Stargell.
2: Yeah.
1: And the only one, that was it, one no-hitter.
2: Yeah, I'm trying to remember this. A guy asked me today, he came, he says, do you remember 1964 World Series, you know, against the Yankees? I said, I don't remember day before yesterday. What are you talking about? I guess I pitched against him. I don't know.
1: Yeah, it's funny how different guys remember different things when they're playing.
0: It wouldn't be near as much fun. First of all, Koufax would have trouble throwing strikes today with some of the strike zones.
2: Oh, absolutely.
0: And because, you know, he had the curveball that started high, and he had the fastball that started low and it finished high. And, you know, then you had some pitchers who tried to intimidate. That they wouldn't let that happen anymore. And that's, to me, I thought that was a great part of the game. And it was just, I think the assumption is everybody was going to get hit in the head, but that wasn't the case.
1: Well, you always had that in the back of your mind,
0: right?
1: You know, and I think, and you watch it every day as I do. I worry about hitters today because they dig in and they don't move at all, and I'm afraid for someone's going to get seriously injured.
0: But, no, yeah, because they don't even think about it, and you also have some of those hitters, and I got a couple on my club that they hold their hand up until they're ready. And I know Gibby would hit him in that hand as they were holding it up.
1: Well, it's changed. And like you say, you're not going to be driving your 39 Packard anymore. There's no doubt about it. But these players today, they're good.
0: They're talented.
1: I mean, I tell you, I think the ball comes off the bat about 10 feet faster than when we were playing, as far as I'm concerned. When it comes off the bat like that, I've never seen it.
2: You know, Mike, you say that because you're sitting up in that that press box. I can't imagine anybody hitting the ball back through the box any harder than Stargell or Willie McCovey. Willie McCovey hit a ball, and I thought I was going to catch it. It was right past my ear, and I put my arm up, just my hand up just a little late, and it went into those bushes in center field. And I can't imagine anybody hitting the ball any harder than that.
1: And I agree with you for a certain amount of hitters, but I see it coming off bats all the time, the guys that aren't Willie McCoveys and things like that.
2: Yeah.
1: That's my point.
2: And more guys doing it.
1: Oh, yeah, more guys. And I don't know. I can't put my finger on the definitely put my finger on it exactly. I think there are a number of reasons why. But, man,
0: what about late in the game? You used to say, you know, keep the ball away from the hitters. Hell, they have the easiest time hitting it the opposite way out of the ballpark with no problem.
1: How many times we go over guys in the meeting, Wills, for instance, just up and away and let him hit it there and you play him that way.
2: That's the way I used to pitch those guys, up and away.
1: Yeah, go ahead, hit it. Hit
2: up
1: it all.
2: Up and away.
1: Yeah, that guy would be out there waiting for it like that.
4: 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We're about a half hour out from a first pitch. 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

0: rain delay. Cardinals Yankees scheduled to get started in about 25 minutes from now. So that's good news. The rain is seemingly letting up at Yankee Stadium as they get ready. So officially 8:05 Eastern, 7:05 Central is when first pitch is scheduled for. Again, the Cardinals are going to be sending Andre Pallante to the mound tonight. 11-6, 3.72 ERA. Will Warren going for the Yankees. He is 8-5 with a 4.14 ERA. The voice of the Cardinals, John Rennie and Mike Claiborne, will have the call of the game. 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We will continue on with a classic Live at Shannon segment going back to 2005. His guest, Bob Gibson and Joe Torre.
1: We're live at Shannon's in downtown St. Louis. Bob Gibson and Joe Torre have been kind enough to join us.
2: Gibby just said I can do this for a living.
1: Come in, big man. Come in.
3: Hey, Mike, I don't know if you remember, but we tried this once before. Don't you remember?
1: We've had some good times, Joe.
3: Yes, we have.
1: We did. We just did radio. We didn't do any TV.
3: No, we did radio. TV?
1: Yeah, just did radio. Well, hey. Joe's done it. I mean, you know what? When you look at the ball clubs that we played on and the broadcasts that come off of those ball clubs, we must have really been able to do a lot of talking. It's unbelievable. Just that 64 team. You've done broadcasting. Brock has done some. Of course.
2: Mr. Euchre. Don't forget Mr. Euchre.
1: Yeah, we got Euchre. You got Dick Grote, Bill White.
3: Yeah.
1: Tim McCarver. Nelson Bryles.
3: You know, Mike, it says something. I'm not quite sure what it says.
1: That's what I'm trying to get to. We're all overachievers.
2: Well, it was no secret, though, when you were in a clubhouse with all you guys in it. You know, you knew there was a lot of personality, but you never thought you could clean it up enough to go on the air.
1: How about our old buddy Alex? Was he a character? Alex Johnson?
3: Alex Johnson. You know, I got a story about Alex. I can't use the verbiage. I can't use the words, but we were in spring training, and you know Alex had a great sense of humor. Alex loved kids. He didn't like adults too much, but he loved kids. And I got on the bus in spring training, and I'm walking by, and he's got his legs crossed, and I bumped into his foot. I said, "Excuse me, Alex," and he never even looked at me. He looked down at his foot, and he looked up, and he says, "You don't need to apologize to me." He said, "Because that foot there is who's going to kick your butt." You know, Alex, go away.
1: He was off the field. He was about as nice a person as you ever wanted to run into. I don't know if you ever saw him off the field.
3: Except wonderful if you made him mad.
1: Well, I don't want to make him mad.
3: Yeah, there was and this is a true story because his wife told me he was driving and a guy cut in front of him. And he chased this guy for 22 miles in his car. Never caught the guy because the car was a little faster than Alex. But he finally turned around and went back. So I think I know another story like
1: that. Yeah,
3: I
1: was going to say.
2: That was sort of reminiscent of something I read in the paper.
1: We will definitely
3: we won't talk about
1: we
3: that.
1: We will definitely not get into
2: Alex
1: that.
2: Didn't stop for gas, though, did he?
1: Yeah, Bobby Tolan tells some great stories about Alex when they were playing down in Tulsa together. Bobby was playing center field, and he was playing left field. They did a ball in the gap over there. And Bobby would be running down and running after it, and Alex would just be over there with his hands folded. I said, "Alex, you know, you got to come and run some of them balls." I said, "They pay me to hit. They pay you to run those balls down."
3: There's a guy had so much talent. He used to take batting practice in a cage. He would use one hand. He would stand about halfway the distance between the pitcher's mound and home plate. He'd stand there with one hand, and the pitching machine would throw to him, and he'd just hit line drives all over the place.
2: It's remarkable. And you know, one, you know, after the 69 season, when made the trade with Philadelphia, and I guess you were supposed to be a part of that, and you went ahead and got sick. But when we got Dick Allen, you know, the horror stories that came with Richie, but when he came to our ball club, you know, the players were protecting him. They wouldn't tell anybody, you know, where you know, when he went on to the Dodgers, you know, you'd have some players sit in the parking lot until he showed up, and then they would walk in. So it's just a matter of how adult the teams were. But our ball club, you know, anytime Richie was late, we protected the hell out of him because we wanted him to play for us, and we all liked him. And he was easy to like because he wanted to play. He enjoyed being with us. And it's, you know, today it would be very tough to get away with a lot of the stuff that you did years ago.
1: Yeah, a different society. Our society is so much different. But
2: the media is so much different now.
1: Don't even start us on that. But Richie, and I still call him Richie, he was unbelievable talent about hitting. Take that bat and turn it the way he would turn it, and then bring it 360 and weighing 42.3 ounces. When he'd hit a ball, you know, a line drive over the shortstop's head, you know, they'd want to hit 40 or 60 feet or 100 feet from the wall. Not his, and it one hop the wall real quick. I mean, it carried 30, 40, 50 feet.
2: Yeah, 1970, he knocked in 101 runs and missed the last 7 weeks of the season.
3: Yeah.
2: You know, and that's when 100 RBIs were a lot.
1: Yeah, hard to get.
3: You know, he, I don't know how, I don't have an accurate account, but he hit a home run pretty much every time I pitched. He would hit a home run. And I can remember going into the last inning of a ball game and being behind. He said, don't worry about it. I'll win this one for you. And he would do it. A couple of times I remember that, hitting home runs.
2: I remember when he was still with Philadelphia. I guess it had to be 1969 because I was with the Cardinals and he was with the Phillies because he came to us in 70. And I had come out for a pinch runner or something, and I'm sitting next to Bob in the dugout, you know, in those little short dugouts there in the old Philadelphia ballpark. And Richie was coming up to hit, and Joe Horner came into the game. And I said to Gibby, I said, there is no way in hell that Joe Horner could get Richie Allen out. Because he was a low ball hitter, and Horner was a low ball pitcher, and proceeded to hit the ball between those billboards on the roof.
1: Yeah,
2: hit a home run. Gibby turned to me and just cursed me and said, why don't you shut up? You know, I said, I can't help it. I just looked at his strength against his strength, and it just didn't work.
3: You know, I remember another time, exactly the same thing. We were in San Francisco, and I was in, I was, the very first pitch of the game was going to mark some kind of thing where...
2: It was going to mark the most appearances by a pitcher without a relief appearance.
3: Yes. And so Joe walks over to me before the first pitch. He says, just make sure we get the ball back. And he goes back over to third base. Well, I throw a hanging slider to Bobby Bonds. I figured he wouldn't be swinging. So I threw a hanging slider to Bobby Bonds, and he hits it over the fence. And I turn and look at Joe, and he had his head down. He wouldn't look at me. Make sure we get the ball back. We didn't get the ball back.
2: Because they were gonna take the first pitch out of the game.
3: Yeah, they're going to take it out of the game.
2: Because that was a record, and they were going to send it to Cooperstown or something, and they wind up having to send it to San Jose instead.
3: Now, ordinarily, I would have thrown a fastball, and I would have thrown a pretty good one. I said, well, I figure if I throw a breaking ball, he won't swing at it. He'll take it.
1: See, you weren't thinking about Cooperstown. You were thinking about him. That's the difference, the way you think, Joe, and the way he thinks.
2: Yeah, to me, one of the funny stories, I wasn't there, and Bob could correct me if I'm wrong, but Bill White tells a story, Willie Mays tells a story, when Bob was a young pitcher, and
1: I know this story.
2: Willie Mays and Bill White were teammates at the New York Giants, and were in San Francisco, and Bill was going to take you over to Willie's house for dinner, right?
3: Yes.
2: And Willie opens the door, and just jump in any time if I'm not, you know, telling the truth, because I wasn't there. And Bob wears glasses. He didn't wear them when he pitched. And Willie didn't recognize Bob. And Bill White introduced Bob Gibson, Willie Mays. Willie Mays never said hello, right? He just looked at him. He says, you wear glasses? And you don't wear them when you pitch? Are you crazy? Is that about right?
3: He's got that real high-pitched voice. He says, you don't
4: kill somebody out there.
1: That's a true story. I heard it too, Bill. I think it was the night we had a banquet here, and Bill was in for the banquet, and you and I were sitting at the bar up there, and he told that story. I still see Willie and ask him about it. He's crazy. He is crazy.
3: And Willie, one of the best hitters I ever saw. But unless I really made a mistake, which I did often, he didn't hit me too well because he was remembering me wearing his glasses and he wasn't sure where that ball was going.
1: He wasn't going to pay the price.
2: Another eyeglass story was Bob Veal. Now, you remember this. Bob Veal always used to take that red handkerchief out of his back pocket and clean off those glasses.
3: Yeah.
2: And it was a humid night. Lou Brock was the hitter. And he cleaned the glasses with the scarf or the handkerchief.
3: Polka dot. It was red polka dot.
2: Yeah, red. And he put it back on, put his handkerchief back in his pocket, and they fogged up again. So he took them off, took the handkerchief, and again they fogged up. He took the glasses off, crushed them, and threw them on the ground. Lou Brock says, "Uh-uh. I am not going to hit against this guy without glasses on."
1: I don't know if you were with it. Remember the night Veal hit Euchre over there and that ball stuck in his ribs?
3: No, I don't remember. Wait a minute, Mike.
1: I'm telling you, he went down and the ball just stayed there. And it just, when he got down to the ground, it just kind of rolled off the side. And we're all over there. You ask him next time you see him. Ask him about it. He'll remember. I mean, you know, you talk about sticking a guy in a rib. I'll tell you, that one almost stuck. It just stayed there for a while. And then he laid down and it rolled over.
2: I'm catching a game. I'm not sure if we're playing Montreal or we're playing the Dodgers. And it must have been early season 1970, because I was the catcher before Simmons got out of the service. And Bob had gotten a base hit in the game, went to first base. Ron Failey was the first baseman. Ron Failey says, "Boy, you got really good stuff today." And you know how Bob loves to talk to the opposing players. And
3: but Furley had a couple of hits.
2: Yeah, well, go ahead.
3: Yeah, he had a couple of hits.
2: What did he say to you at first base?
3: You have good stuff today. I don't know how anybody ever hits you. He had gotten a couple of hits.
2: And what did you say to him?
3: Nothing.
2: Okay, now, Fairley comes up his next at bat, and I'm the catcher. He reaches down to get some dirt before he gets in the batter's box, and he looks at me, and he says, "I have a feeling I'm not going to like this at bat." And I don't say a word. I just sort of look down. First pitch was in his ribs. And before he left for first base, he said, "I told you I wasn't going to like this at bat."
1: You know, he was here. Hey, you tell that story, Joe. He was here. I don't know if you remember. It was you, Drysdale, and Fairley. Right here on this show, and Fairley was sitting right here, and he told that story, and he told it just the way, exactly the way you told it. And I don't know, you and Drysdale got to talking about throwing at people, and I wish we had that. Wish we had that tape to run it back.
3: No. See, that's word.
2: A fallacy. Right,
3: yes,
2: right.
3: Throwing at people.
1: All right, hitting people.
3: Because when you throw at people, you hit them.
1: Yeah.
3: If you're not throwing at them, you don't hit them. And when people say, "You were throwing at me," and I said, "No, I wasn't throwing at you. If I was throwing at you, I would have gotten you."
1: Let me ask you the story about Milner. You remember this story?
3: Yeah.
1: We were in spring training about 4 or 5 days before the first game we played the Mets. We're out someplace, Bob and I. We got to talking, and he kept saying, he said, "I don't know how it came up." He said, "That Milner, he hits me, you know." And the more we had a couple more pops, you know, and the more we had, the madder he got. He said, "Man," he said, "I'm gonna nail him." He came up the first time. He hit him in the back, right above the elbow. Oh, where it hurt so bad. He went down to first base.
3: I hit somebody intentionally, really.
1: I guarantee you that one. At least you told me that.
3: Well, let me tell you. The reason wasn't so much because he hits me so well. He would swing and fall across the plate. I mean, he would fall on the ground. He'd swing so hard. And when you swing that hard and you fall across the plate, then that means that you have no idea that a ball may come inside, you may get hit or anything else. You're just going to go out there and do what you want to do. And I just wanted to show him you can't do what you want to do. You need to think about it a little bit. And after that, he did think about it a little bit.
1: I know that. I couldn't wait for it to happen. It's fun when you know it's coming and you're on the other side of that, baby.
3: Well, wait, now there's more to the story. This is in spring training. So now we're going through the season, and we're probably 2 or 3 months into the season. We're facing the Mets, and it's here in St. Louis. And Seaver's pitching. Tom Seaver's pitching. And I come up to hit, and whoop, he throws one over my head. And the ball got away. And so I get back in there, and next one is up under my chin. And the third one is behind my back. So I walk out. I said, "You got better control than that." He says, "So do you." So I go back and I go, "Now, what is this all about?" And I got it. Oh, Milner. Spring training. I mean, these guys, they hold a grudge. This is 4 months later, and this guy's still throwing at me. And I had no idea what it was all about because it was the first time I had faced him.
1: I remember that night, and then you knocked him down the next time he came up.
3: Oh, yeah, well, you got to knock him down.
1: Yeah, right.
3: Oh, yeah.
1: Nailed him, and then it went on for, you guys did it twice, and then, because I had Seaver on my show, they won that game somehow, some way, and I had Seaver on, I was doing a star of the game at the time, I had him on, and I said, well, the last time that you came up there, Gibson didn't throw at you. He said, oh, no, we had settled it. It was over by that time. He said, we know it.
3: You know, and I think a big mistake, and I was watching the game the other day when the Yankees were playing, I can't remember who you were
1: Milwaukee.
3: Playing, Milwaukee, or I don't know who it was. I think a couple guys got hit. The biggest mistake, I think, is when the umpire comes out and warns both teams after the first guy is hit. I don't buy that.
2: A lot of the veterans won't do that. They'll let you sort of even it up. And
3: even it up,
2: it.
3: And they'll, you'll just go on and play.
1: Yeah.
3: But when you stop a guy from retaliating, I just don't buy that at all.
0: Love this conversation that you are listening to. That was Bob Gibson's voice. You also heard from Joe Torre, part of Alive at Shannon's, back in 2005. One of the great things about rain delays here on the Cardinals Radio Network is we're able to go into the archives and find audio like that, and have really been able to enjoy listening to that. And next time we have a rain delay, we'll pick up that conversation a bit more. But for now, that's probably going to do it for today, because we're not that far out from Cardinals baseball getting underway in New York against the Yankees. 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The voice of the Cardinals, John Rooney and Mike Claiborne, they continue to stand by in New York. Looking forward to bringing you the first pitch tonight as Andre Pallante and Will Warner are going to match up against each other. Rubber game of the match tonight after the Cardinals took game one. The Yankees came back with a game two victory yesterday. We'll take a break. I'll come back with you. We'll get you updated on what's going on across baseball, pass along scores, set the scene a little bit more at Yankee Stadium, and then we will send it back to John and Claves, and they'll have first pitch coming up in less than 10 minutes. It is the Cardinals and Yankees. It's coming up tonight on the Cardinals Radio Network, powered by Graybar.
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0: Just a few more minutes before the Cardinals and Yankees are scheduled to get going. 7:05 Central, first pitch time. So that's about 5.5 minutes away is when we're scheduled to see the Cardinals-Yankees game three of this series get underway. We are still technically in a rain delay, so I can tell you one more time that this rain delay is presented by SafeLight. 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Let's take a look at what's going on across Major League Baseball. We will start in the NL Central. We have one final from earlier today as the Cubs, they complete a series sweep of the Los Angeles Dodgers. 7-6 was the final today. Pete Crow Armstrong had himself a day, hitting two home runs. He now has 26 on the year. Shota Imanaga got the win after allowing just one run in five innings of work. Games that are underway right now involving divisional teams, a division matchup in Milwaukee with the Brewers and the Pirates. So far, no score. They are in the top of the second. This is a good pitching matchup. Paul Skene so far for the Pirates has gone one inning. He has not given up a hit, one strikeout, one walk. Kyle Harrison on the mound for the Brewers. He's gone four out so far, giving up a hit, two strikeouts, and no walks. The Reds and the A's are playing at Great American Ballpark, and this is a 1-1 game midway through the fifth inning. Pause. The tarp evidently is coming back out at Yankee Stadium. So everything that we just told you about returning to Yankee Stadium and getting Cardinals baseball coming your way, well, that may not actually happen. So let me look at the, we'll get back to the scores here in just a moment. I might not be done telling you about SafeLight, it sounds like. There's some more rain coming down, but it doesn't seem like a lot. I'm not there. I'm looking at a radar, but the report is that the tarp is coming back out onto the field. So here, we'll go through these scores and see if I know anything more after I finish these scores. Midway through the fifth inning, A's and Reds 1-1. The Phillies, games involving teams in the wildcard race. Phillies lead the Nationals 2-1. That game in the top of the third inning. Braves lead the Marlins 3-0. That game in the top of the third inning. Later on, Padres and the Diamondbacks. We're going to break. I bet you hear my voice next. There's a chance you hear John and Claves' voice. It's like a wheel to turn. Who are you going to hear from next? We'll find out on the Cardinals Radio Network, powered by Graybar.
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3: 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When being in pain gets in the way of doing the things they enjoy. That's why Aleve is here for Cards fans to help relieve your pain so you can focus on